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2: An 89-year-old woman was struck by a car and seriously injured at a Margate intersection last night. Police say the unidentified woman was walking in the crosswalk when she was hit by a car making a turn from Jerome Avenue into Winchester Avenue. The 84-year-old driver remained at the scene and is cooperating with police. The victim was taken to the hospital with life-threatening injuries. Stockton University says it's using a $2.4 million grant for infrastructure improvements and expanded research and educational programs at its Marine Field Station and Coastal Research Center. The money comes from ProNJ Trust. According to its website, the ProNJ Grantor Trust is an independent fund established with the goal of ensuring that the offshore wind industry in New Jersey is developed in a sustainable and inclusive way. The school says its plans focus on the field station's marina along Nakoti Creek, reducing bulkhead coverage and adding a new boat ramp with dockage. A new law in New Jersey would strengthen online protection for children against addictive social media platforms. Governor Mikey Sherrill signed the New Jersey Kids Code Act yesterday. It bans social media and other companies from creating addictive designs and algorithms. 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
1: From ABC News Tech Trends. Kalshi is facing a new lawsuit from the flight tracking service FlightAware. That company alleges Kalshi is using data from its website to allow people to wager on whether or not a flight will be canceled. FlightAware says that's a violation of its terms of service and that Kalshi didn't change its behavior after repeated requests to stop. It comes as prediction market apps like Kalshi face new calls from lawmakers to crack down on another style of market, the kind that allows people to bet on how far and fast wildfires will spread. Anthropic says it's going to weave new watermarks into every bit of text its AI models generate. The specialized code is invisible to the human eye and is meant to flag to computers that the text was either made entirely with AI or modified in some way using the technology. And Google CEO Sundar Pichai now says its Gemini artificial intelligence technology is being used by 1 billion people every month. It's the 14th Google product to hit 1 billion users. With Tech Trends, I'm Mike Dabusky, ABC News.

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2: Fox News, I'm John Saucier. White House Press Secretary Caroline Leavitt will be stepping down from that job at the end of this month to spend more time with her family. Former senior counselor to the president, Kellyanne Conway, who served in the first Trump administration, on Fox's Caroline's time in the White House has been historic.
3: She will go down as one of the best White House press secretaries, definitely for her work behind the podium, but her work behind the scenes that the public doesn't always see.
2: Secretary Leavitt expected to continue a relationship with the president from an outside advisory role. Two people have died after a military helicopter crash in Salado, Texas, near Fort Hood. Cliff Coleman is a spokesperson for the Bell County Sheriff's Office, telling reporters it didn't hit any homes or structures in the area.
4: It was crashed into a field. You could tell it was a violent crash.
2: Well, the crash did spark a wildfire. Evacuations have been ordered. 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
5: Police are investigating the death of a woman at Harris Resort in Atlantic City this morning. Police responded to the scene on a report of an unresponsive woman inside a hotel room. The unidentified 41-year-old woman was pronounced dead at the scene. An autopsy is pending. Anyone with information is asked to call Atlantic City Police or the Atlantic County Prosecutor's Office. Authorities in Egg Harbor Township are asking for help in identifying skeletal remains found July 30th in a wooded area near Tilton and Delilah Road, close to the airport circle. A resident discovered part of a skeleton, and a State Park Police cadaver dog helped locate the remaining bones nearby. The victim's identity and cause and manner of death remain under investigation. Groundbreaking took place today for the terraces at Upseekin Inlet, a new waterfront development. The home builder plans to build 38 townhomes starting in the high $700,000 range. A company spokesman says it was drawn to the location because of waterfront views and the city's restaurants and other attractions. Mayor Marty Small calls it another sign the city is proving its critics wrong. And there's a public hearing at the end of the month on a plan by Upper Township requiring people to pay to use the beach. The plan requires people pay $10 to $20 for a daily beach tag or $45 for a season pass. That would be $30 if bought early before President's Day weekend. Active duty military veterans and children under 16 would still be free. In the WPG Talk Radio 95.5 newsroom, I'm Chanel Crispin.
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0: 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Tonight will be partly cloudy and more humid with a thunderstorm with a low temperature of 71. Tomorrow, expect times of sun and clouds with toasty conditions reaching a high of 92. Tomorrow night will be partly cloudy with a low of 68. Moving on to Friday, anticipate partly sunny skies and less humidity with a high temperature of 87. I'm AccuWeather meteorologist Jason Caterina on WPG Talk Radio 95.5.
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0: the Reagan Doctrine. It's not that I'm an expert, but they were pretty good back then. They destroyed the Soviet Union. And that is, as I've said, arm, train the people. It takes time. Let's get on with it. I'll be right back.
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6: They want the death penalty off the table. I'm Lisa Lacera, Fox News. The lawyers for Tyler Robinson, the man accused of killing Charlie Kirk, said the prosecution has not proven anyone else was at risk when Kirk was shot to death at a Turning Point USA event at Utah College last September.
7: Prosecutors say the charge was warranted because Robinson put other lives at risk. Despite compelling video, DNA, and ballistics evidence presented at last month's preliminary hearing, the defense says there was nothing to show Robinson intended to kill anyone else. In a new filing saying, quote, the state has failed to establish probable cause that the shooter knowingly created a great risk of death to another other than Charlie Kirk and himself. The state is required to show more than a possibility that someone else may be killed by defendant's conduct, rather that there was a high probability of that result and that the defendant knew of that high probability.
6: Fox's Claudia Cowan, the defense lawyer, is also disputed claims Robinson targeted Kirk over his political views. Prosecutors say Robinson told his roommate he killed Kirk because he had enough of his hatred. One student is wounded, another in custody after a shooting at a high school in Georgia. The shooting at Warner Robins High School involved two ninth graders, and it happened just a week into the new school year. 11 people facing federal charges after Attorney General Todd Blanche says they were involved in an elaborate sham marriage scheme involving Chinese nationals and naturalized American citizens.
8: Chinese nationals would pay these facilitators as much as $100,000 for assistance in obtaining a marriage, which then allowed them to apply for a green card.
6: Blanche says they uncovered more than 1,000 sham marriages. Federal prosecutors in New York found instances dating back to 2016. If convicted, each defendant faces up to 15 years in prison. 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

0: A last-minute hearing has been set for Friday in the federal government's case against the man accused of killing an insurance executive in Manhattan.
1: A hearing in the federal case against Luigi Mangione is now scheduled for Friday after prosecutors and Mangione's attorneys filed a joint request for a conference with the judge overseeing the matter. Details about what the hearing is expected to address have not been made clear, but it follows Tuesday's final pretrial hearing in the New York State case against Mangione, which is set to go to trial September 8th. He has pleaded not guilty to both state and federal charges in the shooting death of UnitedHealthcare CEO Brian Thompson outside a Midtown Manhattan hotel in December 2024. In New York City, Tanya J. Powers, Fox News.
0: A federal safety agency has issued its final report into an explosion last year at a U.S. steel plant near Pittsburgh that killed two workers. The blast at the Clairton Coke Works plant happened after a gas valve ruptured after being flushed with pressurized water. The agency is calling for U.S. Steel to develop a written procedure for washing valves to minimize hazards. A big city school district is placing new limits on screen time during school hours, which is separate from its policy on phone usage.
2: The Los Angeles Unified School District already requires that kids keep phones in their backpacks. If they're seen out, they can be confiscated. But now there are going to be new rules on screen time during the school day. Second and third graders are limited to 20 minutes of screen time each day. High schoolers will be limited to 90 minutes of screen time per course each week. This mother told Fox 11 in Los Angeles she's for the change.
3: That's good in a way, you know. That's part of, you know, the kids could get more hands-on or more learning, you know, instead of, you know, more uses of electronic or, you know, images.
2: Students will also no longer be issued devices, with one school board member saying while learning during COVID required them, it's not the case anymore.
0: Fox's Jessica Rosenthal. I'm Lisa Lacera. This is Fox News.
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5: Police are investigating the death of a woman at Harrah's Resort in Atlantic City this morning. Police responded to the scene on a report of an unresponsive woman inside a hotel room. The unidentified 41-year-old woman was pronounced dead at the scene. An autopsy is pending. Anyone with information is asked to call Atlantic City Police or the Atlantic County Prosecutor's Office. Authorities in Egg Harbor Township are asking for help in identifying skeletal remains found July 30th in a wooded area near Tilton and Delilah Road, close to the airport circle. A resident discovered part of a skeleton, and a state park police cadaver dog helped locate the remaining bones nearby. The victim's identity and cause and manner of death remain under investigation. Groundbreaking took place today for the terraces at Upseekin Inlet, a new waterfront development. The home builder plans to build 38 townhomes starting in the high $700,000 range. A company spokesman says it was drawn to the location because of waterfront views and the city's restaurants and other attractions. Mayor Marty Small calls it another sign the city is proving its critics wrong. And there's a public hearing at the end of the month on a plan by Upper Township requiring people to pay to use the beach. The plan requires people pay $10 to $20 for a daily beach tag or $45 for a season pass. That would be $30 if bought early before President's Day weekend. Active duty military veterans and children under 16 would still be free. In the WPG Talk Radio 95.5 newsroom, I'm Chanel Crispin.
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0: 5 people are dead in Louisiana from flesh-eating bacteria. State health officials say a total of 9 cases have been reported in the state. Officials say all 9 patients had underlying health conditions and became infected after their wounds were exposed to seawater. Bacteria are found in higher concentration in certain coastal waters from May to October. When it comes to exercise, adults may need a lot more than current guidelines recommend to reduce the risk of heart attacks and strokes. More from Lisa Carton.
1: A study published in the British Journal of Sports Medicine says greater heart health benefits may call for 560 to 610 minutes a week of exercise. That's about 9 to 10 hours of walking, running, cycling, or similar activity. The new total is 3 to 4 times higher than current public health recommendations of at least 150 minutes of exercise a week.
0: Health update. I'm Sarah Lee Kessler.
2: 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Tonight will be partly cloudy and more humid with a thunderstorm with a low temperature of 71. Tomorrow, expect times of sun and clouds with toasty conditions reaching a high of 92. Tomorrow night will be partly cloudy with a low of 68. Moving on to Friday, anticipate partly sunny skies and less humidity with a high temperature of 87. I'm AccuWeather meteorologist Jason Caterina on WPG Talk Radio 95.5.
3: 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From Harry Hurley Way and the World's Playground to the Broadcast Pioneers of Philadelphia Hall of Fame, you're about to find out why Harry Hurley has been named to the Talkers Magazine list of the 100 most important talk show hosts in the nation. 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
4: It is 7 minutes past the hour. I think it's about 68 degrees.

6 p.m., and I think likely in the 5 p.m. hour. In fact, it might even be the one that our producer picks for the bonus to play twice. So when we know, we'll fill you in on that. But we have them today, and certainly a lot to talk about. Tell you what, really, I mean, I knew it was going to happen because I saw the price increase. There was a very, very steep price increase in the cost of gasoline from one day to the next. 2 days ago, I saw, what was it, 409.9. And then the next day, yesterday, it was 425.9. And the premium went from like 478 to 505.9. So I had to take a long trip yesterday afternoon, and I had about a half a tank of gas. So I would have made it easily on that, but I then didn't want to be down at a quarter of a tank or below a quarter of a tank. So I filled up. It was 56. I do have the receipt in my car. $56 and some odd cents for about a half a tank. This is just terrible. And just like that, it went from under $70 a barrel to $95 a barrel. And we're right back into the thick of it again, because this is the kind of increase that literally takes billions of dollars of what would otherwise be discretionary money that people would have to spend on other things and really jams people up. I mean, I'm very blessed to not get pounded with the electric bill that a lot of people get. And again, I still continue to marvel at why people don't do something about that. You can easily change your game there. But for the life of me, you know, I'll tell you what I've done, and it's probably a great epiphany. I will point out certain things, and then when I see that it doesn't even matter, you could talk for the rest of your life and you cannot, and I don't try, but you cannot make someone do something they don't want to do. Every once in a while, I will have a conversation, usually when someone brings up their electric bill. And then I say, well, you know, it doesn't have to be that way. And usually they'll say, I know, or what do you mean? And then you bring up solar. And the answers that you receive are unbelievable. But I was there, so I get it. For like 2 years, I just didn't move on it. And then one day, I had enough and crossed the Rubicon, if you will. Like, it doesn't have to be like this. I don't have to have a $700 electric bill. And that was 13 or 14 years ago. Honestly, I don't know what the electric bill would be in 2026 realities. If it was during the summer months, so you got everything going, central air, your swimming pools, and, you know, all these different things in the summertime. And I vividly remember how much it was. Now, what that did, if you wanted to spread the pain out, you could go on the budget plan. So you didn't have to pay $700 or $800 a month during June, July, August.

August, you know, something like that. Maybe half of September, part of May, even. So it winds up being whatever, 4 months at really, you know, dramatic expense. So you'd spread the pain out. And it's just too long ago. I don't quite remember, but I think it wound up being like $400 a month for the entire, you know, year, evenly paid. Then once a year, you would have to deal with and they were very good at it, but invariably either you would have a little bit of a credit or you would have a little bit of a deficit. And if you had the credit, that was wonderful, and it just got applied the next time your bill came out. If it was a deficit, you had to make it up. And then you would continue every year, you would reinstitute a new budget plan. And I'm sure I'm preaching to the choir because there are probably a lot of people take advantage of that. I'm assuming they still offer the budget plan because I've never had to worry about that. Last month, now this month is going to be something to take a look at, but last month, my electric bill was $5. It wasn't even, it was $5 and some odd cents. I mean, I was overjoyed when I saw it. Matter of fact, maybe another statement has cut. Let's see, let me get in there. Let me get into my trustworthy. Oh, there it is. Bill. I mean, I can't complain. My bill that is due early August is $12.55. And I remember mentioning to Margie when we lost, I think it was, the difference is probably losing the air conditioning, and we were running 24 hours a day for, I think it wound up being 2 days. This very nice portable air conditioning system. Not a window unit. A whole freestanding situation that was, it was glorious. The house was otherwise scalding, but our master bedroom was absolutely beautiful. And I remember saying, we'll probably take a little bit of a hit for this. But that's not bad. Now, it did say that my electric charges are $15.57 more than your previous bill. And I think a couple of things come into play. That July heat, because that is the July bill. You're paying it a few days into August, but it's your July bill. July was brutal. I don't have to tell you. You lived it. We had that just that one stretch that was something like 98, 100, 102, 102. And I lost the air conditioning exactly during the, of course I did, the 102 time frame. But, I mean, so $12. Now, I don't know. I think I could figure it out. Usage versus now the cost. But it would have to be, I think it would be twice as much as it would have been 13, 14, 15 years ago. Something like that. So there is a way, and look, we do not have, I'm going to

be doing something about that. We do not have a solar energy program, a solar energy company on the program right now. It's one of the first times in, gosh, I want to say 25 years. And we're gonna change that. I just haven't, to be totally honest with you, I've been a little bit busy. I haven't gotten around to it. So I'm advising you to do this. I have no gain in saying that. I'm not asking you to go to anyone in particular, but I'm asking you to take a look, to, you know, maybe take a step back and reevaluate your situation and answer the confounding question, why am I paying all of this when I don't have to? With any company that I know and trust, and there are a number of good ones, you could buy your system, so then there's a cost. Most people don't do that, though. Most people lease the system. You would not have to put any money out of pocket. I know it sounds too good to be true. You would have like $100 to under $100 and some monthly lease. But the offset is incredible. And what you would do is have that company do the analysis that would show how much your system would generate. And I don't, the SRECs as we know them are no longer available. So you won't have that offset. That is a beautiful thing. But I think they do have something either, and it might be a different name, but either a TREC or something. I'll get back to you on that. And they don't pay as much as the SRECs. SRECs right now are going in the neighborhood of $175. And you should, with a good system, be able to generate throughout the course of the year an average of at least 12 a year. Many do better than that, because you might get a couple of months where you get two SRECs in, or at least 2,000 kilowatts that you generated your system. Every 1,000 kilowatts, you generate one of these RECs, but the newer ones are only worth, I can't remember precisely, but something maybe even a little under $50. But if you got that type of arrangement, it's not bad. But it still should be good. It's not as good as it was. But it still should be good that the difference between paying your lease, that's why you have to work all these things out in advance. There's very few examples that it doesn't prove out and work. But you would be paying a minimal lease and a much less costly electric bill. So like in the summer months, if you're paying $500, $800, $1,000, and some much more than that, depending on how much, you know, you do in your home. Dishwasher, washers, you know, dryers, central air, all these things, swimming pool, whatever. Easily can have $1,000 a month bill, depending on size of the home and so on. You would be paying a fraction of that monthly bill. But for some reason, even though New Jersey is second in the country, California is still first, still so many do not do it. And they honestly don't, they don't really have a good answer. A very good friend of mine is paying a absolute fortune, but it's not, it's non-negotiable.

0: But again, I don't criticize. I was there. I had like all these predisposed aversions. Oh, I don't want those things on the roof. I just don't think it's going to look good. I would at least look into it. I mean, I get people knocking on my door. Hey, are you interested in solar? Mine are all, it's perfect. All in the back. You cannot see them. If you were right in the backyard, you can't see them until you literally walk a great distance away from the house. Then if you look up, you almost still can't see it because we have this perfect 28-panel array that is black as the roof. So if you think the aesthetics, now I wouldn't want it all over the front of the house and stuff like that. So I get that. So in some cases, you know, it might just be an absolute deal breaker. Just you don't want it. But I would at least look into it. Back in a moment. Don't go away. This is the Hurley in the Morning program. Let's do this. Working nationally today, next Tuesday, Wednesday, Thursday, and then August 10, 11, 12, 13, 14. Whew. Good thing I take vitamins every day.
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2: All right, so I did a little, yes, I'm going to bring out Cracker Jack research term. So when I bring out Cracker Jack research terminology, you know it's going to be good. All right, so give your boy a little bit of credit. It is called a T-Rex. I don't want to disagree with artificial intelligence, but they have it down at like $76.50 to $85 for every 1,000 kilowatts that's produced. These programs are typically, and they remain, 15-year programs. So I'm very close to being out of my program within like the next year or so. And that's why I looked into what's next. And what's next is not as attractive, I can tell you that. But this is even better than what I was told. I was told something like upper 40-some dollars, not $76.50 to $85. That would be great. So it's transitioning. The SREC program in New Jersey is replaced. It's now called a Transition Renewable Energy Certificate, or TREC. So this actually is the successor to the SREC 2 certificates, which was a legacy solar program, again, 15-year qualification life, and then that expires. So let me see. SREC 2. Oh, that might be what it is. SREC 2. So I'm in the first generation. The SREC 2 is $76.50 to $85. I'm going to have to come back to you one more time, but I believe the TREC is not as good as the SREC 2, which the SREC 2 is not as good as either what was called like the Class 1 REC, or the, if you want to call it an SREC 1, which was, there was a time where an SREC in New Jersey was generating $400 each. And it's now in about the $175 range. So it's still a good thing. But even that has come down a lot. I'll tell you, I don't want to use the term I could kick myself, because I wouldn't mean it if I said that. That would just be just words. But there was a point in time where SRECs were at their highest. And I don't want to call out a friend, but I said to my friend who was the expert, I said, you know, I don't want to lock this in. I just think like things are going to go better if I don't lock it in. If I just stay in the market and not under any agreement to agree to take a certain amount, and I locked in, I don't remember, but it wound up for 3 years. I was only about half of what I could have been. The rationale was, hey, it could go down and you'll be happy to be locked in. That is true. So it would have been a gamble, but it would have paid off big time. But to me, that's all like a bonus, because I always treated it. And this is the magic. You should want to do it even if there was not an SREC or a TREC available to you. And many companies, the companies

0: if you own your system, you own the SREX or the TREX. If you lease it, there were companies, not anymore, but there were companies that gave you the SREX. That was magical because you had the benefits of ownership and then you had the benefits of a lease where if anything went wrong, they were responsible to fix it. See, if you own your system, and there are warranties on certain things and such, but that was a beautiful thing, but they stopped that. And they would make the money on the SREX and the TREX. But keep in mind, they put out all the expense of the panels, of the inverters, of the installation, you know, and all that stuff. So that's not greedy that they do that. It was just absolutely beautiful. And I will tell you, my favorite company that did it the way that I'm saying did go bankrupt. So there's that too. But my philosophy as it relates to solar, and I don't have time to deal with it. I'm getting texted. Somebody's very curious about like owning it. What happens if you own it and you sell your house? Don't overthink the room. You could take them down and take them with you, and that would cost, that would be a four-figure cost. Or you leave them, you build it into the price, and you get your money back. Because when someone is doing a mortgage for 30 years or whatever the case might be, and they're going to have an electric bill of basically zero, if you've got a good situation going, they would inherit what you were doing. There's nothing to overthink here. Somebody's overthinking this like it's mad science or something. It's very, you know, there's nothing to it. You sell your home and you leave the panels. And if an owner that's buying your home wants them off, then you take them off. There's no complicated analysis here. I've not heard of anyone, hey, would you like to have no electric bill or would you like to have $1,000 a month? I mean, I don't know exactly. People have extra refrigerators, freezers. You know, if you have a very large house, multiple bathrooms, multiple, you know, bedrooms, a lot of square feet, I mean, that $1,000 could be substantially more than that. So if you said to someone, hey, look, you're buying this house, you obviously want the house, you want to have a zero electric bill, or would you like to have, here's what it would be, because you can show how many, you know, what the consumption is. There's never been an argument that I've seen. Now, on a tear down, yeah, the person tearing your home down doesn't want anything to do with those panels. Because they wanted the land. That is the only scenario that I've ever heard someone have a moment of truth at, say, the closing table or whatever in negotiations, where the buyer would probably say, look, you know, I don't want those panels. Because what do you need them for? You're tearing it down and you're going up to the last inch of the height that everybody's doing with this new construction these days. By the way, hideous new construction for the most part, I might add. Back in a moment. Don't go away. It is the Hurley in the Morning program.
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2: Fox News, I'm Roxanne Evans. A major shakeup in the White House. President Trump says Press Secretary Caroline Leavitt will leave her post.
3: She is the youngest

0: Press secretary in history. The president in his post seems to indicate as well that she will continue to play a role as an outside advisor.
1: That's Fox's Jackie Heinrich. 11 people under arrest. Attorney General Todd Blanche cracking down on marriage fraud schemes involving Chinese nationals.
2: Chinese nationals would pay these facilitators as much as $100,000 for assistance in obtaining a marriage, which then allowed them to apply for a green card.
1: In Wisconsin, David Crowley edged out progressive Francesca Hong. He'll face Republican Tom Tiffany for governor. And in South Carolina, Republicans Darlene Graham and Ralph Norman head to a Senate runoff in August. 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
4: An 89-year-old woman was struck by a car and seriously injured at a Margate intersection last night. Police say the unidentified woman was walking in the crosswalk when she was hit by a car making a turn from Jerome Avenue into Winchester Avenue. The 84-year-old driver remained at the scene and is cooperating with police. The victim was taken to the hospital with life-threatening injuries. Stockton University says it's using a $2.4 million grant for infrastructure improvements and expanded research and educational programs at its Marine Field Station in Coastal Research Center. The money comes from ProNJ Trust. According to its website, the ProNJ Grantor Trust is an independent fund established with the goal of ensuring that the offshore wind industry in New Jersey is developed in a sustainable and inclusive way. The school says its plans focus on the field station's marina along Nakoti Creek, reducing bulkhead coverage and adding a new boat ramp with dockage. A new law in New Jersey would strengthen online protection for children against addictive social media platforms. Governor Mikey Sherrill signed the New Jersey Kids Code Act yesterday. It bans social media and other companies from creating addictive designs and algorithms. 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

0: 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Tonight will be partly cloudy and more humid with a thunderstorm with a low temperature of 71. Tomorrow, expect times of sun and clouds with toasty conditions reaching a high of 92. Tomorrow night will be partly cloudy with a low of 68. Moving on to Friday, anticipate partly sunny skies and less humidity with a high temperature of 87. I'm AccuWeather meteorologist Jason Caterina on WPG Talk Radio 95.5.
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2: I was reading something the other day and meant to say something to you about it, and it was about what were the last words of Bobby Kennedy. And this is kind of in keeping, and I'm not saying, I think that JFK and RFK, you know, were likely womanizers and, you know, some very bad characteristic traits, but also, and it shows you the complication, I guess, of just the human existence, great characteristic traits as well. As RFK, and I remember this just through the years of seeing him on the ground, and you had that person, and by the way, that person, his name is Juan Romero, who cradled Bobby Kennedy's head. So his head was kind of lifted up a bit, and he placed a rosary in Bobby Kennedy's hand, and Bobby asked Romero, quote, "Is everyone all right?" And Romero replied, quote, "Yes, everyone's fine." Kennedy then turned away and said, quote, "Everything's going to be all right." So what's pretty amazing about that is he was shot. He was absolutely mortally wounded. And he was thinking about other people. His absolute last words, this is confirmed by multiple people, he whispered, quote, "Don't lift me," because he was there for several minutes. Medical assistance arrived, and they lifted Kennedy onto a stretcher, which was when he whispered, "Don't lift me," which maybe he was in pain. Maybe he was delirious. I don't know. Maybe he knew he was going to die. I don't know, you know, why that would be what you would say at that time. But he then lost consciousness. He was taken a very short distance to a hospital. He was nearly dead upon arrival. He was then transferred to Good Samaritan Hospital for surgery, and he died there. But that's just a little bit about, if you ever wonder that the very end, you know, did an individual say something or not say something? That was the last moments of Bobby Kennedy's life, and it's well documented. And I believe it. I think it's an accurate depiction. When we come back, President Trump attended a dignified transfer. I want to tell you about it next, and then it will be Wide Open Forum right here on the Hurley in the Morning program.
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2: Let me first point out that these dignified transfers are never shown live. And in some cases, the media is not allowed. All four of the families yesterday all agreed to allow the media to film it. So they didn't show it live, but they did show it on tape. So that was very, I thought, big of the families involved. I would want that because you would want it. You would want something, I think. But there are people, though, that would just be very private and wouldn't want it. So I do respect and understand that. But if I was in a situation like that, and I don't wish that on anyone, I like what they did. I like how it was handled. The president saluted as the four transfer cases were escorted off of an airplane during the dignified transfer yesterday at Dover Air Force Base. And this ritual is one of the most somber duties you can imagine that a commander-in-chief ever does. And it's the third dignified transfer since the Iran conflict, which I guess really, I'm just going to call it what it is. It's a war. I mean, we've been bombing, 14 straight nights? We've been on and off bombing since February. It's not a conflict. It's a war. President Trump said that the ritual, quote, one of the hardest things to do as a president, his message to the families was, quote, we love you, we love your child. Quote, there's no games, there's no nothing. That's their child. And all you can do is throw out your heart. President Trump was accompanied by Secretary of War Pete Hegseth. I read probably five different things about this, and it was kind of interesting. Three or four out of the five called Pete Hegseth defense secretary. I don't know why the media gets certain things so torturously precise and then other things they purposely get wrong. You know, you can say what you want, and I do predict this. In fact, I would almost guarantee it, and I made this prediction a long time ago. The very next Democrat that will be president, and possibly even the next Republican, but guaranteed the next Democrat president will immediately change that back to the Defense Department. Guaranteed. So you had the Secretary of War, Pete Hegseth. You had General Dan Razenkane, Chairman of the Joint Chiefs of Staff. Senator Tom Tillis was there, and Senator Chris Coons was there. During the ceremony, the transfer cases were draped with the American flag and holding the remains of the fallen soldiers were carried from the military aircraft that transported them to awaiting vehicles to take them to the mortuary facility at the base, and it is there that the service members are prepared for their final resting place. Two U.S. Army soldiers were killed by an Iranian missile. And if you don't think President Trump

0: is going to jam them for doing this. Ooh. It's going to be so disproportionate. It is already so disproportionate. And then they had the drone attacks in Jordan. The remains of a third service member who is believed to be the soldier missing after the Jordan attacks was also returned, as well as the remains of a soldier killed in Iraq during, and this was very, very sad, during a detonation of an Iranian drone. That's why I was always, you know, so proud of my father and knew how dangerous, you know, detonating landmines or detonating now in the modern era, the drones, very dangerous work. They're so good, so talented that they usually can do the job without injury, but it is very easy for things to go wrong. We mentioned this in real time with John Walters. I asked John Walters, could I have 2 minutes? And I mentioned, because it was happening in real time during yesterday's 9 o'clock hour, and I mentioned the names Tyler James Feehan, just 25, from Hawaii, Isabella Gonzalez, 19, from Texas. Imagine that, 19 years old. The soldier who disappeared after the Jordan attacks, Angel Rampersad, 28, from New York. And the soldier that was killed in Iraq has been identified as Michael Emmanuel Swinton, 30 years old, from Spring Lake, North Carolina. I know Feehan, because they said this, not yesterday, but earlier this morning, he wanted to go to law school and become a lawyer, and obviously did not have the opportunity to do that. Also yesterday, big deal, and the Democrats, of course, because anything President Trump does, they are against everything, no matter what. So, of course, they are against this United States-Saudi Arabia landmark nuclear cooperation deal. Of course they are. And if President Trump didn't do it, they'd be against him for not being for it. In a way, I'm serious. President Trump could play voodoo with these Trump-deranged nutboxes that we have in this country. All he has to do is announce that he's going to go, and the Democrats will say, no, we disagree, you should stop. And then President Trump could then say, okay, I'll go with you, we'll go. He could do opposite game. And then what would they do? Oh, no, now we stop. No, you just say go. No, but you just fooled me. You agreed with me, so now I don't agree with me. They are capable of being that sick, because they are that sick. Energy Secretary Chris Wright, Saudi Energy Minister Prince Abdulaziz bin Salman signed the 1-2-3 agreement and related bilateral safeguards agreement. And this was confirmed yesterday. It establishes the legal framework for U.S.-Saudi civilian nuclear cooperation and sets standards for nuclear safety, security, and non-proliferation. And of course, the Democrats are opposed to that. They're opposed to everything. If they get the majority by offering nothing and literally only criticizing everything, that would be a very sad result, which is a shame to even think this, let alone say it out loud. They might succeed, which is bad for the country.
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0: details on the decoy. I'm Lisa Lacera, Fox News. More information on the security measures taken last month when President Trump took another plane to get out of Turkey after the NATO summit, while cabinet members remain on a decoy plane. The Washington Post reported the plan was set up after a credible threat from Iran.
1: Secretary of State Marco Rubio, Treasury Secretary Scott Bessent, and White House Communications Director Stephen Chung remained on Air Force One, which they knew was acting as a decoy. But a senior administration official said several steps were taken to keep the plane safe, including F-35 fighter jet escorts. Reporters on the plane had been told to keep their window shades down so they wouldn't see the military escort.
0: Fox's Jackie Heinrich at the White House. White House Press Secretary Caroline Leavitt is leaving the administration at the end of the month to spend time with her family. President Trump made the announcement this afternoon. The 28-year-old was the youngest person to serve in the post. She says she will continue to serve as an advisor to the president. Two people are dead after a military helicopter crashed in central Texas.
2: Cliff Coleman, spokesperson for the Bell County Sheriff's Office, confirming an Army Apache helicopter from Fort Hood military installation crashed near Salado, killing two people on board.
3: It was crashed into a field. You could tell it was a violent crash.
2: Saying the crash sparked a wildfire that forced several homes to be evacuated. Noting Fort Hood's Criminal Investigation Division is looking into the cause.
0: Fox's Kristen Goodwin, Governor Greg Abbott writing on X, Texas is forever indebted to those who serve our state and nation. A grand jury in Los Angeles County has indicted Nick Reiner, the son of director Rob Reiner and photographer Michelle Singer Reiner, on murder charges, adding an allegation he was lying in wait before the attack. Reiner has entered a plea of not guilty in the stabbing death of his parents last December. 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
0: The woman on trial in Massachusetts for killing her three children reached an emotional breaking point during day 12 of testimony.
8: Lindsay Clancy at one point began openly sobbing as testimony focused on the fatal injuries to her three kids. As the prosecution questioned a staffer of the chief medical examiner's office, Clancy cried out.
9: What about injuries?
10: All right, counsel, could...
8: The emotional outburst forced one of several stops to the proceeding.
10: Want me to take a break this time, all right?
8: Court would later continue. Also testifying was a mental health counselor who said Clancy was likely experiencing postpartum anxiety and recommended medication and weekly therapy. Clancy faces life in prison if convicted for murder. Gernal Scott, Fox News.
0: You may have to take your smart glasses off when heading into court.
11: Smart glasses, including those made by Meta, are also equipped with cameras, and that is a no-go in many courtrooms. New York State in July enacted a prohibition of smart glasses in courts, saying the devices violate state laws about surreptitiously recording people. The city of Philadelphia did it, too. In a California court where Mark Zuckerberg himself appeared wearing the glasses, the judge had to make Zuckerberg promise not to record. Federal courts are enacting similar bans, and now courts in both England and Wales have made the same rule that anyone wearing Meta's smart glasses in court would have them confiscated. Eben Brown, Fox News.
0: Inflation slowed last month, and a measure of underlying price pressures also cooled. Consumer prices rose 3.4% in July from a year ago, down slightly from June, according to the Labor Department. But inflation is still higher than before the Iran conflict began in February. Wall Street major indexes ended the day mixed. The Dow lost 22, the Nasdaq plus 143, the S&P added 20. The price of Brent crude is about $89 a barrel. I'm Lisa Lacera. This is Fox News.

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1: 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Tonight will be partly cloudy and more humid with a thunderstorm with a low temperature of 71. Tomorrow, expect times of sun and clouds with toasty conditions reaching a high of 92. Tomorrow night will be partly cloudy with a low of 68. Moving on to Friday, anticipate partly sunny skies and less humidity with a high temperature of 87. I'm AccuWeather meteorologist Jason Caterina on WPG Talk Radio 95.5.

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1: Some absolutely stunning news in the primaries last night. Of course, the news being the fact that Democrats finally counted all of their votes in one night. We've never seen that before. We'll react to it. Some bad news for the socialist running to be governor of Wisconsin. Some good news for humanity and people who like Thanksgiving. We're going to get into it with a newlywed. Kennedy's back from Hawaii. We will try to sober her up. And Lydia Moynihan reacts to the surge in socialism and how it will affect your bottom line. She, of course, a superstar financial reporter at the New York Post and a fan favorite right here on this show, Fox Across America. 888-788-9910. If you want a piece of the action, it is also the phone number. If you don't want a piece of the action, you listen, you don't like it,
2: you're just another dirtbag.
1: Believe we have a lot of those on this show.
2: Jimmy, you're a pathological liar.
1: Well, I'm just being upfront that if that's the way you feel, you'd still be welcome. It's the kind of live ammo we take on. So 888-788-9910. You know the deal. Be a Republican, be a Democrat, just don't be a bang. Happy Wednesday. I come to you in good spirits. Good news off the top before we get into politics or any of the analysis. If you did not see the news, President Trump getting back a United States Marine that has been held in Russian captivity for the last 5 years. Absolutely huge news. Early reports indicate there wasn't really an effort being made by the Biden administration to get the guy out.
3: Biden sucks.
1: But we'll get into that in greater detail. But if you're a decent person listening to this show, okay, you don't have to vote the way I do. But if you root for America, today's actually one of those stories that's really good for all of us. And it's something we could all be happy about, regardless of political differences and everything in between. That's the kind of show I'm actually trying to do, is get people to play team ball.
4: This sounds very gay.
1: Well, whatever it sounds like, okay, that is the MO of, I mean, I dress really gay, so I guess I probably should sound really gay. But the MO, as you get underway, is if you get on the show, you root for America every day, and you use that as your compass, it makes it a lot easier to navigate the political discourse of our time. Meaning if you root for America, you're not going to vote for a socialist who says they want to destroy America, rip up the Constitution, abolish the Senate, rename the presidency. Okay, none of that. Empty the prisons, defund the police. That's what Franciska Hong was actually running on.
5: She's not real smart.
1: Okay, and the truth is, she lost in a... I hate the fact that the headline said razor thin margin. It's almost like they're trolling because she's a cutter. She was in a mental institution for cutting herself. And going into last night, the polls showed her as a 22-point favorite to win the race. She was favored by 22 points going into the race.
6: What in the wide, wide world of sports is going on here?
1: Now, I was told by a very reliable source who works in polling that a lot of those primary polls were taken a month ago. And a lot of videos have surfaced of her in the ensuing months that made her a lot less popular with voters. But the fact remains, going into last night, she still had a 75% chance of winning, according to the betting odds. 75%. So I have to caveat any of it. But getting beyond, you know, whether or not this is about a failure of pollsters, it is absolutely and barely, just barely, a success of coherent, rational thought. Okay, I'm going to give credit to an MS Now guest, Eugene Daniels.

0: I don't know what his plan is, but the bottom line is he was pretty upfront about the fact that the media has been misrepresenting the popularity of socialism in this country. And the reason I want to play that is I said that last night on the show. I said, I am optimistic that America is just going to be fine and socialism isn't that big of a deal. The problem right now is we live in an age where the squeaky wheel gets the most grease. Socialism is a very squeaky wheel. You know, we normally agree, disagree on politics. You know, I want this for healthcare. I want that for healthcare. But when someone shows up and says, empty the prisons, you're like,
1: what the hell did you just say?
0: Excuse me? Abolish the police.
1: What the hell did you just say?
0: Hold on a second. And those squeaky wheels pushing all of this socialist dogma have gotten a small modicum of momentum. Why? Because they've won. They have won primaries in reliably Democratic districts where they were just, you know, more liberal than the traditional liberal we expect to see win that race. But the reality is they vow to get into office and dismantle the country as we know it. And of course, that type of declaration openly, they're not hiding it. When you openly say, okay, we're going to start like Mamdani, we're going to start taxing white people separately, we're going to dox the rich and slap a tax on their second homes for no good reason other than we run on the politics of envy. Okay, that stuff is significant. And the truth is it has some appeal. But the reason it appears popular is because one, yes, the media covers it a lot because it seems outlandish. But two, there's a lot of money propping up these candidates.
2: We're paying in cash.
0: A ton of money. And that money not only buys ad space and social media campaigns, but wait, you're not going to believe this. It also buys polls. Okay, I've been telling you this as long as I've worked in media. The reason the polls are always wrong is a lot of times you're reading a poll that was not commissioned to tell you and me what people are thinking, meaning it was not commissioned to give us opinion. A lot of times these polls are commissioned to shape opinion, meaning if five crazy polls come out saying the exact same thing, that this chick's going to win by 20, a lot of times that reads like a coordinated effort to make people believe, oh yeah, this is really popular. People like this. No, socialism, it's great. That lady who said she's a cutter, who said she wants to abolish Thanksgiving and Halloween? No, people love that lady.
3: Sell crazy someplace else. We're all stocked up here.
0: And the media reacts to those same polls, so they get on TV and go, no, people love that lady. Socialists are winning. And to be clear, a lot of them are. But in statewide races and national races, they don't have a chance. And it's their words that get held against them. But here's Eugene Daniels, something you'd never hear me do on this show. I very rarely get to do it. I will give an MS Now guest credit for at least being upfront about the reality of this moment, clip 14.
4: What we heard from Will McDuffie on the ground is that, like, some people weren't interested in Francesca Hong to vote for. Just because someone goes to a rally does not mean they're going to vote for that person on Tuesday, right? It doesn't mean that they are going to actually think that person can be electable. And so we have to do a better job as, well, I think we do great here in at MS, but like the larger media ecosystem, in making sure that when we're telling the stories, we're telling all the stories. Well, the exciting part of Francesca Hong is that, oh, out of nowhere, but then maybe that's not the story of tonight.
0: So give him that. Because he's telling you the truth. Okay, they report on clicks. And you got to think of the media that way. I think Elon Musk summed it up really well. I play this clip from time to time. Elon Musk basically explained what we all know to be true. A lot of the media is not in the news industry. They're in the click industry. They get their headlines from clicking. Okay? And the way they get those clicks is by shaping stories in exciting ways that make you, God, I got to find out what this is all about, you know, and that's what happens. You know, if you ever go read the Daily Mail, the first headline I've seen, every one of these headlines is always like, here's the thing about Taylor Swift, nobody wants to say, so I'll say it. And then you got to click, you got to be, wow, what is the thing everybody needs to say about Taylor Swift? I got to find this out, you know. I'm a relationship expert, and here's the real reason AOC broke up with her man. I'm going to catch heat for this, but I'm going to tell you. And then you go, whoa, what is she going to catch heat for? I'm going to click on this. That's how the media operates. Here's the Elon Musk quote.
5: You know, there's sort of a desperate quest for clicks. And so the more crazy the headline is, the more clicks it will get. This is not to suggest that there aren't true things said by the

0: media. It's just that media is best thought of as a click-maximizing machine, not a truth-maximizing machine.
1: So you see that? A click-maximizing machine, not a truth-maximizing machine.
2: Journalism in this country is dead and buried.
1: Okay. And a click-maximizing machine sells you this story. Look at this hot socialist. She was in a mental institution for 2 months. What a comeback story. Everybody loves her. She's going to run away with it in Wisconsin. Here's Scott Jennings. Maybe in the history of the show, you've probably in the history of media never heard a Fox News host give praise to an MSNBC guest and then a CNN guest back to back. But I'm going to give you Scott Jennings at CNN, who, again, when these guys make these points, they're not saying anything to you that I don't say to you on this show. I'm not playing it like, wow, I never thought of that. I'm playing that to give you real perspective that there are people out there having honest conversations about this. And they're not just exclusive to Fox News. Meaning you get the word, you get, you know, the vibe when you consume political coverage these days that, like, wow, the socialism just took over America. Like, that is the end of capitalism. That's not true. Okay, believe me, there's a market for socialism. Like, people who suck at life like socialism. You know, if you took out a $200,000 loan for a degree that doesn't actually come with any job accompanied with that degree, capitalism isn't a failure. You might be at the moment, but you can get up off the mat. Believe me, babe, I've come back from all of it. You know, I got a woman pregnant. I don't have any money in the bank, no health insurance, owed a bookie $43,000 that I didn't even have at the time.
3: This could be a problem.
1: I worked it out. But the point is, you just got to keep going. Socialism caters not to the people who keep going, but the people who never even start. You know, the participation trophy crowd. But a lot of this woke garbage comes with a lot of performative stupidity. Like, let's re-examine the holidays we celebrate. Thanksgiving is a day of oppression. And you're like, wait, just shut up. I want to watch football. Okay. And that was the biggest problem for Francesca Hong. It's not that she wanted to cancel Thanksgiving. It's that she had the personality of someone that makes you want to cancel Thanksgiving. No, not this year. Francesca's coming. No. Tell her I got some kind of bug. Tell her I caught the Indiana fever. Oh, that's a basketball team? Well, it sounds like something you could catch. Here is Scott Jennings, to his credit, summing it up accurately, clip 15.
4: When you're so crazy that Bernie Sanders and AOC won't even endorse you, you're pretty far out there. I think these holiday conversations are actually valuable. She hates Thanksgiving. Today, our own K-File here at CNN uncovered the fact that over in Michigan, Abdul El-Sayed wants to get rid of the 4th of July. And I think the reason these things are...
5: I think he said we should get rid of fireworks.
4: He was very critical of the 4th of July. I think these
5: but
4: are
5: I'm
4: windows.
5: Just saying getting rid of fireworks is different than getting rid of
4: them. I think you're downplaying
6: well,
4: the
6: let's,
4: message.
6: Let's, we don't have the quote here, so let's
4: but
6: not
4: I,
6: adjudicate.
4: I think these are windows into the souls of these anti-American radical communists.
6: Come on.
4: You hate Thanksgiving and you hate the 4th of July. What you're really saying is I hate some of the pillars that undergird American culture.
1: I mean, understand, for a lot of people, that does rub them the wrong way. And although they tried to cavalierly dismiss, that's what they do on those CNN panel shows. They let a Republican talk and halfway through, Scott, would you stop? What are you doing? Oh, come on. What? It's basically what they do to Jessica Tarlov on The Five. She's like, hey, everybody, good to be here. They're like, oh, come on, you commie. Shut her up. What are we talking about here? But in any event, everything Scott Jennings is talking about can be found in this montage I'm about to play you. Here are Democrat candidates, current ones, bashing some of the fabric of America. Clip 16.
7: Football is very much associated with a, you know, particularly masculine and oftentimes toxically masculine culture. And so much of it was about you wanted to be able to get back up and play for your team. And you really aren't allowed to show pain or vulnerability. That's part of the sport.
8: Thanksgiving is also a time that's incredibly painful for many people in our communities.
9: I often think when reclaiming symbols, I think about the American flag. The American flag is such a complicated symbol for most of us. And in many ways, like Jesus, like the cross, it's been co-opted and in some ways its true meaning has been betrayed.
10: I'm surrounded by idiots.
1: So that's three current candidates, Abdul El-Sayed, Francesca Hong, James Tallarico. Football is linked to slavery. Thanksgiving has to be canceled. The American flag is a con.

0: complicated symbol?
1: Not even close.
0: So all of these things were said and all of these things were rejected because even for people like Bernie and AOC, who did not, to their credit, endorse these people, they just turned out to be a little too woke.
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4: 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Are you sure this is legal?
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4: There it is, Fox Across America with Jimmy Fallon covering the big news of the day. Which is that we have two new stand-up dates going on sale this Friday. They're on the website right now. We're going to Lexington, Kentucky on February 20th, 2027. Following week, we are going to be at the Morrison Center for the Performing Arts, Boise, Idaho. 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It is amazing how efficiently that this website runs. We have a guy down the hall here where we broadcast from at Fox, Jeff Petz, one of the best guys around. I love Jeff Petz. The reason I like him is I consider him a good hallway conversationalist. When you work in a building like this, you pass people quickly. You see them in an elevator, somebody's running down to a bathroom, maybe you're going to a dice game with Harris Faulkner on the fifth floor. You don't know how this place works. But Jeff is always good. We always have a quick, witty exchange, but he runs the whole freaking website. And he had the insight to get these dates posted today because he's going to the Guns N' Roses concert tonight, which means he is going to be in no capacity to update a website tomorrow or anytime in the near future.
5: That's true. That is true.
4: There's no chance. This guy would be typing double. You know what I'm saying? And the reality is he got the job done. So I got to say this, buds, to you. This buds for you to Jeff. When I see him, although he's probably going to be in rehab and not want a bud. But the point is, all of the magic you see on that website comes courtesy to you of my man, Jeff Petz. So if you run into him at your 12-step meeting, say something nice to him just the same. Of course, I bring up intoxication because in the very next clip, I am going to prove when we come back that anybody voting for Abdul al-Sayed in Michigan is either half in the bag, so they drank too much, or they're just weapons grade stupid. Okay, and I'm not going to analyze him. Like, I'm not going to tell you this is why. I have a point. I've gleaned some insights. Nope. What I do on this show, okay, is I let people speak for themselves. I am going to play you a clip from Abdul al-Sayed. You're going to listen to it and you're going to go, oh, no one in their right mind could ever vote for this guy again. Like, I get that he dances around on TikTok like a sorority girl and some of the woke white women and think it's cute in Michigan. But this is a death to America. We deserved 9/11 type of nutbag. And to be honest with you, those statements wouldn't even make the medal podium of stupid ideas this guy has, one of which I will share with you when you come back and I come back, just so we can all feel better about our own intelligence. Don't go anywhere.

0: 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Tonight will be partly cloudy and more humid with a thunderstorm with a low temperature of 71. Tomorrow, expect times of sun and clouds with toasty conditions reaching a high of 92. Tomorrow night will be partly cloudy with a low of 68. Moving on to Friday, anticipate partly sunny skies and less humidity with a high temperature of 87. I'm AccuWeather meteorologist Jason Caterina on WPG Talk Radio 95.5.
1: Fox News, I'm Ted Lindner. President Trump announcing today White House Press Secretary Karoline Leavitt's leaving her position to spend more time with her family. Former senior counselor to the president, Kellyanne Conway, who served in the first Trump administration on Fox Tonight, says that Karoline's time in the White House has been historic.
2: She will go down as one of the best White House press secretaries, definitely for her work behind the podium, but her work behind the scenes that the public doesn't always see.
1: Secretary Leavitt is expected to continue her relationship with the president from an outside advisor role. And the U.S. military.

0: is on track to pull all of its forces out of Iraq by the end of September, marking the end of a presence that started with the March 2003 invasion against Saddam Hussein. U.S. troops pulled out of bases in most areas of Iraq last year, but maintained a presence in the semi-autonomous northern Kurdish region. 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
1: I learned patience from my adoptive dad. 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

0: right now because as I come back from break, one of the Fox Nation execs, Bud Knapp, is a bit of a shady character. He likes to give tours of the building. I don't know what's happening, but he's out there in the hallway somewhere. Probably some type of intervention from HR. Bud has a lot of those. They basically hired him to make us feel better about ourselves. But I see him out in the hall, and I'm just waving to all of these kids who God knows what's going on in their lives right now, that they're following a man named Bud Knapp around. This reminds me of that Jamestown video where the guy flew people to Africa, fed them Kool-Aid, and they died. Be strong, people. I hope you live through whatever this chicanery is. I know you can hear me, and you all look great. And don't let yourselves go, because if you get ugly, they'll make you do this show. Anyway, nice to meet you. We're sitting here having a conversation. This is how it works at Fox News. It's like Universal Studios. You're filming a movie. Somebody walks through the set. You got to say hello. But in any event, the promise I made before we went to break is that I was going to play you a clip from Abdul Al-Sayed. Now, there's a lot of problems with this guy. He's the Senate nominee for the Democrats out in Michigan. He, of course, campaigns with the Hassan Piker dirtbag who says America deserved 9/11, F the Constitution, rape doesn't matter, blah, blah, blah, blah, blah. Hassan Piker, I don't spend a lot of time on him, but he's essentially what happens when rich people don't spank their kids. He was raised spectacularly rich. Mommy and daddy have him living in a $3 million home in Los Angeles, and he wants to preach socialism. Does he want to live by actual socialism? No, he just wants to push it on everybody else because it comes with a lot of control and a lot of self-righteousness, but it doesn't come with a lot of substance or follow through. Like Bernie Sanders is a socialist. Bernie Sanders owns three mansions. He owns three mansions.
1: What a fraud.
0: But is a socialist. He charges people to get into lectures about the evils of capitalism. Capitalism is so bad, I would like $59.99 to show you how bad it is for this country.
1: Pay up, suckers.
0: And they do. Okay, none of these people are living by any of this. It's absurd on its face. But yes, a lot of Republicans, and they're doing this wrong in the media. I promise you, conservative media is doing this wrong. Hassan Piker's a loser. Okay, but they're making the Democrats cool to some subsets of young kids by complaining and screaming, I can't believe what they said. Oh my God, you can't say that. That's crazy. And the Republicans are starting to sound like hole monitors again. Okay, cancel culture was predominantly a liberal thing. They used that censorship, that weaponized outrage, to stifle speech they didn't like and gain political control. They pressured social media companies to take down posts that didn't complement the narrative being pushed by the Biden White House. We know that. Why? Because the CEO of the social media companies flat out admitted that it happened. Mark Zuckerberg, Jack Dorsey, Elon Musk, they've all said, oh yeah, no, we were contacted by the White House. Take down this post that says the vaccine doesn't block transmission. Take it down. Except the post that was being taken down was the truth. So this was not about truth or misinformation or protecting people. It was about control. But the point is, Abdul Al-Sayed does a lot of dumb things. Okay, but this clip I'm about to play you is straight out of the emotional blackmail playbook. What I mean by that, okay, is there's a lot of Democrat policies that nobody supports, but they'll tell you to vote for them or people will die. It is on you. Climate change. Support our initiatives or people will die.
2: The world is going to end in 12 years if we don't address climate change.
0: The world is going to end in 12 years. AOC said that.
1: AOC is a dope.
0: Vote for us or you're all going to die. They do the same thing with election. Oh, democracy's on the ballot. Vote for us in 2024 or democracy's gonna die. No more America. But you know where they do it the most, and it's so brazenly obvious? With, of all issues, the trans issue. They tell you if you don't let a five-year-old child make a permanent surgical alteration to their body, that child is going to kill themselves. These are life-saving treatments because if trans people don't get surgery, they kill themselves. My obvious question would be,

0: Where is this rash of surgeries pre-2020 and that or did or didn't happen and corresponded in suicide? And the answer is you have no data to back that up. You know the old adage, when you have the facts, pound the facts. When you have nothing, pound the table.
1: Put up or shut up.
0: Anytime someone says you have to support this policy or people will die, it is literally high comedy. Do you remember the famous magazine cover from National Lampoon where they have a pistol pointed at a dog's head? And National Lampoon was a comedy magazine. So it says, buy this, the headline was, buy this magazine or we'll kill this dog. That's what this clip is from Abdul Al-Sayed. Let these kids surgically alter their bodies in perpetuity. Because a 5-year-old, a 10-year-old, a 12-year-old, they know what's best. Guys, you can't get a boob job if you're a 15-year-old girl because you're not a fully matured adult who's legally allowed to make decisions about your body. So you're a 15-year-old girl. Okay, you couldn't consent to go get a boob job. But do you realize if you're a 15-year-old girl and you wanted a penis, the Democrats say the government should pay for that.
2: What the hell is the world coming to?
0: Here is Abdul Al-Sayed saying Medicare for all, which is on its face is insanity, but Medicare should cover gender reassignment surgeries for underaged kids. Okay, and the reason I want you to wrap your head around how stupid this is, for real, okay, is we're living in a moment right now where even AOC, I don't mean to pile on AOC, she is currently the Democrat frontrunner to be the presidential nominee in 2028. But legitimately based on fundraising, polling, she's within 10 points of the lead, 5 points of the lead, depending on the poll. But based on fundraising and the fact that the far left progressive wing of her party has the most momentum, she is by all accounts the favorite. And we're being told that AOC was a 35-year-old woman by her. Okay, we have to forgive the thing she said when she was 30, 5 years ago. Woke one, she called it. Woke one was crazy. I know we wanted to defund the police because woke one was a crazy time. So we're to believe on its face that 30-year-old people need grace because their judgment isn't that sound. Yet 5-year-olds, 10-year-olds, they should decide whether or not surgery for their body is the correct choice. And oh, by the way, go pay for it, you taxpayers. Hey, I've got another proposal. I mean, come on. But listen to this clip. Okay, because this is the same kind of that got Kamala in trouble during the 2024 election. Do you remember the famous clip where Kamala bragged about making the prisoners, letting them get free gender reassignment surgery and making the taxpayers pay for it? So if a man gets arrested for rape and murder and decides he wants to serve life in a women's prison where he can bang other women, okay, Kamala went out there and changed the law so you had to get that guy the surgery that would get him into the women's prison.
3: Kamala is so stupid.
0: I'm not making this up. This is Kamala. I'll play it first. This was the most effective campaign ad Trump ran. He ran it on NFL Sundays during the election. He said, Kamala Harris is for they, them. President Trump is for you. It's this clip. I'll play you the clip. Are you ready for this? This is Kamala bragging about making the state pay for gender reassignment surgery for criminals who were in jail. I mean, listen to this.
4: When I was attorney general, I learned that the California Department of Corrections, which was a client of mine, I didn't get to choose my clients.
5: Right, a client of the attorney general.
4: A client of the attorney general, right. Of the Office of Attorney General, that they were standing in the way of surgery.
5: For prisoners.
4: And there was a specific case. And when I learned about the case, I worked behind the scenes to not only make sure that that transgender woman got the services she was deserving. So it wasn't only about that case. I made sure that they changed the policy in the state of California so that every transgender inmate in the prison system would have access to the medical care that they desired and need.
0: Oh my God.
6: What sort of sad, twisted, and tiny leftist echo chamber does that woman belong to?
0: Really think about that. I

0: made sure they changed the law so you, the taxpayer, had to buy this weirdo a pretend vagina so he could go to the women's prison and hit on the women. Okay, and she bragged about that like it was a good idea. Here is Abdul Al-Sayed. This is the clip I've been building it up to. Saying gender-affirming care. That's the phrase they came up with. If you don't let a five-year-old surgically alter their body so they'll feel a lifetime of follow-up surgeries and medical treatments, then you're the bad guy. You have to affirm their gender or they're going to kill themselves. Okay, so where were all of these suicides 10, 20, 30, 40, 50 years ago? They weren't happening because the trans thing wasn't a thing. If a small child believes that they are trapped in the wrong body, a small child, it means they're trapped in the wrong house.
1: He's a lousy dad, but he's right.
0: Okay, but here is Abdul Al-Sayed, clip 40.
2: Healthcare should be a choice made by a patient and their doctor. If that patient is under the age of 18, right, the parents as well, right? And I believe that Medicare for All should cover all healthcare.
3: Yeah.
2: Yeah. Which is defined by what a patient needs in accordance with their doctor. So that includes reproductive rights, mm-hmm, right? That includes gender-affirming care.
0: Gender-affirming care.
4: That is offensive, and it is not true.
0: Medicare for All should cover gender-affirming care. So if a kid's under 18, wants to get gender reassignment surgery. Again, if you're under 18, you cannot get a tattoo. You cannot choose to buy cigarettes. You could not get a boob job, okay? You couldn't get plastic surgery. But if you wanted to reconstruct your genitals, he wants the taxpayers to foot the bill.
5: Thank you for the education, gentlemen. We've just received a PhD in stupidity.
0: And they say this through the guise of, well, gender-affirming care. If you don't let them do it, they're going to die. People are going to die. Vote for me. Buy this magazine or we'll shoot this dog. That's the grift here. Okay, it's all emotional blackmail. Why? Because you can't actually have a merit-based discussion about this with any rational parent who's ever watched a child develop. I am, my God, about 2 weeks, a little more than 2 weeks from taking my child to college. He's 17. I have watched 30 versions of that kid grow up. The phases they go through, the words they say, the toys they're into, the games they're into, the lifestyle they have, the friends they hang out with. It is such a constant state of evolution as they grow. The idea that people want to permanently lock a kid who hasn't fully matured into their adult body into a bastardized version of it that's not even all the way there. And they go, wow. You know, you got to accept these people for who they are. I'm like, but they don't accept themselves for who they are. Okay. And you're not helping the matter as the adult by saying this is perfectly normal and okay and fine. Let's go get the saw and chop off your ween.
6: What the hell did you just say?
0: I said their exact policy.
7: It's Jimmy Failla.
8: He's been America's most favored comedian at a time when America was in her most bewildered state of mind.
7: It's Fox Across America.

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6: Meta CEO Mark Zuckerberg wants to see lower barriers in the U.S. for open source AI in order to compete with Chinese companies. Matt Pattinson explains.
7: Zuckerberg made the call Monday as Meta released a new AI model called Muse Glimmer. It's smaller than other top AI models in use and is looking to serve as a system that can run directly on someone's device. Zuckerberg said new policies for open-weight models are needed if domestic AI companies want to lead the industry. Open-weight models have publicly accessible components for customization as opposed to closed models, which companies keep under their full control.
6: The online backlash continues after a top executive at Meta told workers that the gains from AI should free up employees to do even more work. CTO Andrew Bosworth also lashed out at employees who asked about getting more time off. This comes after Meta laid off over 10,000 people over the past 12 months. And according to Bloomberg, there might be a return of the ceramic version of the Apple Watch. Tech Report, I'm Mark Mayfield.
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0: Across America with Jimmy Failla, heading down to San Antonio, Texas this weekend. I will be at the Empire Theater hanging out with Vanessa, who is in San Marcos as we speak. Yo, Vanessa.
1: Hey, Jimmy.
0: Hey, girl, we're hanging out Saturday night. It's a date.
1: Yes, I have the meet and greet, and I'll be in the front row.
0: What? Are you going to heckle and get your money's worth? Am I going to have to rough you up a little bit?
1: I might have to.
0: Listen, you're coming out. It's your ticket. Oh, I love that. Okay, everybody says that, and then they talk. I'm kidding. It's going to be great. I'm excited to meet you, and I think it's going to be a rowdy night. I'm pumped up for this.
1: I'm resting up, trying to get ready.
0: Oh, I love that. So Mikey said you were talking about Medicare. Explain your situation just so we can make some sense of it.
1: Okay, so I have been type 1 diabetic since I was 2 years old.
0: Mm-hmm.
1: I was paralyzed in a car accident at the age of 25.
0: Wow.
1: So I currently am a Medicare recipient. So I was telling him last week, I received a phone call from my medical supplies company saying that all of my diabetes supplies, all of the claims for 2026 had been denied by Medicare.
0: Whoa.
1: So I'm kind of curious what these, the politicians that are running on Medicare for All, if they actually know what it's like to be covered by Medicare, and also people who have, you know, like I was, too, when I became diabetic, that was not a choice.
0: Mm-hmm.
1: And I'm not, you know, I don't hate transgender people. I love all people. But if you're making a choice to have an unnecessary surgery, why should taxpayer money pay for that when someone who their body literally does not produce insulin is being denied the supplies that they need to
0: you're making a brilliant point, Vanessa, because they're using it to pay for wants instead of needs. It's like, what's the difference between if Jenny said she wanted to get a boob job? Okay, why are they not paying for that? That's what she wants, you know?
1: Right, and if she doesn't get it, she's not going to die. Whereas if I don't get insulin, which it's not my insulin, I'll be very clear about that. It's mm-hmm. the supplies that I use to deliver the insulin. But it's just mind-blowing that that's even a factor, and they want to relay that over into the entire population. When I know I spend hours on the phone to fight for what I need, I'm paralyzed from the neck down. I have a standing wheelchair, which impacts

0: my daily life. That's not covered by Medicare.
1: I mean, no. But think about that. It should be comparative to what is covered when you talk about the other stuff.
0: Exactly.
1: It is
0: yes, sir.
1: Bananas. Why not cover facelifts? Why not? I mean, come on. Mikey wants to get a tattoo. I mean, this is crazy.
0: They cover hair removal for men who'd like to become women. Not Medicare. I don't think that's a different. I have a secondary insurance that's on the front page.
1: That okay.
0: As of 2024, we mm-hmm. will be covering hair removal.
1: Wow.
0: But, you know, not a standing wheelchair for someone who's paralyzed from the neck down who uses it every day to prevent pressure sores.
1: That is bananas. But you know what? You just gave me the most brilliant and concise explanation of this I've heard. Like, for real, Vanessa, you could be running the show right now. Instead,
0: well, I'm really nervous.
1: No, you're doing great. You could be co-hosting this show. Instead, you settled for a job as a heckler. I don't know what you were thinking. I don't know what you were thinking. All that insulin went to your head. I don't know. Listen to me.
0: You get tired of doing it, man. I'm tired of spending hours on the phone being an advocate and being denied.
1: It's outrageous that you have to go through that. You should continue to call into the show and discuss this with me, assuming we don't stop being friends after Saturday night, okay?
0: No, I so hope I get to meet you.
1: You're going
0: to
1: meet the hell out of me. Come on, Vanessa. We're doing this. Get your game face on.
0: I'll give you a one-armed hug with my arm that actually functions.
1: Sign me up. I may take more than one. See you in San Antonio, girlfriend. The great Vanessa, everybody. Back after this.
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3: Minute hearing. I'm Lisa Lucera, Fox News. Luigi Mangione, the man accused of killing UnitedHealthcare CEO Brian Thompson in December 2024, is expected in federal court in New York Friday, triggering speculation about a plea deal.
4: The new federal hearing comes as Mangione is also preparing to stand trial in New York State court in less than a month. But if his federal case were to be resolved with a guilty plea, legal experts say his attorneys could renew an effort to get some or potentially all of the state case thrown out. This is because New York law provides stronger protections against double jeopardy. His attorneys could argue that New York is barred from prosecuting him because the same underlying conduct already resulted in a federal conviction.
3: Fox's C.B. Cotton. This week it was determined jurors in Mangione's state trial will be anonymous amid concerns about the public trying to influence them. Nick Reiner, the son of Rob Reiner and Michelle Singer Reiner, indicted by a grand jury in Los Angeles County on murder charges for the killing of his parents last December, and the indictment adds the allegation that Reiner was lying in wait before he stabbed them to death. This comes as Reiner is seeking money from a trust his parents established for him to pay for his defense. One teenager injured, another in custody after a shooting at a high school in Warner Robins, Georgia, about 102 miles southeast of Atlanta.
5: There was a group of students inside the bathroom and a verbal altercation took place between two of the students. That verbal altercation quickly escalated into a physical altercation.
3: Houston County Sheriff Matt Moulton, the injured student, has non-life-threatening injuries. The suspect was caught about an hour later, about a half mile away from the school. A White House official says cabinet members were on board the decoy Air Force One when President Trump left on another plane last month. 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
3: 11 people charged in what Attorney General Todd Blanche says is one of the largest marriage fraud prosecutions in U.S. history.
7: The indictment has charged 11 people with overseeing more than 1,000 sham marriages between Chinese nationals and U.S. citizens. U.S. Attorney General Todd Blanche said facilitators of these marriages were naturalized U.S. citizens from China, including one green card holder.
8: The facilitators used social media and other forms of advertising to market fraudulent immigration services to foreign nationals, primarily from China, and Chinese nationals would pay these facilitators as much as $100,000 for assistance in obtaining a marriage.
7: They would then apply for fraudulent green cards. The U.S. citizens participating in this scheme would then get paid as much as $30,000. Jessica Rosenthal, Fox News.
3: A former Southern Poverty Law Center official has been charged in the Justice Department's broader criminal case against the civil rights group. Heidi Byrick, who served as the group's chief financial officer, is charged with fraud, conspiracy, and other offenses. The group has been a frequent target of attacks by conservatives who claim the nonprofit is politically biased. One of the most historic franchises in the NBA has been sold again.
9: The Los Angeles Lakers are reportedly being sold to Josh Kushner and Bob Iger for a record-breaking price of $12.5 billion.

0: ESPN was first to report the sale, which is now the largest for a North American sports franchise. The move is seen as a surprise, as Kushner and Iger had been working together on landing a possible expansion franchise in Las Vegas, and also because the Lakers were sold just last year by the Buss family to Mark Walter, who bought them for $10 billion. But they've been sold again, creating $2.5 billion profit in 10 months.
1: Fox's Tony Genualdo. The sale still needs the approval of the NBA's Board of Governors. Their next meeting is next month. I'm Lisa Lucera. This is Fox News.
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1: Oh, wow. Some crazy sports news. The LA Lakers just sold for $12.5 billion. Okay, this is a team that sucked last year. Just went for $12.5 billion. Apparently their value skyrocketed once they became eligible to win the WNBA championship. We'll talk about it in this hour with Kennedy, the K-Train, host of the Kennedy Saves the World podcast. She is stopping by Fox Across America to have a grown-up talk about socialism in the one place she supports it, which is at an open bar. Kennedy just got married out in Hawaii this past weekend, and we will properly salute her in this hour. 888-788-9910. If you want to help me write some radio vows, as you know, the doors of this church open to anybody as long as you can behave. That's all we're ever trying to do here is have a rational conversation.
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1: I mean, that's a true story. So 888-788-9910. Be a Republican. You are welcome. Be a Democrat. Come on down. Just don't be a bang. We say it every hour. Chris Matthews. When I was a cab driver, Chris Matthews was an MSNBC host. Some of you might remember his coverage of Barack Obama.
3: That was embarrassing.
1: He was famously mocked. When I was a cab driver and I didn't host a nationally syndicated talk show, I used to listen endlessly to Hannity and Levin, two of my colleagues here at Fox. Guys I revered as radio broadcasters. They always used to talk about Chris Matthews and that famous clip where he talked about hearing Obama speak sent a chill up his leg. Do you remember that? I don't know, guys. Hearing him speak just sent a chill up my leg.
4: That was absolutely dreadful.
1: Yeah, like seriously, zip it up when you're done, buddy.
5: What the hell did you just say?
1: But the point is, okay, Chris Matthews, a guy who is as big of a Democrat fangirl as there is, to his credit, was on MSNBC and absolutely trashed the Democrat socialists. Now, the reason they're doing this, and I want to give some of these old school guys credit, is number one, obviously, at a political base, they know that the socialists don't have nationwide appeal. They're winning in overwhelmingly liberal districts. And they don't want them to front the national party in the general election because they believe they'll get smoked. But the other part is these guys who have survived in media forever and maintained some level of relevance, they live by the old Bob Dylan line. I say it a lot. You don't need to be a weatherman to know which way the wind blows. And what that means is if you are a propagandist for one political party, you can, if you're paying attention, still maintain some connection to sanity and abandon candidates and policies that do not. Like Bill Maher pushed every vaccine scam there is. He pushed the Russian collusion hoax endlessly.
6: It was made up by these sick people.
1: So don't think for a second Bill Maher suddenly found Jesus in the middle of the service. He just realizes some of the Democrat policies were going to be too crazy for any sane person. Telling a five-year-old kid to chop his nuts off and call himself a girl is barbaric. It's not gender-affirming care. It's weapons-grade stupid. Telling the richest country in the history of the world that their system of capitalism is a failure. As we sit here right now with more rights, privileges, and conveniences than any human beings who've ever lived, okay, is not in any touch whatsoever with sanity. And because these guys have been in media for 40 years, I call them survivors. Okay, media is a job. As I sit here right now, you could get whacked any second. Some executive leaves, no one comes in or doesn't like you. Some crazy thing goes on. The next thing you know, the ownership is changing. Like, think, I open the show telling a joke about the Lakers. Okay, if you're a guy that works for the Lakers Sports Network and the team just sold for $12.5 billion, they might want to reevaluate the staff. Guess what? You might have been doing a good job. Now you're out. Okay.

0: physically or morally illiterate positions. Here is Chris Matthews showing you how he managed, despite the bad instincts he had in covering Barack Obama.
1: Don't be thick, all right?
0: All right, listen, if you're saying I listened to this politician and it sent a chill up my leg, I mean, come on, man. But anyway, here is Chris Matthews showing his survivor instincts. Okay, two parts. This is clip 38.
2: Here's what I think, and I've been thinking about this for days now. The DSA has done a favor to non-DSA Democrats, to regular Democrats who are regular members of the party. They've listed what they believe in. Their chair made that clear. It's in Peggy Noonan's column this week. It's very clear. We're going to get rid of ICE, not just ICE. We're going to get rid of the border. We're not going to have a border anymore. We're not going to effectively control people coming in and out of the country. And so I think we're going to get rid of prisons. We're going to get rid of the Pentagon. We're going to negotiate. Well, what happens when your hostages are your former diplomats, like what happened with President Carter? People take your diplomats hostages. What do you do then? You need an army. You don't like to have an army, but you do need to have one.
0: So that's Chris Matthews, and he carries on from here, okay, saying that they've done a favor to these non-DSA candidates with this insanity, okay, but the reality is, normal Democrats should be denying this. Here's the rest of it, clip 39.
2: All these positions can be denied by any regular Democrat. All you have to do is go out there and say, thank you, DSA, for telling us what you believe in. I don't believe in that stuff. And discriminate, because you can't follow AOC. I like AOC generally, but she came out and said, we're just a big tent party. Well, the problem with the big tent defense is every Democrat has to defend all this crap coming from the left. They've got to say, I believe in all this crazy stuff, and that makes me a Democrat. You've got to say, no, I'm not a member of the DSA, and here's why, and make it very clear. So it's going to require politicians to be good politicians and say, here's where I stand.
3: Right.
2: This is what I'm a regular Democrat. I'm for labor unions. I'm for opportunity for everybody. I'm for civil rights. I'm for all the things I believe in as a Democrat, but I'm not with this crowd.
0: I mean, give him all the credit in the world for saying that, because it's not a popular thing to say in the Democrat Party. Why? Because the donors disagree with him. The Democrat donors, the NGOs, the super PACs are all socialists. They're all in favor of socialism. Some of them legitimately are the people who hate America and want to destroy it. Some of them are the people who just want to get out there and advance this thing, even if it loses. Okay, meaning there are some people think, hey, we could win this time. We got a shot here. This is real. And to some, in some districts, it is. But what they're really trying to do with all of this donor money is just mainstream the conversation. If your end goal is to overtake the system of governance and commerce in America, and it's the most successful one the world has ever seen, understand, these are not dumb people. You might say they're evil, okay, but the reality is, they're willing to play a long game. If it takes 10 years, if your goal is to conquer America, and it takes 10 years or it takes 12 years or whatever the case may be, if you pull it off, you pull it off. If all you ever wanted to do in life was bang Cindy Crawford, okay, I don't know that that's a one-day plan. But if it took 3 years and you pulled it off,
4: hubba, hubba.
0: I'm just saying. Okay, they're willing to play a long game. But the people who shouldn't be playing that game with him are mainstream Democrats if they want to win elections. Like, I'm telling you the truth. If you're a Republican, you might be like, no, let them keep doing the socialist thing. That's great. But the problem with socialism is, if you know the famous saying, is you have to vote your way into it, but you have to shoot your way out of it. Because it ends with governments killing people, confiscating the means of production, denying public property ownership. And I'm not making that up. I'm not a fear guy. I'm not a gloom and doom guy. I want you to feel good for 3 hours a day if you listen to the show. Because God knows you don't if you're tuning in to me. But here is Abdul al-Sayed. So you don't go, oh, the Fox News radio guys ginning us up on these socialists. Here's Abdul al-Sayed saying he's not going to completely, okay, not going to completely confiscate everything, but the public should own a great percentage of our businesses. Meaning you go out, bust your ass to start a business, somehow succeed against all odds, you have employees, you have all kinds of overhead, you have all kinds of books to balance and red tape to jump through. He's about to say in this clip that the public should own a stake in that. meaning who people who didn't do the work, who didn't balance the books, who didn't stay up late at night wondering how

0: you could pull it off this time, who didn't bust their ass to get off the ground and ingratiate themselves to the community and build a brand that people respected and wanted to associate with. No, not the people who did the work. They want to turn society into that thing that happens in high school or college, where four of you get assigned a project, three of you bust your ass and get an A, and the fourth guy who doesn't show up to a single meeting, contributes absolutely nothing, gets the same A that you do.
1: That's just how white folks will do you.
0: Okay, well, this is how the Hamas-supporting folks will do you. Clip 41.
2: Are you in favor of public ownership models, like the one Bernie introduced?
3: So I want to actually take it a step further.
2: Okay.
3: I agree that we need public ownership, but I also agree that we need some system of public control.
2: Yeah.
3: Like, what is the point of democracy if it's not to protect us from existential risk?
0: I mean, come on, man. Existential risk? Mom and pop businesses are not an existential risk. They are the backbone of the American dream. Okay. And when a guy says the public should own a certain things, a good deal of things, that means the government. And everything the government owns has become more expensive. Everything the private sector produces has gone down in value. Really think about that. But understand, the other real problem you deal with is in the real world. Like, a good example of this would be like TVs. As technology improves and manufacturers innovate, they innovate as a means of bringing down their operating costs. You dig? The reason Texas has less emissions than California, California outnumbers Texas in environmental regulations 13-1. 13-1 on average. But understand, Texas somehow has less emissions than California does. And it's not because Texas is a bunch of woke climatologists. It's because they recognized that it's more efficient to produce energy with cleaner technology that they've embraced, not in the name of the environment, but in the name of their bottom line, okay?
4: But, you know, money, money, money, money, money, money, money.
0: Thank you. Okay, so Texas, in the private sector, if that's your approach to energy production, you're going to wind up producing things cleaner and more efficiently. Why? Because it saves you cash. California, consequently, has 10 times the emissions. Why? Because all of their big government regulations, all of their fees and taxes and slush funds don't go directly to the consumer. They don't go directly towards prioritizing efficiency. They start NGOs and super PACs and studies. Understand, it's like foreign aid. I said this yesterday. This is true. When Elon Musk was doing Doge, he said the clearance rate on a dollar of foreign aid is about 8 cents. So if we give a dollar to charity in Washington, D.C. through the government keeps about 92 cents. 8 cents goes to where it's supposed to go. So $100 million to Africa means $8 million go to Africa. $92 million goes to Washington, D.C.
5: Thanks, big government weenuses.
0: The government can't do anything as efficiently as the private sector because it's too big and bloated. And there's too much regulation, there's too many environmental studies, there's too many cogs in the creative wheel. And when you hear a guy say, well, we need the government to at least own half of the businesses so we don't get crushed by this existential threat. Wait, people making money is an existential threat? Oh yeah, it is, but only if you're a moron, okay? Look out at the economy we have right now. Look out at the Green New Deal and tell me how much of the Green New Deal is powering this country, which is a net exporter of energy again for the second time in its history. The first time was when Trump was in office. Why? Because capitalism is letting the free market run wild in our energy sector, and that energy sector gets the job done. Okay, when you look across the world to places like Germany that were like, we're going to do all green energy. What is Germany doing now? They're building coal plants just like China because the woke green way doesn't work.
6: We cannot run the greatest economy by putting fairy dust and unicorn urine in our cars.
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8: 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Things you couldn't understand. Things you shouldn't understand.
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0: 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I've been surfing here since I was a kid. 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
1: It is Fox Across America with Jimmy Failla, Kennedy in the on-deck circle. If you missed the big breaking news of the day, we added two more stand-up shows to the tour. February 20th and 27th, Lexington, Kentucky, Boise, Idaho. Those tickets go on sale this Friday, foxacrossamerica.com. We were talking earlier with the great Vanessa. Actually a really funny caller. She's going to be at my San Antonio show on Saturday at the Empire Theater. William, my comedy pimp, telling me we are 9 tickets from selling it out. So if you want to go, you are in that final window. And I'm honored, by the way. I want to tell you this. You know, if you listen to a guy on the radio every day and you watch him on TV on the weekends, you'd think like, well, you know, this guy might be a big deal or something like that. I am, it's really funny, but I spent too much time as a normal cab driving guy. You don't lose that. You know, have you ever heard the old phrase, you can't fix grandpa? Okay, whatever I am to you in your life, I didn't become till I was like 45. So it's too late. Like my factory settings are of like a little humble cab driver with a gambling problem.
2: I admire your honesty.
1: So the fact that you people show up and you go to a meet and greet and buy that ticket, and it's actually really cool. So thank you. It means a lot. You sure know how to make a girl feel special. But it is not about me, this special girl, not the headliner. In our very next segment, Kennedy, who is a two-sport star, the Bo Jackson of media. She got famous at MTV in the 90s. She was hanging out with Kurt Cobain and the Michael Jacksons of the world. Think about that. And, you know, she became what she describes as a cultural icon, is what she refers to herself as. And when she was done at MTV, she took her talents over here to Fox. She had her Fox Business show, which was tremendous. Now she bounces around all the Fox shows, kind of a fan favorite. She just got married in Hawaii. But the thing Kennedy has always espoused is small government. So there's nobody who opposes what's happening in the Democrat Socialist of America more than Kennedy. Okay, some of you know her to be a libertarian, where, you know, she hates the idea of the government overregulating all of our markets, of the tax burden crushing innovation, and the mom and pop businesses. Okay, but the Democrats are actually running on the antithesis of that right now. And in some areas, they're having success. So it's going to be interesting to talk to her, because she's like me. She's not coming on here because we want to be in charge. We're not provocateurs. You know, we're not flamboyant opinion hosts. We're just human beings that will talk to you at your level, because your level is our level. And it's important that when you listen to this, you understand that the reason that this socialism stuff caught hold is victimhood became a form of currency amongst losers, people who want the world to feel sorry for them because they don't want to get off their ass and achieve something. That's who gravitates towards socialism. We're going to discuss it with an actual winner, Kennedy, a borderline genius. If she didn't just get married, I'd consider her one.

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0: got to bear with my next guest because she just got married out in Hawaii. I cannot promise you she has sobered up yet. Mm. But thankfully, the bar is low enough on this show that you won't know the difference. The newlywed
1: Kennedy.
0: Oh, there's
1: a bar here?
0: I said this when I was teeing it up earlier. I said, Kennedy's coming on. I was talking about socialism. And I said, the only place you would support socialism is at an open bar. And technically speaking, but someone still paid for that just the same. First of all, congratulations.
1: Thank you.
0: Guys, if you don't follow, it's at Kennedy Nation on Instagram. Her Instagram photos of her wedding in Hawaii this past week are actually inspiring. There are a million different things, but they're really powerful.
1: Oh, and
0: like they came out so good.
1: Yeah, and obviously, like when you get married in Hawaii, mm-hmm. you don't need a lot of flowers.
0: Yeah,
1: like
0: yeah.
1: the backdrop
0: it's
1: is
0: just there.
1: Incredible.
0: Uh-huh.
1: And it truly is for anyone who's been to Hawaii, they know this. It is a multi-sensory experience, and you feel it the second you get off the plane. Like that warm air hits you. And it smells like the flowers in the air make it smell different.
0: Wow.
1: And the humidity and just like the beauty of the volcanic rock.
0: Oh.
1: And, you know, people who have, they're so welcoming.
0: Mm-hmm.
1: And if you are there to embrace love, like they are there to lift you up and high five you every step of the way.
0: That is amazing. Well, I will tell you the combination of professional pictures, but also the fact that it's a lot of TV people hanging out at that wedding. Mm-hmm. They're good at taking pictures. So the pictures look so good.
1: Yeah.
0: Like really, really good. I believe there's probably 100,000 people who are going to get married in Hawaii next year that shouldn't because of your pictures. Because they're not going to have that experience. It was crazy.
1: It was really beautiful. And so I had been to a wedding there in 2007,
0: mm-hmm.
1: and it stuck with me.
0: Mm-hmm.
1: And when Fred proposed, you know, we started talking about places to get married, and he was like, well, how about the courthouse? And I was like, how about Hawaii?
0: They have a courthouse. What do you say, old Fred?
1: So, and he had, when he was stationed on Oahu in the Army, he had been to Lanai. So we had both been there. We had both had really positive experiences there.
0: Wow.
1: So that was...
0: Well, now that you've gone through with it, I can tell you what I was doing while you were there. Obviously hosting my show, but there was a guy in my show. He might be listening because, you know, obviously I announced at the top of the show that you're going to be on. But at the end of my show, you know how I do that thing where I walk over to the right side of the room and say goodbye, thanks for coming in, walk over to the left side, say goodbye. So when I'm done with all of that, and I've now made it into the tunnel where you fist bump like Chelsea Leo and a security guard throws you into the green room, some guy literally like falling over that sidebar goes, is Kennedy really getting married? Because I was planning on marrying her. And it was not a joke. Okay.
1: Was it Sergeant Slaughter?
0: No, it's not Sergeant Slaughter. I don't doubt there's been a few sergeants in his life recently or at some point in the future, but it wasn't somebody saying that as like a joke. Like, I thought I had a thing. It was a guy. It was a guy I would expect at one of your meet and greets.
1: Oh, that's amazing.
0: I love her. I hope that was just a joke, what you were saying then about her getting married.
1: No. Because
0: we fixing to get married.
1: Yeah, we weren't, but thank you. But it really happened.
0: It's had the most surreal night. You're getting married on the other side of the world. Okay, I said this on the show. There's been no one more impactful on my current state of being than you. You know this. But it's the thing, okay? So it's a big portion of my night, and it's juxtaposed against your backup husband who's at my show, and then I wound up drunk at the bar with a bunch of retired Yankees.
1: I know. I heard that like, old-timers night
0: they just all
1: ended in your arms.
0: They were all there. Shane Spencer, I miss playing, Jimmy. You know, like that was a... So some of them were, like, upbeat, fun people.
1: Do they have a... women's version of MLB? Do they have like WLB?
0: The WMLB?
1: Yeah.
0: Could be crushing.
1: I think that he might have a future.

0: Shannon Spencer back here. But so while all this is going on, it wasn't until our follow-up text message, I sent you one of the videos.
1: Yes.
0: I'll humor you the next time you hang out. Me and Victor made 9 videos.
2: That's okay,
0: we were smashed. Every one of them, he's like, send it. And Jenny's like, honey, this is terrible. He's like, just send it again. They're all terrible. They're all in a badly lit bar. But we were trying to give you the impression of, like, you know, people corner you at your wedding and start giving you, like, I love your dress, like that. So it was all done in that vein, but I consider them unwatchable. And it takes a lot to embarrass me.
2: I just want you to know, like, you and Vic got the first wedding pics.
0: They were magical.
2: Like, before my mom.
0: Oh, get out of here. And that's
2: then,
0: so rad.
2: And then Vic's like, you didn't send the video. Like, he said that in her text. Yes. And I'm like, what video?
0: I don't know what video because there's 9 of them. Okay, they're in my phone. There's so many
2: of
0: them.
2: And then Vic's like, send the video. So you sent one of the videos.
0: Now, these videos won't work for radio, you guys. But just so you understand, I'm going to go into my phone and go into my recently deleted so you see how many we shot. And you'll see that it's me and Vic, and we were completely annoyed. Oh, I have to enter a passcode to look at my own phone? That's a thing? All right, yeah, let's go down. Oh, yeah. Look, let's start with this one. We've got sunglasses on. Do you see it? We're both wearing sunglasses.
2: And you're both wearing pink.
0: It's a whole video, double pink. These are sunglasses, but they're going to come off
2: you
0: for exclamation
2: like
0: at the end.
2: You guys are in an off Broadway.
0: Look, here we are with champagne
2: Greece.
0: Glasses. I'm not kidding. So we're at 4 already. Oh, that's me and Lincoln. So we had 4, to my credit. We had 4 videos that did not get sent. We were that drunk.
2: That's amazing.
0: But at the end of every one, he's like, son of the tag me. And then Jenny somehow, I guess she was the one who probably didn't send it because she was like, these guys are out of their minds.
2: Oh, that's amazing.
0: We're talking to
2: Kennedy.
0: Well,
2: you would have fit right in. I will tell you what, Jerry, the bartender at the Four Seasons in Lanai, man has a heavy pour.
0: Oh, he's like you.
2: Yeah, he made some Mai Tais that I think that if anyone on that island runs out of gas, they can just pour the Mai Tais right in. They'll go wherever they need to.
0: Kennedy has a lead hand. You know the old phrase? It comes to making drinks. She's got a lead hand.
2: Oh,
0: but now you're married.
2: And so we were at the rehearsal dinner, and we finished the rehearsal. Little ring bearer, so cute. He has this little ring security briefcase, and everyone's practicing and going up when they need to, and we're done. And so everyone's like, well, let's open the bar. And the bar is all set up. There's no bartender. So I went back and served my daughter Pog and vodka. Because I'm a good mommy. I'm a good mommy.
0: I told stories about you trespassing on my TV show last week and about how at the 2016 DNC, you saw a mechanical bull in like a CNN hospitality tent.
2: It wasn't CNN.
0: I don't know.
2: And
0: what
2: they were
0: was.
2: Not happy to see us.
0: Well, they didn't know who I was. They knew who you were.
2: Yeah,
0: the bouncers
2: like,
0: knew who I was.
2: See you next Tuesday.
0: Yeah. I got manhandled by a bouncer because Kennedy tried to ride a mechanical bull. And apparently he just noticed me and didn't notice you. But they eventually noticed you, too, because you got shushed away from that at least 5 times by my account.
2: Yeah, I kept trying to go back on the bull. I'm like, no, it's okay. I have a license.
0: Oh, bullfighter.
2: So at that same election cycle, there was a presidential debate in St. Louis. And so I was there covering it for Fox Business. And afterward, there was a good contingent of Fox people who did in fact find the bar and were accidentally overserved. And so we're walking out of the venue and there are a few of the like Anheuser-Busch Budweiser Clydesdales.
0: Oh my God.
2: And they're sleeping. And so I snuck into their stalls and started petting one of them. And a man comes running up to me and he's like, ma'am, you can't do that. You can't touch the horses. And I said, it's okay. I'm a veterinarian. And one of the producers looks at me and goes, really? And I said, no.
0: Shut your face. Shut your face.
2: I just like horses.
0: Kennedy, MTV VJ, Daily Mail columnist, Fox News superstar, veterinarian. Why not? Yeah. She went to Veterans Stadium once. She went to the vet in Philly.
2: Yep.
0: Saw an Eagles game. She's qualified now.
2: It's a big deal.
0: I love that. Well, I will say you are a viral sensation right now. Everybody loved the photos. I believe Jenny is coming on your happy hour podcast.
2: Yes, she's going to be on my happy hour. And
0: hold on.
2: I will tell you this. So one of my very best friends who made my dress, Fred and I got married on Friday. I did not try that dress on even one time until Thursday.
0: Wow.
2: That was the first time I tried that dress on.
0: You see, that's insane to me. Yes. You didn't have like the 5 fittings that girls do and all that? No?
2: I had 2 fittings, but then Heidi

0: and I went to the fabric store and we changed the fabric 2 weeks ago.
1: Whoa.
0: So they had to make the dress and she was like sweating bullets. And I heard her say to someone, I am not making a wedding dress until my own daughter gets married. She was like, that was way too stressful, but it totally fit.
1: Wow.
0: Like they did all the measurements. They made it perfectly. And yeah, that was the first time I tried it on was the day before. But it was so funny because we're on an island. Like there's no bridal shop.
1: Yeah, it's like there's a David's Bridal down the road.
0: No.
1: Yeah.
0: No. So I would have been absolutely hosed if that thing didn't fit.
1: Instead, she had to wait till after the reception to get hosed. Good night, everybody. Come on. Don't go anywhere. We got Kennedy. We're back after this.
2: The host who always has gifts for his listeners.
3: Just some grass, a few uppers, and a little nose candy.
4: Nose candy?
3: Cocaine.
2: It's Fox Across America with Jimmy Failla.

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0: great. It was awesome.
1: A Gen X dance floor, by the way, legendary.
0: Because they went hard, right?
1: Every song was a banger. And all the Gen Xers were on the dance floor the entire night. But the millennials and the Gen Zers, they knew all the big songs.
0: They did.
1: The second to last song was everyone in a circle singing Piano Man at the top of their lungs while Fred and I danced in the middle.
0: That is magical.
1: It was incredible.
0: They did change it to Piano Them, just so you know. What you said is very insensitive. But that is amazing. You know what? Someone, one of the funniest tweets I've ever read was about, the tweet just said, someone needs to remind the harmonica player the song's called Piano Man.
1: It's really funny.
0: That's pretty funny.
1: Yeah, but we get out there, and of course, like, that was one of the ones I played for Guy Benson. Mm-hmm. And Guy turns to the people next to him and was like, this is a long song.
0: Kennedy's here. We're talking about her wedding. Conversely, the love news is not all good in media right now. Did you see AOC is single?
1: Yes.
0: Single.
1: So who is going to fertilize her eggs?
0: Yeah, she saved the eggs.
1: Yeah. She saved the eggs, ditched the guy.
0: 15 years. They were not married. You know, you know how it works. It's different out there. But she is, she's back on the market. She was dating a ginger.
1: Yeah.
0: Big doughy ginger.
1: Big doughy, like.
0: He's probably thrilled, though.
1: Not the kind of guy who would ride with William Wallace.
0: No.
1: Not like a tough.
0: Not even the guy that would sort of ride with Prince William when he was invited. Talking to you, Harry. But yes, she's back. He's back on the market. The big wedding news, obviously, in America is Kennedy marrying Fred. But the Democrats have also proposed a socialism. I don't know if you saw our girl Francesca Hong while you were away. Francesca Hong is married to a white guy. She has a white kid, but she lost last night.
1: Yeah, and she's one of those people who loves demonizing white guys.
0: Yes, the proximity to whiteness.
1: Yeah.
0: The proximity to whiteness.
1: But same with Ilhan Omar.
0: Yes.
1: Like, they showed a bunch of these people who were like, white men are the problem. And then they're all married to white dudes.
0: All of them. Every single... Like,
1: apparently that vice verse is working for you,
0: it is
1: gals.
0: It's amazing. What a great scam it is. Like, even if you saw, like, I don't spend a lot of time on Hassan Piker because I feel like all of the right-wing criticism is kind of turning us into the hall monitors, and it almost makes them cooler by default.
1: Yeah.
0: It's kind of... For about 3 minutes, for the first time in their lives, the conservatives were cooler in the zeitgeist in the run-up to the 2024
1: election.
0: You knew
1: they were going to blow that.
0: They blew that right away.
1: Yeah.
0: That's long gone.
1: Yeah.
0: And when you sit here being like, Hassan Piker's bad, that almost makes his side, though, look a little bit more punk
1: rock. Yeah, it's like, oh, sweet, the culture warriors are mad at us. Great.
0: Yeah, we love it.
1: We're winning.
0: All right. But when you do hear, like, someone's a socialist and he has a $3 million house, you're like, it's no different than the girl saying the white guys are bad and she married one.
1: Or, like, Mamdani's housing czar is like, we need to get rid of all privately owned homes. Yes, my mom lives in a multi-million dollar compound and she still supports me.
0: And that's most of them, though.
1: Yeah.
0: That's what's crazy. It's like, if you have real ambition as a capitalist, it's to get rich enough to become a socialist. Because everyone of them is
1: great
0: loaded.
1: Tweet.
0: I know what I'm just saying. That's real. Like, they're loaded.
1: Yeah.
0: There's no one I'm watching say this that isn't, like, loaded.
1: Yeah, and they're like, we need to get the dark money out of politics. Let's get Alex Soros and Neville Roy Singham in here and really clean that out.
0: Somebody get Big Al on the phone. Yeah. We gotta wash this out. But I mean, this is a reality of the current political moment as we head to the midterms. The reason the progressives, by and large, like the far left DSA progressives, have some moment is because that is where the donor money is. You know, it's coming
1: They don't care. It's them. They just want the win.
0: Yeah, they just want the win.
1: Yes.
0: A 1,000,000,000,000%.
1: But, you know, the problem is, it's like the character of Mice and Men, mm-hmm. Lenny, who just wanted to pet the rabbits, you know, but squeezed them to death. That's what the Democrats are doing. Like, the winning is so pretty. I just want to win so bad. I give all the money to the socialists and they hate me.
0: Lenny, you decapitated the economy. Lenny, what are you doing?
1: It's so soft now.
0: We got no economy. It's so good. And there's so many of them. And the Francesca Hong chick, though, I was sad to actually see her go because I was enjoying her.
1: Yeah.
0: She didn't like, obviously, the Thanksgiving thing is just funny.
1: That was amazing.
0: Yeah.
1: But it's like, it's so easy. Like, now we know enough about crisis PR.
0: Yeah.

0: know how to counter your own dumb tweets from years ago, she couldn't even be like, oh, yeah, what was I thinking? Like, you know, I obviously went to a bad family Thanksgiving. Like, I'm rethinking that. I love Thanksgiving. But she's like, well, actually, like, there's something to that. And everyone's like, no, it's the one holiday we all like.
1: It's like, it's non-denominational. It revolves around overeating and football.
0: Yeah.
1: That's for, as
0: you
1: America
0: don't have to buy
1: goes,
0: anything.
1: Yeah. As America goes, that is the peak America. I consider like Thanksgiving and Super Bowl Sunday to be the same day for all intents and purposes.
0: Especially for home cooks.
1: Yes.
0: If you like making show food, like you love making it and people love eating it. Like it's a win-win for literally everybody involved.
1: Yes. Like Francesca Hong, why don't you come out against boobs and puppies while you're at it?
0: I think puppies are so gross. Boobs are disgusting. Especially Sydney Sweeney.
1: Oh my God. I don't like them. I mean, but it's crazy. But that is, you know, what I think what happened for real is because there was this world where victimhood was currency.
0: Yeah.
1: Remember how we used to talk about this about Meghan Markle? Like she got to the game late, you know, because they became famous when it was still waning on the like bad things have happened to me, give me something.
0: Yeah.
1: And if they were like a week later, they would have realized they should have leaned in and been like, no, no, we're really rich. We don't do anything. It's amazing.
0: Yeah.
1: Wouldn't you? I would love them.
0: Yeah. I mean, but that's what Martha Stewart has always done.
1: It's brilliant.
0: Martha Stewart has always been like, I'm richer than you. I have better taste than you. You're doing it wrong, peasant.
1: Yeah.
0: Like that is what she has always done. Martha Stewart has never been like, I just want to be like the every woman. No, no, no, no, no, no. She has the higher thread count. She like... She has better mulch in her garden. Like, everything is superior to yours, and that's why people love her.
1: A dominatrix who knits, you know?
0: Yeah.
1: A dominatrix. You have just coined a phrase on this show. She is a dominatrix. But it works, because you go, thank you.
0: Yeah, but William.
1: Yeah.
0: Harry and Meghan, all they had was whining and complaining.
1: Oh, man.
0: And, like, that gets old after about 5 minutes.
1: His book, Spare, should have been about how he's basically Billy Madison. Like, I have nothing to do.
0: Yeah, this
1: is
0: amazing.
1: I'm a second-string king. Yeah. Drinks on me! Go to Instagram. Check
0: second
1: out.
0: Second-string king.
1: Thank you. At Kennedy Nation. Check out the wedding pics for yourself and plan your Hawaiian getaway.
0: Amen.
1: Now.
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3: A White House exit. I'm Chris DeMeo, Fox News. White House Press Secretary Caroline Leavitt is leaving her post to spend more time with her family.
4: Caroline just put out an additional post saying that serving as the White House Press Secretary of the last year and a half has been the honor and adventure of a lifetime. She expresses her gratitude to the president for the privilege of speaking on his behalf at the podium and talks about how challenging it has been working in one of the most demanding and important jobs while also welcoming two young children in recent years. You know, she is the youngest press secretary in history. The president in his post seems to indicate as well that she will continue to play a role as an outside advisor.
3: That's Fox's Jackie Heinrich at the White House. 11 people have been indicted in what the Justice Department calls a decade-long marriage fraud scheme.
5: DOJ officials are calling these sham marriages, with Chinese nationals coming to the United States and paying tens of thousands of dollars to obtain green cards illegally. 11 people were indicted in this investigation. The announcement was made by Attorney General Todd Blanche in Washington, though most of the alleged criminal activity took place in New York City and surrounding boroughs. Federal prosecutors say that facilitators paired foreign nationals seeking immigration status with U.S. citizens recruited by other scheme participants to engage in these sham marriages. They used attorneys, tax preparers, marriage officiants to facilitate the marriages and submit fraudulent immigration paperwork to obtain permanent residency for the foreign nationals.
3: That's Fox's David Spunt in Washington. Jury selection is underway in Oakland, California, in a major federal trial against Meta. 29 states accused the company of designing Facebook and Instagram to be addictive to children. The states also accuse Meta of illegally collecting personal data on children. Meta denies the allegations and says it has worked on improving safety for young users. The trial should last 6 to 8 weeks. 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
3: President Trump says the U.S. has total control of the Strait of Hormuz and negotiations are proceeding. Iran rejects that claim, saying efforts to revive peace talks remain stalled.
10: Enforcing a naval blockade in the Strait of Hormuz, CENTCOM says today a U.S. Navy MH-60 helicopter fired two Hellfire missiles into the Vela Nova's engine room after the ship's civilian crew ignored repeated warnings from American forces. The ship is no longer transiting to Iran. The president sees that as more effective than peace talks.
11: We totally control the Strait of Hormuz. We have control over it. Nobody else, only us. Our Navy is unbelievable. And things are going great for our country.
10: And when the president is optimistic about peace talks, or when things seem like they might be developing well, the president will say something like, we might have a deal within 2 days. Right now, he's not saying that.
3: Fox's Peter Ducey at the White House. U.S. forces are on track to leave Iraq next month.
12: Following a meeting with U.S. CENTCOM Commander General Brad Cooper, Iraq's prime minister says September 30th is a fixed and final date for U.S. forces to completely withdraw from Iraq as part of an anti-ISIS mission. The U.S. and Iraqi governments agreed in 2024 to draw down the U.S.-led operations against ISIS, and since then,

0: And American troops have been based mainly in the Kurdish region in northern Iraq. Those bases have come under attack since the war with Iran was launched in February. Once the withdrawal is complete next month, it will mark the end of a U.S. military presence in Iraq since the 2003 invasion. At the White House, Jared Halpern, Fox News.
1: Gas prices are inching up a bit. AAA says the cost of a gallon of regular on average in the U.S. is now $4.03. That's up about 2 cents since yesterday and more than a dollar since this time last year. Diesel is at $5.35, up about 4 cents since Tuesday. I'm Chris DeMayo. This is Fox News.
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1: 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Tonight, expect partly cloudy skies with a chance of a thunderstorm, bringing temperatures down to 70 degrees. Tomorrow, there will be a mix of sun and clouds with warm temperatures reaching a high of 92. Tomorrow night will be partly cloudy with a low of 67. Moving into Friday, anticipate partly sunny skies and lower humidity with a high temperature of 87. I'm AccuWeather meteorologist Jason Caterina on WPG Talk Radio 95.5.
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3: Great radio stations all over. I appreciate you stopping by. Along with Sam and Polo, it is the Joe Pags Show. Thanks a lot for being here. There's a lot going on. There's a lot to get to. Got Ami Horowitz on today. He's a filmmaker. He is a documentarian. He is a journalist. He went to a college campus and he asked the college students, hey, Democrat or Republican? And they said, almost all of them said Democrat. I think all of them did. And then he said, okay, well, how do you feel about this? How do you feel about that? He asked them like five or six questions, maybe 10. And by the end of it, they were all Republicans, which is not surprising to me because a lot of people are just indoctrinated to believe that they're either a D or an R without even knowing why. So we're going to get into that with Ami in hour number three. Hour number two, going to be Dr. Jesse Lopez. Got to break down exactly what was said in those text messages between Fauci and Walensky and others. Also, what they were saying to us, the American people, during that entire time. And why is it that Dr. Anthony Fauci got a pardon starting in 2014? I mean, that's a question I asked him last time. He researched it for us. Sam, do you know why Fauci was pardoned for anything he might have done since 14?
4: I was told by the doctor.
3: Wow, how dare you? Paul, did you know why?
5: No.
3: I mean, it's a 7-year pardon. COVID started in late 19 into early 20. Why would you have to pardon him back to 14? There's a very interesting reason. You'll find out in hour number two. Let's start things out with a truth alert. Truth alert. I mean, is it legitimately an alert if it happened a while ago? When did this happen? This happened this afternoon. It's still an alert, isn't it, Sam? I think it is.
4: It's an alert.
3: We can make it an alert if we want to. President Donald J. Trump over on Truth Social said our wonderful White House press secretary and one of my most trusted aides, Caroline Leavitt, will be departing her role at the end of the month so she can spend more time with her beautiful young children and family. A decision I totally understand and respect. Caroline will now be one of my top outside advisors and an influential voice within the Republican Party as we work to defy history and conclusively win the midterm elections. Caroline has been a real leader in the White House and has done a phenomenal job fighting for justice, liberty, and freedom since 2018. Including our historic reelection campaign of 2024. Caroline has been one of the most, one of the best White House press secretaries in the history of the office. Thank you, Caroline, for a job well done, President Donald J. Trump. He forgot to say something, Sam.
4: Thank you for your attention to this matter.
3: No, she's the best anybody's ever seen. Nobody's ever seen a press secretary better than her.
4: That is true.
3: And then do your hands like this in the front. Hey, you know what I mean? Hey.
4: He
3: looks very Italian when he does that, by the way, and he's not.
4: That's
3: he's like Scottish or something.
4: He does.
3: So there you go. Caroline Leavitt, awesome. We met her at the White House, actually the executive office building, not too long ago. We've had her on the show many times, but not since she's been the press secretary. I guess she's been too busy. But that makes sense. I was surprised she didn't step down when she got pregnant with the second child. She went through that, had the child, got two young children now. And it makes sense. She's still like in her late 20s. She's got a whole career ahead of her. Anything she wants to do, I think she's going to do fine. Any speculation, Sam, as to who it might be? Didn't say who's going to replace her, did they?
4: I hope it's Marco Rubio.
3: Stop it. How many jobs can he have?
4: That would be hilarious, right?
3: I mean, we've had a couple of other like assistant press secretaries on. I'm not sure who the next person might be. I have not gotten the call. I, by the way, would be great. I'd go to my sleeves rolled up. It's already shut the hell up. That's what I do. Why don't you shut up, ADC?
4: Yeah, honestly, I think you'd be great at it, but I think it would like raise your blood pressure so much that you wouldn't want to do it.
3: I mean, it's pretty high as it is because of what I do for a living now. So, you know, I would look right at it and say, what a stupid question. Shut up. Can I do that? I can
4: do that. You should do that. Where can we put in the application?
3: What I'll do is after we get done with the show tonight, I'll do a

0: video. This will be my application, my interview video for the job of press secretary. And I'll have you in the background just asking questions. I'll say, shut up. Why don't you shut up?
1: Just give me a little. Just give me a little right here.
0: I just did. I did. If you ask a question, just say, shut up. What a stupid question. Get out. Get out. I would yell at them to get out. And I, guards, remove this person. I'd be sued every day. Freedom of information, the First Amendment, freedom of the press. How dare you? I would enjoy, let me do it for a day. Let me be the interim guy. Let me be the acting press secretary.
1: Okay.
0: Ask me a question.
1: Mr.
0: Why don't you shut up and get out?
1: I didn't even address you.
0: That'd be pretty good, right? Well, there you go. Get out. How dare you? So there you go. A little of that for you. Caroline Leavitt has been an awesome press secretary. She has really, really done a good job, especially in that sea of really leftist, lunatic media members that are in the press in that press office all the day. We didn't go inside of the press, the actual press conference area, but it's tiny. Remember, small was like that little thing is the press area. That's it. That's the press briefing room.
1: Teeny tiny. You wouldn't think so. Yeah.
0: And it used to be. Remember, what did it used to be?

0: Thanksgiving, and then made her, she's a DSA idiot, then she made her entire campaign about how much she loves Thanksgiving. It was just nutsy cuckoo, and she lost the primary. And I don't, Sam, you can check my math on this, but I, from what I understood, going to this primary, she was up by 25 points or something.
1: I heard that too.
0: I mean, it's startling. So let me go look, that's Sam. Let me go to NPR. So this could be fake, completely fake, but this is NPR, National Public Radio. Four takeaways from Tuesday's primaries in six states. This is from today, from early this morning. Voters in half a dozen states went to the polls Tuesday. By the way, the guy we had on, Jonathan DeBarros, what did he get, 8%? What is that?
1: Yeah, I was shocked.
0: I mean, because he was feeling good. He was going to win and probably going to take the primary, going to do the general in November. And I said, how do the people in the neighborhood feel? He's like, they love it, and this is going to happen. And we're watching this last night. You sent me the first initial. I was like, what's going on there?
1: Yeah, slow roll.
0: It turns out he would have gotten 2% had he not appeared on my show. We gave him 6% more.
1: That is true. Fact checked. Correct.
0: We actually haven't fact checked that. That's not true.
1: No, we haven't.
0: We have no idea if that had any effect.
1: None.
0: All right, so NPR.org could be fake. Voters in half a dozen states went to the polls Tuesday. Yesterday, the results highlight the ongoing conflicts within both parties ahead of the November midterms. Democratic primaries in Wisconsin, Minnesota, and Connecticut signaled what the party's base may want from new leaders. A harder line against President Trump's immigration crackdown and younger, more progressive nominees as a 14-term congressman was swept aside. Oh, look, I can donate if I want to. Not going to happen. By a candidate under 50. On the Republican side, the night tested how far Trump's endorsements still carries, even with his approval rating at a second-term low, and the answer was mixed. His endorsements won in some states and stumbled in others. Trump endorsed candidates in South Carolina's Senate primary and Wisconsin's gubernatorial race, performed well Tuesday yesterday, highlighting that even amid his lowest approval rating in his second presidency so far, they've said that twice now, by the way, voters still have an ear for him, but Trump's pick for Minnesota's governor struggled Tuesday. In South Carolina, the Trump-endorsed candidate Darlene Graham advanced to the special Republican primary runoff election for the U.S. Senate despite competing with several GOP heavyweights in a crowded race, according to a race call by the Associated Press. Could also be fake. I added that. Graham will now face Representative Ralph Norman in the August 25th special election runoff. Norman, who also advanced Tuesday, is a member of the House Freedom Caucus and had endorsements by GOP Senators Mike Lee of Utah and Rick Scott of Florida. Soon after she was appointed to the seat in July to complete the term of her late brother, Lindsey Graham, she announced that she was running for the full Senate term. Senate seeing the president's encouragement, Trump held a tele rally for her this week and said she will help us achieve our mission to make America great again. Well, no candidate was. Where's the one in Minnesota, in Wisconsin, Sam? Are they just not going to talk about how she got smoked?
1: Ooh, let me send you another one.
0: Yeah, send me another one. What is this? Are they hiding the fact that she was like in the lead by 20 some odd points and just got completely smoked? Smoked, lost, loser. What's her name? Hung or something? I think it might be Hung is her name. Something like that. Did you send it?
1: Not yet.
0: Okay, because, I mean, going in, she was a shoe-in. This is a nut job. This is a crazy person. This is somebody who hates Thanksgiving, hates the founding of the country, hates everything. And in Wisconsin, one of the most American states you can get, she was in the lead by a lot. Now, I don't know who beat her, if it's somebody who's more old-school blue dog Democrat or what. But if she would have come out of this primary with the win, that would have been crazy to me. All right, now we're going to go to CNN now as the source. It could be fake, too.
1: You're welcome.
0: All right, so let's try this out. David Crawley boosts Democratic establishment with Wisconsin primary win over Democratic Socialist Francesca Hong. Meanwhile, Trump-endorsed Senator Darlene Graham, blah, blah, blah. In Wisconsin, Milwaukee County Executive David Crawley will win the Democratic nomination for Wisconsin governor, CNN projects, defeating Democratic Socialist State Assembly member Francesca Hong in the latest test of the direction of the party ahead of the November midterm elections. Crawley will now face Republican Representative Tom Tiffany in November as voters in the swing state select a successor to outgoing Governor Tony Evers. Minnesota, Lieutenant Governor Peggy Flanagan. This one blows my mind. What the hell's the matter with you, Minnesota? This one blows my mind. This is the same idiot that like put on a full hijab for whatever, full burqa, for whatever reason. Just thought she would. She's not Muslim. It's also the nut job that wore a shirt saying defend trans kids with a knife on the shirt. So, you know, inciting violence. She's now the Democratic nominee for governor of that state. Blows my mind. Actually, for U.S. Senate. Lieutenant Governor Peggy Flanagan, nut job, I added that, will win the Democratic nomination for U.S. Senate, CNN projects, defeating a centrist in a race that served

0: As the latest proxy fight over the party's post-2024 direction. The gubernatorial primary, Senator Amy Klobuchar, easily captured the Democratic nomination and will face Minnesota House Speaker Lisa DeMuth, who defeated MyPillow founder Mike Lindell. Can I just say this? Sam, you can verify this. Dad, not lying. I like Mike Lindell.
1: Okay. Yeah, you do.
0: He came out with some nutty things lately. Like, let's give amnesty to illegal immigrants. And I'm like, what? Just came out with some really strange things lately. I'm not sure why he did that. But it was certainly a shift from, you know, his vehement Trump-supporting days. I believe President Trump endorsed him, but I'm glad that DeMuth is the one who ends up winning that. But, I mean, he just, like, went left off the boat. I don't know what happened with that. In South Carolina, let me see, blah, blah, blah. But why didn't they mention the fact that Michelle Tafoya won the Republican nomination for U.S. Senate? I think that's pretty important out of the great state of Minnesota. So, very interesting night last night. A lot of things happened the way you thought they would happen. A lot of things happened that you didn't think were going to happen. And again, still a big supporter of MyPillow and Mike Lindell, although he's not advertising with us. Didn't ask me to do that, but we've had him on the show several times. I actually got in trouble for having him on after the 2020 election. But I don't know what he was doing. I mean, lately he just came out with the most outrageous thing. So good that DeMuth is the one who moves forward. And I'm glad that Michelle Tafoya will now take on who the hell's running for U.S. Senate in the... And the other side, because it's Amy Klobuchar running for governor. Oh, no, it's this idiot Flanagan. So it'd be Flanagan versus Michelle Tafoya, and they decided, I guess, for some reason, in the CNN story, not to even say that. Sam, why wouldn't they say that?
1: They just don't want to spread any kind of actual news.
0: I mean, is that not a big story that the former sideline reporter for the NFL is now going to be running for U.S. Senate as a Republican, and she won the nomination? I think that's a big story.
1: Yeah, I think so, too.
0: Hold on, you think it's a story? I mean, that's somebody that people know who she is.
2: I guess.
0: You didn't know who she was?
2: No, I know she is, but I mean, I don't think that matters that she was a reporter for the NFL.
0: Well, sure it does, because that's name recognition. Like, Mike Lindell is a big story because we know him from MyPillow. Otherwise, we wouldn't care. That doesn't make sense?
2: Not really. I mean, it doesn't. I don't care. I mean,
0: if I say Michelle Tafoya is running for U.S. Senate, you didn't know who she was automatically?
2: Yes, no, I knew who she was.
0: So I think that adds a flavor to the story, and it means it's a story. Why would CNN just not even mention that? Do you think they should?
2: I mean, they should mention who won.
0: They didn't.
2: Then yes, they should mention who won. But
0: they mentioned the Democrat who won.
2: But I don't think the fact that what she used to do matters.
0: Yeah, I think it's a point of interest, and certainly journalistically a point of interest, I would say. Former NFL side. Actually, CNN not mentioning it is actually strange because you would think that they would try to denigrate her because she was that. Former NFL sideline reporter thinks she's going to be the U.S. Senator. I would think that they would go there. But I think that if there's something that, like, if a big singer, a big, you know, movie star decided to run, like when Reagan ran. I mean, it was a big deal because he was a movie star first. And that sort of was part of the story.
2: I mean, I think they were a bigger deal. I don't think she was a big deal.
0: Well, I think it's a point of interest because we know her from that. And I never knew her from politics before she just did this first run. As a journalist covering it, I would have definitely mentioned it.
2: Okay. I mean,
0: if you were covering that story, you wouldn't say former sideline reporter Michelle Tafoya won? Really? You want the audience to connect something with the person.
2: Do you? I mean,
0: yes.
2: They don't even want to mention her, so I don't even see why they would bother saying that. So
0: that's why I'm calling them out.
2: Yeah.
0: Because they didn't mention her.
2: But that's what I'm saying. I mean, I don't know. I feel like you're making that too much of, like, an important factor. And I think, like, her as the person, her as what she's wanting to do, I think those are more important than oh, by the way, I used to report from the sidelines in the NFL.
0: I'm commenting because they didn't mention her at all. And
2: yes.
0: The side story is that she used to be that person.
2: Okay.
0: You definitely mentioned that. You definitely mentioned her. And then you can talk about the policies if you want. But that's the point of connection. As somebody in broadcasting, you've done this with me for a long time. You know we want to make a connection. I connect with my audience because I don't know, I'm married, got five kids, got grandkids,
2: pizza place,
0: whatever. You
2: still
0: own a pizza. I talk about that a lot. Exactly.
2: So no, I get that. But what I'm saying is, like, to me, as just a regular person, I wouldn't care.
0: You're more than a regular person, Polo.
2: Sure.
0: You're a person.
2: Thanks. But I think just the name I would recognize and me just knowing who she is, okay. But I don't feel like that's the important thing. The important thing is that she won, but the other
0: that's
2: stuff.
0: That's not mentioned either.
2: Yeah, well, that's what I'm saying. Like, to me, that's the more important thing. What she used to do before, I mean, whatever.
0: Well, the most important thing is that she ran, she won, and oh, by the way, that is the same Michelle Tafoya that was a sideline reporter. It is definitely a part of the story.

0: story, and it's a point of connection to the audience, but CNN doesn't want to connect with the audience, obviously. It is 888-941-PAGS, 888-941-7247, joepags.com. Your thoughts about the outcomes last night? Your thoughts, especially in Minnesota, what the hell are you thinking? I mean, good, you went with Michelle Tafoya. I mean, good, you went with DeMuth, and not, listen, again, I like Mike Lindell a lot, but really? Peggy Flanagan gets the nod and probably has a good chance of winning. Now, I want Tafoya to beat her, obviously. Klobuchar is your heir apparent to being the governor? Really? I just find the whole thing to be weird. 888-941-PAGS. 888-941-7247. JoePags.com. 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
5: Kind of a crazy night for the primaries last night. I mean, some things happened that you expected would happen. Other things happened that you didn't expect would happen. I'm still up in the air about Darlene Graham taking or running for the full term or whatever, or running to finish the term of her brother. I don't dislike her. I don't know her. But she gets the immediate support of President Trump, immediate support of my good friend Sean Hannity. And I'm wondering, why is that? Because I don't know that she has any history at all. But if she's somebody who's reliably going to vote like her brother did, then maybe I get it. So that's an interesting one for me out of South Carolina. But Jerry is in Wisconsin. Jerry, I got to know, going in, didn't you think Hung was going to win easily?
6: No, I really didn't keep up with that. I just hope Tom Tiffany kicks whoever wins to the curb.
5: Well,
6: I wanted to talk to you about Michelle Tafoya.
5: Go ahead. Come on.
6: Several things that were that her opponent campaigned on. She's supposedly a never Trumper.
5: No,
6: second thing is her views on the Second Amendment and anti-gun laws. Third thing is her views on immigration. I think you should have her on the show and clear those points up.
5: Sounds good, Jerry. We'd like to have her on the show. You know, we're in contact with her campaign, and a couple of times we got close to having her on, but we haven't had her on. I have not heard that she's anti-gun. I haven't heard that. I have not heard that she's a never-Trumper. If she used to be, she's not anymore. Remember, J.D. Vance used to be an anti- or a never-Trumper, too. I think compared Trump to Hitler, remember? He's now the vice president. So we'll look into that. Keep it here.
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8: News. I'm Ted Linder. New reports show President Trump's trade agenda is bringing jobs back to the states. Commerce Secretary Howard Lutnick telling Fox Business's Kudlow the president's tariffs work.
9: These tariffs protecting American manufacturing jobs, building and constructing those jobs. This is where we're going. And you know what the key is? We're going to have to train young people for these high-tech jobs.
8: Critics of the tariffs claim they only raise costs. President Trump announcing on Wednesday that White House Press Secretary Caroline

0: Leavitt's leaving her position to spend more time with her family. Former senior counselor to the president, Kellyanne Conway, says Caroline's time in the White House was historic.
1: She will go down as one of the best White House press secretaries, definitely for her work behind the podium, but her work behind the scenes that the public doesn't always see.
0: Secretary Leavitt expected to continue a relationship with the president with an outside advisor role. 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
6: 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Tonight, expect partly cloudy skies with a chance of a thunderstorm, bringing temperatures down to 70 degrees. Tomorrow, there will be a mix of sun and clouds with warm temperatures reaching a high of 92. Tomorrow night will be partly cloudy with a low of 67. Moving into Friday, anticipate partly sunny skies and lower humidity with a high temperature of 87. I'm AccuWeather meteorologist Jason Caterina on WPG Talk Radio 95.5.
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8: Hey, great to have you. Thanks. Dr. Jesse Lopez, 1 hour from now, he talks about what Fauci's been saying, or what he did say back in, you know, 5-6 years ago about women, pregnant women, the shots, the vaccines, what they were saying in private versus what they were saying in public. And it was very different. We're going to have Dr. Jesse break that down with proof. He's going to have actual proof, actual studies, actual documentation. He knows it all. And we're going to break that down for you. Hour number three, Ami Horowitz. He went to a college campus. He asked college Democrats some questions. And by the end of it, they all had to realize they were really Republicans. Actually, a very, very good piece of work by Ami, as always. Make sure you stick around for that in hour number three. What's always blown me away is the assumption that because the people that are doing something that's against the law or something that's against our values or against our society, if those people have the same surname as some people in the community, then suddenly the people with the same surname will then immediately back them up. Let me explain it more directly and less vague. I'm against the mafia. I'm against the mob. I'm against the Cosa Nostra. I'm not a member of the mob, would never be a member of organized crime, yet just about all of them, at least for a period of time in this country, were Italian. Now, there are other mafias. You've got, you know, the Chinese mafia, you got fill in the blank, you got these cartels from South America and so on. There are other organized crime groups, obviously, but when you think about the mafia, which is actually the name of organized crime in Italy, the mafia is not really here. Cosa Nostra is here. It means this thing of ours in Italian. So I'm against them because they're criminals. I'm against them killing people or doing the racketeering, whatever the hell it happens to be. And I'm Italian. Was I supposed to root for them because I'm Italian or leave the Cosa Nostra alone because I'm Italian? Of course not. That's kind of stupid. So why is it that somebody

0: like a Joaquin Castro, who's District 20 Democrat from the great state of Texas. Why is it that he thinks everything in his agenda every day has to be about helping people who are illegally coming to this country? Because I guess he assumes, A, they're all Hispanic, which they're not, and B, somehow this country owes them something. It's all very strange to me. I believe, it's my opinion, that he and his brother, it's Joaquin and Julian. Julian used to be the mayor of San Antonio. I believe that they were brought up to believe in things like La Raza, the race. I believe that they were brought up to believe that the southwest portion of the country was stolen from Mexico. I think they think that. It's just my opinion. I'm willing to be wrong if they can prove me wrong. There were many articles some years back where their mother raised them and she said things like, I hate the Alamo. So you've got this guy who is representing a district that contains a lot of San Antonio where we're based. The guy knows of me, but he's afraid of me. He's never come on my show. His brother Julian actually has a bigger set because he's actually been on my show. He was on my show when he was the mayor. And again, I'm based in San Antonio at KTSA. If Joaquin wants to come in studio anytime, we will sit down, do audio, do video. We'll put it out everywhere and we can have the discussion. But every time Joaquin Castro sees a microphone and a camera, he starts grandstanding. And his grandstand is there's no health care at the ICE facilities, which is untrue. The ICE facilities have health care that's as good, if not better, than what Joaquin has. Many doctors on staff. People are being detained there because they broke the law to come here or they overstayed their visa or whatever. Generally speaking, though, we're talking about people who broke the law. It's a crime to come across the border illegally. But he's always advocating. Remember he posted that picture of the little five-year-old from Minnesota as if he was dying and malnourished when the kid was just sleeping in his father's arms. The kid's fine. He was always fine. But he's a guy that doesn't want law enforcement to work with Immigration Customs Enforcement. Did I mention Joaquin Castro? The guy who thinks that everything has to be under the guise of being Hispanic or Latino. Did I mention he's a U.S. representative? He's actually a congressman, as we speak. Should be representing all the needs of his district. He's not. If you've got an Hispanic last name, he'll look out for you, but that's it. Only if you agree with him, because there are plenty of Hispanics in San Antonio and beyond, here in Texas and elsewhere, that are conservative, and they know they're conservative. Just look at the border districts and how they voted last time out. Very conservative, and it's overwhelmingly Hispanic. But Joaquin Castro is in the body, the House of Representatives, that can make a bill. And I don't know if you knew that, but the Article 1, the legislative branch, makes the bill. If you can get agreement between the Senate and the House, you can get that bill to the president's desk where he may or may not sign it into law. Joaquin Castro wasn't there in the 90s, or certainly not in 1986, when the laws were passed about immigration and about our border. I don't know why Democrats, as a whole, in general, think they can circumvent the laws that were passed by the body in which they sit. You circumvent it. Of course, ICE has the ability to enforce the immigration laws passed by the body in which he works and the Senate, got it to a president, whether it be Reagan or could have been Clinton. Get it to a president, they sign it. He thinks he doesn't have to worry about that. That doesn't apply here. And every chance he gets, he says something decidedly stupid about immigration, about ICE, and about what ICE is doing. And he's actually now begging some cities in Bexar County, which is where San Antonio is in general, B-E-X-A-R, we say Bexar. He is urging cities and municipalities in Bexar County to end their agreements with ICE. I kid you not.
1: I think that every jurisdiction should reevaluate their cooperation with ICE. And so that includes anyone in Bexar County that is cooperating. And the reason I say that is because I said ICE has become an abusive and rogue organization at this point. And for that reason, all of these relationships need to be reexamined.
0: It's not abusive and it's not rogue. ICE is doing its job of enforcing the law. You have to understand, Joaquin Castro and people like him politically, they only want to take care of people they think are like them. You see, well, Joaquin Castro doesn't get. I think his brother gets this better, but I haven't talked to Julian in a long time. Maybe he's a nut job too now.

0: But what Joaquin doesn't get is I look at him without hearing him say a word, without knowing his politics, and he is like me. So is Polo. So are all of you watching and listening. I don't care what your ancestry is. But if you immediately go, hey, are you Hispanic or not? What's your last name? And if I say the last name and it's an Hispanic last name, then you like me automatically? Because listen, being Italian doesn't mean I'm in the mafia. Being Italian doesn't mean I'm law enforcement. Being Italian doesn't mean I'm the president. You don't make an assumption because of somebody's last name or their heritage or their ancestry. It doesn't make any sense. But that's, listen, as smart as I think the Castro brothers are, it's extremely elementary. It's like grammar school. I can only get along with you if I feel like I'm like you. That doesn't make sense. Why don't you find out first? And why doesn't he tell District 20 why he hates the laws? Why doesn't he tell District 20 why he wants illegal aliens to stay here? Why doesn't he tell District 20 the truth about the Dilley facility or the truth about any other ICE facility? Just lie. Just makes it up. They're rogue. They're abusive. What does that mean? Prove it. And he should also admit that that picture of the little kid, what's his name, Conejo Ramos or something. What about, you lied. He wasn't ill. He wasn't malnourished. He was asleep in his dad's arms. You should see me when I'm asleep. You'll think I'm dead. It's so stupid. And he said this.
1: Today, myself and 14 of my colleagues are asking that China Grove, Balcones Heights, Hollywood Park, St. Hedwig, Bon Army, and Sandy Oaks, cities within Bexar County, end their 287G agreements with ICE. For those that aren't familiar, 287G refers to Section 287G of the Immigration and Nationality Act, a federal law that lets ICE deputize state and local police officers to carry out federal immigration enforcement.
0: Good. That's what they should do. They should assist. Law enforcement is law enforcement.
1: These six cities signed on to what's called a task force model, specifically the version that allows local officers to stop, question, and detain people based on nothing more than suspicion that they may be in the country illegally.
0: It's a lie. So he's suggesting that if you look Hispanic, they'll stop you. You know why he's all wet? And he might have gotten away with this crap. Sam, do me a favor. Find out when 287G was added to the code. I get the feeling it was a Bill Clinton thing. I could be wrong about that. I'd like to know when 287G was added to the federal code when it comes to the Immigration Nationality Act. Let me know when you find that out.
2: September 30th, 1996.
0: Okay, so that was Bill Clinton. Bill Clinton did that. So, like I've said many, many times, Bill Clinton was completely foreclosing the border and stopping illegal immigration. So was Barack Obama until he found out that it was okay to not be. So the idea that this is somehow people committing evil on Hispanic people because they look Hispanic is stupid. Now, I don't know the answer to this, and I'm willing to get the wrong answer right now. Polo, you're Hispanic in heritage. Have you ever been pulled over for looking Hispanic?
3: Not to the best of my knowledge.
0: I mean, when I was younger, you're not going to believe this, I had black hair. I know, it's like white now. I get it. I had a mustache and I had a goatee. Drove an IROC Z, which got repossessed, by the way. I couldn't afford it. It was dumb. And I would get off of work at 2, 3 o'clock in the morning from the pizza place, and I would get pulled over all the time. Why? Fancy car. Could have been an Hispanic-looking guy, and drugs in South Florida in the late 80s were a really big problem. I got pulled over all the time. All the time. That's profiling. I don't know anybody who's pulling you over for looking Hispanic in San Antonio. You'd have to pull over 65% of the population every day. You would have to. The Immigration Nationality Act and 287G doesn't say if they look Hispanic, stop them. Because you can't say if they look like they're here illegally, stop them. No, who looks like they're here illegally? That's stupid. So he's saying things that are dog whistles for those on his side of the aisle. I don't know how close this thing is. There's a guy named Baez who's running against him in District 20. I hope that those of you in District 20 will take a look at him. But I don't know how close it is. Castro probably will just continue to win because the blue machinery in San Antonio is that strong and that powerful. Look at the dork we have as a mayor of San Antonio, Gina Ortiz Jones. Just look at her. She doesn't even like the Spurs. Just take a look at her. She thinks it's more important to look at rainbow sidewalks and rainbow crosswalks than it is to make sure you've got a facility for the San Antonio Spurs going forward for decades and years and generations.

0: I mean, there's a machinery, a blue machinery in San Antonio that's broken. But all that said, be honest. And even if you're well beyond San Antonio, if you're Hispanic, if you're Latino in your heritage, and I say this all the time, I'm an original Latino. Latin was spoken in the Roman Empire. You guys got the term Latin or Latino from us, Italian people. And I'm glad. I see you all as my friends and neighbors. But all that said, because you're Hispanic or Latino in heritage and ancestry, are you automatically a knee-jerk person who says ICE is bad and open the border? Because Joaquin Castro thinks that's who you are. That's who he holds a press conference today with two people there. I think it was Greg Kassar behind him, wasn't it, Sam? Looked like it was Kassar because I don't know how he pronounces it.
1: It was him.
0: As nutty as Joaquin Castro is, this guy is a complete loon. These people think that because you have a similar heritage, that you are okay with lawbreakers and you don't want ICE. Maybe, look, you might prove me wrong. Like to hear from you. 888-941-PAGS. 888-941-7247. JoePags.com. Scroll down, click on contact. I'd love for you to let me know what I'm missing here. And I would be so completely alive inside if you said, you know what, Pags, he's wrong, you're right, and we shouldn't have a guy like that in Congress. Keep it here. Coming back.
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0: Did you hear that? 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
6: All right, glad to have you. Thanks. I appreciate you stopping by. It is the Joe Pags Show. Your thoughts about this? Coming out and saying, basically, and everything out of his mouth has some Latino or Hispanic attachment to it. I think he thinks that people want to hear that. I'm here to tell you that law-abiding people, whether citizens born here or came here, became naturalized citizens, or are here legally on the appropriate paperwork, they are not in the corner of illegal aliens. They're not, even if ethnically they're similar. My daughter Gia is Chinese. She is not okay with Chinese people coming here and doing what they're doing. She's not. You know, you got the birthright citizenship, you know, tourism happening. That's not okay. So, I mean, we have... It's the old argument that it's the oppressed versus the oppressor. And somehow anybody who's not a white man in America is the oppressor. And we have to make them look really, really like bad people. In fact, like Joaquin Castro would not be for what the Attorney General Todd Blanche did today. He announced a major investigation and the results of the investigation into Chinese nationals coming to this country, having children in this birthright tourism thing, and actually using marriage documents to try to give people citizenship that don't deserve citizenship. Joaquin Castro is against stopping this illegality, but Todd Blanche brings it to the fore today.
7: Today we are announcing the arrests and unsealing of an indictment out of the Southern District of New York, charging 11 individuals for allegedly overseeing an extensive decade-long marriage fraud scheme involving more than 1,000 sham marriages between Chinese nationals and United States citizens.
6: For 10 years, you had 1,000 that he's talking about, it might be more than that, people coming from China, Chinese nationals, in a marriage fraud scheme to gain citizenship somehow.
7: And then the submission of fraudulent applications for green cards. This is one of the largest marriage fraud prosecutions in United States history. This scheme was not a quick fly-by-night operation, but rather a years-long, multi-million-dollar cottage industry to criminally assist people who would not, or legally could not, otherwise become citizens of the United States. The men and women who facilitated this scheme were all naturalized citizens originally from China and one green card holder. Under President Trump's leadership, the Department of Justice is working alongside our partners at DHS to secure the border and protect American communities, something that was

0: ignored during the last administration. Not only are we protecting our physical borders from unlawful crossings, but we are also preventing immigration fraud schemes that are just another way to skirt the immigration laws of the United States.
1: Now, I'd like to get a follow-up from Blanche, and the follow-up would be very simple. What are we doing about it? Okay, investigation. 1,000 people could be in big trouble. 1,000 Chinese nationals involved. Will they lose their green cards? Will they lose their permanent residency? Will they lose their citizenship through the naturalization process? Because he mentioned the DHS. He didn't mention the Department of State. Department of State is the department where Marco Rubio, who Sam thinks might be the next press secretary.
2: I hope.
1: I mean, somebody's got to make that meme, don't they?
2: I think they already did.
1: Can the dog relax a little bit more behind you?
2: I know, right?
1: What on earth is going on?
2: She's chilling.
1: She's totally chill. I want to know what's going to happen now. I want to start seeing some people that are naturalized citizens that did it illegally. Ilhan Omar. What? No, the rumor is she married her brother or something, or she came over and changed the year she was born. I would like to know if she was naturalized correctly and legally. But those who came here are flaunting these laws or defrauding the laws, defrauding the American people. I want to start seeing some asses sent back. That should be the next step. Hopefully we'll find out that next. 888-941-PAGS, 888-941-7247, joepags.com. 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
5: Caroline Levitt is moving on. I'm Ted Lindner, Fox News. President Trump's press secretary leaving the administration at the end of the month. Fox's Jared Halpern with more from the White House.
6: Caroline Levitt, the youngest person to ever serve as White House press secretary, will step down at the end of the month. President Trump announced a move on social media, saying Levitt will depart her role to spend time with her young family, adding Levitt will be one of his top outside advisors and an influential voice within the Republican Party. Levitt recently returned to the White House following the birth of her second child in May. She served as a press aide during President Trump's first term and was a top spokesperson for the president's 2024 campaign. At the White House, Jared Halpern, Fox News.
5: Tuesday night, President Trump gave reporters an update on the strategy used to protect him on his way back from the NATO conference in Turkey last month. Fox's Jackie Heinrich with more.
7: A comparatively quiet week for the president, taking few questions from reporters after an explosive report revealed he was secretly shuttled off Air Force One in a catering truck last month.
8: I go by Secret Service and the military. They wanted me to go in a different flight, a different plane, equal safety, but they wanted me to do it, so I do it. I do what they say.
7: Secretary of State Marco Rubio, Treasury Secretary Scott Bessent, and White House Communications Director Stephen Chung remained on Air Force One, which they knew was acting as a decoy. But a senior administration official said several steps were taken to keep the plane safe, including F-35 fighter jet escorts. Reporters on the plane had been told to keep their window shades down so they wouldn't see the military escort.
5: President Trump saying the military jet he flew on that night was at greater risk. And there is a $1 billion Powerball jackpot winner on Wednesday night. A winning ticket has been sold in the state of Illinois. Winning numbers drawn were 4, 26, 66, 67, 69, and the red Powerball was 9. 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
5: The attorney general says they're charging 11 people in what is one of the largest marriage fraud prosecutions in U.S. history.
21: The indictment has charged 11 people with overseeing more than 1,000 sham marriages between Chinese nationals and U.S. citizens. U.S. Attorney General Todd Blanche said facilitators of these marriages were naturalized U.S. citizens from China, including one green card holder.
22: The facilitators used social media and other forms of advertising to market fraudulent immigration services to foreign nationals, primarily from China. And Chinese nationals would pay these facilitators as much as $100,000 for assistance in obtaining a marriage.
21: They would then apply for fraudulent green cards. The U.S. citizens participating in this scheme would then get paid as much as $30,000. Jessica Rosenthal, Fox News.
5: Each defendant faces up to 15 years in prison if convicted.

0: expected. The U.S. military is on track to pull all of its forces out of Iraq by the end of September, marking the end of a presence that started with the 2003 invasion against Saddam Hussein. U.S. troops pulled out of bases in most areas of Iraq last year, but maintained a presence in the semi-autonomous northern Kurdish region. Tons of aid from regional partners are beginning to roll into Colombia as the search for survivors in the rubble of a powerful earthquake continues to grow. The devastation has tested Colombia's new president and his government as it scrambles to respond to the disaster and as the country's leadership pushes to provide aid to the most affected communities. The government says at least 265 people have died in the 7.4 magnitude quake that struck the country's west on Monday. Some 500 more are still missing. That's a number that's expected to climb significantly. U.S. stocks indexes closed mixed on Wednesday. As cooler consumer inflation reported strong AI infrastructure earnings lifted tech shares while the Dow dipped slightly. I'm Ted Lindner. This is Fox News.
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1: All right, great radio stations everywhere, along with Sam and Polo. It is the Joe Pags Show. Thanks. Appreciate you stopping by. Bottom of this hour will be Dr. Jesse Lopez, bringing it like it's been brought in. Going to talk about Fauci, what we're learning from the text messages, what we're learning from the personal diary, what we're learning from all of the garbage that this guy did. And we have to be informed on it now. And we have to not only do that, we have to make sure it never happens again. Like with Todd Blanchard at the end of the hour, really glad he's bringing these indictments and so on. But now we've got to put some sort of safety in place to stop people from doing it again, coming here from a foreign country that doesn't like us very much and doing this whole marriage scam or alleged marriage scam. When it comes to Fauci and Birx and Walensky and all these people, what were they doing? Why did they get away with it? Why are they saying one thing in private and something completely different when they're talking to us? Not good. It should never happen again. They should be in big trouble. So I have that for you at the bottom of the hour. Do not touch that dial. Sam, this one jumped out at me. Had you ever heard of the term popcorn brain? What the hell is popcorn brain?
2: No, never.
1: Polo, popcorn brain? Any ideas?
3: No.
1: I mean, this is like somebody just made it up and just said, okay, here's the thing. It's popcorn brain. Back to school warning. Doctors say popcorn brain could hurt kids' focus. I kid you not when I say I thought they ate too much popcorn over the summer. Didn't know
2: what
1: it was?
2: I thought too. I was like, is this a high sodium thing?
1: I mean, stop with the popcorn. Because if that's the case, your mom's got popcorn brain. You know what I'm saying?
2: I had popcorn for dinner last night.
1: Thank you, popcorn brain. Back to school warning. Doctors are warning about the popcorn brain. It could hurt kids' focus from ABC 7 News on your side in Washington, D.C. As families prepare for a new school year, doctors are warning about a growing problem that could make it more difficult for both children and parents to focus. It's called popcorn brain, a term used to describe what happens when our attention constantly jumps from one notification, video, or social media post to the next. While it's not an official medical diagnosis, experts say the effects are becoming increasingly common in our always connected world. I don't disagree that it's a problem. Why are we calling it popcorn brain?
2: Right?
1: It just seems, I mean, because popcorn pops around. I mean, I've never thought to myself, boy, social media and looking at videos and swiping and whatever else is like popcorn. I never thought that.
2: Yeah, me either.
1: I don't think it's going to stick. You think that'll stick?
2: I think they want it to stick.
1: Yeah. I think so too. So let's get into it. It's popcorn brain is not an official medical diagnosis. This is a quote, but it's a good way to describe what happens when your mind is bouncing around from one topic to another, one thought to another, and it can't settle, said Dr. Christina Lee, a Kaiser Permanente physician. It's similar to popcorn popping in a bag. No, it's not. Because once the popcorn pops, it's popped. It's done. I'm telling you, it's not going to stick, Dr. Lee. I think Dr. Lee wants it to stick. According to Dr. Lee, the transition back to school creates the perfect environment for attention overload for both parents and students. For parents, the back-to-school season is really prime time for this to occur because you're getting inundated with school forms, group chats, work deadlines. She said, your kids are starting a new routine. They're coming home wanting to tell you everything that happened during the day and all that's happening at once. The constant fragmentation, he said, that's happening in your mind can really shred your attention into tiny pieces. While many people assume juggling responsibilities is the biggest problem, Dr. Lee says the real issue is how much passive screen time has become woven into your everyday life. More than simply using technology, Dr. Lee says, endless scrolling appears to be training our brains to crave constant stimulation. Quote, what we're finding and what research has found is that scrolling is actually creating the problems for your brain to be able to have real conversations with your kids, real interactions with people, and dealing with the real kind of tasks that you need to do, she said. She explains that every notification, funny video, or celebrity headline triggers a small release of dopamine, the brain chemical associated with the word with a reward and pleasure. This is a real thing. I don't think calling it popcorn brain is going to make any sense. Crazy popcorn brain. I don't know. But scrolling and doing more than one thing at once, you know, we originally weren't meant to do that. Obviously, we've got the brain power to do it. But without a doubt, I have said, Can you look away from the phone for a second? I have said that to one of my children. Or I've done it. Somebody say, well, what are you looking at your phone? I don't know. Looking at videos. No doubt this is an issue. I don't think we're supposed

0: supposed to get this constant reward, this instant gratification and all that stuff. I like that you're starting to see more and more states say no cell phones in class. But then the interesting side note to that is we're using more technology in class. You get a tablet or you be on a computer. And, you know, kids are sneaking over to Instagram and everything else doing that, or Snapchat. I would like to see us not get rid of technology. I like technology. But to be less reliant on technology. I think, and I haven't been in class in a long time. And teachers might already be doing this. But I'd love to see teachers get the allowance to teach. Stop teaching to one test. Stop utilizing technology as much as you do. Stop with all the damn emails. I got a text like yesterday, the day before, from the math teacher. Should I call him out, Sam? I don't even know the guy's name. I'm like,
1: wow.
0: I'm not in your math class. Am I going to get somebody in trouble if I say the guy's name? Let me see what this is.
1: Yeah, it's
0: like, it's from Mr. So-and-so. I'm like, no. Why are you contacting me? I don't know you. And it turns out, I guess, your sister Gia has this guy for math. So I shouldn't say the guy's name. Will I get her in trouble if I do?
1: Yeah, I wouldn't.
0: Blah, blah, blah, for a math class. I'm like, no, stop. And then I have to write something and say, you know, and stop.

0: about what lessons are due tomorrow. No, stop. Stop. If she doesn't turn it in, fail her. She's a very good student. She's not going to not turn it in. But not, that just seems to be like an overabundance of constant information. But back to the phones and back to, and everybody's got them now. Without a doubt, when you walk into class, I think you should have to put your phone in your cubby. Do we still have cubbies, Sam, in this day and age, do you think?
1: I mean, how would I know? I haven't been in school in like 17 years.
0: You realize I graduated 42 years ago, right?
2: Ooh.
0: So, I mean, they have to have cubby holes or a cubby space or your own little personal whatever. Or, listen, man, I'm fine with you putting them all in a basket right there in the teacher's desk and nobody gets to use their phone. I mean, I saw some video, and I tend to watch longer form videos. I'm not scrolling all day. But I saw some video, some police video, where a person was in trouble. First of all, they're already taking out their phone when they get pulled over by the police. What is that, Sam?
1: Oh, that is so annoying. They're taking their phone out for everything, not just like when they get pulled over.
0: License, registration, proof of insurance. Hold on, I'm on the phone. No. Can you give me your license, registration, insurance. I'm on a phone call. Mom, will you come? He's got me pulled over. Mom, Sam, if you get pulled over and call me, I'm hanging up.
1: Well, first of all, I would never be pulled over. So.
0: Okay, let's not be stupid. So, but I mean, I'm telling you, Paula, don't be calling me. But Paula would never get pulled over. He goes 42 miles an hour.
3: Don't put that on me. It's on you. I'm knocking on wood over here.
0: This is why we stopped going to Ponderosa, because you took too long to get there.
3: I don't know what that is.
0: You don't know what Ponderosa is?
3: I don't.
0: What are you talking? Where did we go then?
3: It wasn't that.
0: It was some all-you-can-eat something.
3: It wasn't that.
0: Well, what was it? You forgot. Don't act like you know.
3: Was it Golden Corral?
1: Wow, y'all are old.
0: It might have been Golden Corral. Whatever it was, I got there, finished eating, then Polo showed up.
3: Yeah.
0: I'm like, what are you talking about? We left at the same time.
3: I was giving you a head start.
0: You're not getting pulled over, Polo. You drive like an old lady.
3: It doesn't matter. It doesn't mean I can't get pulled over.
0: See, he thinks that if he gets pulled over, it's my fault.
3: They could recognize me you're that guy from the Joe Pag Show. Boom, I got you.
0: You look like the guy from the Joe Pag Show. There you go. Exactly. So, long story short, get off your damn phone. Drop the phones off of the teacher's desk. We should not have our kids have attention spans that are 1 second. Got to go look at something else. I mean, saying goodnight to Mesa last night, hey, goodnight, love you, and I can see like our friend's face on her phone on her bed. I was like, are you connected to somebody now?
1: Oh, yeah. Oh, my gosh. I have totally walked in to y'all's house, and Mesa's just like FaceTiming people, and it's so funny because she's 11 and I'm 33. I would never do that. You know what I mean? Like, I don't even FaceTime my friends, and I live in different states. Like, what is that?
0: I don't know. Like, the phone's laying on her bed, and there's her little girlfriend's face. I'm like, is that live? Is she on there? Oh, yeah.
1: Yeah. Oh, yeah. That's what all the kids do. It's so weird. And they're just going about their lives with a little buddy on their phone. It's like, what? Yeah. And the little buddy, they're doing the same thing. So it's, like, totally normal to them.
0: So I get the story. I agree with the story. I don't agree with the name Popcorn Brain. It's stupid. But I agree that our attention, and especially children's attention, because I think they're being rewired completely. I do. I think they're being rewired completely. I don't like it. But, every once in a while, tell them put the phone down. Every once in a while, look at them and say, hey, I want to have a conversation.
3: But isn't it kind of ironic, though, that story's talking about all those things while you're reading and scrolling to read that story? So, I mean, it's like you're talking about this, but yet you're having people do that in order to read your story.
0: Without technology, I could not have read the story. It's a very good point.
3: Yeah. So true. They need to...
0: Tomorrow we're just going to do this. We'll just do this show off the top of my head. No technology at all. No, we're not doing that. No, I'm definitely not doing it. I'll be doing this a lot. So, Paula, what do you think? Sam, what do you think? And I'll take a nap.
3: But that's with technology, so you couldn't do that.
0: That's right. We can't use any technology at all. We won't be able to see or hear you guys. So it'd just be me in a vacuum.
1: Tin cans.
3: Yeah.
0: Yeah, we'll use tin cans with a string. All right. 888-941-PAGS. 888-941-7247. JoePags.com. There's no denying that we're changing how the brain works, especially with the youngest generation, because they're coming up with technology like we never used to have. We just didn't. What do you think we should do? As parents, do you tell your child, put the phone down for a minute? Do you tell your child, let's have a conversation? You tell your child, what are you watching right now? Give me your phone right now. Let me see what you're doing. I'll do that. I'll say, let me see your phone right now. And when my children get a phone, it's like, I own it. It's my phone. Anytime I want, I can have the phone and look at what it is that you're doing. Now, I don't do that as much as I expected that I would. That's a fact. But that was always the warning when they got the phone.

don't even hesitate, moms and dads, to look at your kids and say, put the phone down. Don't even hesitate. That's my phone. No, it's not. Sparky, show me where you paid the bill. I'll wait. So don't hesitate. And if you're a teacher, if you're a faculty member, if you're a principal or somebody in the administration of a school, absolutely, I would suggest you make a policy, no phones in class. Just put it in this basket, put it in your cubby, do whatever you have to do, because I think you get back to actually teaching again, and not to a test, and not to what's in technology. Teach the kids. The best teachers I had engaged us in class by looking at us, telling us what went on, having us read out loud out of a textbook, and so on. So, yeah, I think it's a problem. Do you think it's a problem? Are you somebody who makes your kid put the phone down? And would you be okay with a law across the United States, no cell phones in class? 888-941-PAGS, 888-941-7247, joepags.com. 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We're back after this.

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13: Stopping by. And it certainly is a catch-22. Polo makes a good point during the break that, yeah, I want you to go and click on my stuff. Now, that's not me saying go and scroll through your phone and never stop scrolling. You keep on getting new dopamine hits. But I want you to go and watch my long-form videos. I've posted another one today that's 18, 19 minutes long. So without a doubt, we are living in the technological age. I can't even imagine where it's going to go next, to be honest with you. But we're living in that age. It doesn't mean that an 11-year-old has to scroll through her phone all day. That to me is the difference. I try to use the content that I post when it's longer form, like you're watching a TV show, but it's on your phone. But it's a very good point. We do want that click. We do want that algorithm to say our stuff is worthy. But we also want people to stop scrolling and stay for more than 2 seconds. So it is a catch-22. I think when you're younger, though, we should not be indoctrinating people or conditioning people to expect to be scrolling through your phone the whole time. I can't even imagine dating or something in this day and age, because are you sitting at the table across from your date and he or she's scrolling the entire time? They feel like they're missing something if they don't put the phone down. So at dinner time, if you guys have dinner together, make the phone go down. And at school, I think the phone should not be available to the kid. I wonder what your thoughts are. 888-941-PAGS, 888-941-7247, joepags.com. Jeff, Michigan, what's going on?
14: Hey, thanks for allowing this conversation to happen, Joe.
13: You bet.
14: I don't know if it's technically the phones that are at fault. Myself, personally, I grew up with Pac-Man and Donkey Kong and Q-Bert and all the cool games.
13: Me too.
14: And nowadays, there's all this murder, all this shooting. It's violent, violent, violent games over and over again. And then with our society having the school shootings and the stupid nonsense that's taking place, I would just be totally out of my mind if something jumped off at one of my kids' schools and they didn't have their phone on them. So I don't believe taking the phone from the kid is the right answer. I think it's up to the teacher to make sure that they're not on their phones. In like you had mentioned earlier about the teacher doing the teaching, if you engage and encourage the kids, and this is the behavior we're expecting out of this hour of class, no, you're not going to be on your phone for an hour. You're not going to be on your phone for a second.
13: Right.
14: Because it has nothing to do with class. But to not have that phone, if a terrible situation jumped off, to be able to call the police, call their parent, and, hey, you know, this bonehead shooter, whatever, he, she, he, whatever the case may be, you know, they're down, you know, third floor in the north wing or this, you know, to tell the police.

0: like, hey, they're up in this area, you know, come get them.
1: Well, Jim, I hear you. I agree with most of what you said. I do reject the whole shooter thing, and that's why you have to keep the phone, because you and I are of the age where we grew up, and we didn't have phones on us everywhere. We had a faculty that actually protected us. I had a police officer on campus that would have stopped somebody who, if they tried to pull something like that off. I don't think in the off chance that something like that happens means the kids all have to have their phones. The teacher can have their phone. In fact, I'm a proponent of teachers having guns. You're going to trust them with my kids' education. I'll trust them to utilize their Second Amendment to take out a bad guy.
0: Right.
1: So I hear what you're saying, but I don't want to give into the technology saying because it's available, they should all have one. I don't think so.
0: Right. And, you know, even ex-military, you know, guys who get out of the service or girls for that matter and are willing to take that, you know, why not have a few of them hired and working at the schools, you know, with 100%. Somebody who is capable and willing with the weapon of, you know, and knowing and having common sense, and their job is to protect the kids that are there. You know, they're good enough to protect their country.
1: Right.
0: One of the things that's disturbed me the most is the kids being unprotected. But then again, look at our southern border was wide open. Yeah. 300-some thousand kids came up missing. You know, so it's not always about trying to protect the kids. And these evil pieces of crap that are so against the kids, you know, from abortion to, you know, full term, they're not trying to protect kids. Then they turn around and say, we don't have enough people in our country. We need immigrants to do the jobs. But you just killed off how many of our citizens? You know, there's so much evil that goes into all this thought. Like, you sometimes wonder, are they expecting, like, hey, if we open up this, somebody could be dumb enough to follow through with this. So let's do that, you know, because that's just going to help thin out the herd, or like, it don't even make sense, you know. Geez, oh, Pete, let's keep freedom. Let's keep each kid's life is so important, and let's teach them to be adults, because that's part of the problem of our society right now. So weak-minded, and what if
1: I can't get into World War II because we're just about out of time. I love you like a brother. Love being on, calling from the Saginaw area. Love being on WSGW like crazy. I love it. I'm about to hit a break though. Jeff, listen, Sam and I mean this. Maybe Jeff fills in next time I'm off because he covered every topic saying, and we're about to go World War II.
2: Oh yeah.
1: And he did. He got abortion in there, got education in there, he got technology in there, he got violent video games in there. About to go to World War II. And I got to tell you, Jeff, I appreciate you listening and calling in and taking part. Thank you. 888-941-PAGS, 888-941-7247. JoePags.com. Scroll down, click on contact. We come back. Dr. Jesse Lopez. Keep it here.
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0: When South Jersey is talking, we're listening. Start your day with local news, weather, and the conversations that matter with Harry Hurley. Then hear the latest from Brian Kilmeade, Mark Lee Van Camp and Robbins, Sean Hannity, and Mark Levin. 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
1: News. I'm Chris DeMeo. White House Press Secretary Karoline Leavitt is leaving.
2: In a social media post, Leavitt says since returning to the White House following the birth of her second child in May, she has felt she cannot be the best mom her two young children deserve while devoting the constant time, energy, and attention required of the White House press secretary.
1: Fox's Jared Halpern, Leavitt will step down at the end of the month. Two people are dead after a military helicopter crash in Salado, Texas, near Fort Hood. Cliff Coleman, spokesperson for the Bell County Sheriff's Office, says it didn't hit any homes or structures in the area.
3: It was crashed into a field. You could tell it was a violent crash.
1: The crash did spark a wildfire. Evacuations have been ordered. One winner in Wednesday night's $1 billion Powerball drawing. The winning tickets sold in Illinois. And stocks finishing mixed on Wednesday. 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

0: Las Vegas was built for stars. And on August 22nd, two of boxing's biggest take center stage. Rolly Romero never follows the script.
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0: Teofimo Lopez has never needed one.
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1: Teo, I'm here. I'm going all in.
0: It's time to put up or shut up. Rolly Romero versus Teofimo Lopez. August 22nd.
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3: 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Tonight, expect partly cloudy skies with a chance of a thunderstorm, bringing temperatures down to 70 degrees. Tomorrow, there will be a mix of sun and clouds with warm temperatures reaching a high of 92. Tomorrow night will be partly cloudy with a low of 67. Moving into Friday, anticipate partly sunny skies and lower humidity with a high temperature of 87. I'm AccuWeather meteorologist Jason Caterina on WPG Talk Radio 95.5.
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5: It seems like the needle is moving a lot when it comes to what we're learning about Dr. Fauci. I hesitate to say doctor, but I guess he is a doctor. About what he wrote in his journal, what he wrote in his diary. Oh, I'm great. Hey, they made pictures of me on shirts lately, and boy, they all think I'm a god. And then he makes recommendations on camera, which is exactly the opposite of what we're hearing that he was text messaging Walensky and others about. I got to get to the bottom of it. Got to get with Dr. Jesse Lopez, inspiration.health. He does telemedicine. Great friend of mine. Jesse, how are you? Good to see you.
6: Hey, I'm going to take the fifth on that because that's kind of personal information. So I'm going to plead the Fifth Amendment.
5: You're not allowed. You don't have a full pardon. No. You don't have a full pardon.
6: And I'm doing good.
5: The last time we spoke, I asked you to look into this and you did. Do you know why Dr. Fauci had a full pardon on anything he may have done from 2014 until 2021? I would have understood 2019 to 2021, but why did it go back to 14? Do you know?
6: Absolutely. One of the main reasons is he was involved in gain-of-function research as the overseer of the NIH as far as the Health National Institute of Allergy and Immunology and Infectious Disease was concerned. So back in 2014, you might recall that President Obama put a moratorium on gain-of-function research.
5: Right.
6: However, a letter was sent to a program under the leadership of Dr. Ralph Baric at the University of North Carolina at Chapel Hill, stating that because they were funded, that they could continue their research. And this was a letter that came from those that were in the grant office. But all of this is under the leadership at that time of Dr. Anthony Fauci. So when we look at the study that eventually came out in 2014 under the guise of Dr. Baric and his team at the University of North Carolina, we find that they were doing gain-of-function testing on the actual Wuhan strain. Wow. And actually in that paper, which we'll have on our website, this researcher acknowledges that they thank Dr. Xing Li, who is the director of the Wuhan Institute, for access to the CoV sequences in the plasma of the Wuhan CoV spike protein.
5: So what year was this?
6: This was 2014.
5: Wow. So a full 5 years before it shows up on the scene. Go ahead.
6: And I stand correction, 2016.
5: Okay.
6: The letter to continue it was in 2014. The study got completed in 2016. So they still worked on it even after Obama.
5: So we're connecting the dots. We're connecting the dots. Obama says no more gain of function, and we now have proof that Fauci was still working with people on gain of function. In fact, in 16, they're actually working on the COVID, two, whatever the hell we called it, whatever the technical term is, that strain of the coronavirus. And I mean, that's 3 years before it shows up on our shores. I mean, this Biden doesn't know that because Biden, the AutoPen signed it. Who do you think knew that? I mean, I'm asking you to give an opinion here, not necessarily based on what you've got in front of you, but somebody at the CDC, somebody at HHS, somebody, during Biden's era in the NIH. I mean, somebody had to know you better make this retroactive to 14.
6: Well, I believe that there's an undercurrent, obviously, of collusion between the pharmaceutical industry and different governments at different times that have control of our country. But the thing is that no one is really paying attention to this because in this gain of function research, they were also looking at and doing gain of function on Ebola and on the flu virus. And it says it in this letter from 2014.
5: Wow.
6: So even though they stated that they were stopping the gain of function, nobody was paying attention.

0: nobody had any idea that such a significant issue could come about in the future. So he's protecting himself from clear back when he was in charge of these programs and grants that were still going on even after there was a, quote, moratorium on gain of function.
1: Go to his website, inspiration.health. You'll see that information. He always covers exactly what the studies say. He always shows you the great proof of it. It's Dr. Jesse Lopez, inspiration.health. Let's talk about the text messages that are being revealed. 30,000, maybe more. We've only seen the tip of the iceberg. The text messages in one set of messages between Walensky, I believe she was CDC, and Fauci, NIH or NIHH, whatever the hell it is, and one other guy, I forget the guy's name. They're talking about whether there are adverse effects possibly for pregnant women when it comes to the second dose of the shot. And from what I understand, and you're going to tell me exactly what it says, but from what I understand, there was proof that they were getting fevers. There was proof there might have been deformities involved had they taken the second shot. They talk about it in the text messages. Then Fauci goes on TV and says, not only is it recommended pregnant women take the shot, it is, they should, he uses the word should, take the shot. So as you unpack, Doc, is it true that he said one thing in the text messages and the complete opposite thing to us?
0: 100%. And as far as I'm concerned, this is one of the greatest violations of the Hippocrates Oath, which is do no harm. We should never mislead our patients. We should always tell them the truth. We should give them the information that they need to make informed consent. But this was not happening because Fauci, Murthy, who was the Surgeon General that was involved in these conversations, and Walensky, they were making healthcare decisions for the people of this country without informed consent. To me, that is criminal. To me, that is malpractice if you are a physician. What Anthony Fauci stated was that he, quote, I asked around a bit more and more, this issue came up that you need to be aware of. And he goes on to talk to them and say, many people have significant cytokine storms and fever after the second dose. This theoretically could be associated with miscarriage in the first trimester. And again, this was January 25th of 2021. So, wow. Joe, there's so much in that paragraph to unpack. Number one, he says, since many people have significant cytokines. Who are these many people? Children and adults, U.S. population, the world population. Many people should concern a physician or a clinician if you're seeing results or reports of this.
1: Let me stop you, Jess. Let me stop you for a second. Can you explain to my audience and me, what is a cytokine storm? What is that?
0: Perfect. Exactly what I was going to say. A cytokine storm is when the human body is so overwhelmed due to some kind of insult that it releases a huge inflammatory response. Everything becomes inflamed. The GI system, the lungs, the nerves, etc. Probably similarly to what we're seeing in terms of things like COVID long haul or COVID vaccine injury.
1: Right.
0: So these patients can get very, very sick very fast. And when they become inflamed, especially in a pregnant woman, it could cause her to lose her child.
1: Because the baby is also going to be affected by that directly.
0: 100%. The placenta is going to be affected by it. The placenta is affected. It loses its blood supply. It gets microclots. The woman's going to abort her pregnancy. And here's what's sinister as far as I'm concerned. 3 days later, on February 3rd, 2021, Fauci went on a question and answer live stream session with the Journal of the American Medical Association. And he said that thus far, we have to be careful, but thus far, there are no red flags about pregnant women.
1: Wow.
0: How do you do that? How do you do that in a good conscience as a physician?
1: Well, what blows my mind also in that same text string, Jesse, and I know that you've seen this, but I just want to get to it. He literally says, one of them says in this text string, it's a group text, they say, if we tell the American people, they'll lose confidence in us. Now, if you're my doctor, and truth be told, you've been my doctor, and I say to you, what if I take this? What if I take that? What happens if I do this? I only expect you to tell me the truth, which you always do. How do you think they were helping their egos or they were helping the better good by clearly making the decision to not admit the known adverse effects on pregnant women? How are they, I would have trusted them so much more had they admitted it and said, listen, we didn't make the vaccine, but we know this is what it's doing with pregnant women. Maybe you should.

0: couldn't take it. I mean, why, as a doctor, why wouldn't you ever not tell me the truth?
1: There should never be a reason why you would not tell a patient the truth. The first thing that comes to my mind, Joe, and this is my opinion, is that this is a type of God complex, a narcissism of the worst kind, that you are not wrong, that the attention needs to be on you. It is all about you. You have a Hollywood syndrome. You're in the spotlight, and you cannot be proven wrong, because if you're proven wrong, then you will lose that spotlight. And when evidence or information then comes forth that could prove you wrong, then you're going to attack it or go after it. The reason, and this was the day after that previous text message that went back and forth between them, Murthy let them know that the World Health Organization had recommended that the Moderna vaccine not be given to pregnant women at the time. And that's when he made that very statement that you spoke about.
0: Wow.
1: And
0: they never told us. They never told us.
1: And it's repugnant. And the reason that this is important, Joe, from the perspective of just basically the health of all U.S. women at that time in 2021, the COVID death rate, for example, of a woman between the ages of 25 to 34, and I'm using the CDC data right here, was 0.152%. That was their absolute risk. That's how low it was. So what I did then, Joe, was to look at the real risk of women who were pregnant of dying from COVID. So I went last night, the night before, and I did some digging. I dug through the CDC's data. I dug through some data from the National Center for Health Statistics, and the GAO stores this information and this data. And what I did was I developed a statistical analysis of the potential death rate of these women by taking the 401 maternal deaths that occurred in 2021 due to COVID over the number of live births, which was over 3 million live births. Joe, the rate that I came up with was a 0.0109% COVID-associated death rate per pregnant woman. That's how low it was. And that even included women who had diabetes, obesity, etc. And so when you compared a pregnant woman to a normal, healthy, non-pregnant woman, the ages of 25 to 34, the pregnant women, were at less of a risk.
0: Well, you and I have been talking about this for years and years. It's Dr. Jesse Lopez, Inspiration.Health. We know that children were at basically no risk. We know that there was high risk for men 30 years and younger. We know that that women now, according to this study that you did, they weren't at a high risk. So was this all about just pushing a product that we'd already purchased from the pharmaceutical companies onto the people of this country and others? Jesse, did you know that the percentage of vaccinated Americans is like 80%? I mean, I didn't take one. I'm part of a small percentage that didn't take it. Many of them felt they had to because of Fauci, because of Birx, because of all of these people, Walensky, because of Biden and what he was saying, because of Harris, what she was saying. I mean, 80% took it, Jesse. That's startling to me.
1: It totally is. And the reason that I didn't take it, and can you imagine me in the medical community being at an even lower percent because everybody was forced to do it or else they'd lose their job. Thank goodness I'm in an independent practice. And I also stood my ground. I did stand my ground.
0: Right.
1: And you put yourself at a certain amount of risk when you do that, but I had to do what I felt was right. But the thing was, is that I was not convinced that the data supported the quote safety and efficacy of what they were telling us. When I could not make certain prescriptions for patients because they said it was related to COVID, I knew that the skunk had gotten into the house. So I didn't fall for it. I didn't fall for the okie doke, as you state.
0: Yes.
1: It is 100% due to the fact that monies had already been spent for these products before COVID even happened, because the U.S. government was involved with research with Moderna on the Moderna product before COVID even happened. As a matter of fact, we know that during the COVID pandemic, a little bit afterwards, the U.S. government got a nice check because of their investment into the Moderna product. So it's all about money more than patient health. And I and other Freedom Healthcare doctors will fight tooth and nail until we can no longer do it, that the patients have the right to choose with proper information.
0: Inspiration.health is the website. Inspiration.health, he does telemedicine. All of this research is going to be there on his website, too. It's Dr. Jesse Lopez. The other day, the president came out and he talked about spacing out the vaccinations for babies and for children. I like this. You and I have talked off the air about what should a baby get vaccinated with. Why are you vaccinated?

0: vaccinating children with hepatitis. You know, that doesn't make any sense to me. And you agreed with that the entire time. Do you like the spacing out? Would you rather have seen him say, let's get rid of some of these vaccinations that aren't necessary for anybody before they're in their teen years? How did you feel about what he said the other day?
1: Well, I liked what he said because he gave people a choice. If a parent wanted to go in with a triple vaccine of MMR and have a discussion with their pediatrician and they decided they wanted to do that for their child, that was their choice to do. But not every parent wants to do that. Right. Some parents want to space them out, and I think that that's appropriate because it reduces the insult to the immunologic system, prevents that cytokine storm aspect so that the baby can see the antigen, develop antibodies, and then go back at a later date. That totally makes sense. But the thing is that those on the other side of the fence are saying, oh, this is not going to work. This isn't effective. Well, there's not data that shows that taking them like they're doing now is the effective way to do it. It was just designed that way. So there's no harm, and you're going to get the same immunogenicity if you spread it out.
0: Right.
1: But their claim is that there's not going to be follow through. It'll be more doctor visits, et cetera. And I'm like, so what? You guys are coming up with such lame excuses. Parents that love their kids
0: right.
1: are going to do whatever it takes. So I applaud the president for that. I applaud that he's made some of the other viruses non-mandated and he's placed it under shared clinical decision making. Because as I stated on your last show, his ACIP committee was basically disbanded by a liberal judge out of Baltimore. And so these decisions were put on hold and they're in court right now. So he did it with his executive pen.
0: Why is it that we're so over immunized in this country? When you and I were growing up, and we're a little older now, not too much older, but we're a little older than we used to be. We didn't get all this stuff and we're fine. We're still alive. We're healthy. We're working out. We're living the dream. Why is it that we have somehow rolled over as a country and said, oh, you want these 75 shots for my kid? Let's do it. You know what I mean? But why is it so much, it's so overboard now? Are there that many more diseases now, or are they doing this for money, do you think?
1: Well, I think 100% they're doing it for money because they want to try to produce an immunization for everything. And the thing is that we have this aversion that we can't get sick. That's part of the human condition. You're going to get sick, and your body is designed and made, if you take care of it, to respond accordingly. I showed you that associated death risk was very low. Lower than being in your car driving to work, right? It's the same thing with just being on planet Earth. But yet we want to monetize every condition so that the pharmaceutical companies can make the bucks. And now they're doing it right now with the flu vaccine. Joe, did you know they just released a new flu vaccine that's an mRNA-based flu vaccine just released this week?
0: I've never taken a flu vaccine, and I never will. Jesse, let me finish with this. I'm almost out of time. But as we're watching all of this, doesn't it jump out to you as a doctor who does it so well that we're actually trying to bypass natural immunity? Natural immunity is so powerful. It was very powerful with COVID. I had COVID once, maybe twice. I was off the air for a day. I took the right stuff. And then my natural immunity kicked in, and I probably got rid of it faster. I probably had it again and never even realized I had it. I wasn't, you know, I didn't have this storm of stuff inside of me. Are we, for some reason, the medical community, trying to avoid natural immunity?
1: Yeah, that concept was very evident in the literature before COVID. It talked about how different intense vaccination schedules could adversely affect the immunity of a child. They called that original antigenic sin. The immunology literature is rich with that before COVID, so it was already being looked at and considered. The only thing, Joe, I wish is that they would really find a vaccine for loud diarrhea. I think that would be a good one.
0: You know? Kathy, you would need that. It is Dr. Jesse Lopez. We got to go, Doc. We're out of time. Thanks for the time. Go to inspiration.health. Let's do it again soon.
1: All right, brother. Thank you.
0: We're back after this. Stay right here.
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19: Help wanted at the White House. I'm Chris DeMeo, Fox News. White House Press Secretary Caroline Leavitt will be stepping down and stepping back from the podium at the end of this month to spend more time with her family.
20: The incredible 28-year-old Leavitt rose from, frankly, just a campaign surrogate, going all the way up to the role of 2024 National Press Secretary before becoming the youngest White House Press Secretary in history. During her uniquely strong tenure as press secretary, Leavitt balanced a 24/7 work schedule with being a wife and a mother, even returning to work after the birth of her second child this past May. A true juggling act, she realized that she couldn't give both her young children and her role as the press secretary all the time that each demands.
19: That's Fox's Kevin Cork in Washington. 11 people have been indicted in what the Justice Department calls a decade-long marriage fraud scheme.
21: DOJ officials are calling these sham marriages, with Chinese nationals coming to the United States and paying tens of thousands of dollars to obtain green cards illegally. 11 people were indicted in this investigation. The announcement was made by Attorney General Todd Blanche in Washington, though most of the alleged criminal activity took place in New York City and surrounding boroughs. Federal prosecutors say that facilitators paired foreign nationals seeking immigration

0: immigration status with U.S. citizens recruited by other scheme participants to engage in these sham marriages. They used attorneys, tax preparers, marriage officiants to facilitate the marriages and submit fraudulent immigration paperwork to obtain permanent residency for the foreign nationals.
1: That's Fox's David Spunt reporting from Washington. Jury selection is underway in California in a major federal trial against Meta. 29 states accuse the company of designing Facebook and Instagram to be addictive to children. Meta denies the allegations. That trial should last about 6 to 8 weeks. 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
1: President Trump says that Iran is all talk and no action after ongoing talks.
14: Trump went on to say that the naval blockade of Iran is, quote, being called by everyone a wall of steel and there is nothing Iran can do about it. Amid the latest blockade, CENTCOM says they've redirected 59 commercial vessels, disabled three and boarded two. Meanwhile, Iranian state media reports that Iran claims control of the Strait of Hormuz, but what is clear is that ships are staying away. Data from Kepler shows that yesterday only 14 ships transited the strait, way below the pre-war average of 130 ships per day. Trump claims that Iran's military and leadership have been severely weakened by the war, though an alleged Iranian plot against the president forced a secret plane swap after last month's NATO summit in Turkey.
1: That's Fox Business's Max Gordon. And this comes as ship traffic remains way down in the Strait of Hormuz. However, President Trump insists that the U.S. has total control of that waterway. U.S. forces are on track to leave Iraq next month.
15: Following a meeting with U.S. CENTCOM Commander General Brad Cooper, Iraq's prime minister says September 30th is a fixed and final date for U.S. forces to completely withdraw from Iraq as part of an anti-ISIS mission. The U.S. and Iraqi governments agreed in 2024 to draw down the U.S.-led operations against ISIS. And since then, American troops have been based mainly in the Kurdish region in northern Iraq. Those bases have come under attack since the war with Iran was launched in February. Once the withdrawal is complete next month, it will mark the end of a U.S. military presence in Iraq since the 2003 invasion. At the White House, Jared Halpern, Fox News.
1: Gas prices are inching up a bit. AAA says the cost of a gallon on average in the U.S. is now $4.03. That's up about 2 cents since Tuesday and more than a dollar since this time last year. Diesel is at $5.35, up about 4 cents since Tuesday. I'm Chris DeMeo. This is Fox News.
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16: 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Tonight, expect partly cloudy skies with a chance of a thunderstorm, bringing temperatures down to 70 degrees. Tomorrow, there will be a mix of sun and clouds with warm temperatures reaching a high of 92. Tomorrow night will be partly cloudy with a low of 67. Moving into Friday, anticipate partly sunny skies and lower humidity with a high temperature of 87. I'm AccuWeather meteorologist Jason Caterina on WPG Talk Radio 95.5.
17: Now, it's Red Eye Radio. Gary McNamara and Eric Harley talk about everything from politics to social issues and news of the day. Whether you're up late or you're just starting your day, Welcome to the show from the Relief Factor Studios. 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
1: All across the USA, we are Red Eye Radio. I'm Gary McNamara. He's Eric Harley.
6: Hi.
1: So yesterday, the first day of school in our area. So I had a dentist appointment that they gave me the option. 9 a.m. I could go or 12. So, of course, I chose 9 a.m. Mistake.
6: Why?
1: It takes me normally, I'm not kidding, 1 minute to get out of my subdivision. Took me 15. I live a block from where my school is. My street was loaded with cars. There was a mini traffic jam on my street. Why?
6: Kick
1: the little whippersnappers out the front door. Let them walk to school.
6: And I'm sorry, how far is the school from your house?
1: About a block and a half.
6: Okay, same thing here. So for years, I've lived in this house, almost 22 years. And I'm four houses down from the elementary. Now, three of my kids went there, and my one of my grandchildren, my youngest grandchild, is going there now. It's a great elementary. We know some of the teachers that have been there this whole time. I mean, it's really great. But probably the first couple of weeks, it ends after a while, but they're parking on my street and then walking down to, you know, the
1: that's what was
6: the elementary.
1: Yeah.
6: And it's that nervous. I remember the nervousness of the first day of school. One of the reasons I took this job in 96 is because it would allow me to be home, help get the kids ready in the morning, get them off to school, be there all day after school called at the house, ready to go up to the school if I needed to, and be there when they got home. And so I understand it's a very nervous tension. And you're going through all of this, and then almost everybody, takes their child to school the first day. Mm-hmm. And Derek Stroop has a stand-up comedian, has a bit about this. He says, you know, there are bus kids and then there's the minivan kids. Now, if you were a minivan kid, you got out of a minivan full of love every morning and walked into school. He goes, if you were a bus kid, it was tension all morning long. Lord help me if you miss that bus. I'm going to blah, blah, blah, blah, blah, and the whole thing. And he said, you know, and I thought to myself, that was actually true, because when I was a kid, you know, riding a bus, we had to ride from the Air Force Base in Del Rio. It's, I don't know, 12 miles, I think, total to the elementary. They didn't have any schools on base. But the kids that are going to ride the bus or eventually walk to school if they live close enough do that. But the parents go with them the first, you know, few days, maybe couple weeks. And my entire block, and we just got used to it, my wife and I, it's just like, all right.
1: Well, I couldn't get out of my subdivision because even when I'm going to go the other way, I kept hitting school buses that were basically parked with their red lights on.
6: Yeah.
1: Couldn't go around. And when I got up, there were like five cars behind it. And I went up to one. I sat there, waited 5 minutes, and finally made a U-turn and went around the other way. And I went on another street. There's another bus just sitting there. There's no kids around with the red lights on, and another three, four cars behind it took a U-turn around. I mean, it was just like, what's good? Now, I will say this. I was up earlier than I normally am. To go to the dentist, you know, so that's why I've never encountered it before, because I had always slept later. But I mean, it was just a traffic jam. And I come from New York, Western New York. And in Western New York, school begins after Labor Day. So for me, I don't have kids, so I never got used to the fact that school starts only yesterday.

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5: Yeah.
4: Both the June and July moderations came largely because of the easing of the energy index, which is down 7% from its May historical peak. Problem is, crude oil has jumped another 10% over the past week. As I said, I paid the highest for gasoline that I think I paid so far since the war started last night. They said that poses problems for the August CPI. A key ingredient in the inflation run has been shelter. Some good news there, though. The shelter index, which comprises about one-third of the CPI weighting, has risen just 0.1% in the past 2 months, providing hope as well, except much of the work in that regard has been done by the sharp decline in the lodging. Okay, where is it? Okay, I'll have to get...
5: Lodging industry?
4: It says lodging industry,
5: yeah.
4: I mean, I just didn't print that part for me.
5: Yeah.
4: So there we are with inflation. Mm. But not necessarily bad news.
5: No.
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9: News. I'm Ted Lindner. President Trump announcing White House Press Secretary Karoline Leavitt is leaving her position to spend more time with her family. Former senior counsel to the president, Kellyanne Conway, on Fox on Wednesday night said that Karoline Leavitt's time in the White House has been historic.
10: She will go down as one of the best White House press secretaries, definitely for her work behind the podium, but her work behind the scenes that the public doesn't always see.
9: Secretary Leavitt expected to continue a relationship with the president as an outside advisor. And a Powerball player in Illinois has won the $1.04 billion jackpot Wednesday night, the game's largest grand prize of the year. The winning numbers, 4, 26, 66, 67, 69, and the red Powerball of 9. The Prairie State ticket holder, who is yet to be identified, can choose between the $1 billion prize or a one-time $450.5 million cash payout before taxes. 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

0: the end of this month. Fox's Jared Halpern has more.
1: Caroline Leavitt, the youngest person to ever serve as White House press secretary, will step down at the end of the month. President Trump announced the move on social media, saying Leavitt will depart her role to spend time with her young family, adding Leavitt will be one of his top outside advisors and an influential voice within the Republican Party. Leavitt recently returned to the White House following the birth of her second child in May. She served as a press aide during President Trump's first term and was a top spokesperson for the president's 2024 campaign. At the White House, Jared Halpern, Fox News.
0: Well, the U.S. military is on track to pull all of its forces out of Iraq by the end of September, marking the end of a presence that started with the 2003 invasion against Saddam Hussein. U.S. troops pulled out of bases in most areas of Iraq last year, but maintained a presence in the semi-autonomous northern Kurdish region. A shooting at a Georgia high school has left one student wounded and a teenage suspect who fled, tracked down, and arrested. The shooting at Warner Robins High School involving two ninth graders happened just 1 week into the new school year. It prompted a response from dozens of law enforcement officers. Warner Robins is about 100 miles southeast of Atlanta. And a Powerball player in Illinois has won the $1.04 billion jackpot Wednesday night. It's the game's largest grand prize of 2026. The winning numbers drawn 4, 26, 66, 67, 69, and the red Powerball 9. The Prairie State ticket holder who is yet to be identified can choose between the $1 billion prize or a one-time $450.5 million cash payout before taxes. The Wednesday night jackpot win broke a 44-drawing dry spell. 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
0: Well, the Iowa cornfields will once again host a Major League Baseball game tonight. Fox's Tony Genualdo's got the preview.
6: For the first time in 4 years, Major League Baseball is back at the Field of Dreams, as tonight the Philadelphia Phillies take on the Minnesota Twins in Dyersville, Iowa. Both teams enter this contest in second place in their respective divisions, trying to cling on to a wild card spot as the playoffs are fast approaching. It's the third edition of the Field of Dreams game. The stadium is built on the site of the 1989 classic starring Kevin Costner, with cornfields seen for miles beyond the outfield fence. First pitch is at 7:30 Eastern and will be streamed exclusively for the first time on Netflix. Tony Genualdo, Fox News.
0: The U.S. Attorney General says they're charging 11 people in what's one of the largest marriage fraud prosecutions in U.S. history. Fox's Jessica Rosenthal.
7: The indictment has charged 11 people with overseeing more than 1,000 sham marriages between Chinese nationals and U.S. citizens. U.S. Attorney General Todd Blanche said facilitators of these marriages were naturalized U.S. citizens from China, including one green card holder.
8: The facilitators used social media and other forms of advertising to market fraudulent immigration services to foreign nationals, primarily from China, and Chinese nationals would pay these facilitators as much as $100,000 for assistance in obtaining a marriage.
7: They would then apply for fraudulent green cards. The U.S. citizens participating in this scheme would then get paid as much as $30,000. Jessica Rosenthal, Fox News.
0: Each defendant faces up to 15 years in prison if convicted. And tons of aid from regional partners beginning to roll into Colombia as the search for survivors in the rubble of a powerful earthquake grows. The devastation has tested Colombia's new president and his government as it scrambles to respond to the disaster. The government says at least 265 people have died in the 7.4 magnitude quake. The quake striking the country's west on Monday. At least 500 people are still missing. I'm Ted Lindner. This is Fox News.
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0: and I loved playing high school sports growing up. And it's fun being a fan now, don't get me wrong, but sitting in the stands feels like I'm missing out on all the action, you know? 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I'm supporting students, and I get paid to make the big calls. 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
7: 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Tonight, expect partly cloudy skies with a chance of a thunderstorm, bringing temperatures down to 70 degrees. Tomorrow, there will be a mix of sun and clouds with warm temperatures reaching a high of 92. Tomorrow night will be partly cloudy with a low of 67. Moving into Friday, anticipate partly sunny skies and lower humidity with a high temperature of 87. I'm AccuWeather meteorologist Jason Caterina on WPG Talk Radio 95.5.
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15: By the way, I met a young man, an Uber driver, the other day. Had a great conversation with him, named Noah. Great guy. We talked music and everything, and then he downloaded our app.
14: Yeah.
15: I told him about the app. And so,
14: I must have said it when you were gone this week. I met two Uber drivers over the weekend.
15: Yeah.
14: And both downloaded the app I was getting out of the vehicle.
15: Yeah. Well,
14: and he goes, what was that again? I go, Red Eye Radio. I go, I'll sit here till you get it. He goes, I got it.
15: Awesome. Yeah. Noah, if you're out there, great job. Great. I tipped well. I always do. It's like, what are you hiring for? To get you to A to B, you know? And it was a pretty long A to B on that day. It was
14: Uber,
15: a few days ago.
14: and I tip well too, because I still look at the business model and go, how do you do it?
15: Yeah.
14: And I haven't asked this in a while, but I remember this was back about 5 years ago. I asked one Uber driver, you keep all your records and do it, you know, for example, like a independent truck driver. Do you actually pay attention to what you can deduct and do it all? Because you can make a lot more money by doing that. And the guy said, yes. Some did. I've got some people. I just do them for 2 months and I just do it as a part-time thing. I've got a couple of friends that have the, whatever, is it an Uber license? I don't even know what you call it. Or qualified for Uber.
15: Yeah.
14: And they'll be going somewhere and go, I think I'll turn on for the first time in 2 months. And they pick up somebody and they, it was sort of on their way and pick up a few bucks and whatever, but they don't.
15: Now, they have a mileage app. There is a mileage app that I don't think is Uber specific, but they have a mileage app. It's for any kind of gig work like that.

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7: We are Red Eye Radio. He is Eric Hurley, and I'm Gary McNamara. So the WNBA stuff is going to be so entertaining, because look, it's something that if you see it, I can still remember, what was the coach of New Orleans? Remember when some guy asked him, so you think you got to shut out the playoffs? And he's like, playoffs? You think we're going to make the playoffs? That reminded me of Stephanie White yesterday from the Indiana Fever.
8: Yeah.
7: And I'm like, that's the kind of, you know, fun stuff. Reporters are now going to ask those probing questions, and now they know that they can get a reaction from you.
8: It won't stop.
7: It's not going to stop. And with the WNBA now, with the whole thing of, okay, we're still trying to work out, we're workshopping and trying. We need a number of meetings trying to figure out what a woman is.
8: Yeah.
7: Oh, my God. Just great entertainment.
8: Love is love. Go to hell.

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2: A job opening at the White House. I'm Chris DeMeo, Fox News. White House Press Secretary Karoline Leavitt will be stepping down and stepping back from the podium at the end of this month to spend more time with her family.
3: The incredible 28-year-old Leavitt rose from, frankly, just a campaign surrogate, going all the way up to the role of 2024 National Press Secretary before becoming the youngest White House Press Secretary in history. During her uniquely strong tenure as press secretary, Leavitt balanced a 24/7 work schedule with being a wife and a mother, even returning to work after the birth of her second child this past May. A true juggling act. She realized that she couldn't give both her young children and her role as the press secretary all the time that each demands.
2: That's Fox's Kevin Cork in Washington. The Iowa Cornfields will once again host a Major League Baseball game on Thursday night.
4: For the first time in 4 years, Major League Baseball is back at the Field of Dreams, as tonight the Philadelphia Phillies take on the Minnesota Twins in Dyersville, Iowa. Both teams enter this contest in second place in their respective divisions, trying to cling on to a wild card spot as the playoffs are fast approaching. It's the third edition of the Field of Dreams game. The stadium is built on the site of the 1989 classic starring Kevin Costner, with cornfields seen for miles beyond the outfield fence. First pitch is at 7:30 Eastern and will be streamed exclusively for the first time on Netflix. Tony Genualdo, Fox News.
2: Stocks finishing mixed yesterday. The Dow losing 21 points. The Nasdaq finished up 143 and the S&P 500 was up 20. One winning ticket sold in last night's $1 billion Powerball jackpot. That winning ticket sold in Illinois. The lump sum payment before taxes comes to about $500 million. Still, pretty nice piece of change. 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
2: President Trump says that Iran is all talk and no action after ongoing talks.
16: Trump went on to say that the naval blockade of Iran is, quote, being called by everyone a wall of steel and there is nothing Iran can do about it. Amid the latest blockade, CENTCOM says they've redirected 59 commercial vessels, disabled three and boarded two. Meanwhile, Iranian state media reports that Iran claims control of the Strait of Hormuz, but what is clear is that ships are staying away. Data from Kepler shows that yesterday only 14 ships transited the Strait, way below the pre-war average of 130 ships per day. Trump claims that Iran's military and leadership have been severely weakened by the war, though an alleged Iranian plot against the president forced a secret plane swap after last month's NATO summit in Turkey.
2: Fox Business Network's Max Gordon. This comes as ship traffic remains way down in the Strait. However, President Trump insists the U.S. has total control of that waterway. U.S. forces are on track to leave Iraq next month.
17: Following a meeting with U.S. CENTCOM Commander General Brad Cooper, Iraq's prime minister says September 30th is a fixed and final date for U.S. forces to completely withdraw from Iraq as part of an anti-ISIS mission. The U.S. and Iraqi governments agreed in 2024 to draw down the U.S.-led operations against ISIS. And since then, American troops have been based mainly in the Kurdish region in

0: Northern Iraq. Those bases have come under attack since the war with Iran was launched in February. Once the withdrawal is complete next month, it will mark the end of a U.S. military presence in Iraq since the 2003 invasion. At the White House, Jared Halpern, Fox News.
1: Gas prices are inching up a bit. AAA says the cost of a gallon on average in the U.S. is now $4.03. That's up about 2 cents since Tuesday and more than a dollar since this time last year. Diesel is at $5.35, up about 4 cents since Tuesday. I'm Chris DeMeo. This is Fox News.
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0: Markley Van Camp and Robbins, Sean Hannity, and Mark Levin. 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
1: News, I'm Ted Lindner. A Powerball player in Illinois has won the $1.04 billion jackpot Wednesday night, the game's largest grand prize of 2026 so far. The winning numbers drawn, 4, 26, 66, 67, 69, and the red Powerball 9. The Prairie State ticket holder, who has yet to be identified, can choose between the $1 billion prize or a one-time $450.5 million cash payout before taxes. The Wednesday night jackpot win broke a 44-drawing dry spell. President Trump announcing Wednesday White House Press Secretary Caroline Leavitt's leaving her position to spend more time with her family. Former senior counselor to the president, Kellyanne Conway, says that Caroline Leavitt's time in the White House was historic.
2: She will go down as one of the best White House press secretaries, definitely for her work behind the podium, but her work behind the scenes that the public doesn't always see.
1: Leavitt is expected to continue a relationship with the president as an outside advisor. 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
2: The press secretary says farewell. I'm Ted Lindner, Fox News. President Trump's press secretary, Caroline Leavitt, is leaving the administration at the end of this month. Fox's Jared Halpern.
3: Caroline Leavitt, the youngest person to ever serve as White House press secretary, will step down at the end of the month. President Trump announced a move on social media, saying Leavitt will depart her role to spend time with her young family, adding Leavitt will be one of his top outside advisors and an influential voice within the Republican Party. Leavitt recently returned to the White House following the birth of her second child in May. She served as a press aide during President Trump's first term and was a top spokesperson for the president's 2024 campaign. At the White House, Jared Halpern, Fox News.
2: A Powerball player in Illinois has won the $1.04 billion jackpot Wednesday night, the game's largest grand prize of the year. The winning numbers drawn were 4, 26, 66, 67, 69, and the red Powerball was 9. Prairie State ticket holder who is yet to be identified could choose between the $1 billion prize or a one-time $450.5 million cash payout before taxes. The Wednesday night jackpot win broke a 44-drawing dry spell. It was sold at the Hy-Vee Gas Fresh and Fast convenience store in Quincy, Illinois. The U.S. military on track to pull all of its forces out of Iraq by the end of September, marking the end of a presence that started with the March 2003 invasion against Saddam Hussein. Hussein captured later that year in December. U.S. troops pulled out of bases in most areas of Iraq last year, but maintained a presence in the semi-autonomous northern Kurdish region. And a shooting at a Georgia high school left one student wounded and a teenage suspect who fled, tracked down and arrested. The shooting at Warner Robins High School involving two ninth graders occurred just 1 week into the new school year. It prompted a response from dozens of law enforcement officers. 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
2: The Iowa cornfields will once again host a Major League Baseball game tonight. Fox's Tony Genualdo's got the preview.
6: For the first time in 4 years, Major League Baseball is back at the Field of Dreams as tonight the Philadelphia Phillies take on the Minnesota Twins in Dyersville, Iowa. Both teams enter this contest in second place in their respective divisions, trying to cling on to a wild card spot as the playoffs are fast approaching. It's the third edition of the Field of Dreams game. The stadium is built on the site of the 1989 classic starring Kevin Costner, with cornfields seen for miles beyond the outfield fence. First pitch is at 7:30 Eastern and will be streamed exclusively for the first time on Netflix. Tony Genualdo, Fox News.
2: The attorney general says they're charging 11 people in what is one of the largest marriage fraud prosecutions in U.S. history. Fox's Jessica Rosenthal with more.
7: The indictment has charged 11 people with overseeing more than 1,000 sham marriages between Chinese nationals and U.S. citizens. U.S. Attorney General Todd Blanche said facilitators of these marriages were naturalized U.S. citizens from China, including one green card holder.
8: The facilitators use social media and other forms of advertising to market fraudulent immigrants.

0: immigration services to foreign nationals, primarily from China, and Chinese nationals would pay these facilitators as much as $100,000 for assistance in obtaining a marriage.
1: They would then apply for fraudulent green cards. The U.S. citizens participating in this scheme would then get paid as much as $30,000. Jessica Rosenthal, Fox News.
2: Each defendant facing up to 15 years in prison if convicted. Tons of aid from regional partners beginning to roll into Colombia as the search for survivors in the rubble of a powerful earthquake grows. The devastation has tested Colombia's new president and his government as it scrambles to respond to the disaster. The government says at least 265 people died in the 7.4 magnitude quake that struck the country's west on Monday. Over 500 people are still missing. I'm Ted Lindner. This is Fox News.
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4: 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Tonight, expect partly cloudy skies with a chance of a thunderstorm, bringing temperatures down to 70 degrees. Tomorrow, there will be a mix of sun and clouds with warm temperatures reaching a high of 92. Tomorrow night will be partly cloudy with a low of 67. Moving into Friday, anticipate partly sunny skies and lower humidity with a high temperature of 87. I'm AccuWeather meteorologist Jason Caterina on WPG Talk Radio 95.5.

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1: Trump's new claim. Good morning, I'm Gordon Deal, along with Nicole Murray, on this Thursday, August 13th. Glad you could be with us. Here's what we have for you this hour.
2: President Trump says the U.S. has total control of the Strait of Hormuz and might keep it.
1: Disaster in central Texas, where an Army helicopter crashed in a field outside Fort Hood, killing two soldiers.
2: Hundreds of thousands remain without electricity following severe and deadly storms in parts of Illinois, Indiana, and Ohio.
1: And being frugal is cool again. And even has a new social media nickname, Money Maxing.
3: Money Maxing is the latest iteration of this, which is just, you know, paying down debt, bulking up your savings, using your reward points, like all the little, you know, financial tips that we often hear, but, you know, kind of going at it more aggressively.
1: Jessica Dickler at CNBC on the personal finance trend worth embracing. President Trump says the U.S. has total control over the Strait of Hormuz. That was his claim on Truth Social, even though commercial ships are hesitant to transit the waterway. We get more from this morning's Mike Gavin.
4: The president's declaration is one Iran has disputed. In the social media message about the critical energy route, Trump also wrote, "I think we'll keep it." Meanwhile, Reuters says the number of vessels transiting the strait fell to a one-week low of 8. As many as 130 passed through before the war started at the end of February. The news agency is also reporting that Iran claims there has been no progress in talks to revive an interim peace deal reached in June. Separately, 6 people on a vessel in the Red Sea were killed by Houthi rebels in Yemen, a terrorist group backed by Iran. Gordon.
1: Thanks, Mike. Meanwhile, the U.S. accuses Iran of failing to honor an agreement under the deal to reopen the Strait of Hormuz. Tehran says Washington has reneged on its commitments, including lifting a blockade of Iranian ports and releasing frozen Iranian assets. Officials in central Texas say 2 soldiers on a military helicopter have been killed after crashing in Salado, about 50 miles north of Austin. It happened yesterday afternoon around 1:30 while aboard an Army Apache attack helicopter based at nearby Fort Hood. Bell County spokesman Cliff Coleman said the crash caused a large fire in a field that burned more than 150 acres and prompted some evacuations.
5: It was crashed into a field. You could tell it was a violent crash.
1: No structures were damaged and no other injuries were reported. The Criminal Investigation Division at Fort Hood is leading the inquiry. On its website, the Army says the AH-64 Apache is a twin-engine, four-bladed, multi-mission attack helicopter designed as a highly stable aerial weapons delivery platform, calling it, quote, the most advanced aerial fighting vehicle in the world. More than 400,000 customers remain without power across Indiana, Ohio, and Illinois, the aftermath of powerful and deadly storms. Authorities in Indiana say the death toll from the week's devastating severe weather could climb. As authorities work to confirm reports of more weather-related fatalities, 2 have already been confirmed. Indiana Governor Mike Braun.
6: We got a lot of damage across the state. All of our resources will be attentive. We were up here yesterday, and we will pour the coals to it to make sure that we get things back in order.
1: The Emergency Management Agency in Wayne County, Indiana, said yesterday it was dealing with numerous water rescues from, quote, historic flooding in the county. In Ohio, Governor Mike DeWine toured parts of Franklin County impacted by wind damage.
7: So this is a resilient community. These are resilient communities. These are resilient counties. And they will come back as they always have come back.
1: Elsewhere, the National Weather Service confirmed a derecho and 5 tornadoes hit the Chicago area on Tuesday. 2 of the tornadoes traveled to Indiana. Hey, if you've missed anything from today's show, you can always catch a podcast. It's available every day on Apple, Google, Spotify, or wherever you get your podcasts. 11 minutes now after the hour on This Morning, America's First News. 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
2: We don't take sides. 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
3: Thanks for spending part of your Thursday with us. President Trump's nearly perfect endorsement record hit a wall on Tuesday night as his endorsements lost in the Minnesota gubernatorial primary and failed to win outright in the South Carolina Senate primary. Were those results a window into the November midterm elections? Here's Brady Knox, foreign affairs reporter at the Washington Examiner. Brady, recap things.
4: So the Minnesota one was an outright defeat. It was Mike Lindell, of course, my pillow guy. He was defeated quite resoundingly by the state House Speaker.

0: wasn't a defeat. She actually, Darlene Graham, who's Lindsey Graham's sister, still came in first, actually, but only by about 8 points. So that will then go into a runoff later this month with Ralph Norman. So while still a victory, it is surprising that his endorsement was less decisive than other races, which makes it notable.
1: Is there an argument to be made here, Brady, that in some ways these particular endorsements of these races and the results were kind of one-offs? They were anomalies.
0: Yes, no, most definitely. So with Lindell's, I would say that yes, almost certainly these are one-off, because this, don't let us take away from Trump's record right now is actually something around 97% success rate. You know, he's made 312 primary endorsements according to the Ballotpedia.
1: Wow.
0: Election tracker. So a 97% success rate there is pretty good. And of course, Lindell's race was quite unique. And it's also quite notable that Lindell came out in favor of amnesty, which I think angered and probably contributed to some suppression of the MAGA base, even though he did get Trump's endorsement ultimately. And Minnesota, of course, is also a very blue state. This kind of infamously now, that was where the big clash with the left-wing protesters occurred. So it's a very big far shot, a far shot in general. And DeMuth was able to appeal to being the pragmatic choice, in her words, that, you know, she has bipartisan experience, so she would be a better pick than Lindell, who is going much more down the MAGA route.
1: We're speaking with Brady Knox, foreign affairs reporter at the Washington Examiner. The story is called Mike Lindell and Darlene Graham Nordone Show Limits to Trump's Endorsement Power. Is this at all, Brady, a preview of the midterm elections?
0: It's remains to be seen, like, because these races are pretty well decided in advance. I mean, the general election, I mean, you know, Minnesota, DeMuth, she may have a chance because, you know, she's served as the state House speaker and has some bipartisan appeal, but that doesn't change that Minnesota is a very left-wing state still. And then in South Carolina, it will be almost certainly go towards Darlene Graham. Yeah, it's a pretty deep red state. So it's, I would say that not to read too much into the two results. If anything, you know, factors outside of these two endorsements will end up deciding the general elections in the midterms. If anything, the bigger result was the Hong being defeated in the Democratic primary in Wisconsin, because she would have been a much easier candidate to defeat than who ultimately won. So the DSA surge is the big one to watch, because the more of those that win, the more likely it is that the Republicans will perform better due to their perception of the rest of the country. All in all, I think that much bigger factors will be the more decisive thing to watch.
1: Finish up, if you would, President Trump weigh in on Minnesota and South Carolina results.
0: So he weighed in on the South Carolina. He actually touted it as a victory because, you know, Darlene did come in first place. From what I've seen, at least as of recording, he has not spoken on the Minnesota announcement. And I imagine he probably won't because, you know, again, he has a 97% success rating. He doesn't want to bring attention to any of his misses.
1: Thanks, Brady. Brady Knox, foreign affairs reporter at the Washington Examiner. 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Listen very carefully. That's my phone. 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

0: Gordon, because the sweetest sound your phone can make is no sound at all. 20 minutes after the hour on This Morning, here's Nicole Murray.
1: And now, the three big things you need to know. Number one.
2: President Trump posted on Truth Social that the U.S. has, quote, total control over the Strait of Hormuz and might keep it. Iranian officials have disputed the claim. Regarding peace talks, Iranian representatives claim that there has been no progress in discussions to revive an interim deal agreed upon in June.
1: Number two.
2: Just over 450,000 customers in the Midwest are still without power after deadly storms clobbered the area. Ohio Governor Mike DeWine, who recently visited displaced residents in impacted areas in the state.
3: These communities have been hit exceedingly hard in a historic way. They've been hit before with water challenges, but this certainly is the worst.
2: Indiana authorities added that the state's death toll from the storms could climb. The National Weather Service has confirmed a derecho and five tornadoes hit the Chicago area earlier this week.
1: Number three.
2: A shooting at a Georgia high school has left one student wounded, and a teenage suspect who fled was later taken into custody. Houston County Sheriff Matt Moulton said an argument between students inside a school bathroom escalated.
4: What we know so far is there was a group of students inside the bathroom and a verbal altercation took place between two of the students. That verbal altercation quickly escalated into a physical altercation.
2: The injured student was taken to a hospital yesterday for non-life-threatening injuries. New York Governor Kathy Hochul and State Attorney General Letitia James are criticizing a federal plan to equip ICE agents with new shock-emitting gloves. Hochul slamming the president for the decision.
5: Just when you think it can't get any worse, the Trump administration has found a brand new way to hurt children, innocent children.
2: The duo also announced state funding for legal services for unaccompanied immigrant children. And the advisories regarding produce keep coming. Whole Foods says it is recalling select products from its produce and prepared food departments that contain jalapenos due to a potential salmonella contamination. The affected foods were sourced from Coast citrus distributors. The FDA and CDC said they were investigating the flare-up that has sickened more than 300 people across 27 states. One lucky player is having the time of their life. A single ticket in Illinois has won a Powerball jackpot worth just over $1 billion.
0: Jeez. What's that, $600 million you walk away with, you know, after taxes and all?
2: So jealous.
0: Man, 23 minutes now after the hour.
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4: Thanks for being with us. As consumers look for ways to strengthen their financial footing, a new trend is gaining steam on social media. And for once, it doesn't involve buying anything. It's called money maxing. Here's Jessica Dickler, personal finance reporter at CNBC. Jess, what are we seeing?
5: Well, every time a financial, trend hits social media, it of course catches my eye. So when I saw this term money maxing, I was immediately interested. It's basically the idea that you can make the most of your budget and like make some aggressive moves to be a better spender, saver, all around budgeter. The idea is that the trend started with the term maxing, where you can do sleep maxing or protein maxing. There's a million different ways to sort of improve your all-around wellness. And money maxing is the latest iteration of this, which is just, paying down debt, bulking up your savings, using your reward points, like all the little, financial tips that we often hear, but, kind of going at it more aggressively.
4: And tell everybody about it on social media, right?
5: Yes, hashtag money maxing. It's fun when I see trends like this that are about, promoting financial wellness and long-term security. So I think that's a great thing.
4: You referenced aggressive moves you might make. Anyone that stands out as you were pulling this together?
5: Well, a lot of it comes down to tips we've heard a million times before, which aren't necessarily, new in this money maxing trend, like, working on your budget, setting some, specific financial goals, whether that's paying down your credit card bill or building up, savings, moving that money into a high yield account to earn interest. But there were some new things that I think are worth noting. For one, that you can use AI to really help here. There are, there are some cautionary notes about, putting your financial information to AI and relying on that to get, build you a personalized budget. Mm-hmm. However, there are some financial planning tools that could definitely help. You can identify areas in your budget where you are overspending or services you may not need. You can uncover potential savings opportunities. And so that's a way that, ChatGPT or Gemini could definitely help you here.
4: Wow. We're speaking with Jessica Dickler, personal finance reporter at CNBC. The story is called Money Maxing Isn't a Trend, It's a Cultural Shift. Seems like a frugality might be cool again. How do you get started here?
5: Well, one of the great things about social media is that there is this immediate community. So the best way to get started is to kind of identify like-minded people to kind of motivate you to get going at the outset. Then, start with, taking a hard look at your own finances, how much money you're bringing in, what you're spending it on, whether you are, making successful moves towards long-term goals and ways you can improve.
4: Thanks, Jess. Jessica Dickler, personal finance reporter at CNBC. 30 minutes now after the hour on This Morning, America's First News.

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1: I'm Chris DeMeo. White House Press Secretary Karoline Leavitt announces she's stepping down. President Trump reacting on Truth Social.
2: President Trump announcing one of my most trusted aides, Karoline Leavitt, will be departing her role at the end of the month so she can spend more time with her beautiful young children and family, a decision I totally understand and respect.
1: Fox's Jackie Heinrich at the White House. One teenager injured and another in custody after a shooting at a high school in Warner Robins, Georgia.
3: There was a group of students inside the bathroom and a verbal altercation took place between two of the students. That verbal altercation quickly escalated into a physical altercation.
1: Houston County Sheriff Matt Moulton, the suspect caught an hour later. One winning ticket sold in Illinois in last night's Powerball drawing, that ticket worth a staggering $1 billion. 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
4: I'm Maria Bartiromo, and this is the Fox Business Report.
5: Stocks losing steam heading into the closing bell on Wednesday, with the major averages ending mixed following a cooling CPI inflation report for July. The tech-heavy Nasdaq gained as AI stocks rallied. Inflation declined slightly last month as the cost of gas and groceries fell, though prices still rose more quickly than before the Iranian war. The Dow falling 22 points, the Nasdaq higher by 143, S&P 500 up 20. Matt Orton, chief market strategist at Raymond James Investment Management, remains bullish on the market and says when stocks go lower,
6: I think dips are very viable, and that's exactly what we're doing. Our playbook is to use downside opportunistically and make sure that you're leaning into the key bottlenecks and long-term durable growth themes of this market going forward.
5: The producer price index report for July will be released this morning. That's your Fox Business Report. I'm Hillary Barsky, invested in you.
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0: 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I'm Chief Meteorologist Dan Zarrow. Today's checking all the boxes for a nice summer day. The big ones, humidity stays in check, and thunderstorm chances are pretty much non-existent. We'll see a mix of sun and clouds and seasonably warm temperatures with a high around 89 degrees. Partly cloudy tonight, low of 69. Tomorrow, sunshine early, then increasing clouds through the afternoon, high 86. We will have to watch for some showers tomorrow evening. Get weather 24/7 wherever you are. 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
3: Thanks for spending time with us. Welcome into Thursday, August 13th. Gordon Deal with Nicole Murray. Some of our top stories and headlines. Trump says the U.S. has total control of the Strait of Hormuz. Two soldiers killed after their helicopter crashed in a field outside Fort Hood in central Texas. Power outages persist in Indiana after deadly storms. Inflation ticked down a shade last month. White House Press Secretary Caroline Leavitt resigning to spend more time with her family. She has two little kids, including a baby. The Los Angeles Lakers are being sold to Josh Kushner and Bob Iger for a reported $12.5 billion. And why an Amazon driver has gone viral in Kentucky. It's good reason. That story in about 20 minutes. On the job scene, just because you're on leave due to something like rotator cuff surgery or the birth of a child, it doesn't mean you have some unique job security. An explainer from career expert Julie Bauke, known as Julie on the Job. Julie, what do we have?
4: So we actually talked about this article a few weeks ago, that there was a group of people suing Meta because they used AI, and these people were claiming you didn't account for whether people were on disability or not, or leave of any sort, when you put together this list of people to impact. And Meta said, yes, we did. You know, it's just like an ongoing thing. So then this article's about, all right, so what does it mean when you're on leave? Are you really protected? So it's like splitting hairs. So going on leave is not a protection, but you cannot be fired or laid off just because you're on leave. So let's say I'm on a performance plan, or I had a knee replacement or whatever, and I'm on medically protected Federal Medical Leave Act certified. And during that time I'm off, my company decides to have a layoff. If they look at me and say, look, if I had been in the office, I would have been part of this layoff. So I clearly would have been. The fact that I'm on leave doesn't isolate me, protect me, put me in a bubble just because I'm on leave if I would have been laid off anyway.
3: And yep,
4: so you have to show some sort of process. But you couldn't, the other side of that is, let's say I'm going to have a layoff and I'm going to lay off 100 people. And I see that we have 52 people that are on some sort of medical leave. If I said, well, let's start there. Let's just lay all those people off and then find 48 more. Mm-hmm. That's a problem.
3: Yeah.
4: So, yeah. So, and you know, it's, I know that there have been, because since I was in HR, I remember there would be people who were on some sort of performance issue, had a performance issue. They were on a plan and they went on leave thinking they could duck being on the plan, or that the plan did not apply to them. And that is not true either. Now, you have to be more careful here as an employer. But if someone says, wow, you're telling me my performance is bad and I have 90 days to turn it around, that stresses me out. I'm going out on leave. That's what some people do. I've seen it.
3: Wow.
4: And they say, well, this is how I'm going to avoid it. But that's it. That doesn't work. It doesn't really protect you, but there has to be a system that the company used that made sense. So if my whole marketing department's laid off because we're going to outsource our marketing function, but there's one person on leave, they will get laid off also.
3: We're speaking with Julie Bauke, career strategist we know as Julie on the Job, and we're talking about kind of the job protection misconception. I was thinking about this, though, and this is probably a reason why some people don't take all their vacation, right? They're worried about being out of sight.

0: out of mind.
1: Yes, yes. You can be, I know people who've been laid off while on vacation or on personal time. It happens. Because if that layoff, I was a part of layoff on 9/12/01.
0: So, wow.
1: Yeah. So I was in the room with these managers talking about the layoff when the news came out about 9/11, and the company had to decide whether to go ahead with this layoff. And so if the company, and they did, and this company, so if an organization is already planning to have a layoff and it looks like you would be on it in any other circumstance, there's no protection. There's no protection. Or sometimes what they'll do is wait until you come back and then lay you off, contact you during leave. And I know it really feels heartless, especially if someone, let's say you're undergoing cancer treatment, you're out on leave. Yeah, it's a double whammy. Certainly lose your job. And there will be companies who maybe take a different approach and don't do that and wait, maybe reassign you to another department so that the optics aren't so bad.
0: Yeah.
1: But the truth is they have a right to do that as long as it's not based on the fact you're getting cancer treatment. And they have to be able to prove that if they're sued.
0: Thanks, Julie. Julie Bauke, career strategist we know as Julie on the Job. Hey, if you've missed anything from today's program, there's an easy way to catch up. All you have to do is tell Alexa, Siri, or Google to play This Morning with Gordon Deal. 20 minutes now in front of the hour. Coming up next, McDonald's redefines what under $3 means.
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We're the law offices of John Zarich. We care about you. As a team, we are with you every step of the way. If you're facing a legal issue that could hurt your standing in the community, damage your ability to find employment, or potentially affect your very freedom, call us at 609-641-2266 so that we can get to work together.

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1: Thanks for being with us. Welcome into Friday Eve. It is time now for the mic drop with this morning's Mike Gavin.
2: Good morning. Well, everyone wants to talk about prices these days, and the fast food chains say they're listening, trying to put out more affordable options. Or are they? A Reddit user went viral for posting what they found when they were trying to order some McDonald's through the chain's app recently. When they tapped over to the under $3 section of the menu, they were surprised to find that not one option listed was, in fact, under $3. This included a McChicken sandwich, a four-piece chicken nuggets, and several soda options. Commenters quickly deduced that this person must be ordering from a very pricey part of the country, maybe California, since those items were listed for much cheaper when they opened the McDonald's app in their area. No less infuriating when you're trying to save a few bucks. Some did the math and realized that the four-piece nuggets listed at $4.79 comes out to nearly $1.20 per nugget.
1: Oh, so that's what's under $3.
2: Yes.
1: Each nugget is under $3.
2: Yes, uh-huh. They forgot to break it down on a per nugget basis.
1: Yeah.
2: Can you imagine that? Can you imagine trying to, like, knowing that you have a $1.20 nugget in your hand and sort of how long you would take to eat that, how you have to savor every single morsel of it?
1: Yeah. I think I might, in that case, eat that in thirds, that chicken nugget. One dipped in the barbecue sauce, another in honey mustard, and then maybe one plain to just sort of get the full taste.
2: Right. Any particular order? Anything you're going to pair that with? You're going to pair that with some wine or something?
1: Yeah, probably. But at least then it's like 40 cents per bite. I don't know if that makes it any better or worse.
2: Yeah, it does make it seem a little better.
1: You get a
2: nice 40-second bite. And, you know, get maybe a couple of sauces. Maybe, and I know they charge for extra sauces, but see how much free sauce you can get from them in the meantime.
1: Yeah, and how about but Coke? $3.09?
2: Yeah, didn't say what size necessarily, but yeah, that was the cheapest one they gave you.
1: Man.
2: Kind of crazy.
1: Let's review the math here, McDonald.
2: And we know yesterday was a big day for Skywatchers with a solar eclipse enveloping part of the country. Meanwhile, NASA needed to reassure the public that humans wouldn't fly into space. A viral conspiracy theory claimed that Earth would suddenly lose gravity for 7 seconds yesterday due to intersecting gravitational waves from colliding black holes. Now, all this, Gordon, was supposed to go down at 10:33 a.m. Eastern Time yesterday. Post warned that people could be thrown into the air, resulting in 40 million deaths, widespread infrastructure damage, and economic collapse lasting more than a decade. The conspiracy began circulating in late 2025 before exploding across Instagram, TikTok, and X. NASA was forced to address the claim, explaining that Earth's gravitational force is determined by its mass. So for gravity to disappear, the combined mass of the planet's core, mantle, crust, oceans, water, and atmosphere would also need to disappear.
1: My goodness.
2: I mean, that would have been a heck of a day yesterday if all this had gone down.
1: Could you imagine losing gravity for 7 seconds? Like how high your vertical leap would be.
2: Yeah, like I could finally dunk a basketball.
1: That's what I'm saying. I'd call, you know, a handful of buddies, start playing a little, I don't know, 3-on-3.
2: I mean, if you knew exactly
1: every time down.
2: You knew exactly what time was going to happen. 10:33.
1: Yeah,
2: you could have gathered everybody together, put your jerseys on,
1: man,
2: and had a fun time for 7 seconds.
1: Wow, or punted the football and just watch it climb into, like, the, you know, the lower levels of the atmosphere, upper reaches of space
2: for a minute or a second or two there.
1: It's quite the conspiracy. Thank you, Mike. 13 minutes now in front of the hour.
3: That'll be $84.52.
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5: From the Town Square, New Jersey, Info and Weather Network, I'm Chief Meteorologist Dan Zarro. Today's checking all the boxes for a nice summer day. The big ones, humidity stays in check, and thunderstorm chances are pretty much non-existent. We'll see a mix of sun and clouds and seasonably warm temperatures with a high around 89 degrees. Partly cloudy tonight, low of 69. Tomorrow, sunshine early, then increasing clouds through the afternoon, high 86. We will have to watch for some showers tomorrow evening. Get weather 24/7 wherever you are. 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
7: Thanks for spending time with us. Most flyers know to empty their water bottles because liquids over 3.4 ounces are prohibited on carry-on luggage, and that weapon-like or hazardous items are likely going to get flagged. But did you know that having prohibited items in your luggage can result in a massive fine? When an item is tagged, even if technically permitted, your suitcase may have to go through additional screening. And if a prohibited item is found, you could face fines of up to $17,000 per violation. Some items that are banned by TSA that may be surprising: cordless curling irons, banned in checked baggage; bowling balls, banned in carry-ons; cast iron cookware, banned in carry-ons; corkscrews with a blade, also banned in carry-ons. Also, electronic cigarettes and vaping devices, banned in checked luggage. Samsung Galaxy Note 7 phones, banned in carry-ons and checked luggage. 8 minutes now in front of the hour on This Morning. Once again, here's Nicole Murray.
8: And now, the three big things you need to know. Number one.
9: President Trump posted on Truth Social that the U.S. has total control over the Strait of Hormuz, a claim Iran has disputed, and that comes as ships are hesitant to pass through the waterway. Trump added that, quote, "I think we will keep it" in yesterday's post. Meanwhile, Reuters reports that a credible missile threat amid tensions with Iran is what led to President Trump secretly switching airplanes during a trip to Turkey last month.
8: Number two.
9: Two soldiers who were on a military helicopter have been killed when it crashed in Salado, Texas. Bell County Sheriff's Office spokesperson Cliff Coleman.
10: The Salado Fire Department, the East Side Fire Department, the West Side Fire Department, and the Gerald Fire Department have all responded to this.
9: Coleman added that yesterday's crash did not damage any structures and no other injuries were reported.
8: Number three.
9: Officials say an Acton, Massachusetts teen accused of killing his mother and younger brother earlier this week was using ChatGPT to create fantasy stories about murdering his family. District Attorney Mary Ann Ryan.
11: Arjun had recently been demonstrating some concerning behavior, including using the internet and ChatGPT to make searches for theoretical ideas or fantasy stories regarding the killing of his family.
9: 17-year-old Arjun Aravind is being charged with murder. Crawford County deputies have arrested an Arkansas 14-year-old after the teen posted online about a plan to carry out a school shooting. Chief Deputy Brad Wiley.
12: The suspect claimed online that they had a plan, a gun, and a list.
9: The teen's identity and the school they attend has not been released. President Trump has announced on Truth Social that White House Press Secretary Caroline Leavitt will leave that post by the end of the month to spend more time with her children. Leavitt, who is just 28 years old, is the youngest White House press secretary ever. Today is International Left-Handers Day. Fun fact, roughly 12% of the world population is left-handed. Famous left-handers include Barack Obama and Oprah Winfrey.
7: That's your list of famous left-handers?

0: Well, what's wrong with that list?
1: Jimi Hendrix.
0: Okay. Cool.
1: Babe Ruth.
0: Okay.
1: Lionel Messi.
0: Okay.
1: Come on.
0: Well, what's wrong with the list?
1: It's just, you know, seemed a little short. And, like, the left-handedness didn't matter for them. It matters, like, the athletes and musicians.
0: Okay, I apologize for the faulty list. My goodness.
1: 6 minutes now in front of the hour.
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0: Las Vegas was built for stars. And on August 22nd, two of boxing's biggest take center stage. Rolly Romero never follows the script.
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6: Thanks for being with us. An Amazon delivery driver in Kentucky is going viral after Ring doorbell camera footage captured her untangling a homeowner's American flag. It happened in Shepherdsville, Kentucky, where Nadavita Muhammad carefully fixed the flag that had become tangled. She's then seen on camera saluting the flag before going out for the rest of her deliveries. Muhammad told WAVE television she considers herself fortunate to have been born in the U.S. She's delivered packages part-time for Amazon for nearly a year, but WLKY-TV says her respect for the flag began long before she started the job. Her father, brother, and sister served in the military, teaching her that the flag represents more than something hanging from a pole. She says it doesn't really matter what side of the political spectrum you're on. The flag is a symbol of our freedom. That'll do it for this hour. For Nicole Murray and Mike Gavin, I'm Gordon Deal. Thanks for listening to This Morning, America's First News.

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6: Iran remains defiant. I'm Dave Anthony, Fox News, responding to President Trump's insistence the U.S. controls the Strait of Hormuz, where ships have been attacked for months, disrupting oil and other shipping.
7: With no diplomatic breakthroughs, tension remains high across the Middle East as questions loom about the future of the region and whether or not a deal can be reached on this critical waterway. The Persian Gulf Strait Authority, an Iranian government agency, said Wednesday claims in repeated posts by U.S. officials that the Strait of Hormuz is no longer blocked do not change the reality. The Strait of Hormuz remains blocked and will not be reopened until Iran's conditions are accepted.
6: It's Fox's Trey Yingston, Tel Aviv. Oil prices, which keeps fluctuating in all that tension, they are down almost 2% this morning. Two U.S. soldiers are dead in Texas, killed when an Army Apache helicopter went down during a training flight after taking off from Fort Hood.
8: It was crashed into a field. You could tell it was a violent crash.
6: Bell County Sheriff spokesman Cliff Coleman says that crash sparked a fire that forced people to evacuate some homes. A ninth grade student hospitalized in Georgia after being shot by another ninth grader during a fight in a bathroom at Warner Robins High School. The student gunman fled but was arrested an hour later, a half mile away. Caroline Leavitt is on her way out as White House press secretary, leaving at the end of August.
9: So the White House indicates there is no controversy regarding press secretary Caroline Leavitt's departure. Leavitt says her reason simply came down to family. She says being a mother and welcoming a new baby while working in one of the most demanding jobs in the world has been the most rewarding yet challenging season of my life, to say the least. Leavitt just came back from maternity leave last month after having her second child.
6: Fox's Madeline Rivera. President Trump posted on Truth Social, Leavitt will be a top outside advisor. Somebody's life changed overnight dramatically in Illinois. They hit the Powerball jackpot worth just over $1 billion. It'll be $450 million if they take the cash option. 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
13: Good morning. 75 degrees, a shower in spots early this morning. Otherwise, very warm, periods of clouds and sun today. I'm Christina Lang with everything you need to know. Authorities are investigating the death of a woman at Harrah's Resort in Atlantic City Wednesday morning. Police responded to the scene on a report of an unresponsive woman inside a hotel room. The unidentified 41-year-old female was pronounced dead at the scene. An autopsy is pending. No word yet on how she died. The Cayman County Board of Commissioners has unanimously endorsed plans to build complete interchanges at Garden State Parkway Exit 6, 13, 17, and 20. County officials say full access at the exits would improve traffic flow, emergency response, and evacuation routes while supporting the region's tourism economy. Longport captured the team title at the second annual Women's South Jersey Lifeguard Championships in Ventnor, edging

0: Atlantic City on a tiebreaker. Maddie and Lauren Fox won the decisive doubles row for Longport, while Atlantic City rookie Addie Elko won the swim. Margate's Alexis Smallwood took the singles row, but Longport secured the championship. The Fox sisters, both Atlantic City High School graduates, said the victory was meaningful after Lauren returned from knee injury. 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

0: From the Townsquare, New Jersey Info and Weather Network, I'm Chief Meteorologist Dan Zarrow. Today's checking all the boxes for a nice summer day. The big ones, humidity stays in check, and thunderstorm chances are pretty much non-existent. We'll see a mix of sun and clouds and seasonably warm temperatures with a high around 89 degrees. Partly cloudy tonight, low of 69. Tomorrow, sunshine early, then increasing clouds through the afternoon, high 86. We will have to watch for some showers tomorrow evening. Get weather 24/7 wherever you are. 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
3: Thank you. Welcome. It is 7 minutes past the hour. Welcome to the Hurley in the Morning program. We have a lot to share with you, and I think I'll wait till the bottom of the hour to share a great local story. Dateline Cape May, big news, and I believe we'll be the first to share it with you. Heavy on my mind this morning is another American who is dead. Now imagine this, and his wife just has to be absolutely devastated, distraught. A man recently retired, so he was going to be able to enjoy the rest of his life. California, how anybody stays in California, I don't know. This guy, Todd Stewart, on his own property, murdered by an illegal who a judge just decided to set free, who shouldn't have been set free. Yet this is what they do. For some reason, these Democrats, and they are in many shapes and forms, some are even shapeshifters, they will let any violent criminal go free. And they just put them out there. Now, again, how does that judge sleep at night? He lets a guy go who shouldn't have been let go. And within a day, he's killing someone. So in 2007, this illegal came to the United States. In September of 2025, DHS requested an immigration detainer. April 29th, arrested after multiple burglaries this year. August 4th, arrested for violating home detention monitoring. So he should have already been in jail, but they let him go then with the monitoring. What could go wrong, right? August 5th, Democrat judge, you know it's a Democrat judge, don't even have to know the name, allows this guy to be released pending his trial. One day later, August 6th, 68-year-old Todd Stewart killed on his own property. August 7th, illegal is arrested again. Is a Democrat judge going to let him go again? I'm going to answer that. The answer is going to be no, but that you even have to think about it is disgusting and disgraceful. What a terrible, terrible situation. And sanctuary policies at the root of all of this. Now, somewhere in my notes, let me find them, because this scumbag deserves to be heard. I got to tell you, if Gavin Newsom is ever

president of the United States. And I only worry about it because if the Democrats pick him, he may win. Not because he's good. He's a loser. All he ever does is blame the... Somebody just wrote something that's very cruel. Oh, my God. But it's funny. Oh, I can't even say it out loud. If I said the joke, it's... I got to write this friend. It's not about this. I wouldn't laugh about this. But if I said who it was about, it just wouldn't be fair. Just give me a quick second. I have to write this extremely glib individual. I'll have to write good one. You know me. I give credit where credit is due. Oh, that is so good. All right. I'm just going to put good one. I'm not trying to keep you in the dark. It just wouldn't be fair. I would be exploiting an innocent individual or, we'll say, entity, and I'm not going to do that. But it was very funny what was just written to me. It actually, I heard a little audible tone on the H phone, and the guy is pretty funny. I tell him all the time that I think he could do stand-up. He got me. He got me good. Oh, that's so funny. But this is not. Sanctuary policies, we've got to do something about this. We cannot have these judges releasing violent criminals back into American society to kill people. Why do we do this? And again, I personally, I would never do it, but I couldn't sleep if I did this kind of thing. Somebody needs to go to that judge and say, hey, judge, you shouldn't even be a judge. You should be removed, impeached, and removed from office because you let a known violent criminal go free, and the next day he killed a man on his own front lawn. How do these people sleep at night? And then let me go to Gavin Newsom. And the reason I was looking at my H phone when that funny friend of mine weighed in, that's how I saw it. So listen to this gobbledygook. Nothing in California law prevents federal authorities from enforcing federal immigration law. The federal government has billions of dollars and substantial resources to enforce federal law. They do their job instead of blaming California for ICE's enforcement failures. Gavin Newsom. And Trump is right. President Trump is right. He's Gavin Newscum. He is new scum. Maybe even old scum. Awful. Just awful. Always blame Trump. Always blame the federal government. Never take responsibility for anything. Act like they have the ability to do their job. We don't know. There's no California law. No, you just have laws that you let them go. You have laws that you don't cooperate with ICE. No, you don't do anything that makes it hard for the federal authorities to do their job. Isn't it?

if this was once in forever that one of these releases resulted in somebody doing something very, very bad in our society, you know, then you could say, look, come on. We've got X millions of cases, and this happens once, but it happens a lot. Somebody should document how many people have been killed or significantly, severely injured in this country. Little boys and little girls that have been raped, some murdered as well. Women that have been raped, women that have been raped and murdered. Other violent examples like this Todd Stewart on his own property, getting butchered to death by an illegal that shouldn't be here in the first place, but yet has been here for 21 years. It's just sick. What are we going to do about this? I mean, will there be candidates that, and I guess there are, but that will say this? If I was ever running, and I don't intend to, I used to have a real interest in that. I have no interest in it now. I just don't feel like, I like to do things where you can actually accomplish something, get things done. What are they getting done? There's an 80-some percent agreement in this country to pass the Save America Act, and they can't do it. The system is so messed up that they can't even do that. Like, I want this John Thune gone. I think he's terrible. I don't want to hear excuses. You got to find a way to get it done. You can't blame the other side. You can't blame the minority. Sorry. They are terrible. They are obstructionists. They do everything they can to destroy our country. All they want is power in the worst way. But you can't blame them. What I would have said to the Democrats is, get out of our way, or tomorrow by 12 noon, the filibuster will be nuked. You will have no power whatsoever if that's the way you want it to be. See, because I believe that the minority should have some say. They're not in power. They don't have the majority. But if they didn't abuse it, I kind of like the system, even though that filibuster is informal. There's no law. There's no constitution to back that up. That's just something they did because they wanted to. And look, it does make the Senate a more deliberative body than the House, slow things down. But you can't have them come to a screeching halt for years until they get in and they wipe out the filibuster day one. And they go, ha ha, suckers. I get it. If you do it, then when you're in the minority, your goose is cooked, because then they can vote 51 votes. They vote anything they want. I get it. But guess what? This might be, if not the last chance, one of the last chances to ever fix, and it won't totally fix, our election system. We'll talk about this after the break, because if this doesn't happen, and remember, if Democrats take control of the House, which they could, I hope they don't, but history says they will. They have really gone very crazy radical to where they could have snatched defeat out of the jaws of victory. I hope we're talking like that. But this has to get done in this session. There's no guarantee as of January what this is going to look like and who will be in charge of one or both houses. Got to get this done.

0: I swear to you, if they put it up and they told the Democrats tomorrow, we nuke the filibuster, get out of our way, stop this filibuster on the Save America Act. America wants it. I think they would get out of the way to keep the filibuster. Thune is weak. What harm would it be to give my strategy there a go? What would be the harm? I say it would work. I'm almost positive it would work. Democrats want the filibuster while they're in the minority. Of course, they don't want it when they're in the majority because they won't have 60 votes. So you can squeeze them here and now, but they won't do it.
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2: When you talk about abolishing prisons, abolishing police, stuff like that, now you're getting more radical as far as people's daily lives. I will say this, though. According to Gallup, 66% of Democrats have a favorable view of socialism. So it's not mainstream. Maybe what brand of socialism, what professor you had in college and how they presented to you, maybe that has something to do with it. But when you think about, now a solid two generations, when we look at millennials and now Gen Z that are coming into adulthood and have had college professors preach this to them, it becomes much more palatable to people because they see the academic romanticized version. They're not even listening to the actual politicians and some of the radical ideas. They're just picking up on that word socialism. And the truth of it is the stretch from Democrat, Socialist of America, and communism is how palatable they're trying to make it for people to want to vote for them.
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increasing spending and all kinds. They rained hell. And guess what? Now that they've been out for a bit, they don't have the presidency, they don't have the Senate, they don't have the House. And you have to understand, they believe that nothing is in order. Nothing is right unless they are in charge. And when you are in charge, it's a mistake. When you are in charge, they still think that they should still control what happens, how it happens, and so on. Then when they're in, hey, we won. We won, you lost. Yeah, I know, but when we won, you didn't act like you lost. They're completely tone deaf to that. When this Senate, and they never should have went out of session, and keep in mind that because the Democrats, you always, they're violating every norm that's ever been, and they act like it's us that are the abnormals. There's never been the ability for President Trump to even make a recess appointment. See, a recess appointment can last for 2 years until the next session. They don't want to give him that. They don't want to give Trump anything. They loved it when Joe Biden was picking these radical judges. And I was telling you in real time that we're going to pay for this for years to come. Because these wacky judges, like the one in California that let a violent criminal go free, and one day later, he killed a man. That judge should never have another good night's sleep the rest of his life. He should be tortured by what he did. I mean himself. He won't, though. I'm telling you, they have an attitude. They don't care. They don't care who dies. They don't care that your child was raped or murdered. They don't care. Their agenda is all that matters. And really, one of the only saving graces that we have right now is that the Democrat Party is blowing it. They have this internal political civil war where now they just openly admit that there was something called woke one. Well, they didn't admit to being woke when we said they were woke in real time. Now AOC just said it like it was nothing. Yeah, that was woke one. We said a lot of crazy stuff. They all want redos. They want to be able to just explain away, oh, that was just a crazy time. We're not like that anymore. But guess what? Now there's woke two. And woke two, I mean, my God, these are people running on six genders like Tallarico, on ending Thanksgiving, on trashing football. This El Sayed, his twisted narrative, this guy, I'm telling you, Rogers has to just inundate Michiganders with this El Sayed. I have a lot of notes on crazy, crazy stuff that he has said. He somehow has football in with masculine toxicity and somehow has some convoluted attack on football. This is a guy in Michigan. They revere their football. Crazy, isn't it? And there's a lot more than just that. They're running on crazy, crazy stuff. Woke two, infinitely worse than woke one. And it is a glorious day because I love when the truth becomes self-evident. They denied ever being woke. Now they admit it.

Remember, they denied even being liberal. Now they admit they're socialists. And even though that has failed 100% of the time in the history of the world, by the way, I'm going to see during the break if ChatGPT agrees that socialism has failed 100% of the time in all of recorded history. Oh, this is going to make ChatGPT maybe blow up. Because remember, it's all programmed by liberals. You can tell by the content that you get from it. And it's such a shame. I was involved, I don't know how, but I was involved as somebody that they used in the beta testing. And it was wonderful. There was no liberal bias. And like everything else, education, anything they can, the Democrats get their hands on it and they destroy it. They're really, if you think about it, they are a wrecking company. Name something that a Democrat has ever touched that's better than before they touched it. I can't think of anything off the top of my head. Maybe Social Security, FDR. Maybe. Not much. Everything they touch is worse than before they touched it. Education used to be a beautiful thing. No politics. Nobody knew if anybody was a Democrat or a Republican. Nobody cared. Nobody talked about that. You went to school and you learned basic stuff. Reading, writing, arithmetic, history. Now look at it. All woke and crazy and 61 genders and horrible, horrible what's going on. I don't know if it's gone or if we can get it back. I used to know that we were at a tipping point but had not yet tipped. I don't know anymore.

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0: And this is Harry Hurley. For the second time in two nights, within 5 minutes of me finishing with Fox News, so in the 6 o'clock hour, we had a story of a person who was found dead. Unbelievable. Woman found dead. Atlantic City death investigation is underway. Former New Jersey governor hurt cops and firefighters. This senator is helping, and an iconic Cape May hotel is named fourth best in America.
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0: From the Townsquare, New Jersey Info and Weather Network, I'm Chief Meteorologist Dan Zarro. Today's checking all the boxes for a nice summer day. The big ones, humidity stays in check, and thunderstorm chances are pretty much non-existent. We'll see a mix of sun and clouds and seasonably warm temperatures with a high around 89 degrees. Partly cloudy tonight, low of 69. Tomorrow, sunshine early, then increasing clouds through the afternoon, high 86. We will have to watch for some showers tomorrow evening. Get weather 24/7 wherever you are. 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

0: 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And on August 22nd, two of boxing's biggest take center stage. Rolly Romero never follows the script.
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0: It's time to put up or shut up. Rolly Romero versus Teofimo Lopez. August 22nd.
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0: Las Vegas was built for stars. And on August 22nd, two of boxing's biggest take center stage. Rolly Romero never follows the script.
1: This is my game.
0: Teofimo Lopez has never needed one.
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1: Teo, I'm here. I'm going all in.
0: It's time to put up or shut up. Rolly Romero versus Teofimo Lopez. August 22nd.
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5: All right, my head hurts a little bit right now after reading my response from Mr. ChatGPT, my unpaid administrative assistant. All right, so look what I did here. I did what I did exactly as I did it on purpose. And I knew what I was going to get. I swear, I knew exactly how this was going to go. My question was, do you agree with the statement that socialism has failed 100% of the time wherever it has been practiced in the entire recorded history of the world? Here we go. I would not agree with the statement as literally phrased, because the word 100% makes it much too absolute. I got nuanced, is what I'm getting at. But I would say there is a very strong historical case against centrally planned state socialist economies, particularly when socialism means the government owns or controls most productive assets and substantially replaces markets with central planning. So ChatGPT disagreed with me, but then agreed with me. You get it? The key issue is that socialism can mean several different things, and this is why I tell you this is programmed by a liberal, because that's what liberals do. You start talking about a horse, and the next thing you know, they're talking about a camel. It's unbelievable. Socialism can mean several different things. If by socialism you mean Soviet-style central planning, then the historical record is remarkably poor. How about abject failure? The major examples include Soviet Union, Mao-era China, East Germany, Czechoslovakia, Romania, Bulgaria, Cuba, and North Korea, among others. Centrally planned systems repeatedly produced combinations of severe shortages and rationing, no kidding, weak incentives for production and innovation. There are no incentives. Inefficient state enterprises, correct. Political repression, yes. Low productivity, correct, because you have people completely demoralized and they're no longer producing for their own benefit. They're producing for the government. Of course, you're going to get lower productivity. People want to work hard, but you want an incentive to work hard. Enormous bureaucratic systems, and eventually economic reforms, collapse, or substantial movement toward markets. In other words, free market capitalism. So they go into China, and what happened after Mao, and I could bore you with all that, but there's nothing there you don't know. So then ChatGPT throws me my father would call it the Ephus pitch. But here's where the statement becomes inaccurate. So ChatGPT is calling my statement that socialism has failed 100% of the time, saying it's not accurate. Countries such as Sweden, Denmark, and Norway are sometimes called socialist, but they aren't socialist economies in the traditional sense. They are capitalist economies.

mixed economies with extensive welfare states. I didn't say anything about Sweden, Denmark, and Norway. What's this about? This is just a sort of a distraction. A actual better description would be that ChatGPT threw a conflation at me. I have no grievance with this. They're socialist in their social programs, and they have free markets. I didn't say anything about them. I'm talking about socialism. So if somebody says, quote, socialism has never worked anywhere, end quote, I would challenge that. If they say, quote, every country that has attempted a predominantly state-owned, centrally planned socialist economy has ultimately had serious economic problems and or had to introduce substantial market mechanisms, in other words, free market capitalism. So that's a lot of crap right there, because I'm talking about Soviet-style socialism, which our Democrats want to do in this country. They don't believe in capitalism. Let me go to the bottom line. I would phrase the historical argument this way. Quote, no country has demonstrated a durable, prosperous, large-scale economy based on pure socialism or comprehensive central planning. The countries that have achieved the greatest sustained prosperity while retaining substantial social programs have generally done so through a combination of capitalism, private property, and markets. In other words, free market capitalism. They don't want to say it. Coupled with taxation and government-provided social services. This is a considerably stronger intellectually than saying, quote, socialism has failed 100% of the time, end quote. The 100% claim is rhetorically powerful, but historically too broad. The more precise argument is actually harder to rebut. It's the same thing I'm saying, though, just using more words. It's exactly what I'm saying, that no socialist country has ever made it. It always leads to misery, collapse in the darkness with no electrical grid, no food, eating the zoo. So that is like I was just running against a woke to socialist American candidate right there. Didn't want to agree with me, but in more words, did in fact agree, but pretends not to agree. My bottom line is I don't want to admit you're right, so I'll add many, many words to say that what you said is true, but say that what you said is too broad and that this is a better answer. So there you have it. Socialism has failed 100% of the time throughout all of known recorded history. And it can't work. There's not going to be like, they always act like, well, we're going to do it right. No. Wrong is never right. It can't work. Why do you think that Cuba is in the shape that it is in right now? Why do you think Venezuela went from the third or the fourthest or the third or fourth richest country in the hemisphere to where they are? It can't work. By definition, socialism is doomed to fail. You know, they're talking about El Sayed, either Medicare or Medicaid for all. I think it's Medicare for all. It will absolutely

0: just there's no way possible to pay for it. Low end is $30 trillion. High end is $70 trillion. So somewhere between that range, how's that going to happen? How do we do that? And guess what? If we ever had this all government thing, you would have a card. It's almost like an insurance card, you know, where you have no coverage, but you're legal. You have the card. You would have Democrats would be able to say, look, we have health care for all. And you would go try to make an appointment, and it might be 6 months before you can see a doctor. Yeah, but I'm sick now. Well, we'd like to book your appointment for January 28th of 2027. That's where we would find ourselves. These issues, they're so big, and these elections are so consequential. You cannot overstate how important this midterm election is going to be. Because if people like Al-Sayed get in, these are the kinds of people that work overtime to radically transform this country. Boy, I'll tell you, we've got a lot of work to do between now and, what is it, 82 days. Back after this.
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0: 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The Virginia sits tucked away on Jackson Street, the absolute standard for boutique luxury in Cape May, New Jersey. 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And the good taste doesn't end there. 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
0: Hey, thanks. Welcome back. It is going to be wide open forum all next hour, so we're going to really make that count. We've got a, can I use the word bevy? Would that be a good word for this moment of the program? A bevy of callers? Let's see if bevy is as good as I think it is for that application. Yo, Siri, definition of the word bevy.
4: Debbie is a short...
0: Oh, Debbie, Deborah, come on. It is often used- Siri. Bevy begins with B. Bevy. Oh, my gosh. Somehow Siri gave me links to Larry David versus Siri, David Bowie, Starman. Love the video. Love the song. Love it in the movie, the Mars movie with Matt Damon. And somehow a link to John Hamaluka, David Weeks, and Carl Camden, not to leave out Mary Butler Everson. I said the meaning of the word bevy. You've got to be kidding me. I'm seriously taking under consideration deactivating. I think I told you this. I found out, you know, some things you just think have to be. You don't have to have Siri on your phone. You can deactivate Siri. I hesitate doing that because there are times where I'll be in the car and I'll just say, set a GPS or something like that. And so I'm hesitant to deactivate Siri, but whew, Siri is just, hold on. I got to get this. You know how I operate when I want to know something. Yeah. A bevy is a large group of people or things of the same kind. Yes, I like it. There's a second meaning that's not applicable, but yeah. A bevy, as I said a moment ago, a bevy of callers. You have waited the longest. That's how it works. You've waited the second longest, and you have waited the third longest. That's how we do it. And it has worked very well for us for more than 35 years. If you call first, you deserve to be on first. And so on and so forth. So maybe the epilogue, Quinn Martin production this hour, is that we've got to stop this push, this socialism push that's going on. We can't let abnormal be packaged like it's normal. And that's what they try to do. This El Sayed tries to sound like the most reasonable person in the room. He is a radical wackadoo. Just don't even take my word for it.

you never know. Like, I think with Hong, I think it was canceling Thanksgiving. You never know what is the one that does you in. It can be very, very simple. 609-407-1450, our phone.

0: Our naval blockade is being called by everyone a wall of steel, and there is nothing Iran can do about it. Still, less than 10% of the average number of pre-war vessels are passing through the strait.
1: Oil prices are down more than 2%, but at the gas pump, a 4-cent jump up today. AAA's national average for regular, $4.07 a gallon. That's never been this high in August. His injuries are not life-threatening. That's what police are saying about a ninth grader hospitalized in Georgia after being shot at Warner Robins High School.
2: There was a group of students inside the bathroom, and a verbal altercation took place between two of the students.
1: Houston County Sheriff Matt Moulton says that quickly escalated into gunfire, and the alleged shooter, also a ninth grader, fled the school but was found and arrested an hour later. Two U.S. soldiers are dead near Fort Hood in Texas after the Apache Army helicopter they were in crashed during a training flight. No word yet on the cause. A tropical storm has just formed in the Pacific, but Hernan is not considered a threat to land. Another storm system is headed toward Hawaii.
3: People are preparing for what could be another, perhaps, landfall, whether tropical storm or hurricane.
1: Fox Weather meteorologist Craig Herrera says that system could become a tropical storm today and hit the Hawaiian Islands this weekend. Someone got lucky last night in Illinois. They hit the jackpot, just over $1 billion, the eighth largest Powerball lottery prize ever. Buying the winning ticket at a gas station in Quincy, if they take the cash option, $450 million. 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
8: Good morning. 75 degrees, a shower in spots early this morning. Otherwise, very warm. Periods of clouds and sun today. I'm Christina Lang with everything you need to know. Nearly 30 small dogfish sharks have been found dead along about 10 blocks of beach in Sea Isle City, prompting an investigation. A Stockton University marine scientist said the sharks may have been accidentally caught and discarded by a fishing vessel, though officials say dogfish can also become trapped near sandbars as tides recede. The cause of the deaths remains unknown. An 89-year-old woman was struck by a car and seriously injured at a Margate intersection Tuesday evening. Police say just before 7:30, the unidentified woman was walking in the crosswalk when she was hit by a car making a turn from Jerome Avenue into Winchester Avenue. The 84-year-old driver remained at the scene and cooperated with police. The victim was taken to the hospital with life-threatening injuries. Cedar Creek High School history teacher Kimberly Bryles has been named Atlantic County's Teacher of the Year for 2026-27. Bryles was among 21 county teachers honored by the New Jersey Department of Education. 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
1: Case study in Trump derangement syndrome. 1,000 Maine voters participated in a survey. It's a Fox News poll. Susan Collins, who was leading Graham Plattner, it's basically a tie, but literally, she trails something like 50 to 48 or 48 to 46. It's 2 points. But this is what caught my eye. Maine voters, and the wording was either extremely or very concerned that Collins votes with Trump a lot. 55% of Maine voters are concerned about that. Extremely or very concerned. The guy she's running against, Jackson, who took over, weirdo, terrible candidate, that took over for Graham Plattner, that Jackson is close to socialists, 43%. So 12 more percent are extremely or very concerned that Collins votes with Trump a lot than are concerned that Jackson hangs around with socialists. That's only 43%. That's Trump derangement syndrome. That's sick. Because if you think about it, 500 and some days into Joe Biden's presidency, was there such a thing, or is that kind of jumbo shrimp? That's like oxymoronic. But 500 and some days into Biden's presidency, the inflation was 8.5%. 500 and some days into the Trump presidency, and inflation is 3.5%. And with the exception of some unfortunate variables that are going on, it could be down 3, maybe even into the upper 2s. But there you have it. I mean, wouldn't you think a lot of people would be concerned? I know it's the state of Maine, but you would think that many people would be concerned about someone that's a socialist and hanging out with socialists. But no, it's significantly worse to vote a lot with Trump. Welcome to Hurley in the Morning. You're on the air.
2: Yes, good morning, sir. Lewis.
1: Yes, Lewis.
2: Calling from Atlantic City.
1: Good morning.
2: How are you, sir? Good morning. Beautiful day. Watch the sun come up. And as far as the state of affairs within our own country here, the Democratic Party, there are certain factions that want to push for this socialist agenda, and they want to eliminate certain things, and they want to eliminate holidays. However, I want you and any one of your other listeners to ask themselves, why is it that so many people want to come to America?
1: Yeah, I pose that question a lot out loud on this program for 35-plus years. The reason is because we're the greatest country on the planet. We're the greatest country in the history of the world. But the problem is the people you're describing, they want to be here. They want to take full advantage of the greatness of our country, but they hate it at the same time. Sick.
2: And a lot of them were educated within our higher educational hierarchy in this country, and they were indoctrinated because of professors that they had at universities that taught them and
1: brainwashed them to hate America and how bad we are.
2: Exactly. And, you know, I just wish that they could take the people that

0: want to propose all of these things, put them on a boat, take them out to the ocean, and get them on a little sailboat or a dinghy and say, here, go.
1: Good luck.
0: Go off. Go off and good luck.
1: Wish them well. Good luck.
0: Because this country has got so many people from all over the planet, and that is why we are a melting pot, and that's why we have developed so many different things, and we've made the world a better place.
1: That's right.
0: Even though
1: that's right.
0: A lot of people are against what's going on with this conflict in,
1: Iran.
0: Iran.
1: Yep.
0: But also, you have to look at Putin and figure what he's doing. But Zelensky is very stout. He's very adamant, and he's going to fight back. And Putin is a lot older than Zelensky, so it's just a matter of time.
1: Yeah.
0: But
1: I mean, I'm very much of the belief that Ukraine is going to win in the end, and that Putin will go. He'll either be killed by his own, deposed, flee himself. This ends with Ukraine winning.
0: I mean, I know that you mentioned Cuba.
1: Yeah.
0: My grandfather was there right during the Bay of Pigs invasion.
1: Wow.
0: They were trying to open up a racetrack down there, and he got out of Cuba, and came back to Miami. But, you know, all this socialist stuff, and the things that they're pushing within the Democratic Party, it's going to destroy their own party. And the other thing is, you've got to look within the state that we're in now, within New Jersey. This has always been a very Democratic stronghold. And Atlanta.
1: By the way, though, you and I, Lewis, we did this before. We tangled with this or danced with it before for quite a while. You had a number of Republican governors, a Republican majority in the state Senate, and a Republican majority in the New Jersey General Assembly. I don't want to, it's almost like I'm playing chat GPT with you. You're largely correct. It is a Democrat state, but it wasn't always. We were winning the majority for about a decade or more in the past 25, 35 years, not as of late. And with the result of the last gubernatorial election, which really concerns me because we had so much history, we had decades of history that the party in power left and the opposite party won the next election.

0: I'll be within a couple of years. I think it's the first time since 1962 that the Democrats have won three consecutive terms in a row for governor. And this wasn't the usual close election. This was almost 600,000 votes. So I'm concerned either that is an outlier and just a fluke, or Democrats are just ticked off at President Trump, who wasn't on the ballot and just came out in crazy numbers, or we're really lunging far left. I hope not.
1: Well, I right now, if we project forward to the next presidential election, I think that DeSantis, Rubio, and Vance have all got a very strong foothold, more so DeSantis.
0: I disagree. I like him. He was a terrible presidential candidate. You know, there are people that are very competent that just aren't great national candidates. He was a terrible candidate, a wonderful, tremendous, elite governor. He's great, and I love him. Not a good candidate for president. What I'd like to see is all three that you mentioned involved. Not necessarily all three running against each other. Unless something changes, Secretary of State, former Senator Rubio, has said he will not run against J.D. Vance if J.D. Vance runs. And of course, J.D. Vance is going to run. I don't know of a vice president that ever didn't run. He's going to run. And it's either going to be a good time for him or it's going to be a terrible time for him. There will be no middle ground there. If there is Trump fatigue, J.D. Vance is going to go down the tubes, either in his own primary or in the general election. And I don't want to see that, because the Democrats are going to put somebody up like Gavin Newsom, and we can't have that for president. What I'd like to see is J.D. Vance and Marco Rubio. I would prefer Marco Rubio be the presidential nominee, but that's not the way it's probably going to be. So I can accept J.D. Vance, Marco Rubio, and then what I would do with DeSantis, I would make him maybe Secretary of War, or if they call it defense, and change it, whatever, something like that. I don't know about him for Secretary of State. He just doesn't seem to me to have enough of the background there, but he's so smart. I'd like to see all three involved, and I think we're going to get that.
1: It's going to be an interesting race, you know. And
0: well, it might not be a race at all. I mean, if Marco Rubio doesn't run, I don't know that there's going to be the usual like 10 or 12 Republicans. If President Trump is popular, and he'll at least be popular with Republicans, I believe, going into 2028. And of course, you have to make this decision right after the midterms. It's going to wind up being J.D. Vance. And I hope the ticket that we just talked about, I don't, on the Democrat side, they're going to have a ton of people that are running. I'd like to see them carve each other up, spend a lot of money, nominate the most radical one that they can, and then hopefully we win, because we certainly wouldn't want that radical to become the president. But I don't know that the Republican primary for president is going to be as interesting as you think.
1: I think within the Democratic Party right now, they're already butchering each other, and it's already a wash, and the Republicans are going to come back in, what do you call, 2 years, and there's going to be another Republican president, and let's hope.
0: More, I got to tell you, it's more likely that there will not be. I'm just telling you, you know, the atmosphere in this country, you know what the media is going to do. They are going to jazz everybody up. Oh, you just want this to end. You want normal back. We just can't have this. This is crazy. What's going on? We've had a crazy man. They're going to be going nuts, Lewis. It's really potentially going to be a horrific atmosphere. Now, let's see, though, where, you know, the

on war is. Is that still going on? If that's going on during the presidential campaign, it's over. That's got to be over before then. This is why Iran is talking. They have some new group. They're acting like they have like the New Jersey Turnpike Authority. This is insane. Talking about the they actually have the word authority in there regarding the Strait. Like they have picked their own governing entity of the Strait of Hormuz. Let's put it this way. Only about 10% of the traffic is getting through, so we really can't say it's wide open and that we're in control. 10%, that's all, is getting through versus what used to get through. If that is still like that, and this war is still on, it doesn't matter. If it's Alexandria Ocasio-Cortez, she will be the next president. That is how bizarre things are. Lewis, I got to go. This is ridiculous. It's so late. More calls coming up. You'll be next. You'll be right after that. It is the Hurley in the Morning program.

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3: What they have been doing is they won't publicly, with the exception of John Fetterman, criticize the real power in their party, the DSA Communist Socialist. However, in the case of why also was it closer in Michigan with El Sayed, why was it, you know, closer, why did Francesca Hung lose by 3,000 votes after she was projected to win by 20? Because behind the scenes, the Democratic Party was running smear campaigns and spending tens of millions of dollars, according to my sources on the ground in both Wisconsin and Michigan that have been telling me that. Because they wanted them both to lose. They wanted this lady in Minnesota to lose, too.
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0: It's time to put up or shut up. Rolly Romero versus Teofimo Lopez. August 22nd.
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0: I'm fired up about it. I loved it, and I want to do it again soon, but I am thrilled to not be doing it today. Griff Jenkins will be doing today what I've been doing the last 4 days. Welcome to Hurley in the Morning. You're on the air.
1: Yes, good morning. Regarding a person that came to America because of what she has to offer, not to move here, I think of Mick Jagger, who had heart valve surgery done here in America in the States because he was afraid if he took the avenue of socialized medicine as his practice in the UK, he might not have lived through the surgery.
0: Now, Flash, you said something so utterly brilliant that I salute you and just want to say, in the words of Ed McMahon, you, sir, are correct. Because that's all you need to know. You don't have to listen to me. You don't have to listen to The Flash. Mick Jagger could really go anywhere in the world, and he would be, you know, welcomed with open arms. He didn't do it at home, did he, Flash?
1: No.
0: He did it here, and we don't. This is the other thing that just is remarkable to me. Why would we want to be like them? That's what these socialists want to do. They want to take our greatness and completely just demolish it and replace it with the same thing that you're just talking about, where you have a healthcare card, but you die with cancer, you die with a heart condition. Here, if you need to be seen, and especially if it's an emergency, you're going to be seen. It's not going to be see in 6 months. I know that there's people listening say, well, when I want to see my specialist, it takes like 6 months. That's a planned thing that you're doing. Come back in 6 months, come back in 3 months. If there was some emergency, you would be seen, you know, when you needed to be seen. It's a really good point you made about Mick Jagger. I've been following that. And the fact that he chose to do that in America, that just proves we're the greatest on the planet. Everybody knows it. Our socialists hate it and don't want us to be exceptional. But very good job, Flash, with that.
1: Yeah, now the CCP, they claim that they're the first perfect socialist state. However, they forget to mention that it wasn't free market enterprise. Mao Zedong enslaved people. He used slave labor to build communist China. And it's not an exaggeration that he starved 40 million people to death. Out of the 88 million were murdered by him. Huh. It was similar to what Stalin did with the Holodomor, where Stalin deliberately starved 7.5 Kulak farmers to death because they wouldn't cooperate with him. But actually, what Mao did, but he had to get rid of the bourgeoisie, which were whomever he deemed enemies of the state. And that happened to be the farmers, the people that were feeding the Chinese were targeted. It's the insanity of communism. That's definitely there. I mean, they have no solutions. All they know how to do is distribute money, other people's money. And that Francesca Hung, she's saying, well, because my son is half white, biracial, I can't separate myself to close proximity to whiteness. Until when? Until you get rid of this? I mean, I'm just trying to figure it out here because socialism has a history of making scapegoats out of people and exterminating undesirables. National socialism did it, and the Marxist socialist Stalin and Mao Zedong did that too. So I'm wondering, where does this start? Because the guillotine blade is ever more thirsty for more blood all the time. And that's Big Brother wants to ultimately establish a communist state worldwide. And that's what we're opposing. So why not cooperate with that? Why not get in line with us? Because we're actually because we promote free market enterprise. And that Lars Rasmussen, the Danish Prime Minister, had to straighten Bernie Sanders out regarding Bernie Sanders said, "You look to the Nordic model countries; they're the successful socialist countries." No, actually, he said, "Yeah, we do have huge welfare programs, but for us to float those socialized programs, we have free market enterprise. Otherwise, we wouldn't be able to do it." So yeah, free market enterprise works. We're not being a bunch of stubborn Archie Bunkers here, man. We know what the truth is. They know it too. They know that the free market enterprise. Even the Chinese have adopted free market enterprise because they know it works. And I was still thinking, man, that if we had seized, we couldn't have done it with President Reagan because, like I said, these are the children and grandchildren of the people that were so upset with how things were being ran by the Shah, that they sided with the Ayatollah Khomeini. But now that they see what it's like living under those where it creeps, man. They actually, the time is ripe for regime change.

0: But like I said before, these people don't rule part of the Bill of Rights, don't govern part of the Bill of Rights. We know that.
1: No.
0: At the same time, that they do have constitutional positions of authority, unfortunately. And yeah, we have to have a declaration of war, otherwise we're going to have another Vietnam War on our hands. People don't know the golden opportunity we have. You can hate President Trump all you want to, because I can't understand the Democrat people, the Democrat way of thinking, because they have to get their marching orders. They couldn't understand that that the unwrapped mummy couldn't think for himself, Sleepy Joe, uh-huh. until they were told by higher ups that he can't, that the dude ain't wrapped too tight. You know what I mean? But we knew it all along. But we're just silly, savage Republicans. What are you going to do? Thanks, Bob.
1: There you go, Flash. See ya. Coming right back to your calls. You will be next, I promise. Oh, I have something to tell you on the other side of the break. Woo-hoo-hoo! The socialists and their fellow Democrats are going to be going bananas over what I'm going to share with you next. And right back to your calls. A little bit later this morning, John Zarek in about a half hour. And then we have, I'm going to say it, whisper it, my favorite doctor at Deborah Heart and Lung Center. And I know a lot of them, and they're fantastic. But Dr. Rafael Corbaciero, who is a cardiac electrophysiologist, and he's also the division director of pacing and electrophysiology. You'll hear him. He's going to be talking this morning on the topic of the future of heart rhythm management. He is so smart. He's so kind and relatable. I wind up doing about maybe one interview a year with Dr. Rafael Corbaciero. He is so good, and today is the day. I can't wait. That's coming up at just after the 9 o'clock news break. Back to your call, 609-407-1450, right after this.
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1: 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A woman found dead. Atlantic City death investigation is underway. It's a collaboration between the Atlantic City Police Department, the Atlantic County Prosecutor's Office, former New Jersey governor, that would be Slob Christie, hurt cops, hurt firefighters, and more. And this senator is helping them. And an iconic Cape May hotel is named fourth best in America.
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0: Las Vegas was built for stars. And on August 22nd, two of boxing's biggest take center stage. Rolly Romero never follows the script.
1: This is my game.
0: Teofimo Lopez has never needed one.
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0: But with world championship gold on the line, can they back it?
1: Teo, I'm here. I'm going all in.
0: It's time to put up or shut up. Rolly Romero versus Teofimo Lopez. August 22nd.
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3: From the Townsquare, New Jersey, Info and Weather Network, I'm Chief Meteorologist Dan Zarrow. The next 3 days are looking pretty good. Not perfect, but there's a lot to like here. High temperature today, 89 degrees. Definitely warm. We'll see a mix of sun and clouds through today, probably staying completely dry. Partly cloudy tonight, low is 69, pretty comfortable. Then tomorrow, sunshine early, then clouds build in. There will be a chance of showers tomorrow evening. High temperature around 86. Get weather 24/7 wherever you are. 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

0: life-saving information. He just scrapped what he was going to do, and he called 609-383-6447. And when he made his appointment, he also, you know, knew that other people were calling by virtue of us sharing the good word. So 609-383-6447. Welcome to the Hurley in the Morning program. Hello there.
1: Good morning. It's a great day in the city of Brigantine.
0: Good morning.
1: I had to LOL when you said Slob Christie. And the reason I laughed is because you used the word slob like it was his real first name. Oh, yeah, that's Harry Hurley. Oh, yeah, that's Slob Christie. You know, it's just,
0: that was the then it got through exactly as intended.
1: So you're talking about Medicare for All, El Sayed. Harry, correct me if I'm wrong, but I thought Obamacare was going to be a panacea, fix all of the healthcare problems in this country. Is that not how it was sold to us?
0: Oh, absolutely. It was actually, and anybody that criticized it, oh my God, you were against everything. You were against people having coverage. Remember, it was going to be affordable. I remember saying, this is such a cruel hoax that they name Affordable Care Act for something that is a bloody fortune. It's just, I'll tell you, everything the Democrats do, Andy, it's the exact opposite of what they say it is.
1: Yeah. Well, there's an old clip of Obama before he was president speaking to a union group. And he said, quote, I happen to be in favor of a single-payer system, a government-funded system.
0: Yep.
1: Okay?
0: Yep.
1: And, you know, they deny...
0: You know this. You just didn't say it today. You and I have talked about this before. You know this. I want to make sure our listeners know this. He knew what you could do incrementally. It's like a lot of things that he's responsible for a lot of the things that are now taking effect that you couldn't put into effect all at once. People would not accept it. This was their two-step of let's get this done, and then we do that. They're sneaky. They're very sneaky.
1: Well, Harry, during that same appearance with the union, he actually said, quote, I know we're not going to get there all at once.
0: There you go.
1: So what they did was they implemented a plan that they knew would fail, so that once it did fail, the only option left would be
0: the single
1: Medicare
0: option.
1: For all.
0: Yeah, yeah, exactly.
1: Okay? So anybody who can fog a mirror and who can add two and two knows that young people are not going to buy insurance because they just don't think they need it. Why do I need insurance? If you're going to spend, you know, let's make up a number. You're going to spend $500 a month on an insurance plan, or you're going to spend $500 a month on a new car or a fancy cell phone.
0: And by the way, here's the other thing. They're rolling the dice that they're too well to need it, and they're likely correct. And if they have some catastrophic accident, they'll be taken to a hospital and they'll receive care. They've got it covered on both ends.
1: Exactly. So they knew it was going to fail, knowing that they would then have what they wanted all along, which was single payer. Now, Jonathan Gruber, and we've talked about this before, Jonathan Gruber was the architect of Obamacare. This is on video. You can bring it up in 2 seconds on your phone. He said, quote, that the bill was written in tortured language so that the CBOs, Congressional Budget Office, it was written in tortured language so that the CBO could not qualify it as a tax. And they argued that it was not a tax. And then John Roberts rewrote the legislation to make it a tax so that he could then approve it constitutionally.
0: Correct. For those who don't know, the Solicitor General, who was arguing the case before the Supreme Court, argued before the 9 justices that it is not a tax. And this is what we got stuck with. John Roberts, who changed his vote from the preliminary vote

0: that they did. This was supposed to be struck down. And then he came up with his own. He's a legislator. He will go down in history as not just a judge, not just a chief justice of the Supreme Court, but a legislator, because he wrote a law. He went against. Now, think about this. Now, the argument that the government makes is not always upheld by the Supreme Court. No surprise there. But for the Obama administration to strenuously argue that it's not a tax, because they felt they had to win that point because it would be struck down if it was a tax. And instead, they argued that it wasn't, and then John Roberts made it a tax. It's one of the most maddening things in American history to ever take place.
1: Well, here's what's amazing about this. Obamacare, when they argued that it was not a tax, may or may not have been constitutional. We'll never know.
0: Right.
1: But when John Roberts made it a tax by rewriting the bill, only to then rule it constitutional by making it a tax, he actually made it unconstitutional.
0: Correct.
1: Because as a tax, it would have had to originate in the House, and Obamacare originated in the Senate.
0: That's right, on deem and pass, because of the fact that Scott Brown became the senator, so they had to go back in time, and they did what's called some very flimsy, goofy procedure called deem and pass. Andy, you got my blood going right now, my man. We have 1 minute. I'm going to give it to you.
1: Okay. Well, you mentioned people coming here and they don't assimilate. They want to change this country into the place they came from. And you know, this dovetails off the conversation yesterday. You know, and I'm not going to trash the Muslims. But you had to go back yesterday, Harry, and we've talked about this before. Whenever we've had this discussion about are there good Muslims, you have to go back 50 years, and you always bring up Muhammad Ali.
0: Yeah. By the way, I could go more recent than that. That's just an example that I enjoy sharing because I found him to be such a beautiful man, and for just lucky for me that he was often at the hotel that I ran. So I had so many meetings with him, conversations and things. So I don't want to get tagged with I can't name anyone since Ali, because you'd win that point. But there are peaceful Muslims today as well.
1: And I'm what I'm saying, Harry, my issue is not with your average Muslim living
0: right
1: in this country.
0: Right.
1: The problem is we don't have good Muslims entering our politics. Listen to what comes out of their mouths. They are the problem. And you could say that about any of
0: them. Well, I got to go, but I'm going to give you that. I mean, you know, the ones that we see are very, very radical. There's no question about that. And again, I appreciate the balance in terms of good Muslims, because there are many, and you also acknowledge that. So whenever I say that, it's not that I don't think, you know, I'm not speaking for you, and I appreciate you expanding on the point so that we could clarify all of that. Andy, let me run. I'm very, very late on time. See ya. We'll be back. Don't go away. It is the Hurley in the Morning program. Going to get one more call in. When we come back, it will be you. If you hang in there, don't go away.
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1: It is 57 minutes past the hour. We can take one more call at 609-407-1450. Welcome to Hurley in the morning. You're on the air.
4: Harry, I understand a lot of people are upset with this new digital places going up all around South Jersey for AI, and they're worried about water.
1: You're talking about whoa! Are you talking about the AI data centers? That argument that's going on?
4: Yep, one okay. Down the street from me.
1: Here's my thing, and I've talked about this quite a bit. I don't know what you think. I mean, it's like a lot of things. We need prisons, but would you want a prison on your block? We need data centers, but do you want it right next to your home? So I get all that, but we need the storage. We can't have the technology. You know, people wonder like, oh, I put it on the cloud. Well, it's not up in the clouds. I know you know that, but you need the data centers in order to store the AI. So it's really, there are people very much against it. Democrats seem to be against data centers. It's a new thing. So everything, they're just against everything. But we have to have them.
4: Yep. We just had one more nuclear power plant down there in Salem would be great, which I understand they are. But our water system in South Jersey is supposed to be better than anything on the eastern seaboard. They would even want to take it up northward because they can't get water. But
1: wow.
4: I don't know if you ever heard of Charlie Seabrook Farm in Seabrook. That man was far in advance with water.
1: Wow.
4: He put in all artesian wells. That's what we need, more towers for water wells, to put it up in the sky. And we have a lot of them here in Wineland, but artesian wells are the future for these places, too.
1: Well, people used to call Ventnor Water artesian well, but it really was I think, was it the Cohansey?

aquifer. I don't even know why I remember that. Thank you, Charlie Cianci, is probably why I know that. Got to go because it's the end of the hour. Loved your call, though. Tom Holman, DHS, they have confirmed that they're adding electric shock gloves to protect agents. They're going to have the ability, these people that are assaulting them, the Democrats, get ready. Your heads are going to be exploding. Electric.

0: What happens if major strikes resume against Iran?
1: Fox's Trey Hengst also reports from Tel Aviv.
0: Israel is still carrying out limited strikes in both Lebanon and Gaza. On Wednesday, a senior Hamas commander was killed in one of those strikes.
1: There is also drama in the West Bank.
2: U.S. Ambassador to Israel Mike Huckabee condemning what he calls horrific terror against Palestinians in the West Bank by what he describes as Israeli terrorists after Israeli settlers besieged three Palestinian homes near Nablus, including one belonging to a dual U.S. citizen, trapping residents in their homes using rocks in tents and cutting off water and electricity.
1: That's Fox's Lillian Wu. The Army is investigating why an Apache helicopter crashed during a Fort Hood training flight, killing both soldiers on board. The ACLU is calling this a recipe for harm to the public. Amid all the anti-ICE protests, the Department of Homeland Security is going to provide electric shock gloves to immigration enforcement agents next year. Borders our Tom Holman just told Fox.
3: So the glove is, you know, the latest thing they're looking at to help in situations. You've seen the videos in the past year and a half, the fights on the street where officers are overwhelmed. This would be a tool they can use to make someone compliant.
1: Weeks after Luigi Mangione goes on trial in New York on state murder charges and the shooting death of United's healthcare CEO Brian Thompson, there has been a hearing set up for tomorrow in the federal case against Mangione. He faces stalking charges and a trial on that next year. 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
8: Good morning. It is 75 degrees. Shower in spots early this morning. Otherwise, very warm with periods of clouds and sun today. I'm Christina Lang with everything you need to know. Authorities are investigating the death of a woman at Harrah's Resort in Atlantic City Wednesday morning. Police responded to the scene of a report of an unresponsive woman inside a hotel room. The unidentified 41-year-old female was pronounced dead at the scene, and an autopsy is pending. No word yet on how she died. The Cape May County Board of Commissioners unanimously endorsed plans to build complete interchanges at Garden State Parkway Exit 6, 13, 17, and 20. County officials say full access at the exits would improve traffic flow, emergency response, and evacuation routes while supporting the region's tourism economy. Longport captured the team title at the second annual Women's South Jersey Lifeguard Championships in Ventnor, edging Atlantic City on a tiebreaker. Maddie and Lauren Fox won the decisive doubles row for Longport, while Atlantic City rookie Addie Elko won the swim, and Margate's Alexis Smallwood took the singles row. But Longport secured the championship. The Fox sisters, both Atlantic City High School graduates, said the victory was especially meaningful after Lauren returned from a knee injury. 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

0: New Jersey Info and Weather Network. I'm Chief Meteorologist Dan Zarrow. Today's checking all the boxes for a nice summer day. The big ones, humidity stays in check, and thunderstorm chances are pretty much non-existent. We'll see a mix of sun and clouds and seasonably warm temperatures with a high around 89 degrees. Partly cloudy tonight, low of 69. Tomorrow, sunshine early, then increasing clouds through the afternoon, high 86. We will have to watch for some showers tomorrow evening. Get weather 24/7 wherever you are. 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
2: Welcome back. It's 6 minutes past the hour. Welcome to the Hurley in the Morning program. Welcome to Smart Law with John Zarrow. And John is going to be making a very, very consequential split appearance today. We have John for this hour. We have my very good friend. He's my favorite doctor at Deborah Heart and Lung Center, Dr. Rafael Corbusiero. I know more about him, and I know him better than any doctor, and I know a lot of them. Of course, I interview all of them. But I know Dr. C, as he is called, the best. He is a cardiac electrophysiologist. He is the director of pacing and devices at Deborah Heart and Lung Center. Incredibly talented, a wonderful person, just one of the nicest people. Cares for his patients so well. You're going to love the show, The Future of Heart Rhythm Management. And then from right after the break, so we'll get back from the break at around 10:40, we'll have John until the Brian Kilmeade Show at 10:06. The law offices of John Zarrow focuses their efforts on criminal defense law. The goal is to provide you and yours with the very best legal defense so that if you're ever dealing with a criminal defense legal matter, call the law offices of John Zarrow. 609-641-2266. I'll repeat, 609-641-2266 on the web at johnzarrow.com. John, good morning.
3: Good morning, Harry.
2: Hey, hey, hey. What's happening, sir?
3: Plenty.
2: I know.
3: Plenty.
2: I know. It's true.
3: The Iran war, the midterms, the Ukraine war, a lot of things.
2: Yeah.
3: New car from China.
2: There you go.
3: That's now in, unfortunately, it's now in Canada. That could have been our Tesla, but, making that strong an appearance, but.
2: Right, that very courageous leader, Carney, wants to prove that, you know, he's not subservient to our President Trump, who, let's be, you know, you're being frank about it, he doesn't like President Trump even a little bit. So that's one of those, what do you want to call that, the law of maybe not unintended consequences, because when you have a difficulty with someone and they want to show you that they're not your, you know, little whipping boy or something, hey, I'm going to go make a deal. I don't have to make a deal with you. I'll go make a deal with China. That's for Canada to be doing that. John, I totally disagree with that.
3: Yeah. Well, you know, it's what you're going to get in, you know, it's what you're going to get on the world stage, and you win some and you lose some.
2: Yeah.
3: This one was not beneficial to the United States, but, you know, again, you win some and lose some. He is, I don't know in the long run how he'll turn out, but, you know, he definitely has some game, and he handles himself pretty well on the world stage, I would say. So
2: yeah, he didn't like, John, that President Trump was emasculating him. You know, we want to make Canada the 51st state. It just, he really, you know, and I know because we both know him, President Trump really knows how to get a good dig in.
3: Yeah, it just didn't work in this one.
2: No.
3: You know, he tried

0: doing that, but this guy was pretty solid, and he's certainly not better than Trump, but you know, he hung in there, but that doesn't bother President Trump. You know, like he doesn't mind taking a run at somebody. He wins most of them. He loses some of them.
1: And as you know, he will go back and do business with someone that he may have had a difficulty with, almost like it never happened. So he tries to also not close doors.
0: Yeah, we'll see. And we'll see how that works out. But, the Iran situation is bad. You know, there's no way we can consider that good for the United States at this point, because it really is reminiscent. It's President Trump and, his team of negotiators, who are the same crew
1: Do you think there's an analogy here that this could be President Trump's Vietnam, where we didn't win, we kind of got out of it, that we didn't lose, but it was tough to get out, and it was not easy to win, and we didn't win, and we had a hard time with everything from the terrain and all of that. Now, of course, we don't have boots on the ground, but is that an analogy that if this doesn't turn around, if this doesn't end well, that will be looked upon like President Trump's Vietnam?
0: Only in the sense that anything that doesn't end in victory could be analogized to Vietnam, but there's a big difference. Vietnam was 500,000 casualties.
1: Yeah.
0: And
1: true.
0: And really, really wrecked our society for a long time.
1: Yeah.
0: So
1: true.
0: And with a lot of bad repercussions that we're still feeling today in terms of leftist and socialist and so forth. So
1: let me tell you what got my goad, and for those listening, it's not goat. It does people. That's one of those words where people say it got my goat. It's goad. But anyhow, it got my goad, and I will explain why, John. Right before you arrived, I spoke about it for just a quick minute. That Iran has announced, and they didn't really even do it with like an announcement that they have formed such and such, but they have an authority. It's like they think they're the South Jersey Transportation Authority or the New Jersey Turnpike Authority. They have some kind of Iran Strait of Hormuz authority, and they're acting like they are in control of the Strait of Hormuz. Now, meanwhile, the president says we are 100% in control of the Strait of Hormuz, and he mentioned the blockade and things like that. And what I'm discounting is what everybody's saying, and I'm looking at traffic, and only 10% of the normal traffic is taking place. So what does that tell you, John?
0: Yeah, I mean, they've got, you know, you got to hand it to the Iranian mullahs, the regime, the leaders. They don't let reality stand in their way.
1: Exactly. The Iran Strait of Hormuz Authority. I almost like spit out my Poland spring water, John.
0: Yeah, they don't let reality stand in their way. They think big. They think big. Whether they can produce or not, they think big. And they'll get 10,000 of their leaders slaughtered, and they'll tell you that, we had a slight readjustment in our leadership, and now we're stronger than ever. You know, and that's the way they operate, which is, you know, they're religious fanatics with a high level of greed and wrongdoing. I mean,
1: and John, here's the other thing. We think in terms of just short little spans of time, 82 days until the midterm election. President Trump likely won't do this or that because of the impact in the midterm elections. We're thinking no longer, you know, further out than 2028, you know, who will be the president? Will it be J.D. Vance? Will Marco Rubio run?

0: manage that their leadership, now obviously we took out a lot of their leadership, but their leadership is in there, you know, forever. I mean, they don't stand for election and they don't have turnover except the turnover that we forced with taking out a lot of them. And we're changing over regularly so they take full advantage. It's one of those things, again, where we have such great strengths as a representative republic, but these dictatorships and such, they can exploit that because they can outlast one until they get the next Jimmy Carter or Barack Obama or Joe Biden. All right, so George W. Bush is a little different. Okay, we'll wait him out. Donald Trump's real different. We'll wait him out. He's going to be gone, you know, within the next 2.5 years. That is a strength of theirs, because when they get the next weakling in there, they get you. Watch, I see if you disagree with me on this, John. I could see a Gavin Newsom or an Alexandria Ocasio-Cortez, whoever the next Democrat president of the United States is going to be, I could see them apologizing for America, trashing Trump, of course, apologizing for him, and giving them reparations, many, many, many billions of dollars that they will then sponsor terrorism with. Am I lying, John? Give me your response when we come back.
1: Always stimulating.
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2: We're back. So John Zarek, I put on the floor that the next time we have a Democrat president, and I put out a couple of names, maybe a Gavin Newsom, maybe an AOC, they will apologize to Iran for America. They will apologize for the attack. They will give reparations. Iran will have billions, countless billions and billions of dollars to sponsor terror. I didn't say this, but I'll say it now. They will, again, go right back to work towards the development of a nuclear weapon. And again, not for any type of educational purpose or domestic purpose, but as pure weapons grade. Does any of that sound far-fetched, John?
7: No, that's par for the course. That's what's going to happen if there's a Democratic president. And, you know, that's why I say it's really important to vote Republican. you know, Congressman Van Drew. We've had some disagreements about Ukraine, for example. He has in the past stuck with the President Trump's line on Ukraine, which really is being rolled back now across the board just about. President Trump may not sign the bill that Lindsey Graham sanctions bill, but in all likelihood he will sign that Russia sanctions bill. But we've had some disagreement, but I think even President Trump and Congressman Van Drew and a lot of other people have come around to the idea that, yeah, the Russians are the bad guys that they've always been. They do terrible things. They don't want peace. They want to win. They want to conquer. They're shooting ballistic missiles like crazy. Mark, is in Europe now. I think he's in the Kyiv area at the moment, but he sent me a video where ballistic missiles were hitting all night. It was a very, now they won't turn the course of the war. I mean, they're terror weapons. The Ukrainians are not losing any production. They're not losing any ability to fight the war. They're always increasing their ability to do that. They're winning the war. They're destroying destroying the oil and gas industry in Russia, and that's what Russia depends on, and lots of other stuff. So, but we're having a very strong showing by the Ukrainians, and the country is realizing now, happily, that it's time to really, really put the screws to the Russians, and that they are no good. They are they're the old commie enemy that they've always been, and I think things will straighten.

0: out by the midterms. I think we're going to be in very good shape in terms of the Ukrainian war, in terms of the Iranian war. But even if we weren't, and I have every confidence that we will be in good shape, even if we weren't, the alternative is really disaster. You know, the alternative is really disaster. You know, when you put in a vote for, say, Congressman Van Drew's opponent or an opponent in the, you know, 3rd District in New Jersey or in any of the, any Pennsylvania congressman, Delaware, whatever, when people vote, you know, they may be not too bad. They may be okay. They may be nice guys. They may have done this. They may have done that. But you're not getting that vote. You're not getting that person. You're not getting them to support the positions that they espouse or that you espouse. You're getting them added as a number, not in any substance, added as a number to the nuts, the Democratic nuts that are ruling the country.
1: Hey, John, let me bring up the Democratic nuts, the Democratic Socialists of America. Who do you think is going to win this civil war within the Democrat Party, the DSA or the old guard? I mean, the DSA is making a lot of noise right now, John.
0: Yeah, the DSA is not going to take over the party completely, but the DSA is going to force the party, and they've already done it. The DSA is forcing the party to be nice to them,
1: yeah,
0: to listen to them, to adopt their policies, to give them positions of power. You know, sure, they're you know, it's not a total takeover, but when you have that many people that are doing that well. You know, Mamdani really started it. And then you had lots of other people in New York and the Midwest and so forth, where they're taking over, they're exercising such influence in the party that people are afraid to speak out. There are a few speaking out, but I think you're going to find that most of those speaking out are in extremely secure positions. I mean, really secure positions. Are not up for election, and they're people that, you know, they're people that don't have much to lose at this time. But the people that do have a lot to lose, and there are a lot of them out there, are keeping their mouth shut, and they're not opposing the crazy Democrats. And I want to say something about, you know, socialism, the idea that, oh, socialism, you know, it's really, this is nice socialism. This is democratic socialism. From the time, Harry, that we were kids, socialism always meant, you know, there was, for example, many years ago, the Young Socialist Alliance. It was always an absolute communist front.
1: Mm-hmm.
0: It was always a group that espoused taking down the military, taking down the police,
1: yep.
0: closing the prisons.
1: I think they called themselves the Young Socialists of America, something like that.
0: Well, there no doubt was a Young Socialist in America, but one of the most successful groups at organizing young people many years ago was the Young Socialist Alliance, YSA.
1: There you go.
0: And they were the Young Socialist Alliance, and it sounded better than communism, right? You know, Young Socialist Alliance, kind of nice. But they were absolutely overthrow the government type people. You know, they were, you know, real nuts. And that's what we have. That's what we have today.
1: John, we're a minute past halftime. Let's get the break in so we don't mess up the next segment. This portion of the Hurley in the Morning program also brought

0: 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AtlantiCare Regional Medical Center is the official, the exclusive hospital for the Hurley in the Morning program and the hospital of personal choice for the Harry Hurley family. 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But early detection can make all the difference. The AtlantiCare Cancer Care Institute invites all men listening right here, right now, between the ages of 40 and 80, to take advantage of the AtlantiCare free monthly prostate cancer screening. They have actual free cancer screening clinics in both Egg Harbor Township and in Cape May Courthouse. For more information and to schedule your free screening, why wouldn't you do that? I mean, it's free, and it could save your life. Something might be going on that you don't even know. Early detection could be so integral. All you have to do is call 609-383-6447, and you can make an appointment right there. They're really nice. We've had guest listeners that have followed up with me that they've had great conversations, set up their appointments. You can do the same, 609-383-6447. Back with John Zarek, Smart Law with John Zarek after this.
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0: It's Harry Hurley, 32 minutes past the hour. Exact within 5 minutes, the last two nights, yesterday, the day before, right when I thought the day was finally over, word of human remains found, a woman found dead in Atlantic City. We've got all that coverage. Former New Jersey governor hurt cops and firefighters. This senator is helping them. And an iconic Cape May hotel is named officially fourth best in America. Check it out.
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From the Townsquare, New Jersey Info and Weather Network, I'm Chief Meteorologist Dan Zarrow. Today's checking all the boxes for a nice summer day. The big ones, humidity stays in check, and thunderstorm chances are pretty much non-existent. We'll see a mix of sun and clouds and seasonably warm temperatures with a high around 89 degrees. Partly cloudy tonight, low of 69. Tomorrow, sunshine early, then increasing clouds through the afternoon, high 86. We will have to watch for some showers tomorrow evening. Get weather 24/7 wherever you are. 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

0: Las Vegas was built for stars. 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
0: It's time to put up or shut up. Rolly Romero versus Teofimo Lopez. August 22nd.
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0: our hemisphere, you know, with Venezuela. Yeah. Cuba is essentially being real nice right now. They're doing, they're actually, you know, we're actually running Cuba right now.
1: True.
0: You know, we let them have the dignity of make them pretend that they're running Cuba, but Cuba does nothing and absolutely nothing unless the United States says so. They have, you know, no source of oil, no source of income without us. So, you know, Trump was very, very smart in taking out the Venezuelan leadership, keeping people in that knew how to run the country, but are going to do what we say, and they are. And, you know, you don't hear any anti-American rhetoric from Venezuela now, right? So the people that are running the country are listening to us, and same thing in Cuba. So he's done a lot of really and also, one way or another, not always to the liking of the Ukrainians, but one way or another, he's gotten Europe to be paying for the Ukraine war. You know, it's their neighborhood. Yeah. You know, it is their neighborhood.
1: Yep.
0: Now, of course, we like brave people, and we like people that oppose Russia, and we like independent people, and we like democratic people, and truly democratic. The Ukrainians are democratic in the extreme.
1: John, do we like the poorly educated? Just a joke.
0: I'm going to stay away from that one.
1: That's just a Trump joke. Just a joke.
0: Lest I be put in that class. But
1: No. You're opposite of that. Now, that was just my homage to President Trump when he was campaigning. I love the poorly educated. Trump homage.
0: Yeah, we all are poorly educated compared to someone. That's or true. Some group, you know, so we all are. So, we got to be careful about that terminology. But, you know, he's doing in general. He's done a lot of great things. He's closed the border, you know, which is except to legal applicants and people that we know who they are. We know that they can be kept track of. We know that he's letting in people we want to be citizens,
1: which is how it should be. It's what every other nation does. They don't just open it up. We saw what happened in Spain. My God, that was a horror show. People died, and it's an absolute nightmare what they experience. And we know all about it with the 4 years that our borders were wide open. Also, President Trump, through his team, they have revoked 175,000 visas. So they're basically telling everyone, you know, if you don't play by the rules, you don't just get to stay here. We're going to put you right out of here. So I think that also is, you know, a philosophy of governance that exudes strength.
0: Sure. So I think he's done a lot of things right. There are a couple things that appear to be not as strong as he would want them to be. For example, the Iranian war, people don't like, they definitely don't like, we make a deal, we're going to make a deal, they're going to make a deal.
1: By the way, Iran did it again. They said, we're not having any conversations about the Strait of Hormuz. We've got the Iran Strait of Hormuz Authority. I mean, it's just absolutely wild. John, last break. It is 45 minutes past the hour. We'll have 9 minutes uninterrupted with John when we come back.

0: We definitely want to encourage all our friends here and around the country to vote Republican. Mm-hmm. I think the country quickly forgets how bad it is when the Democrats have control. You know, how really bad it is.
1: I mentioned an hour ago, John, 500 and some days into Joe Biden's presidency, inflation was 9.5%. 500 and some days into President Trump's second term, with all these other things going on, it could even be better. It's 3.5%. But that is how fast people forget.
0: Yeah. And they start blowing money. They start blowing money like there's no tomorrow. You can guarantee that's the first thing that's going to happen. And they start raising taxes and instituting new taxes, new penalties, new costs.
1: Look at Mamdani in New York with that pied-à-terre tax, luxury tax. Just decided, hey, your place is worth $5 million and it's not your primary home. Bam, we're hitting you hard. And he celebrates that and mocks people, even doxed them with the news of that. This is what you could expect if they get it, if they get power.
0: Yeah. Yeah. So publishing all these people.
1: I know.
0: You know, as if they're the enemy.
1: Yeah.
0: Because they've worked hard. Because they've accumulated, because they didn't blow their money, because they didn't, drop out of school, quit the job because it was too hard, because they didn't squander their earnings, because they put it away and saved, didn't squander their earnings on the latest shiny thing that came along, right?
1: Mm-hmm.
0: As Amy said, Bethesda, my three girls live in Bethesda, at present. And there's a saying in Bethesda. I mean, if you ride around Bethesda, the houses are $1 million, $2 million, $3 million, $4 million, $5 million. You know, there are some basic houses, but there are a lot of really, really rich houses, right?
1: Mm-hmm.
0: You see, parked in the driveway of those rich houses, you know, you see very few Mercedes, very few, you do see Teslas now, because that's a reasonable, rational car, but you see very few Japanese cars. You don't see big, expensive cars. And there's a saying in Bethesda, we'd rather have our money in the bank or in an investment account than in our driveway. You know?
1: Yeah, there was a guy when I was in school, John, and somebody was just, I was just in, near the conversation. And if my brother's listening, he was there too. He knows where I'm going with this. And the person said something about his house was just terrible. And the person said, but your car is so incredibly nice. He said, I can't drive my house, but I can live in my car.
0: Yeah. Well, the New York people are people who don't live in their car.
1: There you go.
0: They put their money in the bank.
1: Yep.
0: They put their money in investments.
1: And
0: when it comes time to buy a $130,000 car,
1: they're not
0: they
1: doing
0: don't.
1: It.
0: They don't. Yeah,
1: right.
0: They buy a Honda for $32,000.
1: John, I've been talking about that New York tax for a number of days now, especially with the national work that we've done for the last four straight days. The people that were getting doxxed, about 960,000 of them, many of them, it's not even an investment property. It's a home they may have had for 30 years, and it's worth over $5 million because that's what property has appreciated. They're not rich. They don't deserve to even receive the notice, let alone be doxxed. And I thought it was a terrible thing to do to put a target on people in New York City.

0: where bad guys could say, look, here's my little, this is my office now. This document, this my Mamdani document is my workpiece. It's, you know, it's my workplace office. I just go through here and here's Johnny Joey and the address. I mean, that was a terrible thing that they did.
1: Yeah. You know, the typical situation in multiple countries when the communists took over, and that's any place, and communists, socialists, the same thing. When the communists took over, they killed the people that had money, as if, you know, working hard, not blowing your money, saving your money was a crime. And that mentality still exists today.
0: And what they don't realize is, and whether it's Kathy Hochul telling rich people to leave or Mamdani mocking the billionaire, I forget the guy's name, Griffin or something, and mocking him on camera, and then he's threatening to leave. And then, oh, Hochul figured it out a year later. Hey, please, I know I said all these things, but could you come back? The socialists don't understand the people they're trashing pay for all the spending that they want to do. So they're just mixed up all the way around.
1: Yeah, yeah. So, you know, when you remember when you're voting, say, for Congress this November, and you can vote for Congressman Van Drew, or you can vote for the alternative. The guy who is the alternative, it's not just him. I mean, he may be bad enough to be just him to vote against, but it's not just him. Obviously, there are people that like everybody. You know, there are people that get along with everybody. And so there are probably people that like him, the Congressman Van Drew's opponent. But if you vote for him, you're not just voting for him. He's not going to go and transplant his whatever he believes in terms of government.
0: That's
1: and
0: right.
1: Government and so forth.
0: I know where
1: he's
0: you're
1: not
0: going
1: to go and transplant that. He becomes a vote.
0: He becomes a vote to impeach President Trump. He becomes part of a Democrat majority if he, because let's put it this way, John, I think you're going to agree with this. We only have 30 seconds, but you and I will have a good 20, 25 minutes when you come back. This guy, if he wins, we don't even have to look at the other 434 races. That would mean that Democrats have won the House.
1: Yeah, you really have to exercise hard common sense here. No matter what your feelings about certain issues, you've got to vote for people that will make sense in national government.
0: That's right. John, we're at the finish line. I'm going to see you in 40 minutes.
1: See you soon, Harry.
0: Yep. Look forward to it. Can't wait. Dr. Rafael Corbaciero joins us next. Very important topic. Stay with us.

0: ships that want to go through the Strait of Hormuz need permission. I'm Dave Anthony, Fox News. That's what Iran's top joint military command just said after months of attacks on ships. This is the day after the president insisted the U.S. controls the strait.
1: With no diplomatic breakthroughs, tension remains high across the Middle East as questions loom about the future of the region and whether or not a deal can be reached on this critical waterway. The Persian Gulf Strait Authority, an Iranian government agency, said Wednesday claims in repeated posts by U.S. officials that the Strait of Hormuz is no longer blocked do not change the reality. The Strait of Hormuz remains blocked and will not be reopened until Iran's conditions are accepted.
0: Fox's Trey Yingston, Tel Aviv. Oil prices are down more than 2%, but at the gas pump, a 4-cent increase today. AAA's national average for regular $4.07 a gallon is the highest price in August ever. We just got another tame inflation update.
2: Inflation remained tame at the wholesale level. The PPI was flat.
0: In addition to no change in producer prices from June, Fox's Ginny Cassola reports the annual rate fell.
2: For the year ending in July, the PPI moderated to 4.7%.
0: The Army is trying to figure out what went horribly wrong on an Apache helicopter training flight that went down after takeoff from Fort Hood, killing both soldiers on board.
3: It was crashed into a field. You could tell it was a violent crash.
0: So violent, Bell County Sheriff's spokesman Cliff Coleman says it sparked a fire, forcing people to evacuate some homes. Luigi Mangione returns to court tomorrow in New York City, a hearing set up in the federal case against him weeks before Mangione goes on trial in state court, charged with murder in the 2024 shooting death of UnitedHealthcare CEO Brian Thompson.
4: There were reports at federal plea discussions earlier this summer, but those talks didn't go anywhere. So in federal court, he faces two counts of stalking and could spend up to life behind bars if convicted.
0: Fox's Chainley Painter. Somebody in Illinois may soon quit their job after striking it rich. The Powerball ticket they bought at a gas station in Quincy is worth just over $1 billion. 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
9: Good morning. 79 degrees. A shower in spots leaving this morning. Otherwise, very warm with a blend of sun and clouds. I'm Christina Lang with everything you need to know. An 89-year-old woman was struck by a car and seriously injured at a Margate intersection Tuesday evening. Police say just before 7:30, the unidentified woman was walking in the crosswalk when she was hit by a car that was making a left turn from Jerome Avenue into Winchester Avenue. The 84-year-old driver remained at the scene and cooperated with police, and the victim was taken to the hospital with life-threatening injuries. Nearly 30 small dogfish sharks have been found dead along 10 blocks of beach in Sea Isle City. There's a Stockton University marine scientist that says the sharks may have been accidentally caught and discarded by a fishing vessel, though officials say dogfish can also become trapped near sandbars as tides recede. The cause of the deaths remains unknown. Cedar Creek High School history teacher Kimberly Bryles has been named Atlantic County's Teacher of the Year for 26-27. Bryles was among 21 county teachers honored by the New Jersey Department of Education. She's recognized for creating civic learning opportunities, including a recent initiative that gave more than 400 students hands-on voting experience. 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
1: Welcome back to Hurley in the Morning. It is 6 minutes past the hour, and it is my pleasure to welcome back the doctor and the division director that I know the very best of all the team members that I know, and I know them basically all at Deborah Heart and Lung Center, because we've been doing the television program and the radio program for the past 35 years. It's been an amazing relationship. Dr. Rafael Corbisiero is here, a very talented electrophysiologist. He is board certified in clinical cardiac electrophysiology. Dr. Corbisiero earned his medical degree from New York Medical College. After medical school, he completed his residency in internal medicine, fellowship training in both cardiology and interventional cardiology at Westchester Medical Center in Valhalla, New York. He went on to complete his fellowship in clinical cardiac electrophysiology at Bay State Medical Center in Springfield, Massachusetts. Dr. Corbisiero's special interests include device therapy, pacemakers, defibrillators, resynchronization therapy, heart failure therapy, and complex ablation. He's participated in many clinic research projects and authored numerous articles in peer-reviewed medical journals. And in addition to being a very talented cardiac electrophysiologist, he is also the division director of devices and pacing at Deborah Heart and Lung Center, where our topic this half hour is the future of heart rhythm management. Dr. C, welcome back, my friend.
2: It's good to talk to you, Harry.
1: Really good to be with you. All right, so we're not going to bury the lead. What is cardiac arrhythmia?
2: So an arrhythmia is a general term to say that there is abnormal rhythms, whether they come from the top part of the heart or the bottom part of the heart. Some of them are benign, and some of them we have to take seriously.
1: And who is at risk for an arrhythmia?
2: So typically we think of rhythm disturbances getting worse depending upon our patients with heart disease, anything from blockages to valve disease. And then there's other issues that can come into play, the worst of which is as we get older, we're at higher risk for arrhythmias.
1: Before we go on to causation and symptoms and things like that, you mentioned that some of them are benign and that some of them we have to take very seriously. Give us sort of a narrative on what that means. What is benign and what could be very serious?
2: Sure. So let's say, you know, someone has an arrhythmia, they feel some palpitations, and we work them up, and they have a structurally normal heart, they're in otherwise good shape, then these arrhythmias, these skip beats from the heart, don't necessarily worsen his prognosis. So he would do well, and we would just watch him to see how he did. As opposed to, let's say we have one of our Deborah patients that is status post a heart attack, he has some scar in the bottom part of the heart, the bottom part of the heart is showing arrhythmias, that patient could be at risk for serious rhythm problems that might be life-threatening.
1: Could you have palpitations and have a lot of them, and then they go away, and maybe decades later, they come back?
2: Yes.
1: What's that about?
2: The heart is very responsive to what's going on around it, right? So I'll give you a perfect example is the female population. At times, say pregnancy or menopause, that circumstance can cause a lot of rhythm disturbances that may go away once the baby is delivered, once menopause is completed, in which case we just let that happen as opposed to treating the rhythm problems.
1: What role does stress play? I mean, I know someone, for example, that only has palpitations if they're very stressed out. I've heard the term stress can be a killer. What role does stress play in palpitations or arrhythmias?
2: Stress is a definite trigger. You know, it increases the adrenaline of the body, which makes the heart more prone to arrhythmias, especially if it has the right circumstance to go into it. So stress is always, always a trigger.
1: So there's one. If I said to you what causes an arrhythmia, you just gave us one. What further can you say about causation?
2: Well, in terms...

0: terms of, you know, there's other things in terms of lifestyle. So, you know, our patients always have to be checked for high blood pressure. That can contribute. Sleep apnea, which is largely underdiagnosed, that is a big trigger to arrhythmias. Things like thyroid disease. You know, if your thyroid is overactive, you might have rhythm disturbances. So all those things contribute to it. And then, you know, the other lifestyle things are, you know, what are the bad habits that we might have? Too much alcohol, too much substance abuse.
1: So we know, we've talked about palpitations in past episodes, and we know people listening right now, that is something that certain people deal with, and you feel that because something just like, you get like a little like almost shuddering type thing. So you know that, but could there be people listening right now that have arrhythmias, but yet have no symptoms at all that they can notice?
0: Absolutely. Yes, it can be found inadvertently. I have a lot of patients that come in that they were told they have a rhythm problem, but they knew nothing of it. When they came in and they were going, let's say they were going for a procedure, and the doctors noticed, oh, you know, the rhythm is very abnormal, even though they had no symptoms. So it's very subjective. I have patients who are in an abnormal rhythm all the time and feel nothing. Then I have patients who are aware of every single skipped beat.
1: We are visiting with Dr. Rafael Corbisiero, who is the Director of Electrophysiology and Pacing at Deborah Heart Lung Center, a cardiac electrophysiologist, and the topic is the future of heart rhythm management. To make an appointment with Deborah Heart Lung Center, you can call 609-621-2080. 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You'll see the prompt. There's a hyperlink right to scheduling, demanddeborah.org. What are the symptoms, if there are symptoms that people can notice, the symptoms of arrhythmia?
0: So it's very widespread. It could be as simple as feeling a skip beat, you know, a flip-flop in the chest, all the way to patients who are out of the normal rhythm that can feel short of breath, can have chest discomfort, and even lead to worse things like passing out.
1: If you are someone that's dealt with arrhythmia, and I'll go back to the palpitations, for example, and you had them for a period of time, then you didn't have them for 20 years. Then they came back a little bit here and there, and almost never, but except when you're stressed out or maybe not sleeping enough or whatever, a lot of different reasons that you talked about that they could come back. If they've always been a non-issue, do they always stay a non-issue? Or could you, as you get older, could that become something that is serious?
0: You would definitely work it up as it happens to determine, you know, where you are with the patient. So 20 years ago, the patient's heart might be a little bit different than it is now. So we would work it up to make sure that it stays a benign process.
1: If left untreated, can arrhythmias put someone at risk for, say, stroke, even sudden death? I don't want to scare anybody, but doesn't get any more serious than that question.
0: Right. So we'll have to separate between the top part of the heart and the bottom part of the heart. Now, the top part of the heart, the atria, that's the part of the heart where atrial fibrillation can occur. Atrial fibrillation is the most common rhythm problem in this country. It needs to be taken seriously. It's not a benign rhythm as some people lead our patients to believe. That's the rhythm problem. If untreated, that is the rhythm problem that puts the patient at risk for stroke. Mm-hmm. Now, with atrial fibrillation, we tend to be very aggressive in its therapy.
1: Very important. We're going to take our one and only break. We'll come right back with Dr. C. You are listening to Dr. Rafael Corbisiero, who is an electrophysiologist, cardiac electrophysiologist, and the director of electrophysiology and pacing at Deborah Heart and Lung Center. Our topic this half hour is the future of heart rhythm management. And when we get back, we're going to talk about arrhythmias and how they are treated. So this is a very important part of Dr. C's program today. We're going to get into pacemakers and a whole lot more as we continue this important discussion. To make an appointment with Deborah Heart and Lung Center for this or any other issue that you're dealing with, heart, lung, sleep, they do so many things so very well. 609. 609-

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0: Hey, Ryan Reynolds here for Mint Mobile. Are you looking for a beach read this summer? May I suggest your big wireless bill? 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
5: We are back at 21 minutes past the hour with Dr. Rafael Corbisiero, cardiac electrophysiologist, director of electrophysiology and pacing at Deborah Heart and Lung Center. I'm going to slip in a bonus question because otherwise we have so many topics that we're going to cover in the time that we have. We have 15 minutes uninterrupted with Dr. C. We're going to make it count. Some very important topics on the future of heart rhythm management. If someone comes through your division and you determine that there's an arrhythmia, is it still a standard to, I'm acting like I know, is it still a standard to have them use a Holter monitor and just see how they do over whatever period of time you say?
6: Well, sure. That's one way to do it. But remember, in this day and age, in 2026, we have many ways to monitor patients. And with technology the way it is, patients can actually monitor themselves on a more regular basis. There's the Apple Watch that has heart rate monitors on it. Yeah. There is a device called Cardia that you can put on your phone and check your rhythm whenever you want. So the patients can be much more involved in this than just putting on a monitor for whatever time period we decide.
5: So is that now archaic where you don't even have to do that? Or?
6: No, we still do that as, you know, part of the workup and depending upon our patients, how technology friendly they are. But in terms of patients with arrhythmia, as we want to watch them, we can watch them more carefully as they participate with their own monitoring. So this way, we kind of know what they're doing all the time.
5: And even though I should be a little stressed out because I'm dealing with such a, you know, weighty topic and doctor, I just checked my iWatch. I'm at 64 beats per minute at the moment. That certainly doesn't measure. Yeah, that's good for that. That doesn't measure some of the other things that you talked about. So we left and teased right before the break. Arrhythmias, how are they treated today?
6: So it depends. It depends on the rhythm that we're treating, right? So it's widespread, and we'll just again separate top part of the heart versus bottom part of the heart. Top part of the heart, most common rhythm problem is atrial fibrillation. That's the rhythm problem where the top part comes completely disorganized, leads to some problems with how the heart functions, as well as risk of stroke. Clear data now says that ablation is the number one treatment for the atrial fibrillation problem. It is not drugs.
5: Good. Good to know. Is that maybe qualify for my follow-up? Are there new treatments for arrhythmia?
6: Well, for atrial fibrillation, the newest treatment is called pulsed field ablation. And that's a new way to deliver the energy source. It instead of using what we use traditionally, which was called radio frequency, which is basically heat, like cautery, and anything it touched, it would kind of ablate. But the pulse field was designed to give high energy impulses directly at the cardiac cell where we're aiming. And the lesions are better, and the success rate is going to be even higher when we treat the AFib.
5: You know, I was just thinking about during the break, and I knew it would be coming up at this portion of the interview. When we first did television together, the Deborah Heart and Lung Center television program, you brought a silver tray of devices. If I remember correctly, and I'm going back decades ago, the pacemaker was the size of a pack of cigarettes, it seems. I might be having a hallucination. And yes, we did video where actually you would see it protrude from the skin because it was of a certain size. And we've seen it come all the way down to basically the size of a coin. That's remarkable, isn't it?
6: Well, yeah. The new thing with pacemakers now is we can place them without any wires and without any protrusion on the skin at all.

0: because now we have these leadless pacemakers that we place actually inside the heart.
1: Amazing.
0: They're like a small bullet that gets anchored into the heart, and that does the whole work that we need of the pacemaker. No wires, no scars.
1: Now, going forward, because in the old days, there would be a battery. It would have a certain life. I think I remember us talking like 10 years and stuff like that. Does this take that out of play?
0: That still has a battery, and depending upon its use, can last anywhere, from 5 to 15 years. But they would have to be changed. They have to be watched, and they would have to be changed when the time comes.
1: You mentioned a few there with the leadless and all this. Are there other pacemaker types that are available?
0: The leadless is the newest of the innovations with pacemakers, and you could do that for top and bottom part of the heart, and then they're coming up with newer leadless pacemakers that even help the heart work better.
1: So describe how the pacemaker is placed, because it isn't even surgery, it's a procedure, correct?
0: Yeah, it's so people would remember it akin to like a cardiac catheterization, where we'll be working from the vein of the leg. We'll go up the vein into the heart, and depending upon which chamber we're going to place it, we'll anchor the device into either the top or the bottom part of the heart.
1: And then we'll
0: take everything out.
1: Amazing. It's absolutely amazing. The advancements have just been incredible, haven't they?
0: Yes.
1: Over time.
0: Yes.
1: Remarkable. This is really just groundbreaking. DeBoer Heart and Lung Center performed its first commercial implant of the WISE system. So it made your hospital, DeBoer Heart and Lung Center, the first hospital in southern New Jersey to offer this groundbreaking treatment for heart failure patients. Tell us about this.
0: Well, first off, I have to thank my administration for allowing me to do the case. They had the courage to let me do this groundbreaking procedure for our patients. This is directed at patients with very sick hearts. So this is the rhythm problem disturbance from the bottom part of the heart. So patients who have poor left ventricles, they're subject to two huge problems for us. One is heart failure. So the pump's not working. The patients are short of breath. They may have fluid accumulation. They have the heart failure syndrome. Those patients also are at risk for heart rhythm problems, life-threatening heart rhythm problems. Those are the patients that need defibrillators. So we have this new device. We can protect the patient with a standard defibrillator. But this new device is a leadless pacemaker that is about the size of a grain of rice.
1: Oh my gosh.
0: That we place inside the left ventricle, sort of embedded within the tissue, so that it's nice and protected. There's no issues with clot formation. Now we're going to pace from that grain of rice without a wire. And the way that we do it is we sew an ultrasound transmitter to the ribs right under the heart. And that ultrasound transmitter, with in connection with the defibrillator, is able to trigger that grain of rice to pace the left ventricle. Pacing from inside the left ventricle is one of the best ways to get it to resynchronize and help the heart failure syndrome.
1: And when this is implanted, do you have the capability for remote access to how things are going to that level?
0: We do have access via the defibrillator for remote access to see how the patient is doing. And then when we see the patient, we're able to talk to the device directly.
1: And this WISE system, it's not an exaggeration, I don't think. You'll correct me if this comment is off base, where this would previously be a patient who would have been considered untreatable in the past.
0: There are many ways to try to help the heart failure patients, and traditionally there are some patients who are very difficult to treat. This adds to the armamentarium that we have to help patients. This is groundbreaking because there are some patients where everything that we do, the medications, the devices, just don't do the right trick. But this, I'm excited. After 20 years, I'm excited to do this.
1: You see this as something that's going to become, right now it's groundbreaking. It's like a lot of things that you've done during your career. This will ultimately be something that you will be able to do over and over again, correct?
0: I think so. I think it's going to be part of our treatment program, depending upon how the patients are doing. Obviously, when we get to this point to consider a CRT-WISE, the patient, is not doing as well as we like.

0: and we want to do something more, and this gives us more in our bag.
1: We are visiting with Dr. Rafael Corbisiero, cardiac electrophysiologist, director of electrophysiology and pacing at Deborah Heart and Lung Center. To make an appointment, you can call 609-621-2080 or on the web at demanddeborah.org, and you'll see there's a hyperlink right there to go right to scheduling. This is a big deal. Anybody that's listening that might have to do this, what is the recovery period after a pacemaker is implanted? Even though on some of them we talked about how long does a pacemaker last, let's revisit that and talk about, you know, how and when does it need to be replaced.
0: So a traditional pacemaker where we use wires and there's a small incision up in the shoulder area, that is at the point of a same-day procedure. You know, patients go home the same day. There'll be a little bit of, bruising and pain in that site, but that will recover over the next month or two. And once it's healed in, they can do whatever activity they like. The leadless pacemakers, that is done from the vein of the leg. So, again, same-day procedure. They go home. That vein should recover within 2 to 4 days, and then they get back to normal activities.
1: You know, I was thinking about, you mentioned the iWatch, you mentioned the other watch, and I forget the name of it, but it actually was done on Shark Tank, where somebody presented the one where you put the fingers on the little device that then connects to your smartphone, and then it will see if you have abnormal arrhythmia and things like that. There's really almost no reason. People should really be attuned to what's going on, because the ability to determine this is at your fingertips.
0: Correct. In terms of arrhythmias, in this day and age, we should be able to follow our patients very closely. It's not like, you know, the old days 10, 20 years ago where we'd only know what the monitor told us for a couple of days, you know?
1: I think as a point of emphasis, what would you say to your listeners, Dr. C, relative to someone that is just out there and they know something's not quite right, but they just keep going on, not addressing it? What does that ultimately, you know, create for the individual?
0: The longer you wait, you know, to treat a problem, the worse it gets. I mean, the analogy we make is, you know, the excellent job that breast cancer has done. Nobody found a lump and said, let's see what happens to it. Let's see if it grows. Let's see if it goes away. Nobody thinks like that, right? Once there's an issue, we know from the way they attack things, the quicker you address the problem, the better the long-term prognosis.
1: Such an important answer. So we've talked a lot about the present. We've talked a bit about the future. What is, in a closing comment, we have about a minute or two, whatever time you want to take, Dr. C, what is the future of heart rhythm management?
0: Well, I think that, you know, really what we have to think of in terms of heart rhythm management is a non-pharmacological approach. I don't think drugs are going to be the answer. I think there are the procedures. The ablation is getting better and better, especially with this pulse field, and I think that that's going to be the mainstay right now for both the atria and the ventricle, top and bottom part of the heart. And in terms of, you know, other managements in terms of sicker hearts, there are many devices, the CRTYs that we mentioned, the special defibrillators. There are also other types of devices that can help. There is a special device that I can implant that helps calcium release and helps the heart beat stronger. There are devices that we can implant that help modulate the nervous system so that it's better for a failing heart. So there's many, many non-drug treatments that can help our patients.
1: Did you find that after the COVID-19 pandemic, did a lot of people present with heart issues that did not have them before?
0: I think we're going to learn a lot about COVID and the post-COVID era, but I definitely think that there are going to be more heart-related issues. I know especially we saw a much more atrial fibrillation during the COVID and post-COVID period.
1: Yeah, I mean, just as a layperson, that's what I would say. I was very curious to see what you would say to it. And finally, this is not something that a few people in America deal with. A lot of people deal with arrhythmia, don't they?
0: Yes.
1: Is it millions? Yes. It's millions, correct?
0: It's millions of people. I mean, atrial fibrillation is the most common rhythm problem in the world, and it keeps growing. So, yeah.
1: To schedule an appointment, 609-621-2080 with Deborah Heart and Lung Center or digital.

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1: Always good to talk to you, Harry. We need to catch up sometime.
0: I look forward to it. We do. Be well, my friend. Take care.
1: All right.
0: See
1: Thank
0: you now.
1: You.
0: John Zarek is going to join us next. It's exactly 36 minutes past the hour. The Hurley in the Morning program continues for the next 30 minutes. Don't miss a minute. We'll be right back.
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0: 41 minutes past the hour. Just a little closing comment about Dr. Rafael Corbusiero. If you ever have the occasion, now I have visited his division. I went through every single thing that they do there. Just saw it up close and personal. This was decades ago. I can only imagine the advances of today. Like I said, when we were doing the television program, the evolution of the pacemaker from this big square-like thing to basically a little coin, and now that really didn't look like more than like one of those cell-type batteries that you would put in different devices and things, to now with just the leads directly to the heart. I mean, it's remarkable. But if you are ever dealing with any kind of issue that involves pacing, that involves devices, if you have a problem with an arrhythmia issue, he's one of the most beautiful, compassionate people. And he's a brilliant, brilliant doctor. So good. You will be in very good hands at Deborah Heart and Lung Center and with Dr. C. I can't tell you how much I enjoy his company, and we've

0: probably spent, I guess, maybe got to be a couple hundred hours at least together over the years. Just a really, really good guy. So that's it for the future of heart rhythm management for now. Back with John Zarek. John, quite a first part of your program. Let's bring it home strong.
1: Yeah. The first part of the program is pretty simple. Vote Republican.
0: Yeah.
1: You know, there might be, you know, there might even be a Republican you don't like very much. Maybe you don't like what he does. Maybe you don't like his attitude. And there might be a Democrat that, you know, is charming and hardworking and otherwise you like a lot of what he does. But that's not the way the game works anymore.
0: No way.
1: Certainly.
0: It used to be that way. And it used to be a beautiful thing. I mean, you could have a Democrat like Jeff Andrew was, reasonable, you know, fairly, he was conservative. I mean, I always said to him that you're really a Republican, even when he was a Democrat. But, I mean, you had reasonable Democrats. Maybe John Fetterman, and you're going to see what's going to happen to him because they're going to come at him with a vicious, well-funded primary challenge. That's why I'm surprised. He should switch. He should make a deal with the Republican Party that he keeps his seniority, keeps his committee assignments. I don't speak for them, but they'd be happy to do that. Make sure that he doesn't have, you know, goofy challenges. But if he does, he'll have all the support of the president, the leadership, the, you know, their endorsements, and so on. And we saw what that meant when Governor Tony Evers, all these idiots in the media are calling him Evers, Tony Evers. People are like, oh, my God, how'd this girl go from up 25 points to losing? They put a smackdown on her, John, like you can't even imagine the money, the tens of millions that they threw onto this guy Crowley, who had quit the race until 3 weeks ago, and they put him over the top. Fetterman should switch because the Democrats are going to take him out. But I still point him out as an example. There's a guy like, look, he didn't vote for Todd Blanche, and I think he should have. But on other nominees, he said, look, they're qualified, and I'm not just going to do what these other people are doing, just voting no, because, you know, that's not how the process was set up, that you win unless somebody is completely like a criminal or unqualified. The other side, I would do it. You would do it, John. Like, for example, these appointments on the Supreme Court, other than Ketanji Brown Jackson, I would have to vote no for her because I don't think she's qualified. But Kagan and the other ones, I would vote for them. I mean, it wouldn't be what I would want. But we got into a really bad place now where it's just you vote no on everything if it's not your side. It's a shame to see what it's, you know, disintegrated into. But I point out, John, for your comment, John Fetterman, there is a Democrat that you can do business with. He's going to disagree with you on a number of issues, but he'll agree with you reasonably when he can. That's how it used to be.
1: Yeah.
0: No more.
1: But no, you know, it's we have to look at current day real events.
0: Yep.
1: And right now, a vote for the nicest, hardworking Democrat becomes a vote for the kooks of the country.
0: Yeah, and to impeach President Trump on day one when they pre-file the articles of impeachment. And you have to, I know there are probably some people saying, wow, this is pretty harsh. What about a really good person that, you know, deserved to, you know, to say this type of, you know, philosophy of things? You have to do it because they organize with the majority. They are ordered to do certain things. If they don't follow it, then they're a one-term extinct species. So you know they're going to get right in there, and they're going to do that. Like, there's a couple of examples. This Josh guy, what is his name? Gottheimer in New Jersey. Pretty conservative, you know, willing to vote against his party. They're coming at him like, ooh, it's unbelievable how hard. And then there's another guy in Florida that they're coming after. So, yeah, if you don't go along, get along, it doesn't work out too well for you typically. So you're right about that. Even if you put the most reasonable Democrat in,

0: they are going to organize with the monsters and they're going to vote that way.
1: Yeah. Yeah, and the money, again, the Democratic Party, the core of the support of the Democratic Party is people who need things. Now, there's nothing wrong with people who need things or who are entitled to things. My dad was a disabled vet, you know, service-connected disability, didn't get out of the Philadelphia Naval Hospital to 1947.
0: Wow.
1: So he was full body cast. I mean, he was in rough shape.
0: It was at 45 to 47 or even longer than that?
1: 44 to 47,
0: 44
1: I believe.
0: 44 to 47. Wow.
1: Yeah.
0: Wow.
1: Not mistaken. My brother Tony's the expert on the dates and so forth, but I know he had a rough time. I know when I was a little kid, he had to get to work, and he did go to work. I mean, he didn't want to not work. So he was a welder at the Navy Yard. To get to work, he put on a back brace, and I mean a complicated back brace, you know, laced up and tightened and buckled and stuff like that. Back brace, a leg brace, you know, kind of a full length leg brace. You know, he lost a chunk of his bone and had to, you know, he had a little skip. In fact, that was his nickname, Hoppy.
0: Wow.
1: Hop along Cassidy.
0: Wow.
1: Yeah, everybody knew him as Hoppy.
0: John, hold right there. You can pick up right where you left off. We'll get our final break in. Then we're going to have a little more than 10 minutes until the Brian Kilmeade Show right here. As Hurley in the Morning continues, we're visiting with John Zarek, and we'll be back in just a few minutes.
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6: Yeah, that's true. I agree. I promised 10 minutes with John Zarek. We have 11. I always like to underpromise and overdeliver. So, John, I know you're talking about your dad, and I want to give you a chance to finish where you were. Then I have a topic that we must delve into, and it involves Nate Silver. We'll get to that. John, was there something that you did not get to say right before the break?
7: Yeah, I just wanted, you know, I wanted to say my dad got a VA pension.
6: Yep.
7: You know, he was one of those people that depended on that VA pension, which he earned. It wasn't a giveaway. He earned it the hard way. But there are a lot of people that need a lot of things in the country. And, you know, there are people that live in the inner cities need schools. They need other people to typically to pay for their schools. You know, the taxes are large or big in cities.
6: Yeah.
7: There are people that are disabled. There are people that have all kinds of need, and that is the core constituency of the Democratic Party. If they don't have those people, if they don't have the people that need supporting them, then there is no party.
6: Oh, no, they would be an absolute minority party with no chance to ever win. I want to bring up this Nate Silver, John. I used to like him. I don't like him anymore. This is not new. It goes back several years ago. He used to be accurate. I don't think he is anymore. He had Kamala Harris winning the popular vote. He had Kamala Harris winning the election. You know, that was terrible. And it was, to me, there was no evidence to support, you know, what he was doing. I mean, so it seemed to me that he went from, he had a business called 538, seemed very objective, seemed dispassionate, and had a track record of being very accurate. So they're trotting him out now because he is saying Democrats, you know, should win the House, and he is saying that the Senate is a tie at the moment. I do agree there are about 4 races that and the Democrats would have to win them all that will decide. But what doesn't seem like the people that just want Trump to keep having defeats, they keep rooting, you know, against him with anyone, is that maybe a Republican

0: upsets one of the Democrats. You know, they don't seem to leave that even as a possibility. So I don't think the guy is accurate, but he's being trotted out now. The one that I do think is worth looking at is the Cook Report, because that actually looks at data. This Silver is referred to as an American statistician, but I don't like the Kamala Harris stuff didn't look like statistics to me. That looked like partisan politics to me. But Charlie Cook, the Cook Report, they just take state by state, district by district. They have it right now, 212 Republican, 18 undecided, and I think it's like 190-some Democrat seats that look like they're almost settled, even 81 or 82 days out. But these 18, I totally agree, will decide it. And I think the Republicans are really in play, because if they hold the 212 that they're winning right now, now who knows, you know, because some of them could go sideways too, but that would mean they'd only need six. So I don't know why this Silver would be out there with all this, you know, bluster, because I think at the moment it's unknown. You know, I wouldn't be favoring either side right now. The thing I will say is, considering the party in power, and other than September 11th, 2001, and what followed the November election for George W. Bush was just an anomaly. Other than that, you mentioned it at the top of the, I guess you mentioned it at the top of the hour, last hour, but there's no doubt that every single time other than 2001, the party in power loses seats, which would mean it's so close that the Democrats should win the House. This should be no surprise. And if they do win it, there shouldn't be any reporting. This is shocking. Oh, my God, they've won. If they don't win, it's a surprise. But we're going to be experiencing, I think, a lot of bad polling. Look at the polling in Wisconsin. Had to be garbage. Look at the polling in Michigan. Ditto. Garbage. Totally ended differently than the polling that had El Sayed up by 15 and Francesca Hong up by 25 points. Didn't go like that at all. So I think, John, this is going to be very interesting. And to me, the big story is, why aren't the Democrats winning by more right now?
1: Yeah, here is the big story. The really big story is what President Trump does between August 15th and September 15th.
0: Yeah.
1: That is where he's got to bring it home.
0: Well, that's going to cinch the deal, because if we're still in a hot mess, then minds will be made up, and not only the House will be lost, but we could even lose the Senate at that point.
1: Yeah, but if he, you know, people hate, absolutely hate, and this comes from my personal contact with people, from people in the media, from interviews, they hate this. We're going to make a deal. We're close to a deal. We can wipe them out, and then they'll have to make a deal. And, you know, they absolutely despise what's been going on in Iran.
0: That's true.
1: And I want to make it clear, it's not because they love Iran or they care anything about Iran. The average American wouldn't mind if we destroyed the whole country. You know, I'm talking about the industrial and economic base.
0: Yeah.
1: They don't want to slaughter the Iranian people. To take out the bad guys, the religious fanatics that run the country now, and that have been fostering war all over the Middle East.
0: John, let me ask you this, because you said something. I want to make sure, I want to be precise on this, because I don't think the religious fanatics are running the country. Whoever controls the military is running the country, don't you think?
1: No. The right now they are firmly entrenched. The ruling people are ruling by virtue of their

0: pull up position,
1: yeah,
0: so to speak.
1: I don't agree with that. In fact, I think it's the military. This is why we keep hearing, look, Iran is always going to lie. But I think we're talking to people that are not even in charge.
0: Mm-hmm.
1: Now, one of us is right on this. You know, it almost doesn't matter, but we should know who we're dealing with. But I think that's why we keep getting who struck John, no pun intended, because you meet with this one group, and next thing you know, they're saying, we're not meeting. Because, yeah, maybe they're not even lying about that. They aren't meeting, but these guys are meeting. I think they're all over the place in Iran. It just seems to me whoever has control of the military is running Iran.
0: And that would be logical. That certainly would be logical, but it's not a logical operation. I don't have any data to support
1: that. Well, let me give you an example, like this Mujtaba Khomeini. With the one leg now and the Phantom of the Opera face, nobody even knows where this guy is. So I don't think he's running. Mm-hmm. He's not running his next bowel movement.
0: I know that the bad guys, the religious fanatical religious guys, have been in charge of the country forever. They've been in charge of the country since the Jimmy Carter days.
1: I agree with that. I'm saying since the assassination or the killing, whatever, not assassination, the killing of the Ayatollah Khomeini, the father, and the other top people that they took out, I think since then, it's the military running the show and not the religious clerics. I'm not saying they're powerless, but I don't think it's the same structure as before they were all taken out.
0: Yeah, and that would be a theory.
1: Yeah, that is true. All it is. I don't know. True. That's my theory. 30 seconds, closing comment, end of the show.
0: And it's a good theory, but we don't have any hard evidence that is the case, and we may never have hard evidence. We might just know that after a lot of people get killed, and I think that's what it's going to come to. I don't think we're going to make a deal. I think Trump is going to wipe out Karg Island and the production facilities and all the leadership. Then we won't have this debate back and forth.
1: And that's what I want. I want that. I want strength. I want deliberate determination. Could not agree more. John, thank you for a great split doubleheader.
0: Thanks. That's what the American people want.
1: There you go, my friend. See you soon. It is the Brian Kilmeade Show.

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5: Hey, we are back. In bottom of the hour, John Hanna is going to be joining us, former National Security Advisor to Dick Cheney and a senior policy practitioner for both Democrats and Republicans. I do want to talk more about the Iranian situation, some of our challenges overseas, and how it relates to what we do next in Cuba. We'll get to that shortly. Also talking about what's happening in politics and this craziness in the WNBA. They're being pressed, not by Enes Kanter, but by Royce White, too, to clarify their gender policy when it comes to what a woman is. Remember, we have a Supreme Court justice that would not answer the question, what is a woman? Now the WNBA won't answer the question, what is a woman? But the draft is coming up. And if you're not going to draft two former number one picks in the NBA, you got to wonder if there a lawsuit is next. And Enes Kanter said, if you don't draft me, I will sue. So the WNBA can't get out of its own way. There are people out there, hireable, that you could hire to make the most of this publicity. It's seemingly negative, a lot of it, but getting in front of it is also possible to maybe grow the game while handling some of the issues of the game and the problems that you have with your current staff of players. Because your rosters are full of talent. They're also full of a bunch of angry people who don't understand this is a window of opportunity for them. Outside Indiana, they're still not drawing much around the country. All right, you listen to the Brian Kilmeade Show. So glad you're here.

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1: 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I'm CJ Papa. Key reading on inflation focused on prices. The wholesale level is out this morning.
2: The producer price index for July suggests inflation remained tame at the wholesale level. The PPI was flat after a decline in June, reflecting lower energy prices, though oil and gasoline prices were elevated in July.
1: Fox's Ginny Casola. U.S. Ambassador to Israel Mike Huckabee says the U.S. Embassy stepped in, rejecting claims the U.S. did nothing when a Palestinian family was harassed in a West Bank settlement. He called those responsible Israeli terrorists. The Fox weather forecast calls for clearing today in Des Moines for day one of the Iowa State Fair.
3: This year, we've got a brand new exhibit under the grandstand about America 250. So lots of things for you to see and do.
1: Jeremy Parsons, CEO of the fair. 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
4: Authorities are investigating the death of a woman at Harrah's Resort in Atlantic City yesterday morning. The 41-year-old found dead in a hotel room. No word yet on the cause of death. An autopsy is pending. The Atlantic County prosecutor would like to hear from you if you have any information. New Jersey Congressman Josh Gottheimer is proposing new federal laws to protect water systems from cyber attacks. There was a recent one in Cape May and in Woodbine. Gottheimer's proposal would also apply to electric facilities. Nearly 30 small dogfish sharks have been found dead along 10 blocks of

0: Beach in Sea Isle City. A Stockton University marine scientist says the sharks may have been accidentally caught and discarded by a fishing vessel, though officials say dogfish can also become trapped near sandbars as tides recede. The state DEP is investigating. The most decorated battleship in U.S. history, docked along Camden's waterfront, is about to get a $6 million upgrade. We're talking, of course, about the USS New Jersey. It was launched in 1942 and is now decommissioned, operating as a museum and memorial. In sports, the Phillies lost to the Cardinals 7-1. They'll face Minnesota in the Field of Dreams game tonight. In the WPG Talk Radio 95.5 newsroom, I'm Sarah Lee Kessler.
1: I'm Elizabeth MacDonald, and this is the Fox Business Report.
2: Stocks opened higher. Investors now believe it's less likely that the Federal Reserve will raise interest rates in September after the producer price index inflation at the wholesale level moderated in July. PPI was flat for the month, up 4.7% for the year. The annual reading is down from June. Computer maker Lenovo, based in China and North Carolina, reported record high revenue in the recent quarter. It was seeing robust demand because of the artificial intelligence buildup. Cisco Systems' profit rose from a year ago, and the computer networking company received $4 billion in artificial intelligence-related orders in the period, though Cisco shares are down 9%. StubHub shares down 15%. They made more from the World Cup, but expenses were higher. That's your Fox Business Report. I'm Jenny Coselda. Invested in you.
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5: 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This afternoon, we can expect a mix of sunshine and clouds, creating toasty conditions with a high of 91. Tonight will be partly cloudy with a low of 67. Tomorrow will bring less humidity as clouds give way to some sunshine, reaching a high of 89. As we head into Saturday, anticipate mostly sunny skies with low humidity and a high of 86. Sunday will be mostly cloudy with a high of 83. I'm AccuWeather meteorologist Joe Lundberg on WPG Talk Radio 95.5.

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1: It has Democrats even more upset at ICE. I'm Dave Anthony, Fox News. A Homeland Security plan to provide immigration officers with electric shock gloves next year. The ACLU calls that a recipe for public harm. New York Attorney General Letitia James says if anyone in her state is injured by those gloves,
2: obviously there will be a private right of action as well as action from the state of New York. You can best be assured of that.
1: But Borders' our Tom Homan tells Fox it's a needed tool amid all the anti-ICE protests and anger over immigration raids.
3: You've seen the videos in the past year and a half, the fights on the street where officers are overwhelmed. This would be a tool they can use to make someone compliant.
4: The glove, or generated low output voltage emitter, is designed to deliver a pain stimulus up to 380 volts. The Kentucky company that makes it, Compliant Technologies, says it can help an officer gain compliance in seconds.
1: Fox's Mike Tobin. Iran's again insisting it controls the Strait of Hormuz. The day after President Trump again claimed the U.S. controls the waterway, Iran's Joint Military Command vows no ship can go through without permission.
5: The focus on Iran comes as we're also tracking developments between Israel and Lebanon. Talks are set to resume in September in Rome, aimed at normalizing ties between the two countries and disarming Iran-backed Hezbollah. Still, details have to be worked out about proposed security zones.
1: Fox's Trey Yingston, Tel Aviv. In the West Bank, Israel's military remains in conflict with Jewish settlers. The U.S. ambassador calls them terrorists for a conflict with some Palestinians surrounding their homes, trapping them inside, cutting off water and electricity. One Palestinian man trapped for days did get out today with the help of Israeli soldiers. As the Russia and Ukraine war continues, Poland's prime minister says they've thwarted a Russian plot to kill a Ukrainian-American citizen in Warsaw. A tropical storm has just formed in the Pacific named Lala, and by this weekend it could hit Hawaii.
6: People are preparing for what could be another, perhaps, landfall, whether tropical storm or hurricane.
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12: It's a need-to-know thing. So George Bush in the middle of the night was secreted to see the troops. Other agents weren't told. So they were there at his ranch in Waco, and he said, you know, we just thought he was sleeping. He said, you don't take it personally. That's part of the job. You need to know whoever does and whoever doesn't. That's why. I mean, even the families don't know. That's why they all sign NDAs. It's so laughable to me that members of the media think that they have some type of expectation of knowing this, when since 1979, what, 1 in 6 American combat deaths have been at the hands of Iran? We've prosecuted how many attempted assassination plots in this country, including against DJT? Like, the numbers speak for itself. So no, it did not just start happening because of the never-ending war in Iran right now under this president. And also, there is no way that they're going
9: to
12: tell them.
9: For more commentary like this, go to foxnewspodcast.com.
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0: city.
1: So here's what General Jack Keane said, similar, something the same as you, Cup 4.
2: So when they look at this phase here, they see the midterms coming. My gut feel is that they're likely going to get more aggressive because they don't believe the president will do much prior to the midterms in terms of military reaction.
1: So here we go. And the thing is, you know, we're not in the military strategy meetings, but I think that the Gulf states have a lot of push, more than the vice president or anybody else. The Gulf states calling the president three separate times and saying, please don't have this massive attack. I feel unprotected has more to do than anything else. What do you think, Mark?
0: I think it's both. I think he's getting advised by he's got some doves in his inner circle who are advising him against taking military action, and the Gulf states are pushing back on it. Now, the answer to the Gulf states, I take this directly from Jack Keane. The answer to the Gulf states is, you've been hiding under our nuclear umbrella for five decades. Now it's time to man up and stand with America. Like we shouldn't be taking our direction from the Gulf states. I mean, can you imagine if the NATO allies told Donald Trump they didn't want him to take military action, what his reaction to that would be?
1: I hear you.
0: Why do we listen to our Gulf allies, but we wouldn't listen to our NATO allies? They are the junior partner. We always hear that Israel is the junior partner in this conflict. The Gulf allies are the junior partner. We're the United States of America. You hide under our military umbrella. We protect you. And when we decide that we've got to take care of this threat that's going to protect you decisively, then you man up and back us

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0: saying in part the USA has total control over the Strait of Hormuz. Our naval blockade is being called by everyone a wall of steel.
1: That's Fox's Trey Yang's. New Fox News polling shows Democrats have a good chance of flipping a Senate seat in Maine with Democrat Troy Jackson with a narrow lead over Republican Susan Collins.
2: This comes as Republicans have been working for months now to tie Jackson to the Democratic Socialists of America, telling voters this guy is just too progressive for the state of Maine. But voters say they're actually more worried about Collins' ties to President Trump, with more than half of the voters saying she's just too aligned with the president.
1: Fox's Alexis McAdams. 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

0: Authorities are investigating the death of a woman at Harrah's Resort in Atlantic City yesterday morning. The 41-year-old found dead in a hotel room. No word yet on the cause of death. An autopsy is pending. The Atlantic County prosecutor would like to hear from you if you have any information. New Jersey Congressman Josh Gottheimer is proposing new federal laws to protect water systems from cyber attacks. There was a recent one in Cape May and in Woodbine. Gottheimer's proposal would also apply to electric facilities. Nearly 30 small dogfish sharks have been found dead along 10 blocks of beach in Sea Isle City. A Stockton University marine scientist says the sharks may have been accidentally caught and discarded by a fishing vessel, though officials say dogfish can also become trapped near sandbars as tides recede. The state DEP is investigating. The most decorated battleship in U.S. history, docked along Camden's waterfront, is about to get a $6 million upgrade. We're talking, of course, about the USS New Jersey. It was launched in 1942 and is now decommissioned, operating as a museum and memorial. In sports, the Phillies lost to the Cardinals 7-1. They'll face Minnesota in the Field of Dreams game tonight. In the WPG Talk Radio 95.5 newsroom, I'm Sarah Lee Kessler.
1: I'm Susan Lee, and this is the Fox Business Report.
2: Stocks are higher. The S&P has been trading in record territory, topping 7,800 after a tame report on inflation at the wholesale level. The producer price index was unchanged from June to July, and though it rose 4.7% for the year ending in July, up 4.2% excluding food and energy, both readings are cooler than June. Interest rates on U.S. Treasuries are at the lowest levels since mid-July, with anticipation the Federal Reserve will hold off on raising interest rates next month. Though even after the tamed CPI and PPI reports, Cleveland Fed President Beth Hammack says she still believes the Fed should raise interest rates. She tells the Dayton Area Chamber of Commerce it's really critical we act now. That's your Fox Business Report. I'm Jenny Cosolda. Invested in you.
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This afternoon, we can expect a mix of sunshine and clouds, creating toasty conditions with a high of 91. Tonight will be partly cloudy with a low of 67. Tomorrow will bring less humidity as clouds give way to some sunshine, reaching a high of 89. As we head into Saturday, anticipate mostly sunny skies with low humidity and a high of 86. Sunday will be mostly cloudy with a high of 83. I'm AccuWeather meteorologist Joe Lundberg on WPG Talk Radio 95.5.

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2: A call from Congress for explanations. I'm Lisa Brady, Fox News. Some Senate Democrats pressing the Trump administration for answers about concern over conditions and morale on the USS Abraham Lincoln, which has now been deployed to the Middle East for more than 250 days after an extension because of the conflict with Iran. War Secretary Pete Hegseth reportedly saying conditions are being misrepresented. The Wall Street Journal is reporting another aircraft carrier is being sent to replace the Lincoln as part of a previously scheduled rotation plan.
3: With no diplomatic breakthrough, tension remains high across the Middle East. There are still major questions about the Strait of Hormuz and if a deal can be reached to open this critical waterway.
2: Fox's Trey Yingst in Tel Aviv. Both the U.S. and Iran claiming to control the strait. It's execution day in three states, beginning in Oklahoma, where Carlos Cuesta Rodriguez has just been put to death for the 2003 murder of his girlfriend, Olympia Fisher. Two others later today.
4: Tennessee's planned execution of Anthony Darrell Hines comes 3 months after the attempted execution of another inmate was called off due to problems inserting the lethal injection IV. Hines was convicted of stabbing hotel worker Catherine Jean Jenkins to death in 1985. Alabama is set to execute Jeremy Williams for the 2021 murder of a 5-year-old girl.
2: Fox's Tanya J. Powers. The last time three executions happened on the same day was in 2010. Hawaii on alert now that Tropical Storm Lala has formed some 700 miles southeast of the Big Island, where a hurricane watch is issued.
5: The bad weather will arrive at the Big Island of Hawaii late Friday and then spread across the Hawaiian island chain over the weekend. Winds are forecast to be at top-end tropical storm strength at the surface, but on the mountains, hurricane-force gusts are very likely and torrential rain that will cause flooding.
2: Fox Weather's Brian Norcross. 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
7: 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Heroes like U.S. Army Sergeant William Bernard McKenna, exposed to burn pits. 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

0: would also apply to electric facilities. Nearly 30 small dogfish sharks have been found dead along 10 blocks of beach in Sea Isle City. A Stockton University marine scientist says the sharks may have been accidentally caught and discarded by a fishing vessel, though officials say dogfish can also become trapped near sandbars as tides recede. The state DEP is investigating. The most decorated battleship in U.S. history, docked along Camden's waterfront, is about to get a $6 million upgrade. We're talking, of course, about the USS New Jersey. It was launched in 1942 and is now decommissioned, operating as a museum and memorial. In sports, the Phillies lost to the Cardinals 7-1. They'll face Minnesota in the Field of Dreams game tonight. In the WPG Talk Radio 95.5 newsroom, I'm Sarah Lee Kessler.
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1: Your WPG Talk Radio 95.5 AccuWeather forecast for South Jersey. This afternoon, we can expect a mix of sunshine and clouds, creating toasty conditions with a high of 91. Tonight will be partly cloudy with a low of 67. Tomorrow will bring less humidity as clouds give way to some sunshine, reaching a high of 89. As we head into Saturday, anticipate mostly sunny skies with low humidity and a high of 86. Sunday will be mostly cloudy with a high of 83. I'm AccuWeather meteorologist Joe Lundberg on WPG Talk Radio 95.5.
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4: So glad you're there, everybody. It's the Brian Kilmeade Show. We have a lot going on today. This hour, Josh Krasauer will bring us inside the primary results and what it means in Washington when they finally get back to work there. He's a Fox News radio political analyst. Brett Baer is standing by, fresh off his show last night. It was chock full of information. We got new polls in Maine for the first time, really, since Troy Jackson became the nominee over Graham Plattner. We'll share that with you. But let's get to the big three.
5: Number three.
6: I'm glad they arrested him. It won't bring Todd back. I don't understand why he was on the street. Those are the stories we keep hearing, but certain people are let out and then they go and commit more heinous crimes.
4: And that is Galina Pasternak, whose husband was killed. Blood on Gavin Newsom's hands as the sanctuary state let an illegal with a long rap sheet run wild, and a 68-year-old is dead as ICE gets another tool in their belt. And the critics are outraged.
5: Number two.
7: We do know this, that MAGA extremism is not the way that we want to go. It's not where our state wants to go, and it's not the way that our country should be going. We need to make sure that we can defeat Donald Trump's legacy.
4: Okay, there you go. David Crowley is the last-minute nominee to stop a panic attack in Wisconsin. Politics aplenty as we look at the new polls and examine new matchups in key Senate and governor's races around the country. Domu.
5: Number one.
8: They see the midterms coming. My gut feel is that they're likely going to get more aggressive because they don't believe the president will do much prior to the midterms in terms of military reaction.
4: And they're wrong. General Jack Keane with Brett Baer last night. The standoff in the Strait is both the U.S. and Iran think they have the advantage. Why I think the military card is the only one we can possibly play right now. And I want to bring continue that conversation that Brett had with General Keane last night. By far the best on Iran, probably in the country. Brett, welcome back.
9: Hey, Brett.
4: Hey, and by the way, his book is still available. You got the Brett Baer podcast, but also at the Case for America, an argument on behalf of our nation. And host of a brand new Fox Nation special on Spy Nation on Fox. And also, you have the other about the Havana Syndrome, right, Brett?
9: Yeah, and it's really fascinating, getting a lot of pickup on Fox Nation about the Havana Syndrome. Immaculate concussion is what it's called. And I tell you what, you look at this and you look at all of the pain that some of these people have gone through and how the government handled it, it's worth a watch.
4: Absolutely. So I want to talk about yesterday where we go with Iran, because it's a fascinating point we're at. With people, I think the munitions, everyone's running with this munitions story. We don't have enough dads. We don't have enough patriots. And perhaps that's true. Long term, we need to address that. But we have other stuff that we don't necessarily need tomahawks. There are glide bombs and other things that we have. And we're more armed up now than we were before the war actually started in February. So it's not that we can't hit,

0: It said, we are more concerned, I think, with the complaints of the Gulf allies, which caught, and the generals reaffirmed this last night, it did catch even Iran by surprise that the Gulf allies are urging us not to bomb. They didn't even predict that, which means it was an effective tool they used.
1: Yeah, and that's where the real push for, you know, the Patriots, the Thads, is coming from. Both the Gulf allies and Ukraine, frankly, they're out. They're tapped for the most part. Some of those countries don't have any. Kuwait, couple of others, but the others are running low, and that's where they feel like if there's this big attack that Iran is going to attack them, and that's where the pushback has come. And numerous times, at least three leaders in the Gulf Arab allies have pressured and called the president to not do another big attack. Meanwhile, each time, obviously, Iran is kind of running out the clock. And while they may be weakened, they still have this core that doesn't really care about its people and, you know, economically, or that they would face bombings if they don't really negotiate at the negotiating table.
0: And here's the expansive. Here's exactly what Jack Keane said. Cut seven.
2: I don't think the munitions are having an impact on what we're going to do with Iran. And I think it's well known that for multiple years now, we have been sacrificing rebuilding our arsenal because of budget cutbacks. And where do you take those cuts? And those were easy places to cut, and you were deferring problems. And those problems are coming home to roost. I think we're fully capable, in my discussions with IDF and our military leaders, they have what they need to execute the president's mission. This is more about replenishing the stockpiles. And how fast can we replenish them to deal with the potential of other threats? I think that is really the central issue.
0: And one of the things he's talking about is these CRs. So we can't come together with a budget. So in order to avoid a shutdown, sometimes we don't, they have a CR, continuing to fund. But we can't fund long term. So really, you want to build a new Patriot? I'm going to need an investment, not just a month to month. I just don't need 6 months. They need 6 years. How are we going to get past this, Brett? You know the election cycle. You know the fact that we have to get 12 different committees to approve their budgets, go to the House, approve a budget ideally, and then we can finance. But currently, the way things are, it's really hurting the Pentagon.
1: Yeah, and you know, these companies have been dealing in this environment for a long time, getting month to month, 6 months, but not long-term planning for promised funding, because each new Congress comes in and does something different. And you're right, they do continuing resolutions, which go off of the last budget passed. And, you know, we've been trying to get back to regular order forever. It's a little bit in the weeds inside Washington, but it really hurts the ability to capitalize on and monetize some of these efforts to get missiles and defense. So I think they're going to have a real problem on Capitol Hill in the short term. And with the midterms coming, there's not a lot of big things happening before November.
0: So I talked to the president on Sunday, and I talked to him the week I was off, like, the week before. And both times he started with, Brian, I don't care about the midterms. I don't believe that he believes that. I mean, one thing, it's a great thing to say that because it keeps Iran off balance because they think we're obsessed with the midterms. But you think the president really wants to be successful in the midterms, and he sees this rise of socialism and along with the redistricting as a legitimate opportunity. What do you think? Because you know him better than anybody.
1: Well, yes, 100%. And we've all talked to him in recent weeks, and I think he does say that, but he cares. Of course he cares about the midterms because, you know, he may be saying that about his decisions on Iran, that, you know, these worrying about gas prices. He has some advisors inside the White House and inside his orbit that have pushed for these negotiations. But they haven't been fruitful at all. And I agree with you, and I agree with Jack Keane. I mean, I think that there is a real possibility that it goes back to kinetic action before you get to the midterms, you know, whether it's in the fall, it's not, Iran's not suspecting it. I think that

0: where he doesn't care about the midterms, is that push. But you know, if you look at a Democratic House, and if you look at a Democratic Senate, which, you know, is increasingly possible if you look at polls, you're talking about an ugly 2 years for this administration. Investigations, indictments, probably impeachment. And, you know, I think that's a bumpy ride that he's trying to avoid.
1: So I want to bring it to something else that I find maddening. Is that I sat on the couch and you sat on your desk, and we watched some of the crazy things being brought forward with DEI and Black Lives Matter and defund the police and all the crazy proposals that were put out there and accepted, and people ran on them. And now that people are sobered up and looking back at those past tweets and their past positions, they're trying to run from them. Many of them, whether it's the governor's race in Wisconsin, whether it was AOC talking about, now we say woke one, as if everyone was drunk when they first put those proposals out there. We were getting ostracized by pointing out that you're anti-police, defund the police is one of the stupidest things you ever heard in our life, but it did tremendous damage. Remember, no cash bail did tremendous damage. Defund the Pentagon's the new one, which is just farcical. And then when AOC comes out and admits it, well, that was just woke one. Listen to what she said on Sunday when asked about Francesca Hung, the socialist candidate in Wisconsin, who said things like, defund the police, defund the Pentagon, let everybody in on the border, and disband the Senate. Cut 18.
2: I mean, I think that a lot of these races, even right now, they'll have a tendency to be nationalized.
3: Yeah.
2: But these races ultimately are local, and all politics are local. My understanding is that Francesca Hung has made clear her present stances to her electorate.
3: Yeah, she's moved away from a lot
2: right,
3: of that.
2: Right, she's moved away from it. And I have a local city councilman that has this saying, woke one was crazy.
1: Really? Woke one was crazy. It dominated the political landscape and your panels, Brett, for about 3 years.
0: I mean, she was a big proponent of woke one. She
1: yes.
0: was at the heart of woke one. You know, the pronouns, everybody's using pronouns, yeah. All the police defunding. Yes. And you can't look, if you're going to run for national office, and I do believe that you're getting ready to see an AOC presidential run in 28. And I think she's laying the groundwork for that. And, you know, you can laugh it off, but there's a lot of videotape that shows her saying some and proposing some really wacky things. So all of the Democratic Socialist agenda items, if you look at the DSA website, middle America is not buying that. However, when these candidates are running, they're touching on something else, and that is the cost of living, affordability, health care costs, child care costs, and there is

0: trying to attack this and rally the traditional Democratic base. You know, you've heard voices like Van Jones, you've heard Chris Matthews, you've heard Bill Maher, but this would be like a candidate that's running on this. His other platform is education, which is unique for, you know, a national platform to tackle that. But I think he's taking out ground, and you know, if Democrats were smart, the traditional Democrats think that there's a big group there that's expanding. I think Republicans could pluck off some of that, too.
1: I would think so. And it's going to be very interesting. I think a big bellwether would be Mike Rogers against El Saeed, because Mike Rogers is traditional conservative. You can't say, well, he's MAGA through and through. He's not. You know, he's a more of a George Bush type conservative with tremendous, you know, with tremendous national security credentials. And let's see how he does. I mean, he's competent. He's experienced. He's got FBI, military background. He's well-known in Michigan.
0: Almost won last time.
1: And that could be a seat.
0: 17,000 votes.
1: Yeah, so that could be a seat that's flipped. I think that's going to be very interesting. Brett, thanks so much. I don't know if you've, sometimes I put you in an awkward spot when I ask you if you've named your panel yet, because I know most of the panelists listen to see if their name is going to be on the bulletin board.
0: And yeah, I heard you weren't available, so I've decided to put off the choice.
1: So you're going to put off the choice or put off the panel entirely?
0: I'm going to make that decision later today.
1: Okay, good. Understand. Brett, thanks so much. Brett Baer, watch him at 6. 1-866-408-7669. Back in a moment.
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3: Show like no other. 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
4: This is a just an agency that's been allowed to kill with impunity. I think what Minnesotans want, what Americans want, they want secure borders and an immigration policy that is grounded in safety and dignity and a pathway to citizenship for folks. This agency is completely out of control. I think we have to rip it apart.
5: So that's Peggy Flanagan, the lieutenant governor who wants to be governor, right? Wants to be senator. All right. So she's going to go against Michelle Tafoya. So she is not the pick of Schumer, Hakeem Jeffries, and Nancy Pelosi. And to CNN's credit, they asked her, what do you mean by out of control? And I want to rip ICE apart. Cut 13.
6: So you say you want to rip ICE apart. Do you mean you want to abolish it?
4: I want to rip ICE apart.
6: And so you want to get rid of it. You want to get rid of ICE completely.
4: I think we need immigration and we need an immigration system. But this immigration system is completely broken.
5: Okay. So she never answered the question. What does she mean by that? This is the same thing when they say Medicare for all. Okay. How does that work? How much is it going to cost? Who's going to pay? We're going to get rid of all private insurance, all those people out of a job. Okay, millions of people out of a job. Private insurance. And tell me what country we're going to look like. Canada? England? No, thank you. What do doctors say? They don't want to live off Medicare. What do people on Medicare say? They say they need to be a supplement. So they always say, defund ICE, Medicare for all. All right. So let's go back to Medicare for all. Peggy Flanagan is asked again. Cut 14.
6: If there is a criminal in the country illegally in your state, for example, who would be do you think that person should be arrested and deported? What agency would facilitate that? Just help us better understand how this would play out if ICE was actually abolished.
4: So I don't believe in that. I think that we need to rip ICE apart and make sure that this agency is held to account. I don't believe that people should be able, these agents should be able to kill with impunity. No one should be okay with that.
6: No, but I'm talking about if they were abolished, how would it work practically for like a criminal in your state who's here illegally? How would that work practically? Would that person be arrested and deported, and what agency would do it? I'm just wondering how that would work.
4: We need violent criminals to be held to account, and we need an immigration system. Donald Trump's ICE is completely broken, and it is not the answer.
5: The record number of deportations, they're picking up more criminals than ever before. Crime across the country is down. You see this sanctuary state called California? Know the name Marcos Arante Valdez. Multiple arrests. He kills a 68-year-old guy because they refused to put him in jail and call ICE that they got him apprehended. He's been breaking the law in America since 2007. He finally killed on August 7th because it's a sanctuary state and cops get in trouble if they call ICE.
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5: 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I'm CJ Papa. Hawaii on alert. Fox weather. Hurricane specialist Brian Norcross.
7: Tropical storm Lala has formed about 700 miles to the southeast of the Big Island. The bad weather will arrive at the Big Island of Hawaii late Friday and then spread across the Hawaiian island chain over the weekend.
5: The storm carries with it heavy rain and up on the mountains, hurricane force winds. Secretary Ward.

0: Pete Hegseth says the U.S. can hold its naval blockade of Iranian ports for as long as needed, but what about the strait itself?
1: The Persian Gulf Strait Authority, an Iranian government agency, said Wednesday claims and repeated posts by U.S. officials that the Strait of Hormuz is no longer blocked do not change the reality. The Strait of Hormuz remains blocked and will not be reopened until Iran's conditions are accepted.
0: Fox's Trey Yanks reporting from Tel Aviv. 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
3: Authorities are investigating the death of a woman at Harrah's Resort in Atlantic City yesterday morning. The 41-year-old found dead in a hotel room. No word yet on the cause of death. An autopsy is pending. The Atlantic County prosecutor would like to hear from you if you have any information. New Jersey Congressman Josh Gottheimer is proposing new federal laws to protect water systems from cyber attacks. There was a recent one in Cape May and in Woodbine. Gottheimer's proposal would also apply to electric facilities. Nearly 30 small dogfish sharks have been found dead along 10 blocks of beach in Sea Isle City. A Stockton University marine scientist says the sharks may have been accidentally caught and discarded by a fishing vessel, though officials say dogfish can also become trapped near sandbars as tides recede. The state DEP is investigating. The most decorated battleship in U.S. history, docked along Camden's waterfront, is about to get a $6 million upgrade. We're talking, of course, about the USS New Jersey. It was launched in 1942 and is now decommissioned, operating as a museum and memorial. In sports, the Phillies lost to the Cardinals 7-1. They'll face Minnesota in the Field of Dreams game tonight. In the WPG Talk Radio 95.5 newsroom, I'm Sarah Lee Kessler.
4: I'm Jerry Willis, and this is the Fox Business Report.
5: The S&P has been trading in record territory today, topping 7,800 after the producer price index for July came in flat. The annual reading for inflation at the wholesale level up 4.7% and 4.2% excluding food and energy cooled from June. That has raised expectations the Federal Reserve might not need to raise interest rates. The fat compensation package for Tesla CEO Elon Musk bumped up average CEO pay last year. A study for Union Group AFL-CIO says the average topped $340 million last year. Even excluding Tesla, the average was up 21% to $22.8 million. That's your Fox Business Report. I'm Ginny Coselda. Invested in you.
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8: 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This afternoon, we can expect a mix of sunshine and clouds, creating toasty conditions with a high of 91. Tonight will be partly cloudy with a low of 67. Tomorrow will bring less humidity as clouds give way to some sunshine, reaching a high of 89. As we head into Saturday, anticipate mostly sunny skies with low humidity and a high of 86. Sunday will be mostly cloudy with a high of 83. I'm AccuWeather meteorologist Joe Lundberg on WPG Talk Radio 95.5.

0: The more you listen, the more you'll know. It's Brian Kilmeade.
1: We won't always agree on everything. And no, we don't agree on all of those different positions that you just named off. But we do know this, that MAGA extremism is not the way that we want to go. It's not where our state wants to go, and it's not the way that our country should be going. And at the end of the day, we need to make sure that we can defeat Donald Trump's legacy and make sure that Tom Tiffany doesn't become our governor.
2: That is David Crowley, who had resigned from the race in July, and then Mandela Barnes dropped out of the race, and we saw the rise of Francesca Hung, and that panicked because she's a flat-out crazy socialist. And then she was winning by double digits. Crowley gets back in the race. The sitting governor comes back from his overseas vacation and race and campaigns frantically. Money pours in and Crowley squeaks out a slight victory. And everyone says, who is this guy? He's the gubernatorial candidate. Yeah. And, you know, he was known to Wisconsinites. OK, we're about to find out. They want to run against Donald Trump. Now they're no longer talking socialism. But I'll tell you, the fact that he barely won, I think, says a lot. It looks like, in many ways, they dodged a bullet. But it's only because, in my view, AOC, Bernie Sanders, Elizabeth Warren, nobody endorsed the guy. The only thing they got is that radical Hassan Piker was out there campaigning with him. And I'm going to play some of what he has said after the loss. But first, I want to bring in Josh Krasher, a Fox News radio political analyst and editor of The Jewish Insider. Josh, your thoughts about... What's your takeaway from the Wisconsin governor's primary?
3: Yeah, I mean, it was a stunning upset, and it proves that the polls are fundamentally broken. And it was a unique type of race, but within a week before the election, have Hung up by 20 points and have her lose by...
2: Hey, Josh, can I stop you there? Do you think there's a chance that she did have that lead, and then people put the spotlight on her?
3: And that's
2: what happened?
3: Part of it is that this was a fast-moving race, and everyone threw the kitchen sink, whether it was the governor, Tony Evers, to endorse and campaign against Hung and support Crowley, to AOC's prominent interview on Sunday where she would not endorse Hong's candidacy. So there was a lot of things going on behind the scenes that was a fast-moving race. But there's also this issue where the people who respond to polls are usually the most progressive, like highly college-educated people who want to answer any poll they get, where people who are working class, who tend to vote for the more moderate candidates, don't answer the phone or don't are hard to reach when it comes to political polling. So I think there's a little bit of that as well. But to your big picture question, what does it mean? I mean, look, I think it's important to note that even despite every Democrat throwing the kitchen sink to stop Francesca Hung and stop a socialist from being the nominee, she still came within 0.5% of winning the nomination. So it really took everyone on the same page, from Bernie Sanders to the most moderate Democrats, including the governor, to really stop the socialist. And you look at the results in some of the other Wisconsin and Minnesota races, and even some of the local races across the board, you're still seeing DSA candidates, socialist candidates, that are winning nominations. Minnesota's Senate race didn't get as much attention, but the moderate swing district battleground tested candidate Angie Craig lost by 20 points to the very far left Lieutenant Governor Peggy Flanagan. So if Democrats unite and actually show leadership for the more moderate candidates, I think it shows that they can get the candidates across the finish line. But if they don't do anything, or if they're divided as they are in so many of these races, it's going to be harder to do.
2: Right, and because Tom Tiffany's solid, you know, you're not asking to go an extremist or you know, Mike Lindell. You're saying, Tom, you know, you look at the two Republicans. Tom Tiffany's a solid Republican, non-extremist, non-extreme conservative. It's not Steve Bannon. You know, it's not any of the radical podcasters. And then you look at Mike Rogers. He's more of a traditional Mike Pence, George Bush type Republican who's not anti-MAGA. So you can't blame the quality of the opponent. You're going to have a solid Republican in a battleground state in Michigan for the Senate seat, and for the governor's seat in Wisconsin, don't you think?
3: Yeah, I think one of the underreported stories of this election cycle is that Republicans have actually nominated some of their strongest candidates in quite a while. I remember we were talking about the candidates in 2022 and to some extent in 2024. I mean, that was when the Republicans pushed Herschel Walker and Dr. Oz and other folks who were the Blake Masters candidacy in Arizona. Candidates that underperformed – badly and we're not ready for prime time. Mike Rogers is a really well-regarded former member of Congress, FBI agent, national security expert. He's probably about the strongest candidate Republicans could put up in Michigan. Tom Tiffany, obviously veteran member of Congress who knows how to win competitive races. Even go to Maine. I know she's an incumbent, but Susan Collins is the most battle-tested Republican politician out there in Congress. So Republicans have the challenge for Republicans is the political environment, the state of the economy, Trump's job approval ratings, the war in Iran. Those are the headwinds that Republicans are facing. But it's a lot different than in the past when they had the good environment, but the candidates weren't there.

0: this year is going to be a case where they have some really good candidates, but the national environment is going against them.
1: Currently, but there are some things going on right now. If they could find a way to successfully end this war in Iran, whether it's intense military action in August to make a smooth fall, but waiting this way and out and extending the Iran war, I think will do nothing but challenge those candidates. The one weakness is Ken Paxton in Texas. They made a huge mistake there.
0: Oh, yeah. I mean, look, whoever wins the Texas Senate race, Republicans are going to be spending tens of millions of dollars to bail Paxton out. He's actually not been a good fundraiser, but he's also trailing in almost every poll that's been done in the last couple of weeks, including the Fox News poll. So this is going to be a heavy lift for Republicans. I think once the campaign gets underway and people kind of turn to their partisan instincts, you could easily see Paxton moving ahead of Tallarico, given Texas's conservative bent. But at the same time, this should not be hard. John Cornyn would be up if he was the nominee, and instead Republicans are going to be having to spend a lot of money in Texas and paying a lot of attention to Texas, and when they would rather be spending helping go on offense in other states and playing defense in other important states.
1: So the big problem, the Wall Street Journal had this story today, that Democrats have is Hassan Piker. And I think it's a problem. Maybe they think it's an asset. I think it's a problem. And, you know, what he's doing on social media platforms, going to bat in the most radical situations, the things he said in the past about 9/11, the thing he believes that, you know, Israel's worse than Hamas, and you should kill Rick Scott. Rick Scott should be killed. These are some of the crazy things he said. So afterwards, since he was the lone power player with Hung, he was ranting about what this loss means. Cut 17.
2: Media will do everything in its power to try to discourage you. They will tell you you're a loser. They'll say, oh, DSA, your candidate was oh, Francesca Hong was bad. She was a bad candidate. Oh, she didn't like Thanksgiving. Them.
1: Really? Cut 16.
2: Versus where we are now. And then think 2 years from now, there's a general election. It's going to be a presidential election. Every victory and even every single defeat is a very valuable data point, very, very valuable lesson to learn. So I like to say, look, being a leftist is about taking a lot of L's, and we have taken a lot of L's for the last 10 years, and look at us now. Look at where we're at now.
1: And what he believes is got a lot of people worried, because I don't think people want to elect any socialist in 28, do you?
0: Well, yeah, I mean, this is the guy who Abdul El Fayed, the Democratic nominee for Senate in Michigan, campaigned with on the final day of the campaign, and has still kind of had trouble distancing himself from. The guy who says America deserved 9/11. I mean, we're going to be hearing a lot more of that. So the fact that he, you know, it is notable which candidates he's campaigned with, which candidates he's liked, because this is a kind of strain of deep-seated anti-Americanism and extremism that we've never seen in the Democratic Party. This is something that would never have been accepted in the Democratic Party until this year. And you can see the candidates that are comfortable campaigning with him and associating with that brand of radicalism.
1: Yeah, I'm just curious, because El Sayed will not back off saying he's going to campaign with him. He's got hours of podcast time with him, and stuff that just emerged of El Sayed not liking fireworks, says they suck. And he says he doesn't like football as toxic masculinity, even though he played. Talked about racist in the locker room in high school. I'm sure his high school classmates will love that. I'm not sure any of that's true, being that he was captain of the team, according to his staff. And then he panics because it became clear that he doesn't like football in Michigan, where they got this team called the Lions, and then it's Michigan State, Eastern Michigan, and this place called the University of Michigan. So I'm pretty sure that's a negative thing to come out. And his response to the criticism is to challenge Mike Rogers to a one-on-one football game, which, by the way, you don't do in life. You don't play one-on-one football ever, unless you may be four, playing with your parent. So that was an overreaction and a panic reaction to, I will challenge Mike Rogers to a one-on-one football game, even though you got 30 years on him. So here's Mike Rogers on these two things. Cut 22.
3: You can almost hear a collective gasp across Michigan for all the things he spends time hating on. I mean, when I go back, I want to, you know, make sure we're protecting our faith and our families and our factories and our freedoms, while he's advocating doing away with our fireworks, football, the 4th of July. This guy spent hours hating on what most Michiganders would enjoy in their pastimes, and he should be held to account for that.

0: So they got a lot of ads that can run.
1: Yeah, they do. I like the alliteration there from Mike Rogers. But, you know, El Sayed is giving them a lot of material to work with. I actually don't understand. I'm very confused with the tweet that El Sayed sent yesterday, because you're right. He said he was captain, I believe, of his high school football team. And he does come across as someone who would like, or at least understand football. And then it sounded like he was trying to challenge Rogers to a fight.
0: I'll read you exactly what he says. Since you're too afraid to debate me, which, by the way, I never heard him say he doesn't want to debate him. How about you hold me accountable on football field instead? Tackle, no pads, like we used to play when we were kids. I'd be happy to show you how much I love football. By the way, nobody plays one-on-one football as a kid. What is he even talking about?
1: It's weird because he's almost underscoring this sense that he doesn't know anything about football when supposedly he does.
0: Yeah.
1: It is very bizarre. Usually he would say, oh, well, you know, show how much you love the Lions and take a picture of yourself in a Lions jersey and, you know, and do something along those lines. He sounded really defensive and almost like he's actually giving the argument a lot of credence. So I don't understand it's a reminder that primary politics are a whole lot different than general election politics. This is going to be a real test of whether that radical brand of politics can play in a general election. The primary electorate is a lot smaller and a lot more to the left than your average swing voter in Michigan. I think a lot of the things that Rogers was talking about in that clip are going to resonate with those independent voters that are going to decide this race. But that's why they play the games, as they say. And this is going to, well, I'm very interested to see the first wave of polling and seeing who's up in what should be the state that should go Dem. I mean, it's a swing state. Dems have won a lot of, I think the last time Republicans won a Senate race in Michigan goes back a couple decades. But Rogers looks like he has a really good chance to win this thing.
0: So I got a little PTSD on two things. The pandemic, I was just mad. And you could look back, and I wasn't the only one, but I was just gone crazy about Fauci. I watched him change policies per interview. I watched him go back and condemn people for different things. I watched him rally against people that wouldn't get vaccinated and demand people get three vaccinations, and his cohorts telling people to wear goggles. And now we're seeing that he had real doubts about everything, including the origin in those emails. At the same time, we're being told by radical Democrats or the squad, who are now gone socialists, that, oh, that's woke 1.0, the whole DSI, the political correctness, the use of pronouns, all the way America's a terrible place. We should apologize, tear down our statues. Oops, sorry. That was woke one. Josh, you covered it on an hourly basis. Now they're telling us, oh, don't take me serious like I was in 2020, 2021, 2023. Now in 2026, we're going to go to woke two because woke one was crazy. Really? You're admitting now that all that crap was just off the charts crazy?
1: Yeah. It's kind of remarkable to see someone like AOC, who led the charge. She was the captain of the football team for woke 1.0.
0: And defund the police. Saying, remember, she's on the record saying defund the police.
1: Oh, yeah. I mean, this is all on video. I mean, this is not a secret. She was the leader of a lot of the most unpopular progressive, if not far left, views on policing, on crime, on redistribution, on foreign policy. You know, so now they're trying to pivot. I think they feel like there's some issues like data. I mean, they're trying to change the set of issues, which, by the way, includes a tolerance of anti-Semitism and certainly a hostility towards Israel. That's not that is woke 2.0. It's even more radical views on foreign policy that they're trying to really mainstream out there. But there are a lot of other things like Medicare. You know, like you heard Abdul El-Sayed, even in his current campaign slogan, wants socialized medicine, government-run healthcare, Medicare for all. That is very, you know, that's the kind of thing that's always been politically toxic in American politics. So, you know, I don't really, I mean, I think they're trying to downplay the defund the police stuff because that was so unpopular. And you mentioned some of the pandemic stuff that people are trying to blot that out of their memory from 5 or 6 years ago. But the new things that they're running on are equally as unpopular. And if you look at the DSA platform, I mean, the thing that I think is new this time around is you actually have a party institution, the Democratic Socialists of America, who have their platform listed online, and you can actually see what they believe in. And it's actually the same, if not more extreme, as it was back in 2020. So it is very confusing what AOC is saying and what they do, what they think was crazy and what they think is still something they want to campaign on.
0: Yeah, by the way, Medicare for all, not one Republican should let anyone get away with that. It is impossible, unaffordable. It gives bad insurance that needs to be supplemented. It destroys seniors getting

0: Medicare. They'll no longer be the priority. Nobody wants Medicare for all. If a Republican wants to win, make them do the math. Healthcare, legitimate issue. Medicare for all is not plausible, feasible, affordable. And if a Republican continues to let that go by, that's just laziness. Josh, thanks so much.
1: Thanks, Brian.
0: Back in a moment.
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3: You're interested in it? Brian's talking about it. 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
4: Secretary Bessent and I worked very closely with Congress to get the big, beautiful bill passed, and it had pretty much everything the president wanted in it in the end. And the thing about the president is that he says, as we're going into the midterms, that he doesn't want to just sort of say how great it is what we've done in the past. He wants to hit people with the things that are promises that we're going to do if the Republicans have power in the future. And so you can expect a lot more policy between now and the midterm.
5: And that is Kevin Hassett, who heard about some new ideas the president have in terms of tax cuts and a way to incentivize when it comes to capital gains. They're trying to unfreeze the housing market. They're trying to do it creatively. And I heard Howard Lutnick on with Larry Kudlow yesterday, and I'll play some of them a little in a different hour in the show. And he's got some interesting things out there to unstick the market. You got to incentivize people to be able to sell, even if they want to sell. But if you're on a mortgage at 2.7%, and the current rate is not unseemly, but it's higher, about 5.8 or 6%, you just can't say, well, If I have to carry a mortgage to my next house, how does it make sense to sell? So everything's kind of stuck because the rates went so low for so long, and now they're going up to a more plausible level. But until inflation is under control, you're not going to see a considerable drop. Although the inflation numbers were so strong, they're saying that it could drop again in September, even though they say it's more adhered to the 10-year yield than interest rates overall from the Fed. But we'll see if that can happen. So they got some interesting ideas to help the housing market without giving up on capitalism. That means don't do what Kamala Harris is and just build 2 million homes.
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0: May and Woodbine were hit last week. Authorities are investigating the death of a woman at Harrah's Resort in Atlantic City yesterday morning. The 41-year-old found dead in a hotel room. No word yet on the cause. An autopsy is pending. Nearly 30 small dogfish sharks have been found dead along 10 blocks of beach in Sea Isle City. A Stockton University marine scientist says the sharks may have been accidentally caught and discarded by a fishing vessel. Though officials say dogfish can also become ensnared near sandbars as tides recede. The state DEP is investigating. The most decorated battleship in U.S. history, docked along Camden's waterfront, is about to get a $6 million upgrade. We're talking, of course, about the USS New Jersey. It was launched in 1942, is now decommissioned, and is operating as a museum and memorial. In sports, the Phillies lost to the Cardinals 7-1. 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
5: Your WPG Talk Radio 95.5 AccuWeather forecast for South Jersey. This afternoon, we can expect a mix of sunshine and clouds, creating toasty conditions with a high of 91. Tonight will be partly cloudy with a low of 67. Tomorrow will bring less humidity as clouds give way to some sunshine, reaching a high of 89. As we head into Saturday, anticipate mostly sunny skies with low humidity and a high of 86. Sunday will be mostly cloudy with a high of 83. I'm AccuWeather meteorologist Joe Lundberg on WPG Talk Radio 95.5.
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11: The Markley, Van Camp, and Robbins Show. Jamie Markley, David Van Camp, Scott Robbins. Okay, so the media is upset at the whole plane switcheroo.
12: Yes.
11: Of all the things, man, this is the third day in a row on this story.
12: Yes, well, they're very upset because they're the story, I guess. Okay. You know, they're not really concerned about cabinet officials who were left on that plane in Turkey when the Trumpster was bailed out because of a possible threat from Iran. They're upset because journalists were on there. It's like, yeah, that's kind of how it works, though. The president on Air Force One is the VIP.
11: Yes.
12: That's how it works. Yes. I thought everybody understood that.
11: Apparently not.
12: CNN's Caitlin Collins was all over it, starting off a monologue with a clip of her yelling at Stephen Miller.
11: Okay.
13: Where the president wasn't on Air Force One on the flight back from Turkey. Stephen, did you know that you were on the plane that the president was not on?
14: That was the White House Deputy Chief of Staff, Stephen Miller, declining to answer questions from reporters today, including mine there on reporting that was first broken by the Washington Post and confirmed by President Trump himself last night that an Iranian threat against the president, specifically intelligence on a potential shoulder-fired missile attack, is what prompted the Secret Service to come up with that ruse at the airport in Turkey, secretly moving the president off of Air Force One that he had just boarded onto a catering truck, and then to a military plane that was waiting nearby.
11: Okay.
14: Sources say that several close personal aides joined the president on board that secret military plane, While other cabinet officials, staffers, members of the Secret Service, the traveling White House press corps were left on what effectively became a decoy plane.
11: Yes, yeah. That's exactly how it worked.
12: Yes. To me, I'm like, this story is just kind of cool.
11: Yeah, it seems like overabundance of caution. They move the president. It does seem like, as you mentioned before, David, okay, there's a threat. We want to take it serious, but we don't think there's imminent danger.
12: Yeah.
11: We got Rubio on there. We got Bessent on there. You know, I know all the different journalists think, well, Trump would have us killed if he could, which is not true. But my goodness, it's not like they're going to leave these guys in harm's way either.
12: Right. Well, logistically, let's think this through, too. Let's say they do tell the press. They say, okay, hey, look, there is an imminent threat. We're going to have to stay behind for a little while longer.
11: Mm-hmm.
12: Okay, so what, you evacuate the plane? Or you just sit on the tarmac and you're a static target?
11: Right.
12: It's like, no, you try to keep going business as usual because that may have been the safest way out.
11: Yeah. I mean, I think they would know. They're the pros.
12: Yeah.
11: But we didn't know about it. And again, it just seems like it's something, okay, we're going to highlight this and make it a big deal. All of media on this story. We're not going to tell you, American people, that Tony Fauci knew that pregnant women may have a miscarriage if they get a second dose of the vaccine. He knew it. Knew there was a risk there. Didn't tell anybody. And now we know it's true. But you're not going to tell them that. You're not going to spend any time on that whatsoever.
12: No.
11: But you're going to whine and moan about this story.
12: Mm-hmm.
11: And

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2: The Markley, Van Camp, and Robbins Show. Jamie Markley, David Van Camp, Scott Robbins off for a couple days back on Monday. It's time now for the five stories we're watching today.
3: Okay, number five, White House Press Secretary Karoline Leavitt is stepping down from the job at the end of the month. She just had a baby, she's got a young family at home, and she needs to be there for them. I think that's awesome.
2: I do, too. And I said it before, and not even trying to homer. I'm trying to remember a better White House Press Secretary. I can't remember one.
3: And she's very effective.
2: Yes. Yeah.
3: Number four, a WNBA task force of team presidents and general managers met to decide what a woman is, and they haven't quite cracked the code.
2: But a tough one.
3: But they were denouncing bad faith actors like Enos Kanter, Freedom, and Royce White, who are, again, they're beautiful, stunning women. Okay?
2: He said he was a woman. I thought you guys said someone identifies that way, we should believe him.
3: You think someone was sharing the clip of Enos Kanter working out? And he's shirtless in the video. They edited it to where now it's got like a black bar across his nips, which is fair.
2: Yeah, of course.
3: Number three, Luigi Mangione is expected to plead guilty tomorrow in his federal case tied to the execution of United Healthcare CEO Brian Thompson, per the New York Post. Number two, the Minnesota Supreme Court upheld a law requiring absentee ballots to include a witness signature. The left is saying this is voter suppression. How many things do you, like, if I, whenever I sign a contract, I have to have a witness for this job.
2: Yes.
3: But it's to vote.
2: Yes.
3: No, you shouldn't be able to, you shouldn't have to jump through those terrible hoops.
2: Listen, anything that gets in the way of people taking ballots to people here illegally, okay, and say, yeah, just mark this one right here. Yeah, I'll take it from here. If anything stands in the way of that, that is voter suppression.
3: Do they live in a witness desert or something? What's going on here?
2: Exactly.
3: A bunch of mountain men or something that just live off the land by themselves?
2: Exactly.
3: I don't get it. Number one, per the Washington Post, U.S. intelligence officials were actually skeptical of an Iranian assassination threat against President Trump. You know, the one that led to the old plane switcheroo.
2: Yeah.
3: So it seems like an abundance of caution was in play there. 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
2: I know.
3: We're talking about Labor Day. 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
1: Do you think you've suffered from NatSebate at all this summer?
0: The what?
1: NatSebate.
0: What is
1: NatSebate? I just learned this. I was looking at health news. Apparently, that is when you feel deep exhaustion from the heat, especially when it's, you know, not just hot, but it's also humid, and it taxes your body. In Japan, the name for that is NatSebate. Okay. Wow. You could use that in a number of different ways. Saying summer fatigue is a real phenomenon, although it's not a formal medical diagnosis.
0: Yeah. Not quite heat stroke, but you're just tired.
1: Yeah, just like they're saying, like bone tired, like, oh gosh.
0: I only depleted. I really only get that way in the winter when it's really, really cold. I mean, like when where it's just everything takes so much more effort and then I'm just tired all the time.
1: Oh yeah. Yeah. My dad worked on the railroad, I can't tell you how many, well over 40 years, like out in the train yard. Mm-hmm. So you're talking, you know, 20 below in the winter, heat index 110 in the summer. And I always said, winter was worse because you can't warm up.
0: Yeah.
1: You can always cool down, but you can't warm up, which is pretty true. All right, piece of audio you're going to laugh at, and what's your story coming up?
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3: Gianna Gelosi, Iran is again insisting it controls the Strait of Hormuz the day after President Trump again claimed the U.S. controls the waterway.
4: The focus on Iran comes as we're also tracking developments between Israel and Lebanon. Talks are set to resume in September in Rome, aimed at normalizing ties between the two countries and disarming Iran-backed Hezbollah. Still, details have to be worked out about proposed security zones.
3: Fox's Trey Yanks in Tel Aviv, the vice president referring hospitals to and care providers to the Justice Department, saying some transgender services were fraudulent.
5: In a report from the Health and Human Services Department, investigators say doctors and hospitals billed insurance companies more than $60 million for treatments for adolescents as young as 13 years old. The report accuses healthcare providers of pushing needless gender transition treatments because it is more costly.
3: Fox's Jared Halpern, America's listening to Fox News.
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6: New Jersey Congressman Josh Gottheimer is proposing new federal legislation to protect water and electric systems from cyber attacks. Water plants in Cape May and Woodbine were hit last week. Authorities are investigating the death of a woman at Harrah's Resort in Atlantic City yesterday morning. The 41-year-old found dead in a hotel room. No word yet on the cause. An autopsy is pending. Nearly 30 small dogfish sharks have been found dead along 10 blocks of beach in Sea Isle City. A Stockton University marine scientist says the sharks may have been accidentally caught and discarded by a fishing vessel. Though officials say dogfish can also become ensnared near sandbars as tides recede. The state DEP is investigating. The most decorated battleship in U.S. history, docked along Camden's waterfront, is about to get a $6 million upgrade. We're talking, of course, about the USS New Jersey. It was launched in 1942, is now decommissioned, and is operating as a museum and memorial. In sports, the Phillies lost to the Cardinals 7-1. 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
7: I'm Lauren Simonetti, and this is the Fox Business Report.
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2: All right, David, what's your news update?
3: Well, I got Stacey Abrams talking to another failed candidate, Kamala Harris.
2: All right.
3: And Stacey Abrams, of course, is the person who claimed that she was the governor of Georgia, even though she was not. She said it was rigged against her, blah, blah, blah. And, she had, as usual, a totally normal person take about living in the South.
4: And I know you've been spending a lot of time in the South recently. Yeah. You've been to Tennessee and Louisiana and North Carolina. Yeah. And what I tell people when they want to understand what authoritarianism can look like in the U.S., I say look South. We have lived under soft authoritarianism, I would say, since 1776.
2: So nothing's gotten better.
3: Nothing. No, it's all
2: What
3: bad.
2: Are the examples of this authoritarian regime in the South?
3: There isn't. There aren't examples. Like, why is it then that so many people have been moving to the South from the North? Because I'll tell you, it's not because they like the idea of authoritarianism.
2: No.
3: No, it's because they want to pay less to the government. They want the government to leave them alone as much as possible.
2: Is this just some sort of race thing again?
3: Yes, it always is with her.
2: Well, it was like the other day from the WNBA, Angel Reese. Well, when I was a kid, they didn't have any black Barbies.
3: Oh, yeah.
2: Any Barbies that look like me. That was in the 1960s and 70s. They've had them forever.
3: They've had them for quite some time, yes.
2: One's made after models. It's like that's so clearly a lie. Why would you just say that? Because you are wanting to be a victim constantly. And like that part never ends. All right, we got to get to Nimrods. Here we go.
5: When the going gets tough.
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2: All right. Nimrods in the News, we go to D.C. Oh, it was a tense situation, a suspicious package was seen outside a fire station, and it shut down rush hour traffic yesterday morning. Shut it down for 2 hours.
3: Wow.
2: People, oh, yeah, it was a big deal. The suspicious device reported at around 7 a.m., someone saw another person putting the package in the trash can. Okay. So, oh, gosh, we got to get the pros out here, and they come out there. Eventually, luckily, the device deemed non-hazardous. According to the

0: a police report, the device was an electronic sex portable pump device. Had to look exactly what that was. I didn't do it on my computer. I did it on Robbins because he isn't here. I don't know if it didn't work.
1: That guy's like, man, I was trying to be discreet about disposing that.
0: And that's Nimrod's in the news.
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0: Mangione is expected to plead guilty under a federal plea deal. Mangione is facing two federal interstate stalking charges, resulting in Brian Thompson's death. He faces a maximum of life in prison. The trial is set to start in January.
1: Fox's Brian Yenes. Mangione's state trial is set to begin first in September, but could be upended by a plea deal on federal charges. Two Senate Democrats want answers from the Pentagon over reports about living conditions and morale on the USS Abraham Lincoln, at sea now for more than 250 consecutive days after deployment was extended because of the conflict with Iran. The acting Navy Secretary holding a meeting with family members last week. Another carrier has been scheduled to replace the Lincoln as part of a rotation plan. For now, tension with Iran remains high, with no diplomatic breakthroughs reported.
2: The Persian Gulf Strait Authority, an Iranian government agency, said Wednesday claims and repeated posts by U.S. officials that the Strait of Hormuz is no longer blocked do not change the reality. The Strait of Hormuz remains blocked and will not be reopened until Iran's conditions are accepted. This came after President Trump posted yesterday on Truth Social, saying in part the USA has total control over the Strait of Hormuz. Our naval blockade is being called by everyone a wall of steel, and there is nothing Iran can do about it.
1: Fox's Trey Yingston, Tel Aviv. Just getting word the Kennedy Center does plan to move forward with a two-year closure for renovations, though some outdoor programming may continue. Sources tell the Associated Press the board, made up largely of Trump allies, is doubling down on the initial plan that was blocked by a federal judge. America is listening to Fox News.
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6: Atlantic City authorities want to hear from you if you have any information about the 41-year-old woman found dead yesterday morning in a hotel room at Harrah's Resort. No word yet on how she died. Congress Hall, the oldest seaside resort in America, has just been named the 4th best historic hotel in the U.S. That's by USA Today in its 10 best Reader's Choice Awards. The New Jersey Education Department has named its County Teachers of the Year. Cumberland's is Jeffrey Martine, a teacher at Anthony Rossi Elementary School in Vineland. The Thunder Over the Waves Air Show, returning to the Wildwood September 12th and 13th, featuring the U.S. Air Force F-22 Raptor demo team. A practice day is scheduled for September 11th with free public viewing from the beaches and boardwalk. Civilian aerobatic teams will also be performing. In sports, the Phillies lost to the Cardinals 7-1, giving St. Louis the 3-game series. They'll face Minnesota in the Field of Dreams game tonight. 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
1: Your WPG Talk Radio 95.5 AccuWeather forecast for South Jersey. This afternoon, we can expect a mix of sunshine and clouds, creating toasty conditions with a high of 91. Tonight will be partly cloudy with a low of 67. Tomorrow will bring less humidity as clouds give way to some sunshine, reaching a high of 89. As we head into Saturday, anticipate mostly sunny skies with low humidity and a high of 86. Sunday will be mostly cloudy with a high of 83. I'm AccuWeather meteorologist Joe Lundberg on WPG Talk Radio 95.5.
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8: The Markley, Van Camp, and Robbins Show. Jamie Markley, David Van Camp, Scott Robbins off today, tomorrow, back next week. And for a lot of people across the country, a little stunned today. James O'Keefe, with his expose with some friends of his, they're calling themselves the Justice League, and it all got exposed. But basically, the story is this.
9: In Minnesota, voters can vouch for up to 8 of their unregistered friends. At the polling place, a registered voter from the same precinct signs an oath confirming that they personally know the voter lives there. This allows someone without ID to register and vote. And employees of residential facilities may vouch for an unlimited number of facility residents to vote at the facility's address. That's right, an unlimited number. While proponents emphasize that the policy expands ballot access for recent movers and senior citizens, critics view it as a potential for fraud.
8: Potential?
10: Well, yeah, no kidding.
8: It's Minnesota. It's kind of the fraud capital right now. That's unbelievable.
10: Yeah, and they're like, well, you know, we could prosecute somebody if they lie on this affidavit or whatever. Okay, but how many times have we heard about these stupid affidavits that you sign?
8: Right.
10: And then somebody gets busted, but it's 2 years after the fact, and you can't recall the election.
8: Right. Yeah, I vouch for him. And him. And her and him. And those two as well.
10: Yes.
8: Yeah, I vouch for him. Wow, man. Okay, looking forward to watching more of that from O'Keefe later. Speaking of Minnesota, Peggy Flanagan.
10: Mm-hmm.
8: Boy, another far lefty.
10: Oh, yeah.
8: Is going for another election.
10: Oh, yeah.
8: Do you think she's going to win?
10: I think she probably will win. Yeah, she's running for Senate in Minnesota. And she doubled down on some of the woke stuff on CNN. And I was kind of surprised that CNN even asked this question. But here's the back and forth.
8: Okay. Because Michelle Tafoya is just kind of common sense.
10: Yeah.
8: We'll see.
11: Minnesota law does not set a minimum age for gender-affirming care. Do you believe there should be one?
12: I mean, I believe that what we need to do is make sure that people have access to health care. Frankly, okay. That's one of the reasons, you know, why I've run so hard on Medicare for All and making sure that we get rid of...
11: What about gender-affirming care in an era? Should there be an age limit?
12: I think gender-affirming care is part of healthcare. People need
11: access.
12: Should
11: there be an age limit for it?
12: To healthcare. I think our law as it stands is a good law.
8: Okay, so any age.
10: Yeah.
8: Got it. All right. Because an 11-year-old, a 7-year-old, they just know they're in the, quote, wrong body.
10: Oh, of course. Naturally.
8: That's insane.
10: Well, I mean...

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15: The Markley Van Camp and Robbins Show. Jamie Markley, David Van Camp. Scott Robbins out for a couple days back on Monday. And now, the five stories we're watching today.
16: 1, 2, 3, 4, 5.
17: All right, number five, the White House Press Secretary Caroline Leavitt is stepping down from the job to take care of her family at the end of the month.
15: Congratulations. Great job.
17: It's a great decision, yeah. Number four, a WNBA task force of team presidents and general managers meet to decide what a woman is. And they decided they're going to need to look into it a little bit more.
15: Yes.
17: It's not complicated.
15: Further discussions.
17: Yes. Number three, Luigi Mangione is expected to plead guilty tomorrow in his federal case. You know, he's the guy who shot and killed UnitedHealthcare CEO Brian Thompson. Number two, ICE arrests inside the U.S. have surged to nearly 50,000 per month. That now doubles the Obama-era peak.
15: Wow.
17: All right. And then, huh, boy, I can't wait for those electroshock gloves to be in the field.
15: Oh, yeah, that the media's freaking out about?
17: Yeah.
15: By the way, in the New York Post, I had a whole editorial of Democrats still shielding the worst illegal migrant criminals to this day.
17: Yes.
15: And letting them out to commit more crimes. It is infuriating. It's crazy.
17: Then number one, per the Washington Post, U.S. intelligence officials were skeptical of an Iranian assassination threat against President Trump. That was the one that led to the old plane switcheroo in Turkey a few weeks back.
15: Okay, so, well, I also freak out on that, too.
17: Oh, yeah, there is.
15: Of course. I just happened to see this. This from Jonathan Turley. I always respect as a law guy. He's always explaining what he thinks and how the law is used. And no, he is a very smart guy. He's got a piece out. And it's all in this report. And this is now declassified that the FBI listed Bill Barr. Remember Bill Barr?
17: Yeah.
15: Michael Pence and other Republicans as Russian conduits of misinformation.
17: Okay. Of course.
15: Said newly declassified documents from the White House Transparency Task Force reportedly show that the FBI ran a counterintelligence operation called Round River to neutral.

0: realize certain narratives. The operation carried out by the Bureau's Foreign Influence Task Force in the lead-up of the 2020 elections. The declassified documents identified Republicans, like the guys I mentioned, and Mike Pompeo, Lindsey Graham, as conduits for Russian misinformation.
1: Lindsey Graham?
0: Yes.
1: A Russian stooge. Lindsey Graham.
0: Correct.
1: Lindsey Graham, who they just actually passed more funding for the war in Ukraine against Russia in honor of him because
0: yes.
1: he died.
0: Uh-huh. Yes.
1: He's a Russian stooge.
0: At the same time, figures such as George Soros, former Secretary of State Hillary Clinton, former President Barack Obama, Joe Biden, Hunter Biden, and John Kerry are targets for Russian disinformation. And what Turley writes is, what is bizarre is that the FBI was aware by that point that Clinton had secretly funded the Russian collusion hoax and helped launch the greatest political hit job in history with a cooperating media. Notably, American intelligence had concluded that the infamous Steele dossier funded by the Clinton campaign may have been the conduit of Russian disinformation.
1: Yes, it was.
0: Yet here is the FBI listing Clinton as the target for misinformation while listing every prominent Republican as conduits for misinformation. And I'm sitting here telling you, legacy media will never report on this.
1: Of course not, because they were in on it.
0: Yes. All right, we'll get to the answer of should black and brown teachers get paid more? And a news update next.
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3: News, I'm John Saucier. ICE reportedly is planning to spend as much as $20 million to give immigration officers electric shock gloves. Borders are Tom Homan defending the plan as a way to protect federal agents on Fox News Channel.
4: You've seen the videos in the past year and a half, the fights on the street where officers are overwhelmed. This would be a tool they can use to make someone compliant.
3: New York Attorney General Letitia James threatening to prosecute officers who misuse the gloves in her state. A judge temporarily pausing New York City's new second home tax after several city homeowners sued the government. New York Republican gubernatorial candidate Bruce Blakeman criticizes New York City Mayor Zoran Mamdani on Fox Business.
5: His policies are destroying the economy of New York City and will hurt the whole state. So I will have to keep him in check, and I will keep him in check. I know what to do.
3: The mayor's called the tax fair and beneficial for working New York City residents. 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
6: Atlantic City authorities want to hear from you if you have any information about the 41-year-old woman found dead yesterday morning in a hotel room at Harrah's Resort. No word yet on how she died. Congress Hall, the oldest seaside resort in America, has just been named the fourth best historic hotel in the U.S. That's by USA Today in its 10 Best Reader's Choice Awards. The New Jersey Education Department has named its County Teachers of the Year. Cumberland's is Jeffrey Martine, a teacher at Anthony Rossi Elementary School in Vineland. The Thunder Over the Waves Air Show, returning to the Wildwoods September 12th and 13th, featuring the U.S. Air Force F-22 Raptor Demo Team. A practice day is scheduled for September 11th with free public viewing from the beaches and boardwalk. Civilian aerobatic teams will also be performing. In sports, the Phillies lost to the Cardinals 7-1, giving St. Louis the three-game series. They'll face Minnesota in the Field of Dreams game tonight. 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
1: I'm Maria Bartiromo, and this is the Fox Business Report.
2: The major averages are trying to hold on to gains in afternoon trading after the consumer price inflation report for July matched expectations and a solid batch of tech earnings are giving markets a boost. Inflation declined slightly last month as the cost of gas and groceries fell, though prices still rose more quickly than before the Iranian war. Consumer prices increasing 3.4% in July from a year ago. That is down slightly from June on a monthly basis. Prices rose just 0.1%. Excluding volatile food and energy categories, core inflation slipped to 2.5% in July from a year ago and rose 0.2% from June to July. AI infrastructure stocks are surging on strong earnings. CoreWeave stock is up 19%. The cloud computing company reported a smaller loss and higher revenue than analysts were expecting for the second quarter. That's your Fox Business Report. I'm Hillary Barsky, invested in you.
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5: 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This afternoon, we can expect a mix of sunshine and clouds, creating toasty conditions with a high of 91. Tonight will be partly cloudy with a low of 67. Tomorrow will bring less humidity as clouds give way to some sunshine, reaching a high of 89. As we head into Saturday, anticipate mostly sunny skies with low humidity and a high of 86. Sunday will be mostly cloudy with a high of 83. I'm AccuWeather meteorologist Joe Lundberg on WPG Talk Radio 95.5.
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7: All right. The Markley Van Camp and Robbins Show. Jamie Markley, David Van Camp, Scott Robbins out until Monday. You have a news update? I know we got a couple of things to hit here.
8: Yeah, I do. It's very interesting hearing from Jen Psaki, who was Biden's first White House press secretary.
7: Mm-hmm.
8: Because, well, she's reflecting on the tenure of Karoline Leavitt, Trump's press secretary, who's leaving at the end of the month. Mm-hmm. Says, you know, they're just, the press is just not hostile enough to President Trump.
9: What? There's still excellent journalists who are there to grill the White House, no matter who the press secretary is and who the president is in the room. It's just that they are a smaller percentage of people in the room. And what is difficult, if you're a viewer watching the briefing or clips of it or watching the president be questioned in the Oval Office, is you don't know how to differentiate. How do you know who these people are? So therefore, people are not getting actual transparent information, or they're not able rely on the journalists who are in the room to ask the questions that need to be asked.
8: Joe Biden was senile.
7: Yes, and you worked with him every day. And you never talked about it.
8: Yep.
7: And as far as I know, you never answered questions about it.
8: Nope. Never did.
7: So, yeah, just save it.
8: Yeah. The ease with which she lies is something that I feel like should be studied, because it's pathological. It's impressive.
7: Yeah, I mean, I understand press secretaries are going to basically lie.
8: Of course.
7: For the benefit of the White House, mm-hmm. to some degree. But to your point, she did it at a level that was stunning.
8: Yes. Remember us talking about it when, what was her name? Karine Jean-Pierre?
7: Yes.
8: Old mule kick?
7: Mm-hmm.
8: Was the White House press secretary and going like, this is just embarrassing. Because, yeah, I mean, Jen Psaki was a liar, but she was good at it.
7: Yes. I mean, Karine, I mean, she was a DEI hire.
8: She was.
7: That was basically it. And there were so many examples of it just being embarrassing with her.
8: Do you remember when she launched her book tour and then wound up canceling the book tour?
7: Yes.
8: Because no one cared?
7: Well, and the ones that did care were asking her questions that she didn't want to answer.
8: Yeah.
7: It was something, man. I mean, from the, you know, ice whipping people to it's not a recession.
8: Yeah.
7: Asking

0: Hunter Biden says former President Joe Biden's prostate cancer has spread. The 83-year-old was diagnosed with stage 4 prostate cancer in May 2025, 4 months after his time in the White House ended. Biden told the BBC the cancer has metastasized, adding that it's very painful and debilitating. A Brooklyn TikToker is going viral with a warning about a margarita-related health hazard.
1: Wasting away again in margarita.
0: TikToker Haley Peacock claims making margaritas is dangerous. Says she got second-degree burns from hand-squeezing 30 limes, then spending the rest of the day in the sun. Dermatologists aren't surprised. Lime juice is the most common cause of something called phytophotodermatitis. Peacock described it as blisters the size of golf balls on her hands. To reduce the risk, wash your hands with soap and water after handling lime or other plant juices and use SPF outdoors. Health update. I'm Sarah Lee Kessler.

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2: Oh, Peggy Flanagan running for Senate in Minnesota. In her fundraising email, she says, in almost 250 years, there's never been a Native woman serving in the U.S. Senate. Because she is Native American.
1: Mm-hmm.
2: That's got to hurt Elizabeth Warren's feelings just a little bit.
1: I would guess so. Poor Pocahontas. Yeah. And with that, we go to Nimrod's.
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1: All right. Nimrod's in the News. We go to New York, where a guy by the name of Peter Mossville was getting a lot of attention. 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
2: Really?
1: In the competition. 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
0: Yeah. 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
2: A possible new tool for ICE already facing pushback. I'm Lisa Brady, Fox News. Electric shock gloves proposed as a way to help subdue suspects during immigration enforcement operations, avoiding the use of deadly force.
3: As we saw during the surge in enforcement activity over the winter and still see, ICE agents encounter plenty of resistance. So the glove, or generated low output voltage emitter, is designed to be applied directly to the skin to deliver a pain stimulus of up to 380 volts. The Kentucky company that makes it, Compliant Technologies, says it can help an officer gain compliance in seconds.
2: Fox's Mike Tobin.
3: Now, the ACLU has a different opinion, stating to Fox News, giving immigration agents a concealed means of delivering terrible pain is a recipe for more harm to the public and less accountability.
2: New York's attorney general warning any injuries will lead to legal action. Homeland Security hopes to start using the gloves by next March. The man accused of killing healthcare executive Brian Thompson reportedly set to plead guilty in the federal case against him. The New York Times and The Post reporting that's why a last-minute hearing was called for Luigi Mangione tomorrow.
4: If Mangione accepts a plea deal, it not only cancels the January federal trial, but could also end his state trial set to start on September 8th because of New York's double jeopardy law. That's significant because the state case is where Mangione faces actual murder charges.
2: Fox's Brian Yenes. He could still face life in prison on federal stalking counts. A hurricane watch for Hawaii's Big Island, the first one in 6 years, because of tropical storm Lala.
5: Just became a tropical storm at 11 o'clock Eastern. It's been out there for 4 or 5 days, just sucking in dry air, so it hasn't been able to intensify. Now 40 miles an hour, minimal tropical storm, moving west at 10, and it's about 700 miles east-southeast of where I'm standing in Hilo. The forecast track takes it near here.
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7: New Jersey Congressman Josh Gottheimer is proposing new federal legislation to protect water and electric systems from cyber attacks. Water plants in Cape May and Woodbine were hit last week. Authorities are investigating the death of a woman at Harrah's Resort in Atlantic City yesterday morning. The 41-year-old found dead in a hotel room. No word yet on the cause. An autopsy is pending. Nearly 30 small dogfish sharks have been found dead along 10 blocks of beach in Sea Isle City. A Stockton University marine scientist says the sharks may have been accidentally caught and discarded by a fishing vessel. Though officials say dogfish can also become ensnared near sandbars as tides recede. The state DEP is investigating. The most decorated battleship in U.S. history, docked along Camden's waterfront, is about to get a $6 million upgrade. We're talking, of course, about the USS New Jersey. It was launched in 1942, is now decommissioned, and is operating as a museum and memorial. In sports, the Phillies lost to the Cards 7-1. 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
1: From the Townsport, New Jersey Info and Weather Network, I'm Chief Meteorologist Dan Zarrow. Tonight should be South Jersey's coolest night since the middle of last week. The first time since then we have widespread 60s in the forecast. We'll see about 69 degrees with partly cloudy skies. For tomorrow, sunshine early on, then increasing clouds through the afternoon, high of 86. There will be a chance of showers tomorrow evening. Saturday looks good, partly sunny and 82. Rain moves in some point on Sunday. 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
1: All right, thank you, Scott Shannon, and thanks all of you for being with us. 82 days, the single most important midterm in your lifetime. We got a ton of stuff to get to in the course of today's extravaganza. Linda's upset that she didn't get to open the show, but that was just a rare moment of insane busyness in my life. Anyway, thank you for being with us. We'll get to calls today, 800-941-SEAN. Bruce Blakeman closing the gap in New York against Kathy Hochul. Good news. Drug czar Sarah Carter will be with us. How is it possible that Francesca Hung, who's winning by 20-plus points in poll after poll after poll, loses on Election Day? How is it not El Sayed, friend of Hassan Piker? How is that possible that he was winning by so much and barely pulled it out? I mean, you can't even make that part up. We have so much that we're going to get to in the course of this program today. I got to tell you something. I'm not going to start with this except to let you know what is happening. You are watching wokeism. Now, I noticed what's her name? AOC had to say. No. Woke 1.0 was crazy. Woke 1 was crazy. We didn't, and then you hear Bernie. Oh, nobody that I know wants to defund the police. It's on their website. There are 250 elected DSA candidates. I'm telling you, this website is going to change. Take your pictures now, memorialize it, and then they're going to adapt a we need to lie to the American people strategy to try to win elections, and they will hide and deny who they really are because I'm sure internal polling is showing them that most of the American people think that they are crazy, and it's just not going to work out well if they keep going down this road. And that's why AOC and Grandpa Bernie did not support Francesca Hung. And that's why the Democrats, now Democrats are gutless, no moral clarity, no moral courage at all. They won't condemn these lunatics by word, but Democrats spend a ton of money. They spent it in Michigan against El Sayed. They spent it in Wisconsin against Francesca Hung. But they are not changing who they are. They're changing strategies to hide who they are. That is

is what they're doing. By the way, this is insane. The WNBA, people don't learn. If you go woke, you go broke. We learned a lot with the Bud Light controversy and Dylan Mulvaney. We learned a lot. I mean, they hurt themselves so badly. Now, I think they're recovering to a certain extent. I think that there does come a point, you know, I've seen their commercials change dramatically. They now advertise with Dana White and the UFC. And Dana White made that decision after looking at the entire picture of Bud Light's history, all the work they've done for veterans and good causes. And at some point he says, one mistake by some advertising guru head, you know, should not be a life sentence. I totally respect the decision. I think, you know, we've all sinned, we've all fallen short, and we, you know, sometimes have to give people, you know, the benefit of the doubt. It's called forgiveness and move on. Okay, fair enough. Now, the WNBA is doubling down on dumber and stupid on this whole thing. So the league met, they were convened a task force to figure out what a woman is. I don't know. They should have brought in as a special guest speaker, Six Gender Tellerico. That's my thought. Anyway, so they bring this task force together. They did this on Wednesday, and they emerged out of the meeting without being able to define what a woman is. It's so stupid. But it's not just stupid, it's bad business. They're gonna kill off the league. And, you know, so this is what they came out with their statement, that today's meeting convened a wide range of topics, including ongoing discussions on transgender athletes and the continued hate and vitriol directed at players online. Now, by the way, there's a lot of hate against me online. I don't wish that for these players. And you know what? You anonymous keyboard warriors in your parents' basement, you know, naked or in your underwear, just, you know, why these people? They just have nothing better to do with their lives but to hate on people. If you don't like somebody, don't follow them. Don't listen to them. Don't be a part of it. I mean, you have to have a lot of time on your hands. Some of these anonymous keyboard warriors have nothing to do. They need a job or something to keep them busy. Anyway, so the league goes on. We will continue to engage all league stakeholders in coming weeks and months. We will approach these important conversations thoughtfully and in alignment with the values of our league. There are no immediate eligibility matters affecting the WNBA. Well, actually, you have a number of men now, including Enes Kanter Freedom, that are on record straight up saying that they want to be a part of next year's draft. So actually, they do have a certain urgency to this. There are no immediate eligibility matters affecting the WNBA. Yes, there is. And that is, you're going to have to decide whether or not you are going to allow biological men to be drafted. And you're going to make that decision. And I hate to tell you, that decision is imminent. That would be an immediate eligibility matter. And then the WNBA took the corporate escape hatch, dodge the question, lash out at critics, kick the can down the road, because they don't have a clue how to deal with this. You know, they still haven't responded to Clay Travis's offer, which I think is awesome. $10 million to play the men's high school basketball team of his choice. Last year's champions. I mean, dealing with the top team from last year. $10 million to the winner. He pointed out something to me last night on TV, that's more than they make in any given year. I'm like, well, that's an easy $10 million. You're so confident that there are no differences. He's talking about a high school boys basketball team. You know, they're really young men at that point, I guess. But whatever, it is what it is. Why would you not take the money? Why would you not go for it? I don't know. Doesn't make any sense. Linda, you sending me that text or no? Before I move on to other issues of the day. Oh, you did. Okay. I didn't know that. Thank you. I appreciate it. So we have new tape of this lunatic Hassan Piker. Hassan Piker apparently is very fond of me. Apparently he's been, and I found out from some lunatic that actually listens to Hassan Piker. And he said that, you know, my name comes up a lot.

0: But apparently somebody on my staff reached out to him before we knew who he really was about being a guest on a podcast. You know, it's like I would never put these crazy white nationalist, lunatic, racist, Nazi, neo-Nazi supporting people on. I don't have any interest in debating that kind of insanity. You know, a guy that says he wants, you know, the streets to run red in the blood of landlords, I don't want on the show. America deserves 9/11. I'm not interested in that either. I'm not interested in having a conversation or platforming somebody like that. That's my choice. I'm not calling for them to be canceled. I'm not calling for them to not have a platform. I'm not calling for boycotts. I've never done that my entire career. I just don't have, you know, I don't have any desire to talk to what I think is stupid. Anyway, that's my personal choice, and I think I have to make decisions based on what I think the audience wants to hear. There's a part of it. People like, you know, a verbal fight. People want that badly. And there's an entertainment factor to it, and I like being, you know, entertaining on all of this. And we have played all this stuff. We deserve 9/11. The picture behind him of the Twin Towers being hit, it so repulses me that I can't even imagine it, to be very blunt with you. Anyway, so there's new tape out of this guy. And one of the things he's saying that he would, well, let's play it for you.
1: I f*** the Constitution. I wipe my ass with the Constitution. It's a f- piece of paper, dude. Shut the f*** up. Mother f*** the Constitution and mother f*** this country, okay? You stupid b-.
0: Oh, we want more immigrants to come into your county, countries, and then they're going to F your sisters and then your daughters. Who talks like this? Who talks like this? We're happy to destroy the white race. And then the B word, VI, you know, can I say that on radio? I don't even know anymore. Can't keep up with these rules.
2: You cannot say anything in right now until 10 o'clock at night. So we need to be super careful and warn everybody. This is your warning that this is some very, you know, rated R stuff.
0: Okay, but I can cuss on my podcast.
2: You can allude. You can allude to what is happening.
0: Allude to what? All right. What else am I missing here about this guy? That the street should run red with the river of the blood of the... of landlords run red, the streets run red, America deserves 9/11, and you got a guy like El Sayed, and he's a highly sought after endorser, and he went absolutely nuts over the loss of Francesca Hung in Wisconsin the other night on his show, and here's what he said.
3: Inside the mind of a late-deciding Crowley voter, a number of late-deciding Democratic primary voters who spoke to NBC News in Madison on Tuesday ended up voting for Crowley. One of them, Allie Plummer, said of Hong, I really back a lot of what she's saying. The DSA label doesn't shy me away, you know. In fact, I probably would lean more towards that. Okay, I don't want to read this because I will kill myself with a gun in a video game, okay? I don't want to hear this. I can't. I'm in a good mood overall. I want to put boomers in the machine, in the contraption. And not just boomers, like anyone that says that. I can't do it. That nothing triggers me to no end like a guy who's like, I really like Francesca Hong's policies, but I'm also a stupid guy who's in his diapers. And I will be Soylent Green one day because I'm so dumb. It's like pundit brain. I can't do it. You're going to catch me on voters. I don't like on voters. It's always our fault. It's always the campaign's fault. It's always our fault. We didn't try hard enough. Okay, we didn't try hard enough. That's what happened. We should have tried harder.
0: Did he also say that he with the Constitution, he said I think he said something to the effect, tell me if I'm right or wrong, Linda, I don't want to get it wrong, that he wipes his backside with the American flag and the average American is utterly depraved.
2: He said it about both things. He said he wanted to be very intimate with the Constitution because it was just a piece of paper, and he said that he would wipe his backside with the American flag.
0: Now, okay. And he's free to say that. We live in a free country, and there's a lot of dumb people now that have a microphone. Many years ago, I predicted... All right. Why did you not bleep?

0: Did you hit the dump button? Are you kidding me?
1: We got it. It's dumped. Yes, sir.
0: All right. Can you give us the PG version when we get back? This way people will know what the heck you just did. They accidentally forgot to take out or bleep out a word. It's actually very funny. But we have something called a delay. And usually the delay.

0: much more coming up. 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

0: 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Ah, but looks like Mom doesn't realize her coffee cup is still on the roof of the car. 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
1: You know, this new batch of stuff with El Sayed's BFF Hassan Piker. I got to imagine, because he only won by 1 point. Now, we have the issue of the polls. We'll deal with that later, both in Michigan and in Wisconsin. How could they be so off? But Hassan Piker, known to say all of these things, and now I don't know why this was not known before the vote took place in Michigan in the primary. Probably El Sayed would have lost. You know, he calls, he says, yeah, kill him. Kill those MFers and murder those MFers in the streets. Let the streets soak in their effing red capitalist blood, dude. Democrats campaign with this guy? You got to be kidding me. I love Lenin. I love Fidel Castro. I like Che Guevara. He loves Mao. He dresses like him. They are genuinely effing heroes, he goes on to say. Wow. Pretty amazing. We want more immigrants to come into your countries, and then they'll blank your sisters and then your daughters. We're here to destroy the white race. B, you know, this is who the Democrats choose to platform and elevate. Wow. I wipe my backside with the American flag. Average American, utterly depraved. Wow. How come Democrats that didn't want this guy, they wouldn't say it publicly, but they were funneling money to try and defeat him. Why won't they speak out against this guy, even El Sayed himself? This is now a big issue of radicalism, although they're trying to mask it. We'll go into more detail.
2: I'm Stuart Varney, and this is the Fox Business Report.
3: Stocks are mixed in afternoon trading following a softer PPI reading and lower oil prices, which is easing inflation concerns. Wholesale inflation fell in July. The producer price index, which captures inflation before it reaches consumers, rose 4.7% from a year ago, down from a much larger 5.5% increase in June on a monthly basis. Wholesale prices were unchanged after they declined in June. The report follows yesterday's consumer price index data that boosted investors' confidence that the Fed won't raise rates soon. Tech stocks are among the gainers, empowering the S&P 500 to an all-time high. Energy and healthcare are lagging. And shares of StubHub are down 16%, although the ticket reseller made more from the World Cup. Expenses were higher in the recent quarter as it handled refunds and complaints. That's your Fox Business Report. I'm Hillary Barsky, invested in you.
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7: When you talk about abolishing prisons, abolishing police, stuff like that, now you're getting more radical as far as people's daily lives. I will say this, though. According to Gallup, 66% of Democrats have a favorable view of socialism. So it's not mainstream. Maybe what brand of socialism, what professor you had in college and how they presented it to you, maybe that has something to do with it. But when you think about, you know, now a solid two generations, when we look at millennials and now Gen Z that are coming into adulthood and have had college professors preach this to them, it becomes much more palatable to people because they see the academic romanticized version. They're not even listening to the actual politicians and some of the radical ideas. They're just picking up on that word socialism. And the truth of it is the stretch from Democrat, socialist,

0: of America and communism is how palatable they're trying to make it for people to want to vote for them.
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3: Cape May hopes to crack down on rowdy behavior by adopting emergency restrictions that, among other things, sets up an earlier beach curfew for youngsters under the age of 18. This morning, the city voted to ban juveniles without a parent or legal guardian between 8 p.m. and 6 a.m. The general youth curfew in public areas and on the promenade from 10:30 p.m. to 6 a.m. Backpacks and similar sized containers after 8 p.m. are also banned on the beach, bayfront, and other areas, including the promenade. The changes take effect immediately. Police recommended the restrictions after several instances involving assaults and young people blocking traffic. Authorities are investigating the death of a woman at Harrah's Resort in Atlantic City Wednesday morning. Police responded to the scene on a report of an unresponsive woman inside the hotel room. The unidentified 41-year-old female was pronounced dead at the scene. An autopsy is pending. The Cape May County Board of Commissioners has unanimously endorsed plans to build complete interchanges at the Garden State Parkway, exits 6, 13, 17, and 20. County officials say full access at the exits would improve traffic flow, emergency response, and evacuation routes while supporting the region's tourism economy. And nearly 30 small dogfish sharks have been found dead along a 10-block beach area in Sea Isle City, prompting an investigation. Stockton University marine scientist says the sharks may have been accidentally caught and discarded. In the WPG Talk Radio 95.5 newsroom, I'm Janelle Crispin.
4: From the Townsquare, New Jersey Info and Weather Network, I'm Chief Meteorologist Dan Zaro. Tonight should be South Jersey's coolest night since the middle of last week. The first time since then we have widespread 60s in the forecast. We'll see about 69 degrees with partly cloudy skies. For tomorrow, sunshine early on, then increasing clouds through the afternoon, high of 86. There will be a chance of showers tomorrow evening. Saturday looks good, partly sunny and 82. Rain moves in some point on Sunday. Get weather 24/7 wherever you are. 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
1: 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When you buy any new P365 pistol, you will get the free Sig Sauer everyday carry flashlight. One of the, you know, best everyday carry flashlights that you can buy. And I'm telling you, I have one. And right now, when you buy the number one concealed carry pistol in the country, you will get that for free. Look, good guys with guns stop bad guys. All there is to it. You know, it's sort of like In-N-Out Burger shooting, you know, that shooting that took place, you know, where the person that stopped.
2: Well, there was
1: them.
2: The other guy. There was a local, it was another local store, and one of their employers was a good guy with a gun, and he came over and he prevented more people from being injured or losing their lives. I mean, that's the whole thing that Sig Sauer is putting forth beyond just amazing guns. It's safety.
1: All right. Anyway, so owning a Sig Sauer is not just about personal safety. It can save other people's lives too. When you see a life in danger, unfortunately, there's so much evil out there. All Sig Sauer is made proudly in the live free or die state of New Hampshire. Half the workforce is former military. P365, the number one concealed carry pistol in the country. We are a Sig Sauer family on this show. And we love that Linda has her P365 Rose Special Edition.
2: You know, and I'm stoked to be a part of the Rose Group. You know what I mean? It's like I've got this gorgeous gun.
1: Slow down. What do you mean the Rose Group? What is a Rose Group?
2: I'm going to tell you. I had this awesome meeting with the Sig Sauer C-suite. They're super great guys.
1: Yeah. Did you have an awesome meeting?
2: I did. It was awesome. It was invigorating. And I learned that the Rose gun made by Sig Sauer was actually developed and built entirely by these awesome women that work at Sig Sauer. And they were like, hey, this is what women need. This is how it should feel. This is the weight of the gun. And they developed that and they built that. Now they have this huge community on Facebook. It's 30,000 strong. They do Rose retreats. They're like bougie and fun. You're learning how to kick ass and self-defense and all the things. But you got this really slick, beautiful gun by Sig Sauer.
1: I'm just happy that you're safe and secure. I want every good American

0: to be safe and secure. That's it. End of sentence. I think everybody deserves safety and security. It's very, very simple. Why is my phone have messaging? Every word I'm saying is being printed on it. Why is that?
1: That means that you hit your microphone on the side. So you want to hit the right-hand side of your phone and turn your mic off. That's all it means. But we want to let everybody know to go to SigSauer.com today. 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
0: Please, everybody have a personal safety security strategy for you and for your family. Please, I'm telling you, there's a lot of evil in this world. And I just don't want to see good people get hurt. And you just have to think ahead. It's the only way to do it. Now, we have been discussing at length the written, printed on their website, DSA platform. Eliminate the Senate. Congress, you know, eliminated, and the way we know it with the Senate gone, and how we choose a president, the judiciary, amnesty for illegals, abolish borders, abolish ICE, end all deportations. The craziest, defund the Department of War. It's all up there. Establish a wealth tax, eliminate cash bail, abolish prisons and police, pass the Green New Deal, which is government-run everything, including government-guaranteed salary, government-guaranteed job, government-guaranteed daycare, health care, retirement, government-guaranteed healthy food. You know, the government does so much well that they've given me so much confidence to trust them with more. It's insane. So we had the comments of AOC. I want to pull these up because AOC goes on the Sunday program this weekend, and she's, you know, I don't even know who watches these shows anymore. And she just starts laughing. Oh, defund the police. That was woke. That was woke 1.0. Nobody believes that. And Bernie Sanders saying, I don't know anybody that wants to defund the police. They've been saying it repeatedly ad nauseum. And I'll tell you why they're doing this. But listen first.
2: What do you make of those controversial statements? I'm sure you've seen. I mean, she's, you know, the Thanksgiving dust up. Mm-hmm. She says she doesn't, you know, still believe that. But, you know, the abolish prisons, abolish police, which is also positions that have been taken by a lot of the progressive candidates who have won.
3: Mm-hmm.
2: How do you get around that?
3: Yeah.
2: I mean, those are not positions that are supported by.
3: Right. I mean, I think that a lot of these races, even right now, they'll have a tendency to be nationalized.
2: Yeah.
3: But these races ultimately are local, and all politics are local. My understanding is that Francesca Hong has made clear her present stances to her electorate.
2: Yeah, she's moved away from a lot
3: of that. She's moved away from it. And I have a local city councilman that has this saying, woke one was crazy.
2: Woke one was crazy.
4: Well, you know, look, people have different views, and what you know as well as I do, that the right wing, that's their job, right? They will take what one person said and put, you know, $80 billion of TV ads on it and make it claim every Democrat supports that. No serious person that I know who is running for office believes in, quote unquote, defunding the police.
0: Sorry, they've been saying it left, right, and sideways, and is right up there on the DSA website. I'm making a prediction. This website, everything listed there is going to be taken down. I am urging everyone to memorialize that website. Save it, because they're going to eat it. And this, oh, that woke one was crazy. Oh, you're admitting you were crazy and that every one of your friends was crazy? Is that what you're going to say? And that you just totally distance yourself from all this. All that is they have come to the conclusion they can't win with this radical extreme DSA, radical socialism strategy around the rest of the country. Mamdani can win. AOC can win. Bernie Sanders can win in Vermont. But most people can't win. You know, and this gets to the heart of how you repress votes with fake polls like they had in Michigan. With Al Sayed and Francesca Hong in the state of Wisconsin. And now they're going to hide who they really are. That is going to be the emerging strategy. But, you know, one of the interesting points in this, both the

El Sayed race and the Francesca Hung race is that Democrats were working very hard to defeat both these candidates. That means elected Democrats. My understanding, my sources telling me, Chuck Schumer included, and they were funding a lot of these people's campaigns against the DSA members. However, there still only remains one elected official that will speak out against them, and that's John Fetterman. I saw Chris Matthews went on Liberal Morning Joe and said, no, Democrats running for office have to denounce the, quote, crap coming from the Democratic Socialists of America. Okay, he's saying it, you know, saying the DSA has done a favor to the non-DSA Democrats. Where are the elected Democrats now condemning them? Those people are scared to death because they are fearful they will be primaried, like Mamdani primaried three incumbents and beat all three of them. Well, what happened in Colorado? What's happening in other parts of the country as well? I mean, this they're not changing who they are. We have 250 elected DSA members in the country since 2019. We'll have 40 more on the ballot this election year. Now, okay, it's one thing for Bill Maher to say it. It's one thing for Joe Manchin to say it. It's one thing for, you know, David Axelrod or Van Jones or James Carville to say it. And now Chris Matthews to say it, but they're not elected officials. And so deep down, they don't like them because they're working to prevent them from getting elected, but they don't have any moral conviction at all. They're a bunch of spineless, gutless wonders, and they won't come out against them. This stuff that we're putting together on Hassan Piker is going to blow your mind. I'm telling you. He's warning the knives will come out after Francesca Hung fell in Wisconsin in this upset, arguing during his live stream, Democratic established figures will work harder to stop insurging candidates because they no longer underestimate the progressive movement. He's right on that point. They are now going to work against them. And Piker not only appeared with El Sayed, but also with Congresswoman Omar at an August rally. In the case of Omar, at a campaign, portrayed the loss as a warning for socialists seeking to build on recent primary victories. It will be more difficult, though, because the establishment will not underestimate us. It will continue to undermine us, but they will not underestimate us. So the knives will be out. So this is now a huge intramural battle. But again, elected officials won't say what Maher is saying and what, you know, Joe Manchin. Joe Manchin's not elected anymore. Or what the only elected officials, John Fetterman, or what Carville is saying, or what the rest of them are saying. So understand that this is all one big strategy to deceive people, and they're going to be just like Abigail Spanberger and Joe Biden hiding in the basement. Hassan Piker cheering a Mamdani aide, going beast mode with impoverish the white middle class remark. You know, the guy that claimed 9/11 that he preys on Zoran Marxist commie Mamdani, one of his aides, was in the middle of a long riff mocking Bill Maher over, you know, his comments about the socialist platform, reminding or responding to Maher's comments critical of this. You know, there is an all-out civil war for the soul of this party. Progressive finger pointing over this Francesca Hung loss has just begun. You know, Bernie and AOC are directly responsible for the loss. Washington Examiner reporting that Hong's narrow loss in Wisconsin sparked a progressive blame game, with some on the left arguing that AOC and Bernie Sanders could have tipped the gubernatorial primary in the socialist candidate's favor. Nathan Robertson, editor-in-chief of the left-leaning Current Affairs magazine, wrote Wednesday that Bernie and AOC are directly responsible for Hong's loss. Bernie and AOC, not endorsing, might have cost her the Democratic nomination. They're pissed. So now they're going to fight each other. I mean, there's a whole intramural battle that is now emerging before our very eyes. It's fascinating to watch. I've never seen anything like this in my life. But with 83 days to go to Election Day, is that 83? It's 83. We're now at the point where we better pay very close attention. You
It's 82, actually. You've got to, you know, understand this is a clear and present danger if you don't.

don't want this radicalized group to be in charge. I'll tell you right now, they get the House, they're going to impeach Donald Trump again and again and again and again. God forbid they got the House and Senate. Then they're going to have trial after trial after trial. All progress of the country will stop. Not going to be a good time. And if you're a Trump supporter, maybe you're a Republican angry with some Republicans. You have a right to be, in my view. You do. I'm not happy that they don't, you know, unite more. I don't like that they have a slim majority. I'd like to see their majority grow so they can do more. But you do support Donald Trump and you don't want to see the country come to a standstill. You better get out and vote. If you don't want this country turned upside down, you better get out and vote. Cato Institute funding the DSA policy proposals would more than triple current federal spending. They tally up that bill, the DSA platform, and all of this will be sent to the richest individuals and corporations, tally up that bill, and it comes in between $71 trillion and $212 trillion in new spending over the next decade. Obviously, we can't afford that. You know, and it's just, it is a battle that I don't think I ever anticipated. I never thought real communists and socialists would ever, you know, be in this position where they could take over an entire party, which they've done, and then cower, have the rest of their party cower in fear and unwilling and incapable of even criticizing them. RFK Jr., HUD Secretary Scott Turner, threatened to cut off funding for Los Angeles's failed homeless industrial complex, blasting a system that has received nearly $1 billion in federal funding over 5 years. Homelessness, well, Gavin, no-show governor, he's too busy traveling the world and hating on Trump 24-7. He's a Trump stalker, halftime Hannity stalker, podcaster, you know, author, that has friends buy his book in bulk, which was a hilarious story. You know, highest income taxes, sales taxes, highest gas taxes, highest poverty rate, highest homelessness rate, and he never shows up. Hydrants that don't have water in them, knowing there are predictable wildfire seasons. They don't practice the science of forestry. Reservoirs empty, no water in them either. I mean, it is remarkable that this guy thinks he's going to be president. I don't think he can get the nomination. I really don't. I think AOC is the front runner. If you want my opinion as of now, it's too early to tell, and I don't really want to focus on it, to be very blunt. I want us to be laser beam focused on this midterm. You know, I've been trying to get all of you to understand and have the same sense of urgency of what's going to be at stake in 82 days. That's what I've been trying to do. I've been trying to warn everybody and tell you that this is very, very real. And I will tell you one other thing we learned this week and last week after Michigan and after Wisconsin. How do you have people up by double digits in the case of Francesca Hong, 20 plus points? Well, that can prevent people from voting. Oh, I don't need to go vote for my candidate. My candidate has it in the bag. I can't vote for, you know, the other candidate because, you know, for a general election, I can't vote. What's the point? We're down by 20. And then the woman loses? That is impactful for the vote itself. 800-941-SHAWN if you want to be a part of the program. You know, today we capture life's biggest moments with our phones. So many of our most meaningful memories were recorded long before smartphones, VHS tapes, film reels, slides, you know, printed photos, negatives, all that stuff. Technology's changed. And you spend all this time in your life recording important moments in your life. Kids are born, kids' first steps, kids' first day at school, all the way through, you know, the graduation from college and marriage and all that stuff. Anyway, that's why Legacy Box was founded over a decade ago, to preserve these memories in perpetuity. You might even be able to see old videos of some people in your life that have passed on, and you'll be so happy to see that again. And it'll bring back great memories for you. It's so easy to share after the Legacy Box sends them back. They'll send you a box. You fill it with old VHS tapes, camcorder tapes, film reels, negatives, pictures. You got it. They'll hand digitize everything, return your originals, and then you get digital copies, which means you can easily share it with family members every single day. You know, 10 years in business, they are the world's

0: 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Generations from now, your great grandchildren will know what you looked like and sounded like. That's a gift you can't duplicate.
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0: 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If everything works, Gemini intelligence on the new phones could order groceries or even handle calls to businesses. There's also a new feature called Magic Capture, which will take multiple pictures and videos with a single tap and automatically edit them. And the camera hardware has been improved too.
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10: A countdown in court. I'm Lisa Brady, Fox News, to what could be a game changer in the federal and state cases against Luigi Mangione, charged in the killing of healthcare executive Brian Thompson. The New York Times and New York Post reporting he's now expected to plead guilty in the federal stalking case against him, which carries a penalty of life in prison, but that could also cancel the upcoming New York state trial on murder charges.
11: While the U.S. Constitution allows separate state and federal prosecutions, New York law could bar the state from prosecuting Mangione if he's already federally convicted for the same criminal act. The state tried to avoid this by making sure its trial started before the federal trial.
10: Fox's Brian Yenes. There's a hearing set for tomorrow morning in federal court. A senior Justice Department official tells Fox Mangione is allowed to plead guilty if he chooses, but there is no plea deal with the DOJ. The new Democratic Senate candidate in Maine, Troy Jackson, is responding to a decades-old police report about a fight when he was 19.
12: Back in 1988, this police report that was uncovered says he kicked open a door, punched a man in the face, he threatened him, and also that same night, his longtime partner told police Jackson had, quote, pushed her around. She's actually said she wanted to file a cease harassment order against him that same night. Jackson says, yeah, I got into a fight, but I was never violent toward my partner. That partner is also reportedly his second cousin. You remember that story? Now she denies ever making those comments to the police.
10: Fox's Alexis McAdams. Jackson tells Fox News he took responsibility for the fight with the man at the time, also assuring Mainers it in no way reflects the man he is today. Jackson, who replaced former Democratic candidate Graham Plattner, has a 2-point lead over Republican Senator Susan Collins in the latest Fox News poll within the margin of error. Stocks finish higher, the Dow up 69 points at the bell. 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
13: 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I stopped taking it and it all came rushing back. 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
1: A judge on Friday will determine whether or not an Atlantic City man will be held in jail after his arrest last month on charges in connection with the February death of his one-year-old daughter. An earlier hearing was postponed when the attorney for 29-year-old Imad Brown Dillahay asked for more time for the defense to investigate the case. He's been charged with manslaughter after the medical examiner determined the child died of blunt force injuries. Police were called to an Atlantic City apartment for an unresponsive child. An 89-year-old woman was struck by a car and seriously injured at a Margate intersection Tuesday evening. Police say just before 7:30, the unidentified woman was walking in the crosswalk when she was hit by a car making a turn from Jerome Avenue into Winchester Avenue. The 84-year-old driver remained at the scene and cooperated with police. The victim was taken to the hospital with life-threatening injuries. And the Thunder Over the Waves air show returns to the Wildwood September 12th and 13th, featuring the U.S. Air Force F-22 Raptor demo team and civilian aerobatic performers. A practice day is scheduled for September 11th with free public viewing from the beaches as well as the boardwalk. 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You can end their wait today. 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
2: From the Townsquare, New Jersey Info and Weather Network, I'm Chief Meteorologist Dan Zarrow. Tonight should be South Jersey's coolest night since the middle of last week. The first time since then we have widespread 60s in the forecast. We'll see about 69 degrees with partly cloudy skies. For tomorrow, sunshine early on, then increasing clouds through the afternoon, high of 86. There will be a chance of showers tomorrow evening. Saturday looks good, partly sunny and 82. Rain moves in some point on Sunday. 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
4: 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And so is the countdown. 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
1: All right, thanks, Scott Shannon. Hour two, Sean Hannity Show, 800-941-SEAN, if you want to be a part of this program, this extravaganza. You know, I will tell you, one of the saddest things that you get to see in life is addiction. I learned a lot about addiction when I was 17 years old. I was working in a bar when I was 12. I've told the story a million times. They're like, I know some of you are saying it. Don't tell it again. Linda's rolling her eyes right now. I was a dishwasher every Friday, Saturday, Sunday night till 2 a.m. in the morning. At 13, I was a cook. Later, I became a busboy waiter. 17, I was a bartender. And I learned a lot about addiction. You know, in the case of alcohol addiction and alcoholism, it's so weird because every individual, like your own DNA and your own fingerprint, has their number. What is the number? Well, for some people, if they have one drink, it's too much for them. Some people can't drink. They don't metabolize it. It alters their personality immediately. And it just brings the absolute worst out of them. For some people, they have one drink and they're like acting like, woo, that's kind of like Linda. Is that you, Linda? Which one are you? Some people
2: have
1: two drinks. I am not a
2: sissy drinker. That is fake news. I do not go woo.
1: Two or three. But once, for example, and this is, I'm using stereotypes, which I don't like to use, but there is something I observed. For example, men, when they drink too much, either get into, I love you, bro. I love you, but you're my best friend. Or they want to fight somebody. And they want to flirt with anybody at the bar, even if a woman's with her married husband. It's insane. Women tend to become a little more flirtatious, but I've seen women fighting each other too. So there is some commonality there. Now we're not even talking about, as bad as that is, and that's bad. There are all these other addictions on top of it. And, you know, then you look at countries that are targeting our youth with all of these drugs, you know, fentanyl, you know, 3 grains of salt can kill fentanyl, but the size of 3 grains of salt can kill a 250-pound man. That's insane. Or you look at opioid addiction, heroin addiction, you know, then you have

0: prescription drug addiction, which is just out of control. We are an overprescribed society, period. End of sentence. There's no other way to put it. Now, Robert Kennedy Jr. Discussed the Trump administration fight to end homelessness and drug addiction. He himself went through years of this. I had a long talk with him, a personal talk. I wouldn't disclose the contents of it. And when you're in the throes of addiction, it is almost for the person impossible to get out of it. It's hard to explain, but here's what he said.
1: President Trump made this mission a national priority through the Great American Recovery. His leadership has made it possible for us to break down silos across the federal government, demand accountability for results, and put recovery at the center of our response to addiction and homelessness. We are directing federal resources towards programs that deliver lasting results, not programs that perpetuate cycles of detox, relapse, and reentry into care. And we're already seeing progress. In fact, new provisional data that was released today show that overdose deaths have dropped by more than 12% over the last 12 months. That means nearly 10,000 more Americans alive today who would otherwise not be alive. Those numbers underscore what President Trump has made clear. When we put recovery first and demand results, we save lives.
0: All right, joining us now is the director of the White House Office of National Drug Policy, a longtime friend of this program, often referred to, by the way, as the drug czar. Now, Sarah Carter is with us, and she has done so much work for this program and for Hannity, the TV show, in terms of going down to the border, dealing with the illegal immigration and the drug smugglers and the cartels, and she's seen it up close and personal. I had the same experience when I used to go down to the border 12, 14, 15 times, been in a drug warehouse. Floor to ceiling, the biggest warehouse you've ever seen with a stench you can't take. And, you know, this is all drugs confiscated, you know, not counting all the drugs that get through and the unbelievable ways that people smuggle drugs into this country. We're poisoning our children and it's just terrible. Anyway, Sarah Carter, we miss you. I'm glad you're the drug czar. I can't think of a better person for this job. Tell us how it's going.
2: It's been going great, Sean. I'm here in San Diego. I was with Secretary Kennedy here, as well as Secretary Scott Turner, where our office, the Office of National Drug Control Policy, referred to as the drug czar, re-released our best practices toolkit. What it is a treatment-first way of handling homelessness and drug addiction in the United States. It's not about housing first. Secretary Turner, Secretary Kennedy have been very clear. We are done with waste, fraud, and abuse. And what we want at ONDCP, what we want is for people to live. Every human being counts. We're not going to lock them up in some motel, give them housing without treatment. We want them to have treatment first, and we want rules that protect children as well. I'm here in San Diego, and I was speaking to folks out here, and I went around this beautiful city, absolutely stunning city. And then one area of the city, you can just see the addiction, these old methods of harm reduction where people are in the streets and they've got needles in their arms. And they're, you know, smoking crack, they're using meth, they are shooting up heroin with fentanyl, and the horrors of seeing that and then realizing that amongst those people that are on the streets, the adults, are children as well. So we need to, you know, this needs to be all inclusive. We need to protect our children. Secretary Kennedy and I and Secretary Turner have now a roadmap and guidelines that are going to go across the United States to rescue missions across our country and treatment centers, whether they're faith-based or non-faith-based, but we're bringing faith into the equation. We are reaching out to our faith-based communities as well and saying, here, this is a way to address homelessness and addiction through treatment first. Let's do it. I just returned from Colombia. I got to tell you, President Trump has been absolutely amazing. His policies and this administration, our friendships, our connections, and what we're doing. We were in Colombia for the inauguration. I was with Attorney General Blanche as well.

0: the head of DEA Administrator Terry Cole, and we were there watching this great moment, a shift in geopolitically in our hemisphere, where we now have the tiger, El Tigre, President Del Espria, in office, and he's going to be working very closely with us in eradicating coca and going after the cartels. I leave today for Argentina, where we will be holding the International Drug Enforcement Conference with nations from all over the Western Hem in Argentina, in Buenos Aires, to discuss the best way to go after the cartels and after adversaries that are poisoning and targeting our children. This is nonstop. President Trump has given us a mission, and we are working to save lives in the United States and stop the bad guys from bringing the bad stuff in. And to know that in some cases, federal tax dollars actually went for these so-called harm reduction programs, where, you know, they're passing out, you know, foil so that they can utilize that for their drug paraphernalia, where they're allowing people to shoot up. And they give them housing, but there's no treatment. There's no treatment. There's no help. There's no, you know, there's no guidance to recovery or living a better life. But instead, they're kept in like the shackles of their addiction and inside these horrific, you know, motels and decrepit buildings where these are lost and forgotten souls. And right now on the streets, you're absolutely right. These hot shots, or we have at least at ONDCP now with our wastewater testing and working as a whole of government with the CDC for the first time, because of the testing that we are doing on wastewater, we were able to see metatomidine, which is known as rhinoceros tranquilizer, out on the streets. I mean, think about this. It's 100 to 300 times more potent than xylazine. And it was out on the streets and it was killing our citizens. And we need a change in culture, a change in the way we think about ourselves and the way we treat drug use and drug addiction. And we need to tell our kids, you are worth more than this. You can have anything in your life. Just do not be shackled down by, you know, experimentation and drugs. This isn't a rite of passage. This can actually kill you. And we have enemies of our state that are out there and that are targeting our country and that are targeting our citizens. I always call this, you know, and I've said it before, Sean, this is irregular warfare against us. When you think about the type of fentanyl, the type of precursors that have been, you know, just basically smuggled into our country and how they have affected our nation, it is very real. I think now is the time that we wake up and together as a nation, we fight back on multiple levels, both inside the United States and outside the United States. And that's what President Trump has allowed us to do. And I mean, I feel grateful to be with people that care so much that they are willing to do everything to save lives and to save future generations of Americans. And that's what we're doing with this treatment first approach. It doesn't mean we don't want to give people housing.
1: All right, quick break. Right back. More with Sarah Carter, our drug czar, the director of the White House Office of National Drug Control Policy. On the other side, we'll also get your calls in. Bruce Blakeman, New York gubernatorial candidate, will join us. The president is going to New York and Nassau County tomorrow. There's one poll that shows it a 4-point race. Also, what the hell happened in Wisconsin? Even Frank Luntz said, you know, the polling that's taking place is so disgusting it should end. It is hurting our electoral process. We'll get Scott Walker's take on that coming up as well as we continue. And your calls, 800-941-SHAWN.
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1: We've got a few work zones. 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Looks like some work on the westbound Atlantic City Expressway. It's off to the side, though. It's around the exit for the parkway. Again, off to the side until late tonight. Things are moving pretty well otherwise along the Atlantic City Expressway. Moving just fine along the parkway. No delays reported there. Main Street remaining closed in Pleasantville with construction. You'll need to follow a detour. It's closed between Black Horse Pike and Washington Avenue. 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
4: Our final moments with our nation's drug czar, the director of the White House Office of National Drug Control Policy, Sarah Carter, our old friend, is with us. Let me ask you, though, Sarah, what about the recidivism rate? I know people that have been in and out of rehab, you know, 10 times before either they get off it or die, because that's basically that's your choice. You either give up your addiction or the odds are high that you're going to die from some drug-related complication, overdose, whatever it happens to be.
5: Yeah, Sean, you're absolutely right. And that's the tragedy, right? That's why primary prevention has to be number one. We have to reach our children. We have to reach them, as Dr. Levin, our office, always says, before they jump in the river, before they put their toes in the river, before they start experimenting with these drugs. Because nothing good comes from it. You gave a great analogy, you know, with alcoholism, which is very deadly for some people, destroys families, destroys lives. You know, when you have those receptors, when you become addicted and you're unable to unleash yourself from those shackles, it becomes very, very difficult. It's a long process. Sometimes it takes multiple times sometimes I've heard 5, 6, 7, 8 times going into rehab before people let it go. And if they don't let it go, you know, the choices are very, very narrow. And a lot of times it ends in death. And that's the tragedy. So we want to get the word out. We want to be there. This is why, you know, it's generational as well. We want to get families off of our streets. We want to protect children. We are a nation that is both tough, but is caring. And we are doing this so that we can actually save lives. We talk about housing first in the past. You know, that didn't work. The recidivism rate was through the roof. And a lot of addicts who have recovered have said to us, and these are personal testimonies, that they couldn't even believe coming to California, you know, that they would get keys to an apartment, to a motel room, where they actually, you know, they didn't have to pay for it. They could go in and then they could just use drugs. And a lot of the people that were using with them would die. But there was no follow through. There was no oversight. It was like wasted taxpayer dollars leading to the deaths of Americans. That is not going to happen anymore in the United States. Not if we have anything to say about it. We're making sure that we give a roadmap to do things the right way. And well, Secretary Turner said we're pulling the money so that the fraud stops.
4: Sarah, you were made for this job. Our drugs are. She is the director of the White House Office of National Drug Control Policy. Keep up the great work, Sarah. I'd like to save lives. I put a high price on human life, and you do too. Keep it up. We appreciate it. Update us often. 800-941-SEAN if you want to be a part of the program. Though the headlines changed, unfortunately, the threats facing Israel, that remains. People that are sworn to Israel's destruction. And it's sad. What has happened is, you know, the headlines move on, but all the densely populated areas that were hit with these ballistic missiles, either from the Iranians themselves or their proxies, well, those homes are gone. People are homeless. People need bare necessities, humanitarian assistance, and that's food and water and shelter and clothing and medications. The elderly can't even get out, you know, to go see their doctor. Thank God the International Fellowship of Christians and Jews, they are stepping up to the moment that they're dealing with, and they're on the ground every single day providing life-saving aid. And, you know, and yet communities have to remain on alert. You know, when I went to Israel, I go to an underground bunker playground. Kids can't play outside because of all the rockets being fired into

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I mean, it's just terrible. Parents wonder if they can send their kids to school safely. But anyway, I know the headlines fade, but the need for help and assistance for thousands are that remains. 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
1: Cape May hoping to crack down on rowdy behavior has approved emergency restrictions that include an earlier beach curfew for youngsters under the age of 18. This morning, the city voted to ban juveniles without a parent or legal guardian between 8 p.m. and 6 a.m. Backpacks or similar sized containers are also banned on the beach, bayfront, and other areas, including the promenade after 8 p.m. Police wanted the restrictions after several instances involving assaults and young people blocking traffic. Authorities probing the case of a woman found dead at Harrah's Resort in Atlantic City Wednesday morning. Police responded to the scene on a report of an unresponsive woman inside a hotel room. The unidentified 41-year-old female was pronounced dead at the scene. And the Cape May County Board of Commissioners has endorsed plans to build complete interchanges at the Garden State Parkway exits 6, 13, 17, and 20. In the WPG Talk Radio 95.5 newsroom, I'm Janelle Crispin.

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2: From the Townsquare, New Jersey Info and Weather Network, I'm Chief Meteorologist Dan Zarrow. Tonight should be South Jersey's coolest night since the middle of last week. The first time since then we have widespread 60s in the forecast. We'll see about 69 degrees with partly cloudy skies. For tomorrow, sunshine early on, then increasing clouds through the afternoon, high of 86. There will be a chance of showers tomorrow evening. Saturday looks good, partly sunny and 82. Rain moves in some point on Sunday. Get weather 24/7 wherever you are. 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

0: I'm Liz Klayman, and this is the Fox Business Report.
1: The major averages ending higher, with the S&P 500 clinching its 27th record close of the year, following softer-than-expected wholesale inflation data for July and growing confidence that the Fed won't raise interest rates soon. The producer price index was flat from the previous month. After a decline in June for the year ending in July, the PPI moderated to 4.7%. The Magnificent Seven big-cap tech stocks were mostly higher, and shares of Workday surged 17% after Reuters reported that private equity firm Silver Lake is in talks to acquire the human resources and financial management software company. The Dow winners, Goldman Sachs, Salesforce, and Visa. The Dow decliners, Cisco, United Health Group, and McDonald's. The Dow up 70 points, the Nasdaq higher by 215, S&P 500 up 50. That's your Fox Business Report. I'm Hillary Barsky, invested in you.
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1: 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I mean, some people, their track record is amazing. Why did they do so well? 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I thought that was more interesting than anything else. 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You know, it was kind of like a really weird thing. I happen to like our my county executive. You know, I left New York now years ago, and I got a list from lawyers and accountants. Do you realize there are now entire industries that have been built up around how to successfully leave blue states where they can't put their tentacles into you? Because there are more, for example, New York State tax agents in my free state of Florida than there are in New York. I mean, and when so I hired accountants and I hired a law firm and they came up with a list. There's nearly 100 items of things I had to do to completely cut myself off of from New York, including don't go there ever, pretty much. And, you know, I went once or twice to visit family. I'd rather pay their plane ticket. They'd rather come to Florida anyway. Number one. And then all the things you have to do to establish domicile, residency in the free state of Florida. And there's a ton of stuff, but one of the things they made you do is like, well, if you keep your house, they'll try and argue that is really where your heart is. You know, everyone believes this stupidity of 6 months and a day. That's not how those people work. And I know I've talked to too many people. They put them through hell. And it's just unbelievable. And it just, you know, they push people out.

0: then people leave. I mean, they basically, Kathy Hochul, I want to just remind you what she said and then what Andrew Cuomo said. You know, Kathy Hochul said to President Trump and Lee Zeldin, get the hell out of town. Go down to Florida where you belong. Here's what she said.
1: And we're here to say that the era of Trump and Zeldin and Molinaro, just jump on a bus and head down to Florida where you belong, okay? Get out of town. Get out of town.
2: Their problem is not me and the Democrats. Their problem is themselves. Who are they? Are they these extreme conservatives who are right to life, a pro-assault weapon, anti-gay? Is that who they are? Because if that's who they are, and if they are the extreme conservatives, they have no place in the state of New York.
1: So this,
2: because that's not who New Yorkers are.
0: I did like my county executive. He's now running for governor, Bruce Blakeman. Now, Kathy Hochul also this week, you know, tried to use the Statue of Liberty in her argument to protect illegal immigrants, and then signed one of the most comprehensive laws to rein in ICE in the entire country. Let me play both of those for you.
1: The Statue of Liberty stands tall in our harbor. For generations, she's had a simple message. Bring me your tired, your poor, your huddled masses yearning to be free. And despite the utter lack of humanity and compassion coming out of Washington, that message still means something here in New York. It means that in this state, we treat all people with dignity and decency, regardless of how they got here. And that's one of the reasons I'm proud that we signed one of the most comprehensive laws to rein in ICE in the entire country. It prohibits law enforcement agencies from having formal agreements with ICE. That means unless a crime has been committed, ICE cannot use local cops, their jails, their technology to use local cops for civil immigration enforcement.
0: All right, joining us now, he was a great county executive, and I had to sell my house, you know, which I happen to like it. I would have kept it maybe as a vacation home if I could afford it. I don't know. I didn't have a choice. The lawyer's accountant said, don't do it. Anyway, Bruce Blakeman is with us. He's done a great job as county executive, and the people love him in Nassau County. By the way, if you look at a map of New York, it's all red. Except you got these five little boroughs that are, you know, densely populated areas, including Zoran Marxist Commie Mamdani's New York City, et cetera. Bruce, good to talk to you, my friend. How are you?
3: I'm doing great, Sean, and we miss you very much.
0: You know, you're very kind. You know, it's funny. I had Comrade de Blasio on at my podcast, and I said, you didn't really mean it when you said you wish I didn't leave. He said, I actually did. Chuck Schumer said the same thing to me. I'm like, well, you chased me out. I had two governors in a row saying they don't want me to live there.
3: Well, Sean, when high net worth individuals leave our state, it hurts the carpenters, the electricians, the plumbers, the waiter, the waitress, the bartender. And by New York frowning on you coming back to New York is so stupid, because if you stayed in your second home, you would be creating economic opportunity. You'd be creating jobs. If you came in to visit, to go to a hotel, you'd be patronizing a hotel, restaurants. People in the Democratic Party, especially the DSA, which, as you said, they're a bunch of commies and they're anti-American, they don't understand that it's economic activity that makes it more affordable for people, because it puts more money in their pocket. So make choices on how they want to spend their money, rather than Kathy Hochul and Zoran Mamdani.
0: You know, I still stay in touch. I used to go to, you know, restaurants on a regular basis, Chris and Tony's in Syosset, a Rothman Steakhouse. I used to go there. I'm still in touch with the people that own it and the people that that wait tables there. They all became friends of mine. And they're like, you know, they see more and more of this, that people, regular customers, are leaving. And it upsets them and it hurts their way of life. The people, you know, that I would, that worked for me, you know, whether they were landscapers or whatever it happened to be, I stay in touch with them all. I mean, it's just in that sense, it's sad. Now, I do like Florida better. I'm not going to lie, because I like being around the water, but I was on the water there. It's just, you know, they're doing everything possible. Look what Mamdani did to Ken Griffin. What was your thoughts on that? And now he's doxing everybody.

0: that owns a home that he claimed, even though he's wrong half the time, a judge stopped it, that it's not their full-time residence.
1: Well, not only does it kill jobs, and not only is it bad for the economy, but what Zohran Mamdani has been doing is anti-American. This guy does not believe in American values. This is a guy who believes in collectivism, which is another word for communism. This is a guy that on July 4th didn't have one good thing to say about America on the 250th anniversary of the greatest nation in the world that's created more prosperity for people and more freedom for people than any other form of government. This is a guy that's an anti-Semite, he's anti-Christian, and he's anti-American.
0: You know, I'm very fond of Lee Zeldin, and Lee Zeldin in the last election outperformed all of my expectations because of mass migration. I really do believe what I said is true. I think you are the last great final hope for New York State. Am I wrong?
1: I wake up every morning with that burden on my shoulders, and I know that I'm running for the right reasons to save our state. We're in a death spiral now, Sean. The highest tax state in America. We're 50th in economic outlook. Our electric bills are 70% higher than the national average. People are suffering in this state. They're miserable under Kathy Hochul. She spent $8 billion of our tax money on illegal migrants who weren't New Yorkers. They're not Americans. They didn't earn a thing. They get more than New Yorkers get. It's absolutely insane. And each and every day, I have a Democrat that comes up to me and says, I'm a lifelong Democrat. I've never voted Republican before in my life. I'm voting for you, and I'm voting Republican this year because our party is crazy. This is not the party of Mario Cuomo. This is not the party of Hugh Carey. This is not the party of Daniel Patrick Moynihan. It's not even the party of Bill Clinton. Because you know what the difference is, Sean? While we may have had political differences with people in the Democratic Party, you and I, we knew all along that they loved America, that we had differences, but they loved America. This DSA, Kathy Hochul, Zohran Mamdani, they hate America. And that's the most troubling thing. And I'm running for our kids and our grandkids to save our state and pull it out of that death spiral that Kathy Hochul has us in so that we can create prosperity, cut taxes, cut electric bills, give people more freedom, and have safer communities because they don't even respect our law enforcement.
0: Well, we're going to follow this race closely. All our prayers are with you, and I mean this sincerely. I have a lot of friends in New York, and I know you'd crush it. I know you'd do a great job, and I'm really, really pulling for you in this campaign. Bruce Blakeman, New York gubernatorial candidate, we really appreciate what you're doing. Keep working hard. Oh, and you have President Trump coming tomorrow, right?
1: President Trump's coming tomorrow. He's going to visit all of our law enforcement facilities, which are some of the best in the world, and we're just honored to have him there. He's coming to pay his respect to all the men and women of law enforcement and volunteer firefighters and first responders. So we're really proud of that. And I know he's your good buddy, and we will certainly pass on your good greetings. And Sean, we love what you're doing. We love you. We miss you. When I'm governor, you'll come back here. Nobody will harass you. May God bless you, and may God bless America.
0: I really appreciate you, Bruce Blakeman. Please, if you're in New York, save your state. Bruce will transform New York in ways you can't imagine. All right, quick break. When we come back, we'll take a call. Then at the top of the hour, we'll find out how are the polls so wrong in Wisconsin? Former Governor Scott Walker will join us. Then a lot more of your calls coming up, 800-941-SHAWN. If you want to be a part of the program. Linda, why does everyone want to talk about the dead body now? Oh, my goodness. Touching dead bodies. What have you done to me and this show? Now I felt terrible talking to Cheryl. Quick break. Right back. We'll continue.
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0: Well, weekend starts now on Thursday evenings. You know that because of southbound Delsey Drive 47. It's got volume from Broadway down to 347. There is also some ongoing construction. Main Street in Pleasantville. It's closed and detoured between the Black Horse Pike and Washington Avenue. There's also construction, which is scheduled till 5 for Cumberland Avenue, Nestle Manor, between Cape May Avenue and the county line. Looking pretty good right now along the Atlantic City Expressway and Parkway. 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

0: My husband was taken from me suddenly and unexpectedly, and the opportunity to speak to him was taken in a moment. And I would have crawled up in his casket and laid with him as long as they allowed me to, if I could have, because I knew as soon as they closed it, I would never see him again this side of heaven. I have no problem touching my loved one, even though I know his spirit isn't there, but that's the last representation physically of a man I spent 30 years with. And absolutely, I would touch him. I caressed him, I kissed him, and I held his hand. I don't know.
1: I mean, you know, you're making me feel terrible now that I said all that. It's what you're describing is a deep abiding love that couples, I wish every couple had. And okay, I make an exception for you. I understand. I'm so sorry for your loss, by the way.
0: Thank you.
1: But Linda, like, touches every dead body. It doesn't have to be the husband that she just adored.
0: Yeah.
1: But you're giving me a different perspective. In your case, I don't have a problem with it. In Linda's case, I have a ton of problems with it.
0: I'm feeling you may touch Angel even though she's not there. I could be wrong.
1: I'm not. No. You're making me open my mind and rethink it. But honestly, I want to be remembered as I am. I don't want to be remembered in a coffin and people staring at me. But Cheryl, God bless you. I'm sorry about your loss. Your husband sounds like a wonderful man, and you sound like you had a beautiful, beautiful marriage. I'm so happy for you. All right, 800-941-SHAWN. You want to be a part of the program? Well, now I feel horrible, Linda. But
2: I mean, listen, I think he handled that very well.
1: I'm sorry. I mean, if it was Anthony in your case, I mean, I love Anthony. He's such a good guy. He's an awesome guy.
2: But would you touch his hand in the casket?
1: I wouldn't know, but you do it wouldn't freak me out as much as...
2: You're like, absolutely not.
1: No. All right, everyone needs a home security system. 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
4: An accused killer due back in court. I'm Lisa Brady, Fox News. And there are reports Luigi Mangione may plead guilty in the federal case against him.
5: Mangione faces 2 federal interstate stalking charges, resulting in United Healthcare CEO Brian Thompson's death, carrying a maximum of life in prison without parole.
4: Fox's Brian Yenis. A guilty plea could scuttle his upcoming state murder trial because New York has a double jeopardy law. A senior DOJ source tells Fox there is no plea deal in the federal case. Just getting word, a jury has been seated for the Las Vegas trial over the 1996 killing of rapper Tupac Shakur. 2 Senate Democrats want more information about conditions on an aircraft carrier deployed to the Middle East after loved ones reported several incidents of sailors trying to jump from the ship.
6: Both U.S. Senator Richard Blumenthal of Connecticut and Senator Ruben Gallego of Arizona are now demanding answers from Pentagon officials about the lengthy deployment of the aircraft carrier USS Abraham Lincoln. They're both raising concerns about living conditions aboard ship following 250 consecutive days at sea with repeat activities in the Iran war. The senators' demands come after a report in the Pentagon-operated newspaper Stars and Stripes quoting family members of sailors expressing concerns over living conditions and mental health.
4: Fox's Evan Brown, the acting Navy secretary, holding a town hall event with family members last week. The Lincoln's original deployment was extended because of the conflict with Iran. Hawaii's Big Island under a hurricane watch for new tropical storm Lala.
7: Those winds come in tomorrow night and Saturday. We're going to squeeze out up to 1 foot of rain. So flash flooding, mudslides are a big concern. Also, big surf across all of the south and east facing shores of the chain of the Hawaiian Islands.
4: Fox Weather's Mike Seidel in Hilo. A rare Hawaiian landfall is possible Saturday. 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

0: Atlantic City police have cracked a cold case murder that happened 17 years ago. Detectives with the Major Crimes Unit looked at a 2009 fatal shooting on North South Carolina Avenue and determined there was probable cause to arrest 44-year-old Billy Woods for the shooting death of 32-year-old David Nesbitt. Members of the U.S. Marshals Service, the Atlantic County Prosecutor's Office, and Atlantic City Police Department arrested Woods today. He's being held in the Atlantic County Jail. Any other small dogfish, sharks, strandings anyplace else? That's what the Department of Environmental Protection is trying to find out. Nearly 30 small dogfish sharks have been found dead along a 10-block area beach in Sea Isle City. Some say the sharks may have been accidentally caught and discarded by a fishing vessel. Others say dogfish can also become trapped near sandbars as tides recede. The cause of deaths remains unknown. And the Soul Scholars, that's S-O-L-E Scholars, back to school backpack and sneaker giveaway is set for this Saturday in Pleasantville. The Soul Scholars Foundation was started 2 years ago by a Pleasantville High School graduate, Daryl Glover, a sneaker enthusiast with a collection of more than 1,000 vintage and exclusive shoes. Last year, he handed out more than 550 backpacks and sneakers to kindergartners through 12th grade students. He says he has even more sponsors and plans to distribute about 1,000 this year. In the WPG Talk Radio 95.5 newsroom, I'm Janelle Crispin.
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1: From the Townsquare, New Jersey Info and Weather Network, I'm Chief Meteorologist Dan Zarrow. Tonight should be South Jersey's coolest night since the middle of last week. The first time since then we have widespread 60s in the forecast. We'll see about 69 degrees with partly cloudy skies. For tomorrow, sunshine early on, then increasing clouds through the afternoon, high of 86. There will be a chance of showers tomorrow evening. Saturday looks good, partly sunny and 82. Rain moves in some point on Sunday. Get weather 24/7 wherever you are. 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

0: have a local city councilman that has this saying woke one was crazy.
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0: 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Coming up next, our final news roundup and information overload hour.
1: All right, news roundup and information overload hour. Our toll-free telephone number is 800-941-SEAN if you want to be a part of the program. Linda, does every caller want to talk about the fact that you like to go to a wake and touch dead people? I mean, what has happened to this audience? What has happened?
2: I love our audience. They're super supportive. I'm a big fan.
1: There's got to be more people agree with me. We should put a poll on Hannity.com on that. Except for Cheryl. Cheryl kind of, my heart felt for her. I mean, she loved her husband. She was awesome. I feel so bad for her. Anyway, now we have a lot of issues to deal with, and we've gone over this whole radicalization, Democratic Party, and El Sayed, for example, you know, in the pocket of Hassan Piker, campaigning with him even the day before the election. But I want to deal with one issue first, and how is it possible that, like, the last 13, 14 polls heading into this race with Francesca Hung and this guy that actually beat her by 3,000 votes, David Crowley, how is it possible, polls after poll after poll, many of them showing Francesca Hung winning by 20 points or more? It was a slam dunk election. How is it El Sayed was winning by double digits and it became a 1-point race? And this is back-to-back failure at a level I've never seen before. You know, Frank Luntz and a lot of pollsters, like I've talked to Matt Towery and Robert Cahaley and John McLaughlin, the people that we trust on this program, because they get it right. Very rarely, occasionally they'll get it wrong. But I've never seen a case where they've ever got it wrong by double digits. I mean, this is a danger to voting. If, for example, if you're in favor of a candidate, you see your candidate's up by 23 points. Oh, well, they don't need my vote. We're good. This is a slam dunk. Okay, that's dangerous. That could repress voting. On the other side of it, you know, you're thinking, my candidate's down 23 points. What's the point of going out and voting for him? I'm wasting my time. He's going to lose anyway. This has got to stop. Luntz said, I'm calling for a total, complete shutdown of primary polling in the Midwest until we can figure out what the hell's going on. I think it's bigger than that. I think we have seen this in many elections.

0: The one person that cannot be polled accurately, except with the exceptions of the people that I mentioned, Towery, Kahaley, John McLaughlin, the one exception, you know, they get it, the media gets stopped. They can't poll Donald Trump accurately. They just have not. And all those people nailed 2016, 2020, and 2024. They know how to poll Trump. And there is a difference. You know, John McLaughlin has worked with controversial figures his entire life. Usually don't poll well. Usually are underwater. There's a way to poll it and get an accurate reading. Same with Matt Towery. Same with Robert Kahaley. Anyway, here to shed some light on what the heck went on here is the former governor of the great state of Wisconsin. Scott Walker is with us. Can you explain this? Governor, how are you? Good to have you back.
1: Oh, good to be with you, Sean. Yeah, it's a bunch of things, I think. You mentioned President Trump in Wisconsin in particular. Not only did they have President Trump wrong in each of his elections, I remember in my recall, they called me Dead Man Walker because the polls had us so far down 20 points at the beginning of the recall. We ended up winning with more votes than we did the first time. I think there's a whole wave of disenfranchised, upset voters out there that have in the past voted for me, for Donald Trump, not just in Wisconsin, but across the country. And who in these primaries, it's not just younger voters, it's voters that may not be traditional voters, but who show up for big elections that aren't showing up in the polls.
0: You know, I saw your X account, and you put up there about David Crowley, who beat Francesca Hong by 3,000 votes. You say he's not a moderate. He's a tax and spend leftist from Milwaukee, where the schools are a mess. He was handpicked by Tony Evers because they thought the Democratic Socialists couldn't win, and his policies are not different, even if he didn't post about wanting to cancel Thanksgiving. So you know a lot about him. One of the interesting things that came out is I think he underperformed it with the people that knew him best in Milwaukee. Am I wrong in that observation?
1: Oh, Sean, as usual, you're right on it. I mean, he barely carried Milwaukee County, a place he should have just ran the score up. And he's just lucky that outstate Governor Evers saying she couldn't win, I think, helped with older, more traditional Democrats who just wanted to win, who weren't into the Democratic Socialism. But in his county,
0: especially in Madison, didn't he outperform in Madison where it was expected Francesca Hong would do better?
1: Yeah, absolutely. And elsewhere in the state, in Milwaukee County, they know this is a guy who is the absolute undisputed king of raising taxes in the state. He jacked up the sales tax about double what it was before, by far the highest in the state, one of the highest in the country. He said he was going to do it for property tax relief, but the year after, property taxes went up again. Bus fares have gone up. Fees have gone up. The budget is still in deficit, an absolute mess. And he so screwed up the health care plan there that public employees in the county almost didn't have health care. On top of that, as you mentioned, the schools are an absolute mess, some of the worst in the country in Milwaukee. And the crime rate, particularly violent crime, has gone up dramatically during his tenure. So to me, he may not carry the banner of a Democratic Socialist, but he's running on all the same policies. The only thing different is, and he has his own, by the way, he has his own social media problem from years ago. That's kind of weird, but at least he didn't say he was going to cancel Thanksgiving. So sadly, many in the media in Wisconsin are falsely trying to call him a moderate. He is not a moderate. There are no moderates left, as you know, in that party. It's just a matter of he's been smarter not to be implode as Francesca Hong did in this campaign.
0: Well, I made a prediction on this radio show yesterday, on my TV show last night, and I think I will be proven right. Is, you know, all of the platform items that are in writing on the DSA's website, because now they're, since 2019, 250 DSA candidates have won. And we're going to have well over 40 of them running in this upcoming election. And, you heard AOC this weekend talk about, we didn't really mean defund the police. We didn't mean any of the stuff we were saying. That was just, you know, version 1.0. What they have determined, I'm sure there's internal polling that is motivating this, quote, let's hide who we really are strategy, kind of like hiding Joe Biden in the basement, the Abigail Spanberger, you know, campaign. But, you know, they're going to take down, they want to eliminate the Senate, the presidency, you know, change the judiciary, amnesty for illegals, abolish borders, abolish ICE, abolish prison and police,

0: defund the Department of War and deportation, and eliminate cash bail, wealth tax, new Green Deal, and public ownership of private corporations. So I don't think they're going to change. What they're going to do is now adopt a strategy is we're going to hide who we really are. That's what they're going to do.
1: That's 100% right. And they're getting better at it. Think about it. I think one of the problems Francisca Hong had this time is she's never run statewide before. She was a state representative. The winners in Michigan, and remember, the winner for the U.S. Senate in the primary in Minnesota are both just as radical Democratic Socialists, but they've run statewide before. So they've gotten better at crafting their language, even though they want the same Democratic Socialism that's ruining Venezuela, even as we speak. It's one of the things we tell college kids all the time at Young America's Foundation is this doesn't work. It doesn't work anywhere, not just in the past, but today. And we got to get that message out, not just in elections, but we got to take back those young people if we're going to save America.
0: Well, for Republicans and Trump supporters that live in the great state of Wisconsin, let's listen to David Crowley. He's running for governor to stop MAGA extremism.
2: And every one of us has something much bigger to unite around. And that is keeping MAGA extremism from bringing the chaos we see in Washington into our neighborhoods right here in the state of Wisconsin.
0: You see, I'm telling my audience to take this threat of the DSA and the radical socialist communists, whatever you want to call them, seriously. And I don't think people understand that if Democrats get a hold of either the House or Senate, or God forbid both, that this country is going to be transformed in ways you cannot imagine. The amount of time, energy, resources is now only going to be spent to get Donald Trump and anyone close to Donald Trump. Basically, anything that would move the country forward will come to a screeching halt. And we will be debating all the items I just mentioned. Oh, and, you know, of course, they champion the right of men to play women's sports, be in the locker rooms, all the other stuff, too. So what are you telling people in Wisconsin?
1: Oh, I say it's all on the line. I mean, anything. Think about how much safe we are since we have a secure border. They're going to take that away. Think about all this talk about taxing the ultra rich. They're not going to tax the ultra rich. We saw this years ago when Maryland did the millionaire tax. And next thing you know, all the millionaires left and people making just $100,000 or slightly above were being taxed. This will reach the middle class. This will devastate the economy. This will put us back. And it's not just about a 2 or 4 year difference. They do the things you're talking about in Washington and in state houses across America. They're locking this in for generations to come. They're locking their power structure in. That's what it's all about. And we may not have a shot in a state like Wisconsin again if they get control and put in place these democratic socialist radical ideas, particularly the police.
0: You're still a young guy. Would you consider getting back into politics?
1: You know, I'm 25 years younger than Joe Biden, so you never know. I'm hoping 4 years from now I get Tom Tiffany reelected, but God help us if we don't. Maybe that'd be enough to pull me back in.
0: Tom Tiffany would be a great senator. I agree with you. Scott Walker, Governor, it's great to have you back. We appreciate you being on the show. Thank you, sir.
1: God bless. Thank you, Sean.
0: You too. 800-941-SEAN if you want to be a part of the program. All right, quick break, right back. We'll hit the phones when we get back. Toll free is 800-941-SEAN if you want to be a part of the program. And then the final half hour of the show, all calls straight ahead as we continue.
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0: A top executive coach says American workers need to address their fears that AI will replace them. Neil Shore says employees need to look beyond their fears and look at how they can up their own participation at work to stand out from the crowd.
1: That is a differentiator. And for as simple as it sounds, most people duck and hide, and I teach people to raise their hand and contribute.
0: A recent Reuters Ipsos poll reveals that 53% of Americans fear artificial intelligence could cost them their job, and Neil believes those fears could lead to workers starting to swirl. Shore says the swirls happen when you ruminate about your fears and make the situation worse than it actually is. Shore says workers will always bring uniquely human contributions to the table. And OpenAI is rolling out a new cyber defense system called Daybreak. It's similar to the Mythos system from Anthropic. Both are designed to use cutting-edge AI technology to help companies blunt cyber attacks, but both are also part of an AI arms race that has many people concerned. Tech Report, I'm Mark Mayfield.

0: fears could lead to workers starting to swirl. Shore says the swirls happen when you ruminate about your fears and make the situation worse than it actually is. Shore says workers will always bring uniquely human contributions to the table. And OpenAI is rolling out a new cyber defense system called Daybreak. It's similar to the Mythos system from Anthropic. Both are designed to use cutting-edge AI technology to help companies blunt cyber attacks, but both are also part of an AI arms race that has many people concerned. Tech Report, I'm Mark Mayfield.
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0: right, let's get to our busy phones. 800-941-SHAWN is our toll-free number. Why did I open this Pandora's box? I do this too regularly on this show. I get off on a tangent, and the tangent becomes what people want to talk about. All right, Marshall in Florida. What's up, Marshall? What do you want to talk about?
1: I've been listening to you since your WVNN days in Athens because I was raised in Northwest Alabama. I got ADD and I talk real fast. But, and I get nervous when I talk to you, brother, my Irish brother. My last name starts MCC, so I'm on Team Linda about, I have kissed my grandmother on the forehead. I touched her hand and I said goodbye. And so that being said, I'm on Team Linda, and I remember when Katie came on board, and she has made that call board her own. She is Supergirl, and Linda is Wonder Woman. You've got a superhero team with you, dude. I'm telling you.
0: So, well, thanks, number one, for listening since my days in Huntsville, Alabama. That was from 90 to 92. You know, I got a very nice editorial sending me off to Atlanta. And that is the headline in the editorial was "Goodbye to the Talk Show Host from Hell." And when I left Atlanta in 96, when Fox went on the air, the year-end edition of the Atlanta Journal-Constitution, they were very nice to me, too. Yep. They said 1996 was a great year. The Olympics came and Sean Hannity left. Oh, I had no idea that I had such an impact on two cities.
1: Oh, yeah. Several years ago, I sent you a Texas Ranger law enforcement badge with a detailed letter of what the badge meant to me. And I only asked one thing. I asked one thing, Sean, and you come through. I ask in the letter, I left you my address and my phone number. And I said, I will never use it for nefarious reasons because I don't have email and I don't do a lot of internet stuff. I said, take a picture with the badge. Send it to me. I'll look at the photo. I'll delete it. I'll delete the number. And you never did. You broke my heart, brother. You broke my heart.
0: All right, Marshall, I got to explain to you and to other people that write me. I do not receive any mail from the post office. And I'm going to tell you why, because it's not fair if I don't. I have had instances where either I or an assistant or somebody that works for me will open the letter where white powder comes flying out. I'm just being very blunt with you. And it is then torture for the person that opened that letter. I'm under very strict security orders not to open any mail that I don't recognize. I used to respond to everybody that wrote me by hand, handwritten notes. I used to email back for years on Fox when I had an email account, people that watch the show. I can't do any of that anymore. I really don't have the time, number one. But number two, more importantly, I have an email account.

0: account, and I can't open that stuff, and it's actually screened in ways that I'm not going to go into on the show. I mean, it's terrible. People think I'm a jackass and an arrogant jerk. I'm not.
1: I think most people have the common sense and the wherewithal and the awareness of today's environment to know that you're not able to do that. So I don't think that that's an issue. But
0: I hope so, because I mean, Marshall thought I, you know, ignored him, and I obviously hurt his feelings. That was not. I can't. It's unfortunate. 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
1: Cape May, hoping to crack down on rowdy behavior, has approved emergency restrictions that include an earlier beach curfew for youngsters under the age of 18. This morning, the city voted to ban juveniles without a parent or legal guardian between 8 p.m. and 6 a.m. Authorities investigating the cause of death of a woman at Harrah's Resort in Atlantic City Wednesday morning. Police responded to the scene on a report of an unresponsive woman inside a hotel room. An autopsy is pending. The unidentified 41-year-old female was pronounced dead at the scene. And the Cape May County Board of Commissioners has endorsed plans to build complete interchanges at the Garden State Parkway, exit 6, 13, 17, and 20. 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
3: From the Townsquare, New Jersey Info and Weather Network, I'm Chief Meteorologist Dan Zarrow. Tonight should be South Jersey's coolest night since the middle of last week. The first time since then we have widespread 60s in the forecast. We'll see about 69 degrees with partly cloudy skies. For tomorrow, sunshine early on, then increasing clouds through the afternoon, high of 86. There will be a chance of showers tomorrow evening. Saturday looks good, partly sunny and 82. Rain moves in some point on Sunday. Get weather 24/7 wherever you are. 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

0: I'm Charles Payne, and this is the Fox Business Report.
1: The major averages ending higher and at near their best levels of the trading session as tech stocks rallied and powered the S&P 500 for its 27th record close of the year. Wholesale inflation slowed more than expected in July. The report comes after softer PPI inflation data strengthened the case for the Fed to hold interest rates steady. Falling oil prices eased inflation worries, with West Texas Intermediate crude settling around 81 bucks a barrel. The Magnificent Seven big cap tech stocks were mostly higher. The Dow up 70 points, the Nasdaq higher by 215, S&P 500 up 50. Shares of Cisco Systems fell 8%. The networking equipment maker's quarterly profit jumped 50% year over year on AI demand, but the company's outlook apparently wasn't good enough for investors at a time when they have high expectations. That's your Fox Business Report. I'm Hillary Barsky, invested in you.
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5: So, you know that we talk a lot about Hassan Piker. You know, you have El Sayed running against our friend Mike Rogers in the great state of Michigan. And, you know, he's out there campaigning up to the last day with Hassan Piker. You know, America deserved 9/11, you know, wants the streets to run red in the with blood of landlords. Really sick stuff. Now we have new comments. I'd never heard these before. Linda, did you ever F America? And, you know, he wants to wipe his backside with the wipe his ass with the Constitution. Did you ever hear that one before?
6: No, these are all new this week.
5: Okay, let's play all the new stuff from this week from Hassan Piker.
7: I f*** the Constitution. I wipe my ass with the Constitution. It's a f*** piece of paper, dude. Shut the f*** up. Mother f*** the Constitution and mother f*** this country, okay? You stupid b***.
8: I don't give a f*** black people care about. Oh, black people care about this. Black people care about that. Like, shut the f*** up. That's not how politics works. Oh, well, Hassan, how dare you? Like it or not, black people care about this issue. It's like, it's such a stupid stance. Oh my God, I can't believe they're walking over the Israeli and the American flag. Like, suck my dude. They can do whatever they want with the American flag and the Israeli flag. I wipe my American flag.
9: Hell yeah.
10: I don't have any sort of patriotism in my heart for any, yeah, for America, but just in general.
5: Now, El Sayed has defended campaigning with this guy. How does this guy have any shot of winning in Wisconsin? I mean,

0: You vote for him in Wisconsin. I'm sorry, Michigan. You vote for him in Michigan, we're losing the country. It's over. Because this is madness. On top of the stated, printed on their website, DSA policies that they support, which would upend the entire country, turn it upside down, make it unrecognizable. I mean, there's no excuse for this. There's no excuse for associating with such people. Remember how they tried, you know, they took Charlottesville, you know, when the president said there's some horrible people and actually there were some good people. Well, there were some good people that had good intentions and there were horrible people there. I want nothing to do with white nationalists, neo-Nazis. I want no part of those people. You know, I could get a high rating of putting on a podcast those lunatics that believe this crap because people want to see the fight and the controversy. I've no interest in platforming lunatics. I just don't. You know what? I'm at a different point in my career. I just like, I'll talk to the DSA people, but that's as far as we're going to go. We did have a wild debate. Did you see the promo last night? You know, have you ever heard of this femosphere movement?
1: I mean, just a little bit in what you and I have talked about, but I'm not actively following it. No.
0: I don't think you would be in agreement with it. Do you?
1: No, I am not in agreement with it.
0: You're not. You would not consider yourself a feminist.
1: I am an anti-feminist. I can't stand people who identify by their gender or their sexuality or any of the color of their skin. I'm not about it. It's a meritocracy for me all day, every day.
0: This became a wild podcast, and we played this woman, Kanika Batra, part of the Femosphere, and it makes like a relationship with a guy all transactional, all of it, and it just got out of control. Take a listen.
2: I get a lot of hate from my audience. I hate my audience, though. My audience is...
3: Whoa. Stop right there. Did I just hear you say you hate your audience?
2: Well, yeah.
3: You sound like Graham Plattner, who said that the people of Maine are racist and stupid, that he wanted to vote for him when he was running.
2: No, but the thing is, I have leftist women as my followers because they love, like, the mental health stuff and feminine rage. So it's like I can't ever talk about things I truly believe in. I can't talk about conservatism.
0: So this show got so out of control, she totally threw us a curveball by saying, I hate my audience. Anytime I try to talk about Charlie Kirk and I like Charlie Kirk or other values other than, you know, being a lunatic femosphere, you know, hardcore radical, they don't like it. And I lose people following me. I'm like, well, who is the real you? And then, you know, she made a statement about whether or not she's well. And then her husband that was there watching, I pulled him on the show. Linda, I don't know if you had time to see it yet. I'm sure you probably have not, but I'm like, wow. It was.
1: Well, I saw the highlights and I was shocked she was married, to be perfectly frank.
0: Apparently transactional, but I don't know. I mean, I'm getting more cynical by the hour. What can I tell you?
1: That's for damn sure.
0: All right, let's take a call about Linda. What the heck? Let's go to Robert in Alabama. What's up, Robert? How are you?
4: Hey, Sean, how are you?
0: Good, sir. What's going on?
4: Is this Team Linda?
0: All right. You know what? Is this like Linda stacking the calls with the help of Katie?
1: Clearly I am stacking the calls because yesterday I got to give the number out and tell people to call in and break your stones.
0: I know.
1: Which was actually super fun.
4: You know how she does? She's just the most real person. There. Every time I hear her talk, she's the most real, succinct, I mean, tell it like it is person. She knows how to have
0: a... And I'm not any of those things?
1: Oh my God, we're talking about me. Just give him a second to finish his thought. It was just getting good.
0: Of course
1: good.
0: You want him to continue talking about
1: of
0: you.
1: Of course
0: it's all
1: I
0: about
1: do.
0: Me. It's all about my. It's all about
1: It's not all
0: one.
1: About me, but
0: my,
1: it's
0: what
1: like,
0: I think, what I know, what I love, what I want, what I see.
1: It's about me right now. It's like an RN moment. Go ahead. I'm sorry I interrupted you, Robert.
4: I love you, Sean. You know, and I've been watching you since, Alan Combs days.
0: I know.
1: And you can cut him off now.
0: Changed?
1: He went back to you. We can move on. Go ahead, Robert. What do you want to call in about
0: have,
1: today?
0: Have I changed, Robert?
4: Hey, everything you say, Linda, is just spot on. I mean, it's real. You're the most real person on radio that I can think of.

0: on. You just say,
1: thank you,
2: you know,
1: sir.
2: If Linda was single, I think she'd have a lot of eligible guys. She's getting a lot of compliments today.
0: Yeah.
1: I'll tell you what.
2: But I will tell you what. Her husband's awesome. Her husband's really awesome.
0: Yeah. Well, you used to talk like that too, Sean.
2: I know. I remind people. And when I was in Alabama,
0: Esther,
2: every caller in Alabama told me when they called my radio show. But I worked hard at eliminating it. It comes up when I'm tired, which can happen at times.
0: And I'm from Philly, and I used to have a thick accent, but as I live...
2: You certainly don't have an Alabama accent, I can tell you that.
0: No, I'm not going to go that extreme.
2: All right, you got your suck up to Linda calling. Do you feel good about yourself? You feel good? Are you happy?
0: This isn't about me. It's about giving kudos to Linda and knock it off with her accent. Leave her.
2: All right, it's about you sucking up to her, and that's two suck up calls in a day, and it's making me nauseous. Okay, I'm tired of it. But I still love you, Robert. God bless you, my friend. I love Alabama too. All right, let's go to Keith in Pennsylvania. Keith, how are you? Glad you called.
3: John, I am excellent. No dead bodies and no sucking up. So
2: thank God.
3: You and I are about the same age. And when we were growing up, roller derby was like the big thing.
2: I remember roller derby big time. I used to watch it. It was on Saturdays, I think, in the morning.
3: Yeah.
2: Or like noon, something like that.
3: Like awesome to watch.
2: It was so kick ass. It's like hockey without a puck and, you know, all the fighting and all, you know, just clobbering each other. I like warrior sports. I always have.
3: Now, granted, these girls did sign up for that, and they did not in the NBA, or the question mark NBA. So, but they do want viewership, so maybe they can adopt a little bit of that.
2: Well, look, I mean, one of the things I never want to see happen, I'm a big hockey fan. It's my favorite sport. And I love my Florida Panthers. And one of the things that I love the most about hockey is when a fight breaks out. I'm not going to sit here and be a phony and say I don't like it, because I do. And so does everyone else at the game and watching at home. I mean, it's a part of the sport. You take that part out, it's ridiculous. You know, but I will tell you this, the clotheslining of Sophie Cunningham and the treatment of Caitlin Clark has gotten way out of hand. And, you know, I was going to bring this up earlier. I touched on it earlier, but, you know, the WNBA, I don't know if you've heard the news from yesterday about the WNBA. You know, they cannot define what a woman is. They released this statement, which is just makes them sound even more ridiculous than they are every single day. And you know, now they're lashing out at fans, saying they're bad faith. They don't want biological men ruining, you know, women's sports. Today's meeting covered a wide range of topics, including the ongoing discussions on transgender athletes and continued hate and vitriol directed at players online. We will continue to engage all league stakeholders in the coming weeks and months. We will approach these important conversations thoughtfully and in alignment with the values of our league. There is no immediate eligibility matters affecting the WNBA. We strongly denounce bad faith efforts to use these topics to demean or to marginalize others. They took a complete escape hatch. They dodged the question, which was pending. And, you know, which is, are you going to let men like Enes Kanter Freedom in the WNBA? That was the question at hand. And you know what? They don't want to answer it. They can't define what a woman is because they're going to sound stupid when they do. And I'm telling you, at the end, they're going to just ruin, you know, what would be a huge opportunity for women to have their own league. And they've now drawn a lot of attention. But I told you, go woke, you go broke. No other way to put it. 800-941-SEAN, our number if you want to be a part of the program. Back to our busy phones. North Carolina, Daniel. What's up, Daniel? How are you?
4: Good, Sean. How you doing? I just want to say God bless you. May the Lord shine his confidence upon you. What you're doing
2: is
4: phenomenal, especially with this election integrity stuff, having Scott Walker on and talking about the polling. Now,

0: what I wanted to talk about was I had a theory. I'm like an analyst at like every primary is my Super Bowl. I look at, I stayed up to 2:30 in the morning to see the results of the Wisconsin race. And I'm looking over there and I'm thinking, they changed from 500 to like almost 800,000, the turnout. Now you get 500,000 in the primary. It's amazing. It's phenomenal. 800,000 people and the groundswell of all the progressives and the young people coming out in Dane County and Milwaukee and all these types of places where you have that type of crowd for Francesca Hunt. They say that there's about 10 places. One of them is Milwaukee, where you have central, where they take all the things, the mail-in ballots, and they go to a central place and they release them at the end of the night. To me, it seemed like they learned from what they did with El Sayed in Michigan, and they got super nervous, the Democrat establishment crowd, because they knew Tom Tiffany would have kicked her. In my opinion,
1: they definitely poured money in, and you know they won't speak out publicly because that'll, you know, reverberate back on them. However, but they will do what they did here, and that is, you know, undermine with money, etc. But they don't have the courage to say these people are nuts, and so they're sneaky. And now the new strategy is emerging. Hide who we are, lie to the American people, and we'll win on lies, and then we'll govern the way we really want. It's a real crisis, because some people will believe the phony rhetoric. It's sad. That's what Abigail Spanberger did in the Commonwealth of Virginia. My friend, appreciate the call. Thank you for joining us. 800-941-SHAWN is our number. You're so excited. You've been dreaming about opening the doors to your business, and then all of a sudden, you find out, oh, before you can open those doors, you need this insurance and that insurance and this one and that one and deal with this agent, that agent. 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
5: 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Just a little volume on southbound Elsie Drive, 47 Broadway down to 347. Other than that, looks like we're pretty good if you are shorebound heading in early for the weekend. AC Expressway looking just fine in both directions. Parkway also pretty clear. Looks like a few minor volume delays westbound along the Black Horse Pike in Hamilton Township, the Mace Landing area. Getting in and out of Atlantic City, things are looking just fine right now. 52 Bridge looks good in and out of Ocean City. It's not too late. There are thousands of kids waiting over a year for a sponsor. 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
3: All right, that's going to wrap things up for today. Hannity tonight, 9 Eastern on the Fox News Channel. The WNBA fiasco. It is a disaster. I don't know why people are loving these debates with DSA supporters. Well, we have comrade Bill de Blasio coming back. Let's see if... I'm going to ask him questions in a different way tonight. I'm going to ask it. And I have a good idea. You have to watch to see it. Mary Catherine Hamm, Nancy Grace, our friend, Joe Concha, another friend, all coming up. Set your DVR, Hannity at 9. We'll see you tonight, back here tomorrow. Thank you for making the show possible. I know the headlines change, the threats facing Israel and their survival, that does remain. Now, I know people move on story to story, news breaks fast, but for Israeli families, they continue to live with the reality of terrorism, uncertainty, and a fight for their survival. 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
9: A court appearance for an accused killer. I'm Lisa Lacerra, Fox News. Luigi Mangione, the man accused of gunning down an insurance executive in Midtown Manhattan in 2024, is expected to plead guilty as

0: Avenue and determined there was probable cause to arrest 44-year-old Billy Woods for the shooting death of 32-year-old David Nesbitt. Members of the U.S. Marshals Service and the Atlanta County Prosecutor's Office and Atlantic City Police Department arrested Woods today. He's being held in the Atlanta County Jail. Any other small dogfish, shark strandings anyplace else? That's what the Department of Environmental Protection is trying to find out. Nearly 30 small dogfish sharks have been found dead along about 10 blocks of beach in Sea Isle City. Some say the sharks may have been accidentally caught and discarded by a fishing vessel. Others say dogfish can also become trapped near sandbars as the tide recedes. The cause of deaths remains unknown. And the Sole Scholars, that's S-O-L-E Scholars, back to school backpack and sneaker giveaway is set for this Saturday in Pleasantville. The Sole Scholars Foundation was started 2 years ago by a Pleasantville High School graduate, Daryl Glover, a sneaker enthusiast with a collection of more than 1,000 vintage and exclusive shoes. Last year, he handed out more than 550 backpacks and sneakers to kindergarten through 12th grade students. He says he has even more sponsors and plans to distribute about 1,000 this year. The program takes place at the Wincent Center from 11 a.m. to 4 p.m. In the WPG Talk Radio 95.5 newsroom, I'm Janelle Crispin.
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2: From the Townsquare, New Jersey Info and Weather Network, I'm Chief Meteorologist Dan Zarrow. Tonight should be South Jersey's coolest night since the middle of last week. The first time since then we have widespread 60s in the forecast. We'll see about 69 degrees with partly cloudy skies. For tomorrow, sunshine early on, then increasing clouds through the afternoon, high of 86. There will be a chance of showers tomorrow evening. Saturday looks good, partly sunny and 82. Rain moves in some point on Sunday. Get weather 24/7 wherever you are. 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
3: He's here. 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

0: This is what No Pants Matt Gaetz is hanging his underwear on. This was what Trader Tucker Carlson took yesterday and edited. Now, if I feel there's a war in which we need ground troops, I will talk about it, but I tell you exactly what I think about these events. So I wanted to straighten that out, at least with you in the audience here. And if you're online and you hear one of these numbskulls make these comments, you've heard the facts. You've heard the recording of exactly what I said on Life, Liberty, and Levin. It's available for everybody. Everybody. That's what I said. Now, I'm not going to play defense on this. I'm only pointing this out to demonstrate to you what low lives these two guys, how evil they are, that you cannot believe anything they say at any time. They don't want to debate in terms of discussing the issues, arguing over the issues. So they just lie. They lie and they make the most outrageous anti-Semitic, Jew-hating comments. They're making America-hating comments. I mean, whose side of this war are they on? They're obviously on Iran's side. They're on the side of the Islamists. We already know this from Trader Tucker Carlson. That's abundantly clear. And No Pants Matt Gaetz has made it abundantly clear, too. 20 times a day, he's trashing Israel, trashing the prime minister, trashing. He's not trashing the enemy. He almost never trashes the enemy. None of them do. None of them do. They trash us, you and me, our country, our military. And here they're really trashing the president. But they don't want to say that. But that's what they're doing. They're trashing the president. We'll be right back.
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3: Nighttime work on the schedule. This traffic report is sponsored by Atlantic City Electric. Got that nighttime work again for Summers Point Mays Landing Road in Egg Harbor Township near Betsy Skull Road and also in Hamilton Township between Babcock Road and Atlantic Avenue. It is scheduled till 6 a.m. for some overnight milling and paving work. There's also work happening on the westbound Atlantic City Expressway around the Parkway exit, but it is off to the side. Shouldn't cause you any difficulty there. AC Expressway is moving pretty well right now. Parkway is looking fine, and whatever early delays we had along Delsey Drive, 47 shorebound, it looks like those delays are gone. Ongoing detour for Main Street in Pleasantville between the Black Horse Pike and Washington Avenue.
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0: supremacists here. You know, but from misogynists, white supremacists. White supremacists? How about non-white Islamists? Is that a pain to anybody? I wonder how many of those Islamists vote for women. How many? Go ahead.
1: Leaders who are pushing this kind of this narrative about who is a legitimate American citizen.
0: Excuse me? Who is pushing a narrative about who is a legitimate American citizen? What is she talking about? Birthright citizenship? Birthright citizenship? Let's stop playing games. If these various manufactured laws and so forth and so on resulted in the birth of future Republicans, are you kidding me? They'd be opposing it every step of the way. Every step of the way. So these people want abortion on demand, and they got it in Massachusetts the other day. It's disgusting. Right up to the minute before birth. Right up to the minute before birth. That's infanticide, okay? That's what that is. But when it comes to the birthright citizenship of the children of foreigners, boy, they'll defend that. Right to the hilt. Right to the kid. It pains me. 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

0: Cape May hoping to crack down on rowdy behavior has approved emergency restrictions that include an earlier beach curfew for youngsters under the age of 18. This morning, the city voted to ban juveniles without a parent or legal guardian between 8 p.m. and 6 a.m. Backpacks or similar sized containers are also banned on the beach, bayfront, and other areas, including the promenade, after 8 p.m. Police recommended the restrictions after several instances involving assaults and young people blocking traffic. The general youth curfew in public areas and on the promenade is from 10:30 p.m. to 6 a.m. The change takes effect immediately. Atlantic City police have cracked a cold case murder that happened 17 years ago. Detectives with the Major Crimes Unit looked at a 2009 fatal shooting on North South Carolina Avenue and determined there was probable cause to arrest 44-year-old Billy Woods for the shooting death of 32-year-old David Nesbitt. Members of the U.S. Marshals Service, the Atlantic County Prosecutor's Office, and Atlantic City Police Department arrested Woods today. He's being held in the Atlantic County Jail. And any other small dogfish shark strandings anyplace else? That's what the Department of Environmental Protection is trying to find out. Nearly 30 small dogfish sharks have been found dead along 10 blocks of beach in Sea Isle City. Some say the shark may have been accidentally caught and discarded by a fishing vessel. Others say dogfish can become trapped near sandbars as tides recede. 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
1: I'm Taylor Riggs, and this is the Fox Business Report.
2: Stocks ending near session highs, with the S&P 500 clinching its 27th record close of the year, following softer-than-expected wholesale inflation data for July and growing confidence that the Fed won't raise interest rates soon. The producer price index was flat from the previous month, and for the year ending in July, the PPI moderated to 4.7%. The data follows the softer-than-expected consumer price index report for July. And oil prices retreated, easing inflation concerns, with West Texas Intermediate crude settling around $81 a barrel. The Dow up 70 points, the Nasdaq higher by 215, S&P 500 up 50. Shares of Workday surged 17% after Reuters reported that private equity firm Silver Lake is in talks to acquire the human resources and financial management software company. That's your Fox Business Report. I'm Hillary Barsky, invested in you.
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0: Saturday looks good, partly sunny and 82. Rain moves in some point on Sunday. Get weather 24/7 wherever you are. 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
1: Let us play this again, because I think I stepped all over it. Mocking Kamala. Kamala. You know, these Democrats coming out of California, most parts of the country, but especially California, are real lightweights, aren't they? Oh, yeah. Has guy Newsom? Hey, I'm all down. I mean up for the counter-revolution now. You know, I'm not really establishment anymore. Guy's been DA, he's been mayor, he's been governor. I'm not establishment, no, no. I'm up for the revolution. I'm down for it. You know, I'm up and down and all around. Anyway, let's take it from the top. Kamala and Stacey, but mostly Kamala. Cut 11, go.
2: Part of the pain of this moment, Stacey, is these so-called leaders who are pushing this kind of, this narrative about who is a legitimate American citizen.
1: How dare you push that narrative about who's a citizen and who's not? We're all citizens of the world, and the world, well, we're all citizens of America. I told you, low IQ. Go ahead.
2: Among American citizens, this blood and soil narrative that's
1: okay,
2: being...
1: Okay, hold on. A blood and soil narrative. What the hell is she talking about? She's got quite a vacuous brain, vacuous cranium, I should say. You know, blood and soil. Blood and soil. You know, blood and soil. Go ahead. Yep, go ahead.
2: The highest levels of our government to suggest that, you know, once again, to hearken back to times when it was explicit that there was a hierarchy among Americans.
1: But she's so desperate to create the racism of the 60s, or the racism. That would be 1960s or 1860s. She's so desperate to create this argument. Oh, my Lord. That she makes no sense. She's an idiot. She's an idiot. And then the hierarchy among Americans. No hierarchy. You're either a citizen or you're not. And there was a legitimate fight over what birthright citizenship means. But what does that have to do with what you're even saying, you moron? You know, it pains me. Pains us. Trust me. Go ahead.
2: And whom was inferior, all citizens. And that's what's happening right now.
1: No, that's not what's happening. This is why you lost, and you lost in every single swing state. Even the swing states where the swingers are. You lost. You lost. Because you're an idiot. No wonder you didn't do interviews. I understand it. Now, here's a joke. Now, it's early yet, of course. We know pollsters are usually wrong, but nonetheless, she's leading Newsom in the polls. Did you see that, Mr. Producer? Now, what kind of a imbecile does Newsom have to be? A big one, because he can't get water into a fire hydrant. Does anybody know why we have fire hydrants? So we can have water flow, you know, in case we need it for, among other things, fires. Exactly. So when there's a fire and you don't have water flowing into the fire hydrant, isn't that like basic stuff? Taxes are the highest in the world in California. Local and state taxes, sales taxes, income taxes, user fees. It's up the wazoo. But affordability, but you would think with all the money these people pay in taxes that when there's a fire, the damn fire hydrants would work, right? Wrong. And now they can't even rebuild.

0: On the board, this traffic report is sponsored by Atlantic City Electric. A couple of nighttime projects. Work on the westbound Atlantic City Expressway around the Parkway exit, but it is off to the shoulder, so it shouldn't be too much of an issue there. There's also overnight work for Summers Point Mays Landing Road. It is scheduled till 6 a.m., weather permitting, around Betsy Skull Road and also in Hamilton Township between Babcock Road and Atlantic Avenue. Our major highways moving pretty well right now. Along the Parkway, everything is nice and clear and no major delays for 47 Delcy Drive.
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4: A recent Reuters Ipsos poll reveals that 53% of Americans fear artificial intelligence could cost them their job, and Neil believes those fears could lead to workers starting to swirl. Shore says the swirls happen when you ruminate about your fears and make the situation worse than it actually is. Shore says workers will always bring uniquely human contributions to the table. And OpenAI is rolling out a new cyber defense system called Daybreak. It's similar to the Mythos system from Anthropic. Both are designed to use cutting-edge AI technology to help companies blunt cyber attacks, but both are also part of an AI arms race that has many people concerned. Tech Report, I'm Mark Mayfield.

0: Well, we don't. I'll play this for you when we come back. Then there's a guy I thought had been relatively decent. His name is Ashinglash Jake. He says after the midterms, impeachment of Hegseth will be a priority. Folks, these people are, they're loaded for bear. They intend to go after Trump. They intend to go after his family. They intend to go after the envoys. They intend to go after Rubio and try and dirty him up. They intend to go after Hegseth. Can you remember another time in American history when a party sought to, or maybe will, impeach the Secretary of Defense in the middle of a war? You see how un-American that is? How unpatriotic it is? And impeach him for what? A bunch of concocted nonsense. All right, we'll be right back.
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9: The U.S. will come out stronger. I'm Lisa Lucera, Fox News. That's Vice President J.D. Vance's take on the Iran conflict. He predicts the Strait of Hormuz will be open and oil and gas prices will stabilize, but he tells Fox's Will Cain.
10: The Iranians sometimes make commitments that they don't honor. They make a deal, they don't honor the deal.
9: The goal of the conflict, he says, is ensuring Gulf countries can send oil and gas to the world economy and ensuring Iran never gets a nuclear weapon. This says the Pacific-based aircraft carrier USS George Washington is heading toward the Middle East as reports have emerged of mental health and supply issues aboard the long-deployed USS Abraham Lincoln. Lincoln has been deployed a record-setting 240 days. A guilty plea expected tomorrow from Luigi Mangione in the federal case, accusing him of stalking and killing the UnitedHealthcare CEO outside a hotel in Midtown Manhattan in December 2024.
11: Mangione faces 2 federal interstate stalking charges resulting in the death of UnitedHealthcare CEO Brian Thompson in 2024. A senior Justice Department source tells Fox News there is no plea deal and the DOJ is seeking the maximum penalty of life in prison without parole. In other words, Mangione is expected to plead guilty tomorrow without anything promised in return.
9: Fox's Brian Yenis had been had in federal court. Mangione also faces state charges, but under New York state law, a state prosecution could be barred if the federal case is resolved, though it's not automatic. Fire crews in central England battling several fires after the UK recorded its hottest day of the year. The fires across the West Midlands burned several homes to the ground, and a fire official says they have been one of the most significant incidents the region's fire service has ever dealt with. Britain is experiencing its 5th heat wave of the year, with the first recorded in May. 2026 has now had a record 4 days with temps of nearly 97 degrees or more. 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

0: A judge tomorrow will determine whether or not an Atlantic City man will be held in jail after his arrest last month on charges in connection with the February death of his one-year-old daughter. An earlier hearing was postponed when the attorney for 29-year-old Imam Brown Dillahay asked for more time for the defense to investigate the case. He's been charged with manslaughter after the medical examiner determined the child died of blunt force injuries. Police were called to an Atlantic City apartment for an unresponsive child. The Cape May County Board of Commissioners has endorsed plans to build complete interchanges at Garden State Parkway exits 6, 13, 17, and 20. County officials say full access at the exits would improve traffic flow, emergency response, and evacuation routes while supporting the region's tourism economy. And the Thunder Over the Waves Air Show returns to the Wildwood September 12th and 13th, featuring the U.S. Air Force F-22 Raptor demo team and civilian aerobatic performers. A practice day is scheduled for September 11th, with free public viewing from the beaches and boardwalk. Last year's inaugural show drew more than 133,000 visitors and generated about $33 million in economic impact. 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
5: Your WPG Talk Radio 95.5 AccuWeather forecast for South Jersey. Tonight, expect partly cloudy skies with a low of 68. Tomorrow will bring less humidity with clouds giving way to some sunshine, reaching a high of 88. Tomorrow night, skies will be mostly cloudy with a low of 65. Moving on to Saturday, anticipate partly sunny conditions with a few showers in the afternoon and a high of 86. By Sunday, skies will be mostly cloudy with a high of 83. I'm AccuWeather meteorologist Jason Caterina on WPG Talk Radio 95.5.
6: He's here. 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
7: Hello, America. 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Our number, 877-381-3811. 877-381-3811. Well, let's get into this. Yes, we does, and yes, we is, and yes, we shall. Hassan Piker, a.k.a. Hassan Puker, who is an example of birthright citizenship, born of Turkish parents in the United States. They were not citizens. Somehow, they rushed him back to Turkey. Sure, that wasn't the plan, of course. He was radicalized, and at the age of 18, he returned to the United States to go to college here. And he has been an outspoken attacker of America, of Jews, Christians, promoting Mao Zedong. A real lowlife. They say he's a womanizer. I'm wondering if he's at the opposite. You get my drift, Mr. Producer? So here is Hassan Puker on his Twitch stream yesterday. Cut 8. Remember, he's the voice and the face of the Democrat Party. Go.
8: I know we don't always see eye to eye on a lot of stuff.
7: Talking to moderates.
8: But you have to literally, at some point, I know you don't want to do this, defend me. 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
3: A new study shows that belly fat predicts a person's heart disease risk much more accurately than BMI. Researchers at Johns Hopkins University School of Medicine looked at 260,000 adults over a 20-year period, and what they found was that waist and waist-to-hip ratio was a much better indicator to forecast both heart and brain events. They say that's because body mass index can't tell whether a person has more fat sitting right below the skin or more visceral fat. Two federal agencies are teaming up to stop a flesh-eating fly called the New World Screwworm. The USDA will be using Homeland Security's drones in South Texas to catch cross-border cattle movement, which could spread the outbreak.
4: That will be a massive aid in screening, detecting, identifying, and interdicting animals.
3: Secretary Brooke Rollins, there have been 45 reported cases found in the U.S. since early June. Health Update, I'm Sarah Lee Kessler.
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1: Fox News, I'm Carmen Roberts. U.S. military is sending a ship to replace a USS Abraham Lincoln in the Middle East amid concerns over living conditions after more than 250 days of deployment.
2: The relief comes after families of service members grilled the acting Navy secretary in an intense town hall. According to Stars and Stripes, one wife reportedly got a message from her husband saying he hopes he doesn't wake up tomorrow. Another person went overboard but was rescued.
1: Fox's Jackie Heinrich. USS George Washington is the replacement aircraft carrier. What could become a hurricane is aiming for Hawaii's Big Island and could make landfall Saturday.
3: If it makes a landfall, it'll be only the seventh landfalling storm or hurricane in the Hawaiian Islands in about 75 years.
1: Fox Weather's Mike Seidel says it appears that Lala will pass south of the islands. 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
4: Atlantic City police have cracked a cold case murder that happened 17 years ago. Detectives with the Major Crimes Unit looked at a 2009 fatal shooting on North South Carolina Avenue and determined there was probable cause to arrest 44-year-old Billy Woods for the shooting death of 32-year-old David Nesbitt. Members of the U.S. Marshals Service, the Atlantic County Prosecutor's Office, and Atlantic City Police Department arrested Woods today. Cape May, hoping to crack down on rowdy behavior, has approved emergency restrictions that include an earlier beach curfew for youngsters under the age of 18. This morning, the city voted to ban juveniles without a parent or legal guardian between 8 p.m. and 6 a.m. Backpacks or similar-sized containers are also banned on the beach, bayfront, and other areas, including the promenade. After 8 p.m., police recommended the restrictions after several instances involving assaults and young people blocking traffic. And the Soul Scholars, that's S-O-L-E Scholars, back-to-school backpack and sneaker giveaway is set this Saturday in Pleasantville. The Soul Scholars Foundation was started 2 years ago by a Pleasantville High School graduate, Daryl Glover, a sneaker enthusiast with a collection of more than 1,000 vintage and exclusive shoes. Last year, he handed out more than 500 backpacks and sneakers to kindergarten through 12th grade students. He says he has even more sponsors and plans to distribute about 1,000 this year. 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
9: Your WPG Talk Radio 95.5 AccuWeather forecast for South Jersey. Tonight, expect partly cloudy skies with a low of 68. Tomorrow will bring less humidity with clouds giving way to some sunshine, reaching a high of 88. Tomorrow night, skies will be mostly cloudy with a low of 65. Moving on to Saturday, anticipate partly sunny conditions with a few showers in the afternoon and a high of 86. By Sunday, skies will be mostly cloudy with a high of 83. I'm AccuWeather meteorologist Jason Caterina on WPG Talk Radio 95.5.
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1: 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You got a couple of big races there.
2: 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And, of course, he's running against what Amy Acton, the Fauci of Ohio.

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8: A top executive coach says American workers need to address their fears that AI will replace them. Neil Shore says employees need to look beyond their fears and look at how they can up their own participation at work to stand out from the crowd.
9: That is a differentiator. And for as simple as it sounds, most people duck and hide, and I teach people to raise their hand and contribute.
8: A recent Reuters Ipsos poll reveals that 53% of Americans fear artificial intelligence could cost them their job, and Neil believes those fears could lead to workers starting to swirl. Shore says the swirls happen when you ruminate about your fears and make the situation worse than it actually is. Shore says workers will always bring uniquely human contributions to the table. And OpenAI is rolling out a new cyber defense system called Daybreak. It's similar to the Mythos system from Anthropic. Both are designed to use cutting-edge AI technology to help companies blunt cyber attacks, but both are also part of an AI arms race that has many people concerned. Tech Report, I'm Mark Mayfield.
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